0: Treya Savage. What a pitching matchup tonight. And you shared this to start our rain delay get together. So fulfilling last night. You knew the Knicks would have to come back in a game. You knew they'd have to go neck and neck in a game. Not everything was going to be total domination like we'd become accustomed to on this magical run. Happened to be shaking off the rust of 2 of 19 from 3 and the layoff and not having those shots falling that we're used to falling. But having the game end the way it did, it was even better that way. Because you have a comeback win for the ages. You have delivered a complete gut punch to Cleveland's hopes of making this a really deep series. And you've also washed away the Game 1 demons of last year. Fresh in this team's mind, Halliburton, Game 1, last year. You think that didn't keep them up all postseason? When they were watching the remainder of it, into the offseason, into this season, even into last night? And another crack at the conference finals for this group. This group, plus the complimentary pieces that Leon Rose has masterfully put together. Shamit and the rest. You think that wasn't top of mind? And having Merrill rim out halfway down and not rim in, and having Shamit bounce off the rim up and in, you think that wasn't an omen, a symbol? Washing away the demons of last year. Whatever happens the rest of this magical run, it's level now. From that perspective. And that's a beautiful thing to say. 888-808-1019. Raphael is in the Bronx. Raphael, you're on the Fan.
1: Hey, how's it going?
0: I'm good. Are you, Raphael?
1: How are you doing today?
0: I'm okay. How are you?
1: Good. First thing I want to tell you, I love your work.
0: Thank you.
1: Ricky Ricardo should have got that job as John Sterling. I don't know why they hired out. But
0: it's no worries, Raphael. I appreciate the kind words about the work. All of that is separate, and I'm grateful to be a part of this broadcast team every day. You know that. I appreciate it.
1: Yeah, well, I'm glad to hear you on the station. I wanted to ask you about the Knicks. I was watching yesterday's game. It was a fantastic comeback. But, man, Brunson, they abused Brunson. I mean, pass. No one touched the ball. They just gave it to Brunson. No one else had anything for them at that time. And so if we advance, don't you think a team like the Spurs will shut that down? And then where are we then?
0: Sure. I wouldn't look at that as a negative for last night, though. Think about the desperation, Raphael. Think about what the Knicks were up against. It was not their night. It was all the signs of not their night coming off that layoff and the way they were playing. It was doldrums with about 8 minutes to go. And that's hero ball to a certain level, but Brunson is a hero. And sometimes he's going to put the team on his back. And there were other guys. What's encouraging, Bridges got the job done. Shamit got the job done. Towns hits the reverse layup. Like, there were other contributors last night. But, yeah, you needed Jalen Brunson to step up, and there are going to be games like that. I just don't think if the Knicks, let's say, get into a series in NBA Finals, it's looking far ahead. But if they get into a series of the Spurs, I think they'll approach it differently. Like, we're not going to see Jalen Brunson hero ball.
1: I want to see them go all the way. I have to tell you this. The last time I saw a game was in 1994.
0: And isn't it beautiful to say we're sitting here. It's not plausible. Yo, we are expecting it. We are expecting to see an NBA Finals. That is amazing to sit here and say, right?
1: Oh, yeah. I'm hoping I can see these guys win, go all the way.
0: And I think they can. Yeah. I think they're going to deliver it for you. And, Raphael, I appreciate the call. Thanks for making it. You know this team. Watching them, not just talent, but the cohesion and the way they've bounced back. And done it in such dominant fashion up until last night where they really had to pull a rabbit out of a hat to win the game. But you take it any way you can get it. You know this team. I know this team has exactly what it takes to win it all. And they have ignited the city in a new way. A different level type of way. And I'm not worried. That's a can down the road. But I'm not worried about Brunson isolation or hero ball against, let's say, the Spurs. I'm not worried about that because you may need it to win some games down the stretch. That's not how the Knicks are going to try to beat them early in games. And last night was such the outlier where the Knicks, nothing was falling. Middle of that game until about 8 minutes to go. Nothing was falling. And I do attribute that a lot to the layoff. The remainder of this series, you're not having that type of shooting start. We'd all be stunned. Game two, three, or four, or five, or six if it goes that far. You're not having that type of shooting start. And the fact you won the game where you did, and you were down 22, late, and you won that game, that's like a reverse game one from last year. On top of the rim out and the rim in from Shamit's perspective. That's the reverse game one where Cleveland now took a massive punch. How did they recover? 888-808-1019. Here's Josh in the Bronx. Josh, you're on the Fan.
2: Emmanuel, before I get to my Volpe point, I got to say, look, the Knicks are going to adjust every game in and every game out. They're going to throw different things at Cleveland and the Spurs and the OKC, man. It's going to be done. I can feel it in my bones. Anyway, I want you to take this into consideration. Have the Yankees brass talked about Volpe? I know they've been saying second base, third base, but what do you think if they converted him into a catcher?
0: All right, Josh, I appreciate the call. Thanks for making it. Let's get a dose of reality here. I'm good at reading voices sometimes. I don't think that was a delirious comment. Like you were going for humorous effect. I think that was serious based on what I heard. I could be wrong based on what I heard. Let's reel ourselves back in here. 888-808-1019. Here's Freddie in Manhattan. Freddie.
3: Emmanuel, it's a pleasure. In fact, some family members hope for rain out so we could hear your terrific shows.
0: Oh, thank you.
3: And we go all the way back. We go all the way back to Art Russ Jr. and Jack Spector. How's that?
0: Oh, but, thank you, Freddie. Appreciate that.
3: The last caller, how about activating Boone and letting him be the right-handed hitting third base?
0: But anyway, player manager and catcher while we're at it.
3: Now, case in point tonight, Yusevich, maybe when you speak to a Yankee official or something, Yusevich embarrasses the Yankees with his split finger. The Red Sox, I think, Toley is another young pitcher, makes him look bad. The Orioles have a few. Whenever they come up, they got a decent split finger. The Yankees can handle it.
0: Right.
3: Meanwhile, when the Yankee pitchers come up, like Clark Schmidt couldn't handle lefty hitters, Warren is, you know, using his breaking ball, but he needs help against lefty hitters. And I read an interview with Schlittler maybe a year and a half ago saying he was toying with a split finger as his off-speed changeup, but now I see nothing's become of it. Imagine if him with a split finger. Why
0: I'm not
3: are
0: worried.
3: The Yankees not encouraging
0: just for a moment,
3: their young
0: I'm
3: pitchers?
0: Not worried about Schlittler not adding
3: right.
0: another pitch necessarily. He can do that. He has a whole career to do that. But even right now, Schlittler, with the three different fastballs, the four-seam, the sinker and the cutter that he fills up the strike zone with. His curveball, he barely has to use until the third inning, the fourth inning, the fifth inning, and that's a wicked pitch. So while Schlittler, I'm sure, will continue to adjust throughout his career, he is so dominant right now with what he has and not using a pitch that's already tremendous for him in the curve. He barely has to use that.
3: Mm-hmm.
0: I'm not in a rush for Schlittler to make that adjustment.
3: Right. But in general, why don't the Yankees encourage their young pitchers to develop a split finger? You can use it as a split finger, as a changeup. It's such a great pitch. And they're embarrassed by the team's pitchers, but they don't teach their young pitchers to throw it. So maybe you can ask a Yankee official. We can all have theories about it. But
0: I don't think they're not trying.
3: And I
0: appreciate the call, Freddie. Thanks for making it. I don't think they don't try to add a split finger. But it depends on the pitcher as well. Will Warren has a changeup. And when he's going well, that changeup is a tremendous pitch for him. When you have that type of changeup, that almost acts as your split finger, as the same type of run. I know it's bullpen versus starting pitching and starting rotation. Fernando Cruz has one of the best splitters possible we've seen ever. Who's hitting that when he's right? No one. And that, of course, came with him when the Yankees acquired him. I don't think it's for a lack of effort. It's a type of pitcher. And if Schlittler wanted to add one, he would. I don't see a rush for that whatsoever. let's talk again when what he's doing isn't working or when he has to use the curveball more. That could be his best pitch, and he's using it by, what, the fourth inning? 888-808-1019. Jordan in Brooklyn. Jordan.
4: How are you, Emmanuel?
0: I'm good. Are you, Jordan?
4: Good. Do you think the Yankees are ever going to make the switch of Ben Rice back to catcher with how good he's been and Goldschmidt and then how bad the catchers have been offensively?
0: I think they're keeping the option open here and there. He still catches bullpens. He didn't catch much at all during spring training, but they kept the door open. I could see a world where he catches a game or enters a game at catcher this year. I'm not, at least from my perspective, I'm not in a spot where I want to risk Ben Rice back there whatsoever. He is too important, and he's become, for the most part, such a good first baseman and made the strides defensively. I don't want to jeopardize anything. I don't want to fix a good situation, something that isn't broken. But down the road, could I see him in a game? Sure, but on a regular basis, I don't see that being the option at starting catcher, if that's your question.
4: Yeah, that makes sense.
0: And why would they? I appreciate the call. Thanks for chiming in. Why would they? You have Ben Rice and Aaron Judge with 16 homers apiece. We're entering game 50. They're getting comparisons, even though, again, there's a lot of season left. But historically, at the 50-game mark, to have 16 apiece, they're getting Mantel Maris comparisons. You don't jeopardize Ben Rice's bat. Especially when he won't step back there. You know, Ben Rice can do the job behind the plate, but he's not going to woe you as a defensive catcher. Or with this throwing arm, throwing out base runners. He'll do the job, but unless there's a legitimate reason defensively to put him back there, I understand you're thinking about it through the lens of, okay, Wells isn't hitting, let's make catcher an automatic offensive position. You don't want to jeopardize Ben Rice that way. Not right now. Would they keep the option open? Sure. Not on an everyday basis. 888-808-1019. Spencer in East Windsor, Connecticut. Spencer.
5: Mandel, first, since we have an audience in Australia, I just want to pay tribute to the Adelaide Giants, who are now back-to-back Claxton Shield champions.
0: There you go. And by the way, speaking of Australia, Carl, if you're listening... Still listening. I did pass along the information. Susan vividly remembers it the day following John getting hit and you bringing your son and signing the ball. So I did pass that along. Carl, if you're listening, you have open ears in the booth.
5: In case you're interested, Greg Bird playing for the Melbourne Aces. And I think he holds the new Australian Baseball League
0: by the way,
5: record for home runs on that team. Yeah,
0: one of the sweetest swings of all time. And it's a shame that didn't work out over the long term. But one of the sweetest lefty swings of all time when he was going early in his career.
5: I was fortunate enough to get to see one of his home runs on opening day in 2019.
0: How about that home run off Andrew Miller in the postseason?
5: Oh, that was excellent. You know, he got us the only run in that game and a 1-0 win.
0: And Tanaka dominated. Tanaka dominated in that game, as he did plenty of times in October.
5: And so began this great run. Let's see, on this issue of catching and the bullpen, I see what's going on with Austin Wells also, but I'm looking at the bigger picture too, Manny. Right now, there are still only five teams in the American League that are at 500. And with the exception of Tampa, the Yankees still have one of the best records in baseball. So while I think that, you know, a change, you know, an appropriate change should be done, I don't think they have to do anything with urgency right now. They've really got time on their side. They've got a lot of games ahead of them.
0: Right, because it's not really hurting the team, and that's a fair point. When you look across the league, and if Austin Wells even to a modicum of consistency got it going, that would be such gravy near the bottom of the lineup. He's doing the job defensively. The pitchers love throwing to him. He's one of the best defensive catchers in baseball. And I think the Yankees are really clasping and clutching onto that hope. We mentioned the 4 months earlier on. 2024, middle of the season, when he was a cleanup hitter, and the first 2 months of last year, if he gave you just close to that, not even that, but close to that, he's more than sufficient for the bottom of the order.
5: I'm with you also. I'm not at all in favor of putting Rice in the catcher's gear. I think that would totally change his game, and I think it would definitely change his swing as well.
0: And that scares me right now. It just scares me at the thought of jeopardizing him back there. Sure, a game or two could be possible at some point, yeah. And they'll keep that option open. They'll keep him loose in that regard.
5: Right.
0: I don't want to mess with what's all-time production. You're talking about a 50-game mark
5: right now.
0: And 16 apiece for Judge and Rice? 16 apiece right now? I'm not messing
5: with
0: that.
5: He's even in the conversation for MVP, so like, let's not mess with a good
0: rightfully
5: thing.
0: Rightfully so.
5: Definitely have I definitely see the problems with the bullpen. We all see it, but you know, again, you have to step back and look at what's happening in the league. There is really no team that has a can't miss, will not fail bullpen. The only thing that's like a sure thing in the league right now is Mason Miller. I do expect Brian Cashman. I'm sure at this moment he's looking around, he's fielding calls, he's making calls. But I'm pretty sure that when he makes a change and it's for the bullpen, I'm sure it's going to be a player that none of us is familiar with. Yankee fans are going to be left
0: a hidden gem that you don't know about and turns into.
5: Yeah.
0: Clay Holmes a perfect example when Brian Cashman brought him in. There have been several of them, including Tim Hill, who the White Sox were the worst team in baseball, got rid of, and the Yankees brought in. And he has been special as a New York Yankee, to put it lightly. But Brian Cashman will be on the phones and be looking to upgrade in that area. I think it's worth noting, and you make a pretty good point in that regard.
5: Sure.
0: You look across the league, and how many bullpens are sure? How many bullpens even have a three or four tandem that you truly trust? How many can you look at when you survey it and you go to bed at night thinking, I trust these three or four guys? At least the Yankees have a Hedrick and a Cruz and a Hill. And when Bednar's going, guys you can rely upon. Other teams don't have that.
5: Those games are going to happen with Bednar. It's just par for the course. Also on the course, Tampa Bay, they are for real, Manny. They're not going away.
0: Agreed.
5: Junior Caminero is starting to hit. Yandy Diaz is hitting. They've got by the way, their starting pitcher, Martinez, is a Fordham graduate. He's your guy.
0: Oh, yeah. Go Rams. And
5: there you
0: by
5: go.
0: The way, even beyond Martinez and Spencer, appreciate the call. They pitch, and that's always a hallmark of Tampa Bay Rays baseball when they're going right. They really pitch. But the surprise is the offense, which has been bludgeoning teams right now at Caminero, front and center. Yandy Diaz is not a surprise, but he's, of course, contributing to it. Jonathan Aranda, Chandler Simpson. When the Yankees were in St. Pete earlier this year, and that was the first real, whoa. They get swept out of there, and the Rays are bunting you and sacrificing you and stealing you and fundamentaling you, even though that's not a word, out of the weekend. That was the first, whoa, this team isn't just real, or could be real at that stage, but they're playing the brand of Rays baseball that scares you when the Rays are right. And that has continued, that has manifested, and they are riding high, and they are not going away. Will other teams join this race? That's the open question. When the Blue Jays get whole, will they make one of those roaring runs like they did last year? That's an open question. But in terms of the two teams fighting for the division, Yankees, that's not changing to me. This will be a theme all summer, and those will be some fun matchups, including this weekend. And the Yankees off on the right foot to what's as big of a homestand as you could have in May, right? Yankees, Jays, considering last year, even if the Blue Jays are trying to get healthy and whole, the Rays looming, who swept you early last month at their place. Now they come to your place. They come to the Bronx, where the Yankees now, with the two wins, the two comeback wins over Toronto, Yankees have won 11-12 at home. They won 16 out of 22 here at the stadium this year. Let the Rays come and do it here. That's going to be fun to watch this weekend. 888-808-1019. One more takeaway from that Knicks game last night that tells you something about how the rest of this series is going to unfold. We'll hit on that, plus your calls. The rain is starting to lighten up. I don't see as much as I was seeing minutes ago. Still falling steadily. It was much heavier as of a few minutes ago. Maybe a positive sign, not just for the game. We got to see Cam Schlittler and Trey Savage. We've been waiting for this pitching matchup. We're ready to wait no more. 888-808-1019. Emmanuel Barbaria, rain delay get-together from Yankee Stadium on the Fan.
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1: We're about to sing Not in the Rain.
0: What a glorious feeling.
1: This is why you never know. You go to break, you never know what can happen. During the break, we have an announced 9-10 first pitch. So we have an announced first pitch, and the tarp is now being removed from the field. The infield is entirely uncovered. The tarp is basically hovering over left field, and the grounds crew doing an amazing job as always. They will move it towards center field, roll it up, and we will have Yankee baseball at 9-10 right here on the Fan. Susan will rejoin you, reset everything, all the lineups, everything you need to know. And the story tonight is this pitching matchup and what it turns into. Cam Schlittler and Treya Savage. 888-808-1019. What's interesting to me, Cam Schlittler, for the amazing introduction he had into the big leagues last year, and he's been even better this year, if that's even possible. He's been better. He faced Toronto three times in that short stint. Second big league start at Rogers Center, and he delivered a strong performance, but it wasn't quite Cam Schlittler, if you catch a drift. It was five innings, it was 90 pitches, two runs, kept you in the game. It's a good start. But he had to grind. Then before the dazzling run began down the stretch of last year, his 10th big league start was right here at the stadium. It's a hot summer night, and the Blue Jays grind 66 pitches off Cam Schlittler in an inning and two-thirds. Schlittler didn't get out of the second inning. Schlittler's had starts so far where he's had to really fight for it, or he just keeps you in a game as opposed to dominate. But that was the one start in his major league career so far where it's basically uncompetitive. But then he sees him again. Three times in that short stint. Three times. Game four, division series, after tonight's opponent, Treya Savage, had electrified everyone in game two. 5 1/3, no hit ball, 11 strikeouts. Strikes out 11 of the 18 he sees. Schlittler in game four, he was no part of the reason the Yankees lost that game and got eliminated. He pitched very well. Blue Jays made him fight for it, but he pitched very well. That's already three times against Toronto. And you know the competitor Cam Schlittler is not the taste he wanted in his mouth coming out of last season. Even with the historic do-or-die performance against the Red Sox in Game 3. This is the team he wants to beat. This is the dragon he wants to slay. And yeah, the Blue Jays aren't completely whole, but you still have Vladdy in that lineup, Springer in that lineup, Varsho in that lineup, Clement in that lineup, Jimenez in that lineup. So the Blue Jays aren't using it as an excuse at this stage. And Cam Schlittler, viewing this as every bit of a Yankees-Blue Jays get-back-at-them game, and the Yankees trying to get back at Treya Savage, who I don't think anyone was hitting on that day. I mean, the way he pitched, he's been good to great at every turn since coming up. That performance against the Yankees in Game 2 in Toronto was out of this world. And there was a stretch between the third inning and the fourth inning. After striking out, his first four outs were strikeouts. Between the third and the fourth, he struck out six Yankees in a row in a postseason game. And he goes again tonight. 888-808-1019. The Blue Jays played it well with the shoulder impingement. They were very worried about that in spring training. Slow played it. And he has been dominant, you Savage. Putting some base runners on, but dominant, you Savage, since making his season debut a couple weeks ago. WFAN and Corona are throwing a watch party Monday night. May 25th, New York takes on Cleveland. It's the Knicks and the Cavs, game four of the conference finals. You can join former New York legend John Wallace along with WFAN's own Positive Tommy, Tommy Lugauer, at Buddy's. It's on 3rd Ave in New York City. Corona will be flowing all game long with specials and swag for fans. Just like the team is on the hardwood, Corona's always smooth, always refreshing. Goes perfectly with watching a game. That's game four Monday night, May 25th. 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Jeff is in Massachusetts. Jeff, you're on the Fan.
2: Hey, what's going on? Lifetime Yankee fan living in Massachusetts. How's that going?
1: Oh, I love that. How's that going for you?
2: How's it going? So I love Ben Rice. I love Cam. So I just want to compare Cam's year to Roger Clemens' year in 2001. That start.
1: That is high
2: Roger
1: praise.
2: Clemens
1: and
2: was
1: honestly,
2: and
1: Schlittler
2: won.
1: Deserves the praise right now with the way it's going. He's been invincible, essentially.
2: I love him. Yes, I was just wondering what you thought of that. Like, I hope he beats what Clemens did, you know?
1: Oh, we all do, and there's still a ways to go, which is why I even need to put the brakes on myself, but it's hard not to get ahead of yourself. You know, Jeff, tell me if I'm wrong. You watch this guy pitch. You watch the demeanor. You watch the killer mentality. You watch the pitch mix and the stuff, and then you see the stats he's putting up, and all of it matches together, and all of it adds up, and you immediately think greatness. So, yeah, it's 10 starts into a season, but statistically, and this matches up with the eye test, this is the best 10-game start to a season in Yankee starting pitching history. So how can we not get excited and make these comparisons?
2: Oh, it gives me the chills. It gives me the chills. I love it.
1: It really is. And by the way, you being from Massachusetts and mentioning Rice and Schlittler, how about the Yankees at this stage of the season? There's no small sample size anymore. It's still early relatively, but we're at game 50 now. And you have an AL MVP, not just candidate, but serious contender, could be the front runner right now. And you have the AL Cy Young Award, clear front runner, both on your team, both from Massachusetts, and both late round picks who hailed from
2: Insane.
1: Massachusetts schools.
2: Insane. I love it.
1: It is amazing. Jeff, appreciate the call. Thanks for making it. Hey, the Rice-Schlittler dynamic is something within this team. There are plenty of other angles to unpack. But should the Yankees do what they want to do this year, we'll have Cole's season debut, the return on Friday night. Jacked up for that. But beyond the starting pitching, which provides this team the ultimate floor, you know, hopefully healthy and pitching well at the right time, Cole, Fried, Schlittler, Rodon, makes you a force to be reckoned with in any playoff series. But beyond that, think about the storylines within Rice and Schlittler. And that's a credit to Yankee player development as well and scouting. You're finding a Ben Rice and bringing him in, the way he developed through the system and started to rake. And what that has turned into, hitting into some tough luck, into one of the best players in baseball. And refining that swing and taking his walks. And now the pitch recognition. And now Cam Schlittler was throwing 91, 92 miles an hour when he started in the Yankee system. His delivery looked nothing like it does today. And now he's the clear AL Cy Young favorite. And not just one of the best young pitchers in baseball. He's front of the list. He's front of the pack. Top of the line. 888-808-1019. Robbie in Lenox. Robbie.
3: Yeah, Sears Bavari on the foul. What an exciting game last night. I'll tell you about Emmanuel. I've been a Knicks fan since 1973, and that was an incredible comeback. And I'm sitting there texting Beningo. I'm like, I'm ready to go to bed. I can't take it anymore. And so we're like texting back and forth, and finally they come back, and it was just amazing. But
1: Robbie? I'm curious. What were you thinking? Yeah. Because I know the way, and this isn't a knock on you, but I know the way you can be emotional about these games.
3: You invite me back
1: 8:30 to play. 8:30 to play. What's going through your mind?
3: 8:30 to play. What's going through my mind is we're moving on to game two. I was flipping between the Yankee game and between the Knicks. So the third quarter, the Knicks are getting beat. I go back to the Yankee game. I'm hanging on for dear life with Duvall in there. And all of a sudden I go back. There's 7 minutes left. And it just was like Kenny Atkinson forgot how to coach. And all of a sudden the Knicks, who couldn't hit shots, it was like 2-for-19 in the first half.
1: Yeah, it was like the rust from the layoff had been completely shaken off at 8:30 to go. And that was the flip switch moment.
3: Amazing.
1: And you're right about the
3: Amazing.
1: Cleveland perspective. The lack of adjustments and the pounding your head in the sand and the Harden on Brunson and the time management. Like, I relish in it from a Knicks fan perspective.
3: Oh, absolutely.
1: But you shifted over to Cleveland, and they may have just wasted their one chance to make this a real series. That is unforgivable, the way they handled the final 8:30.
3: It's just amazing, though, how the basketball gods this year have been with us. I mean, things are going in and out of the hoop. And
1: they're looking over the Knicks right now. And that's why I say you flushed game one of last year and kind of gotten level with that. Because that shot rims in at the end of regulation.
3: Oh, the
1: Shamit shot doesn't go down. Halliburton,
3: by the way, that's what
1: the ghost of Halliburton
3: Landry
1: has
3: Shamit.
1: Been extinguished.
3: Oh, I know. I wanted to ask you about Landry Shamit. Do you see Landry Shamit playing more often now in this series instead of Josh Hart? I mean, how it's going to start? But do you see Landry coming off the bench? Because to me, Landry's a big guard that can defend. Not that Josh can't defend, but you could see last night that his size, it definitely had something to do. you know, with the success.
1: Oh, he's tremendous. I'm not sure if it's necessarily more, and Robbie, appreciate the call. I'm not sure if it's more, but it's significant. And I also think, depending on how he's playing, depending on the flow of the game, you'll see him in those money time minutes like last night. And that's what matters. Who's really closing the game? Who's leading you on that comeback? Or at least aiding it? I'm not sure if it's more, and I think Josh Hart still has to be a major part of whatever the Knicks do. But you'll see Shamet more and more when it comes time, when it's winning time. He keeps playing like this. He has been essential. He has been one of those guys who unlocks championship potential. Because the guys are the guys. Brunson, what he did last night, heroic, but you almost come to expect it. It's amazing to say that. OG and his value, Karl Anthony Towns and his facilitating, now that's changed his season and changed his game throughout the course of these playoffs. Those guys are the guys. Shamet, that's a finishing piece. 888-808-1019. Oswald in New York City. Oswald.
4: Good evening, Manuel. Can you hear me?
1: I got you, Oswald. Oswald going once. Oswald going twice. And it turns out I could hear Oswald, but we can no longer hear him. Welcome you back, Oswald. 888-808-1. Oh, there he is. You there?
4: Oh, yes. Sorry, I was on speaker.
1: Wow. You just, something amazing happened. I just went through a going once, going twice, and sold. And you weren't there for the entirety, and now you're back. That's the first time. That's a first, but I'm glad you're here.
4: Okay, so sorry about that. So first
1: no worries.
4: Great to talk to you.
1: Great to talk to you.
4: I understand the Yankees have bullpen issues. So two names I can think of top of my head: Carlos DeGrande, of course, and Eric Reiselman, I think is how you pronounce it.
1: Yeah, just promoted to AAA, and he's making absolute waves. Saw him in spring training. He's got electric stuff. They have internal options. That's what's a little bit under-talked about here, is between LeGrande, they still want to exhaust every option to make him a starting pitcher. You're sitting on a gold mine if that guy's throwing 102, 103 with command and he's a starting pitcher. You got to harness that and at least exhaust that option. But later in the season, once his starting pitching season is done, for lack of a better way to put it, he could be part of that fold. Reiselman could be part of that fold. Guys in your starting rotation now, if you're fully healthy down the stretch, could be part of that bullpen fold. So they have internal options, but that doesn't mean Brian Cashman won't be looking to upgrade externally.
4: Yeah, absolutely. Because I was thinking LeGrande would be a great potential ninth inning piece if you had maybe Bednar as an eighth or seventh inning setup man in case starter doesn't go too long.
1: Well, at a minimum, he's adding to your depth. If you have a guy coming out of that bullpen and he's throwing 102, blowing guys away, and he has command and he knows that he's made for that moment, and appreciate the call. Thanks for making it, Oswald. As long as he can acclimate to that role, it's essential depth. I'm not saying he's going to close games. He could gravitate into that role. You also never know who's going to find their way into that role and who's pitching best at the right time. Right now, it's David Bednar. And the Yankees won't waver on that. David Bednar, outside of some blips, and even when he's right, he's going to make your heart race a bit. He's not one for the consistent, clean 1-2-3 ninth inning. But the Yankees are committed to him. If there came a time where they weren't, Luke Weaver back in 2024 wasn't thrust into the closing position until very late in the year. You're looking at late August, early September. Remember vividly his first career save at Wrigley Field, where he basically said he blacked out. And then Weaver goes on this dream, for lack of a better term, dream Weaver run for the final, let's call it a month, into October, and was vintage. Was amazing. Everything you could have hoped for. That happened late. So much can change within a season, but even with a couple of weeks to go in a season. In a World Series year where you play the Dodgers in the World Series, we're talking about a time where Austin Wells is hitting cleanup in that season and Luke Weaver gravitated into the closer's role. let's just take this as a lock and change between now and August, September. Right now, it's the spot you want to be in. You're 11 games over. You've won the first two of this big homestand. Comeback victories. Big time blows. Big time hits. You're holding on. You're surviving despite this bullpen usage. You're 11 games over. You have two left. You have Cam Schlittler on the mound tonight looking for 3-0 against Toronto. And if he can win tonight, then you'd have a chance for a sweep. But first order of business is marquee pitching matchup. Build pitching matchup, Schlittler and the Savage. And then you have Tampa looming. It's a good spot to be in with some questions left to be answered. With Gerrit Cole looming on Friday night. 888-808-1019. Frank in Rutherford. Frank.
5: Hey, thanks for taking my call.
1: You got it, Frank.
5: Points I want to make. One with the Knicks and one with the Yankee lineup. The one with Shamet, the Shamet situation, if you remember when there were injuries, he was actually starting. And that's when we went on a bit of a roll. He was playing really well. He's a big guard, 6'5". He can now take, you know, if we advance and play against a team like San Antonio, who has all big guards, the Harpers, you need to be big. You can't put a 6'2".
1: No, he'll be a game changer. I'm not ready to say he is supplanting, to the previous comment, supplanting a Josh Hart, but he's going to play meaningful minutes. We saw it last night. We've seen it throughout the postseason. And if he continues to play this way, especially you mentioned the physicality and the size against a future opponent, he's going to be in those money minutes down the stretch of games. And appreciate the call. Thanks for making it. I just don't want to get ahead of ourselves in terms of having to change things and alter things when there's nothing to be altered. You had a rough start last night. You had a brilliant comeback. The rough start doesn't mean that carries over into game two and you're going to continue to have problems with the starting lineup. That's not what it means. It means there was a layoff, there might have been some rust, or you just didn't play well, or Cleveland played better. All of those things factor together and you found yourself down 22 about 8:30 to go. That doesn't mean it's the case for game two. What it does mean is for game one, Cleveland had a prize golden opportunity to ensure this would be maybe an epic series, and the Knicks took it from them. And that puts you at a massive advantage. 888-808-1019. Steve in Rockland. Steve.
6: Hey, Emmanuel, you know, you touched on something that I just want to, like, bring into focus a little bit more. Ask Reggie. Reggie will tell you the Yankees don't win those championships without Brian Doyle and Chicken Stanley. Ask Jeter. You know, they don't win those championships without Louis Soho and Mariano Duncan and Brocious. You know, it's...
1: Well, to your point, Steve, on depth and unsung heroes. Think about recent World Series MVPs. Think about historical World Series MVPs. When is it the marquee household name? Maybe 20-30% of the time? It's not the guy.

0: They just don't do it. It's quality depth, man.
1: Well, one of the best examples, if you're going to stick with a basketball reference, you went baseball first, now basketball. Appreciate the call, Steve. LeBron James's legacy, and I'll keep this real quick, 888-808-1019. LeBron James's legacy is completely different. He doesn't win two championships in Miami. If not for Ray Allen hitting a desperation three out of the corner. He is billed a loser, a failed experiment in Miami. Maybe he doubles down on Miami because it's going so poorly and he has to stay there longer. And he never winds up back in Cleveland. Yada, yada, yada. 3-1 comeback. Dethroning the 73-win team. Kyrie Irving. The block. All of it changes. The legacy, the trajectory on one shot. And Ray Allen was a great player. Let's not minimize him. But on that Heat team, LeBron, Wade, Bosch, he's a role player. It never comes down to the guy you think. Sometimes. But not usually in money time. 888-808-1019. Here's Rich in East Haven, Connecticut. Rich, you're on the Fan.
2: Hi, Emmanuel. How you doing?
1: I'm good. Are you, Rich?
2: Not bad. Hey, I think the Yankees got their closer sitting in the dugout right now. And Cole's coming back Friday. I think Weathers is your man. He's a strikeout pitcher, goes upper 90s, pretty good control. I think he's the one that
1: it's a fair point with him in the bullpen, and I think eventually when the Yankees get to where they want to be from a rotation health perspective, and it won't be that way until Max Fried starts throwing again, then he starts his ramp up. But when that happens, Weathers could be an awesome piece out of the bullpen, and he's done it before. So the Yankees clearly value him in that way. I'm just not sure you're going to find him in the ninth inning. You catch my drift? Yes. Like, he could be that fire extinguisher in the middle innings where he comes in and gets you four or five outs and match up lefties and even against righties. Weathers could be that guy. I'm not sure I see him in the ninth inning. Could it happen? Sure. But I see him more
2: big,
1: like that
2: six,
1: 7th
2: inning. A lot of strikeouts this year. A lot of strikeouts, and that's a big part of being a closer.
1: I think he'll be a weapon wherever they put him. I firmly believe that. I'm just not sure they'll view it as the ninth inning, and appreciate the call. Thanks for making it. I look at him, maybe not at this level. Time will tell if he can attain a certain level of success out of the bullpen, and this bullpen for that matter. But I think of Andrew Miller on Cleveland, 2016. Could Weathers have that type of role, middle innings, whenever you have a fire to put out, whenever you need a strikeout? Or right now you look at that as more of in a day where you don't need him in the eighth inning with a clean inning or as a setup guy. Fernando Cruz in the middle of innings, when you need two on, one out, bases loaded, one out, when you need a strikeout, he's your guy. You'd like to have options for depth beyond him in that regard, or a guy who gravitates into that role and then Cruz maybe gets a clean inning. More often than not. You never say never about the ninth inning. I view Weathers as that guy if he should ever move to the bullpen. Fire extinguisher. 888-808-1019 the number. 9:10 first pitch, by the way. So we are inching closer. The tarp was in the outfield being rolled up. Now it's completely dissipated. The tarp has disappeared. The tarp still exists, of course, but it is not in our purview, which is the most important thing. The rain is over. We will have Yankee baseball. We will have Cam Schlittler and Treya Savage. It's much anticipated pitching matchup, to put it lightly. And the Yankees will go for three in a row against the Blue Jays to start. Really as big of a homestand as you could have in the month of May. Four Toronto, three Tampa. And come on, this is awesome. Keith is in Howell. Keith.
3: Hey, good evening. How you doing over there?
1: I'm good. Are you, Keith?
3: Doing well. Great day at work, let me tell you. Fantastic day
1: love
3: at work.
1: Love to hear that.
3: You got a smooth delivery. I got to love the approach. It's a really great delivery you have.
1: Thank you, Keith.
3: Keep going and keep doing it. What I want to talk about is, as you mentioned before, I've been waiting for a while, and I've been thinking about this more and more. You mentioned before how Schlittler has these three incredible fastballs, and he doesn't have to use anything ancillary until the third inning. Now,
1: right.
3: With Cole being out, and Cole is, everybody knows who Cole is, but you got

0: I mean, Cole is going to sort of be touted as almost like a mid-season free agent pickup. You know, you're getting Gerrit Cole in, you know, at the beginning of June, and that's great. But now that Fried is out with elbow stiffness and elbow soreness, you got to worry about the UCL. Why isn't, and if when you look at a guy, and granted, different era, but I when you look at a guy like Greg Maddux, who barely broke 91, 92, and had ridiculous movement on his pitches, I kind of fear, I every time Schwitler pitches, I know he's going to give us a great performance. But what really troubles me is that you throw 60, 70 pitches at 95 plus, and you got those three different fastballs. He's a young guy, and he's a young, strong, old, strong guy.
1: And he has an easy delivery. You have to factor that in. When he's throwing 99,
0: yes, he does.
1: And I understand the concern. That could be the one thing it's to stand in a guy like him. Like, that's the only thing you realistically worry about. Not the dominance, not his ability to pitch. You worry about injury with any marquee pitcher that throws that hard. But
0: and
1: I look at his delivery, and it's not strained.
0: Delivery,
1: it's not strained at
0: it
1: all.
0: It isn't. It isn't. It's very smooth. It's a very smooth delivery. But what I'm worried about is that, you know, Fried came out because it was a hyperextension. Nobody mentioned the UCL. You know, you got to watch out for that, and nobody wants to even mention that. But now with Fried out, extra pressure is now put on Schwitler. But what I'm worried about is that those 60, 70 fastballs, even with a smooth delivery, it's like, what are you going to do if he comes up with some elbow soreness? Why
1: you
0: can't he develop?
1: Then you'd have to shut him down, and you have to play it very carefully. And I appreciate the call. Thanks for making it. Then you'd have to play it very carefully. I can't bog myself down in that right now. Could that be something that stands in anyone's way? Not just Cam Schlitter. Sure. Sure, you worry about that. But enjoy what you're watching. And the delivery is so smooth. Cross that bridge if you get there. Right now, it's such dominance. It's such an easy delivery. He's such a competitor. He's such a throwback in the best way possible. I'm not going to worry about that until the time comes. And then they would manage that the way they need to manage it. 888-808-1019. First pitch at 9:10. Yankee baseball is upon us. Susan will reset. Pre-game, lineups, everything you need to know, and this dazzling pitching matchup. Your calls to wrap it up. Emmanuel Barbari, rain delay get-together, coming to a close on The Fan.
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0: Green hitting all the right notes on the tunes. Now we are moments away from Yankee baseball. The rain is behind us. The tarp is off the field. We have an amazing pitching matchup in store. Cam Schlittler and Treya Savage. And Susan will reset it all. Starting lineup's first pitch. That's just in a matter of moments. 888-808-1019 is the number to call. Emmanuel Barbari with you. A few more minutes until then. Ed joins us from Mohegan. Ed, you're on the fan.
1: Hey there, how you doing? I'm glad you got me in before the end.
0: Right, yeah. A couple more minutes, Ed.
1: All good. So, just a quick question for you. The Yankees must feel pretty good about the catcher because they did let the two minor leaguers go. You know, Rafael Flores and Edwin Perez, you know, in the trade for Bednar and Dozell. So, if something was to happen to Wells there, what are you doing for a catcher? I mean, you're just going to stick with JC or, I mean, I don't know. I don't really see them trading for somebody this year.
0: What do you mean if something would happen? Do you mean injury or do you mean
1: let's say Wells was to get hurt. Is JC your catcher for the rest of the year?
0: Well, at least for right now. Of course, you need a second catcher, and you have to reevaluate it. But they think really highly of J.C. Escar, especially the way he calls the game. And he's terrific at the ABS. He's been that way since spring training. And they think there's more in the bat if he played more consistently. Right now, he's a backup catcher, and he gives you something here or there. That's a big hypothetical with Wells going on the shelf. And appreciate the call. Thanks for making it. Yeah, they'd have to reevaluate in that case. But for now, they're committed to Wells catching and hopefully getting more offensively. His defense is great. And it's funny because that wasn't even the rap on him coming up through the minor league system. It was offense first, and you hope you could get something from a defensive standpoint. Now, it's reverse. But we've seen, of course, 2024, middle of the season, and beginning of last year, the stuff that makes you dream. Wow, what this could be. Offensive production from that type of defensive catcher. Haven't seen it since then. But Wells is in the Yankee lineup tonight. Still early enough where he could mask something like that. Continue to stack some wins and hope to get him going. Right now, 2 for his last 23, looking to break out of the funk tonight. Story tonight is a pitching. Cam Schlittler, Treya Savage. Game 3 of 4, Yankees and Blue Jays. Yankees looking to go to 31-19. They keep pace. They're 3.5 behind Tampa, but Tampa's in for 3 over this weekend on this big homestand. What a matchup tonight. Susan resets at the pregame. First pitch, a few minutes after that. Rain delay get-together. Thanks for tuning in. Emmanuel Barbari on the fans.

Well, welcome back to Yankee Stadium after an almost two-hour rain delay here. It is, almost 9:05, and Cam Schlittler is still in the bullpen warming up, and Treya Savage is coming in. This is a very exciting matchup for everybody. You got the 22-year-old Treya Savage, who was their first-round pick just 2 years ago. So 2024 out of East Carolina, he's coming in from the pen now. Very special, and if you don't remember what he did last year in the playoffs to the Yankees, ALCS, remember that game two? Five and a third no-hit innings, one walk and 11 strikeouts. A kid who had been drafted just the year before did this in the playoffs. Cam Schlittler, you know all about him. You know, you get a feeling when you watch these two guys and they're matching up that you're looking at the future, and we're going to be seeing these two matching up against each other for a long time. As a matter of fact, we were talking to Cam about that, and he said, boy, wouldn't that be cool? So they both know about each other, and they both know this matchup is important. And the 22-year-old and the 25-year-old, it should be quite a game. And most everybody has stayed here. It didn't rain all that hard. I was expecting some big thunderstorms. That's what we were told was coming in. It wasn't. It was raining. It definitely was raining, but it wasn't a big, terrible storm. So most people have stayed, and they're getting back to their seats now. And Cam Schlittler is still in the pen, so he's not quite ready yet. The Yankees are just coming in from the clubhouse. And this has been a really good series. And the Yankees actually know that Tampa Bay has already won today. They're probably in New York having a nice dinner. They got tomorrow off. So they have a day off tomorrow while the Yankees will play. And they get to rest. The Yankees starting a game at 9:10 Eastern time. And so, not a lot of rest there. But this is an important series, and you certainly can get up for this kind of series. Let me go over the lineups for you. Schlittler still, and he can... He can stay there as long he can warm up as long as he needs. He doesn't have to rush, but he is still there. And the applause you hear, Aaron Judge has taken some laps out in the outfield. All right, for John Schneider's Toronto Blue Jays, they're 21-27. George Springer is the DH today, and he is leading off. The number two hitter is the first baseman. That, of course, is Vladimir Guerrero Jr. Dalton Varsho is in center field. He is batting third. Kazuma Okamoto is the third baseman, and he is the cleanup hitter. Hendricks Pinyango is the left fielder, and he is batting fifth. Ernie Clement back in the lineup. He is at second base, batting sixth. Jesus Sanchez is in right field, batting seventh. Brandon Valenzuela is behind the plate. He is batting eighth, and Andres Jimenez is the shortstop, and he is batting ninth. And an interesting lineup for Aaron Boone. The Yankees are 30-19, and with Tampa Bay winning this afternoon, they go up another half game. So Tampa Bay is up 3.5, coming into a big three-game series with the Yankees starting day after tomorrow. Ben Rice is the DH today, and he is leading off. The number two hitter is the right fielder, the captain, Aaron Judge. Cody Bellinger is the left fielder, and he is the number three hole. The cleanup hitter tonight is the second baseman, Jazz Chisholm. Paul Goldschmidt gets the start at first base tonight. He is batting fifth. Trent Grisham in center field, batting sixth. Ryan McMahon, he went 2-for-4 with that game-tying home run last night. He is at third base, batting seventh. Batting eighth and playing shortstop is Anthony Volpe, and Austin Wells behind the plate, and he is batting ninth. And here comes Cam Schlittler in with the three great fastballs that he has. He has a high fastball up at the letters, then he's got one that sinks it down at the knees, and then a cutter. So you have three different fastballs, and all of them are just a weapon for him. Of course, the cutter has been relatively new, and he's really loving it, and it's getting a lot of results. Still has that special sauce, the scout who discovered him, Matt Hyde, calls it his curveball, the special sauce, that he seems to save that for later on in the game. But those three fastballs are really kind of interesting to watch, and he is coming in. And Dave, when you think about these two kids, one's 22, one's 25, I think we're looking at every

0: every year there's always one guy who's the number one and another guy who's the number one, and they always face each other in the same division.
1: It's wonderful. I think it's going to be great for competition, great for fans. And I think this competition has a chance to be something special for a lot of time.
0: And they're both into it. I mean, both of them said, yeah, this is fun. And Cam had said, boy, I hope this is the start of something that's really going to be for a long time. All right, the lineups are now being exchanged. And the umpires are at home plate. And it'll be Brock Ballew at home plate. Brendan Miller is the first base umpire. Ben May is the second base umpire. And the crew chief is the third base umpire, John Tompain. The Blue Jays announced today that Jose Barrios had Tommy John. And it's, boy, I'm one after another. Every single day, someone else is going down. Hey, Dave, before I forget, I was watching the highlights. Luis Castillo is now coming out of the pen, yeah, throwing 97 miles an hour.
1: Yeah, he had been struggling as a starter. They tried to use him last night as a tandem with Bryce Miller. So we'll see how that plays out. I talked to a couple of people back there. They weren't thrilled by it at the get-go, but we'll see what happens.
0: Yeah, I saw yesterday he struck out the two guys. I saw him strike out two guys, but throwing harder than he had in a long time. Sometimes that works, you know, because you got so many young kids in the rotation. Maybe you can come in and get three guys in the eighth inning or something like that. Kind of interesting. So we'll wait for the Yankees to come out of the dugout. We've had a rain delay here since, well, they put the tarp on the field a little before 7 and took it off a little while ago. It rained.
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1: 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Rain delay, 2 hours and 11 minutes. Time of game, 2 hours and 45 minutes. Attendance, 37,497. That'll do it for this portion of our broadcast. New York Yankees baseball is a production. WFAN, in conjunction with the New York Yankees. Studio operations by Connor Green. Our producer-engineer in the booth is Matt Shortis. The executive producer is Ray Martell. The coordinating producer is Aiden Janusis, and production assistance by Rick Roush. The Verizon Business Yankees post-game show is next. For Susan Waldman, I'm Dave Sims, wishing you good morning from Yankee Stadium. We'll talk to you later on tonight. Once again, the final score, Toronto wins its first game in this series, the final of 2-1.
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6: First pitch, 9:16 tonight. The rain delay. It was well worth the wait with this pitching matchup that more than lived up to the hype. But with that, when you're in a nothing-nothing game, an epic pitcher's duel, longer it goes, you have a tightrope to walk. And top seven tilted off it to Toronto. Cam Schlittler shining again. Trey Savage mowing the Yankees down for a second time. Toronto holds on 2-1 the final. We welcome you to the Verizon Business Yankees postgame show. Nothing-nothing game into the seventh inning. Now, both starters, not just two of the best young pitchers in baseball, two of the best pitchers in baseball. They're that good. But in that top of the seventh inning, Clement, the leadoff dribbler to third, infield hit. Then Schlittler follows with a walk to Jesus Sanchez. 2-1, nobody out, a danger zone. Then the Valenzuela bunt. You have a chance to get one out on the sacrifice, but Wells and Goldschmidt both go for it, both reach for it, run into each other. Bases loaded, nobody out. Set up that inning. You know, you have the bases loaded walk that followed. Andrés Giménez, a tremendous at-bat. You know, Jake Bird did a good job after that. Schlittler out of the game. Jake Bird limiting the damage, just a Vladdy sacrifice fly. But that bunt set up bases loaded. Set up the whole inning. And the Yankees had a chance to immediately strike back. Bottom of the seventh inning. You have two on, one out right after Sanchez has to exit the game. You know, gets hurt with the chain that it seemed to whip back into him on that diving attempt on the Paul Goldschmidt floater in the right center field. And two on, one out. But Jeff Hoffman comes in, gets Rosario to fly to right, and a McMahon on a little tapper. Like a 5'7" tapper in front of the plate. Ninth inning, Yankees only the second team this year to put an earned run on Louis Varland. He's been that dominant. Tying run in a scoring position, but Rosario can't hold up on a 99-mile-an-hour fastball rising near the eyes, and that ends the ball game. Margin for error so slim in games like these. You're thinking, does the first run win? Who's going to make the first mistake? And that pointed Toronto tonight with the bunt and a little dribbler by Clement and Goldschmidt and Wells going into each other. It just tilted Toronto tonight. Think you have the post game to make the post game? Hit us up on X, Instagram, and Facebook, WFAN660. Your take on all the action. Read the best post about tonight's game against the Blue Jays, but every game during Yankees post game on the Fan. So Trey Savage now two starts against the Yankees, 11 and a third of two hit ball, one walk, and 19 strikeouts. Of course, game two of the division series and tonight. Maybe the one silver lining, you drop a close one. In a game, Cam Schlittler pitched amazingly well. Jake Bird, bases loaded, nobody out, already one in. Top of the order, holds him to one more. Just one more. And Yovani Cruz, electric in his big league debut. Really could have something there. We'll chat with Susan on the Clubhouse Report and a couple of key moments late that define this game. On the Verizon Business Yankees postgame show, it's Verizon Business, helping small businesses make it big. WFAN, Yankees Radio.
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10: Still showing bunt. Gets it down on third base side. It'll be Goldie, and no! Goldie a little bit late as Goldie and Wells reach for the ball at the same time. Goldie made the throw, but it was late, and now the bases are loaded.
6: Yeah, both of their right hands went for that Valenzuela bunt, and when you have a bunt single instead of one out in that inning, a pure pitcher's duel. This was as good as you can find, Cam Schlittler and Trey Savage. That's when the game changed. It turns from pitcher's duel into survival mode for the Yankees, trying to avoid damage in that inning. And a couple chances to strike back, almost due completely in the bottom of the ninth inning, but can't quite work their way back. Blue Jays 2 and the Yankees 1 tonight. That Valenzuela bunt and the Yankees not handling it how they wanted to. That's our Wendy's Yankees turning point of the game. Tune to our flagship station, WFAN, tomorrow between 10 a.m. and 11 a.m. to correctly identify the Wendy's turning point of the game. You have a chance to win a $100 Wendy's gift card courtesy of Wendy's. Eat great, even late, at Wendy's. So it's one of those nights where runs were at such a premium. You're not going to have any home runs tonight. But for every home run this season, Yankees Radio will donate $25 to Cars for Kids charity. We're donating. 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What you're going to have is two pitchers at the absolute top of their games. Trey Savage, six innings of two hit ball, no walks, and eight strikeouts, doing it to the Yankees again. Heat Report presented by the Chef IQ Sense, an intuitive wireless meat thermometer makes dinner easy. 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Cam Schlittler threw six dazzling innings. He just ran into that trouble. It started with the Clement dribbler in the seventh inning. That's what made it so frustrating. Then the walk, which is a rarity, only Schlittler's 12th walk this season. The Valenzuela bunt, an 11-pitch battle with Andrés Giménez. Seven foul balls in that at-bat leads to the bases-loaded walk that ends his night. Schlittler, two earned runs for the first time in over a month since April 12th in St. Pete. Two walks and seven strikeouts. Six-plus strong, but he is on the losing end. 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Trust your keys with Meineke. We'll unpack it all with Susan. That's coming up on the Clubhouse Report. It's the Blue Jays 2, the Yankees 1. Yanks have taken two of the first three in this series. Series finale, looking for a series win, an important one, tomorrow on the Verizon Business Yankees postgame show. It's Verizon Business, helping small businesses make it big. WFAN, Yankees Radio.
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1: Welcome back to the Verizon of Business Yankees postgame show. It's the Blue Jays 2 and the Yankees 1. Yankees also learned Trent Grisham left this game with left knee discomfort. So we chat with Susan on the Clubhouse Report, brought to you by the New York Lottery. Gambling problem? Call 1-877-8-HOPE-NY or text HOPE-NY. Susan, you just chatted with Trent Grisham?
2: I did indeed. He just came up. He says that we asked him to explain what happened out there. He said, "I don't really know. It just felt weird. The inside of my knee, there was like discomfort, and it didn't get any better. It stayed the same." He said he's very optimistic. He has never felt anything like this before, but he's going to get imaging. He went out and he played defense, and it didn't bother him, but when he was trying to work on like secondary at bats, the secondary leads and things that he was, you know, trying to do before you warm up, he said it didn't feel right, so he thought that he should come out. But he said he's very optimistic, and he didn't know, but he doesn't think it's too serious. But you don't know. I mean,
1: right.
2: You know, we'll see. Aaron Boone said for him, we'll see. For him to come out of the game, it raises your eyebrows. So he said he just didn't look right. It's something on the inside of the knee, but he'll have imaging in the morning, and then they'll find out.
1: Always concerning. Good to hear he's not too concerned, because we were wondering on that ball that it really fell in no man's land in left field. He had to run it out and then slide into second there.
2: Right. Yeah. But he doesn't know what it was. He doesn't know how he did it or whatever. He just thought it felt weird.
1: Right.
2: That's all.
1: Okay.
2: Now Cam Schlittler, who is blaming himself for this, he said that seventh inning, I walked two guys. That is unacceptable for me. I have expectations for myself, and walking people is unexpectable, unacceptable. Jimenez trying to foul it off. He knew what he was doing. He said, I was a little frustrated at the end. That's all. Now, he had the quote of the day, and I had to ask someone what those initials meant, so I won't even pretend that I knew what he was saying. He said, this team Babbitts you to death. That's batting average on balls in play. So
1: Babips.
2: What?
1: Babip.
2: Wow. Yeah. So that's, he said, this team Babbitts you to death. And that's what he meant. He meant, you know, little hits. They run. They do things. You know, if you hit a ball, a line drive in a center field, it's different than a little bunt that someone can't play or off the end of the bat when Ernie Clement gets on. So that's...
1: Babbitts you to death.
2: Babbitts you to death.
1: Mm. And Clement's a perfect little swinging dribbler to third. That's Ernie Clement right there.
2: Right.
1: He gets
2: on
1: base.
2: Yeah, and but he was, I think he was talking mostly the Jimenez play, the Jimenez at bat.
1: Right.
2: But able to do that, he said it's very frustrating, but that's what they do. He thinks that he said this is a great team, and I love being, he said, Yesavage is a good player, and it's a great competitor, and if I get out of the seventh and don't walk those guys, it's a different game. So he is always, he's always wants to be, he always wants to be perfect. He was more disappointed in the two walks than anything else.
1: Right. He really focuses on those walks, Cam Schlittler, which you'd expect for a competitor like him.
2: Yeah, of course. Yeah. Now, Aaron Boone wasn't as tough on him. He said it was a tough seventh. I think he ran out of gas a little bit. Walk, a perfect bunt. You know, we couldn't make a play. And don't forget about that.
1: Yeah.
2: There were games that they couldn't play. On that play, he said that they were both going for it. It probably was an easier play for Wells, but Goldschmidt was so aggressively coming in that he was right there. Mm. So it's not anybody's fault. But those things, you know, there were a lot of little things like that that could have that changed this game on both sides, because Toronto was a little not exactly clean in the outfield either.
1: Yeah, a few of those Bermuda triangles again for Toronto. And you were talking about this in a game like this where it's nothing. You rarely have it with two pitchers like that. It's really the first mistake sometimes.
2: Yeah, it is. Yeah. It always happens. Yeah. It's like a playoff game.
1: Yeah.
2: It's always the mistake that happens. He thought Yovani Cruz, and I'll tell you what he said afterwards. He said what he is. He's a strike thrower. He filled up the zone when you've got a fastball at 100 and 101 and a slider. When you filled up the zone, very efficient. Now, we talked

0: Giovanni Cruz, who had said, you know, he just wanted to thank everybody. He said, I was a little nervous, and so it was a little nervous. Now, he said yesterday he was sitting, his locker is right next to Fernando Cruz. And Cruz said, when you get out there, don't forget to breathe. And he said that really helped him. And he said on Toronto, they're really a good team, and I didn't take any of those hitters lightly. But he opened a few eyes there.
1: He really turned your head with that performance. That was electric, those two innings.
0: It really was. Yeah. It really was. Because I had heard that he didn't look like he was out of control to me.
1: Yeah. He looked very good. It looked very in control. And when you're throwing 101 with that slider, I mean, you earn yourself another look right there.
0: I think so. We don't know what's going to happen when Garrett comes back. Somebody's going to leave.
1: Yeah. But with the way this bullpen's been going, A, to have Bird hold them to just one run, bases loaded, no out, and then Golden Cruz too. That was maybe the one positive tonight.
0: Well, the thing that, and don't forget, they had their chances because Toronto made a couple of mistakes. It was not the best fielding. That the couple of Bermuda triangle things, one on the left side and then the one in center field.
1: Yeah, the one in center field, and Sanchez gets hurt with I think it was a chain. A very very interesting situation there where it seemed he was winded and got hit with the chain.
0: It seemed like he fell on his chain.
1: Yeah.
0: Yes, that's exactly. And either it cut into him or something. I haven't seen him. I mean, obviously, I'm down the other side of the building.
1: Yeah.
0: But that was just very odd. You could just see it, and he was like holding the place where the chain would have hit him, the pendant, not the chain, where the pendant would have gone into his chest. So.
1: Yeah, pendant into the chest. And then the final mistake or possible one that opened the door was with Jazz, and Varland drops it, and Jazz reaches, and his ERA went up from 0.3. Varland's been that good, Susan.
0: Yeah, no, he has been. He's been tremendous, and you can see that. Also, that Boone did say that the challenge by Volpe was probably not the best thing to do.
1: Yeah, that one did wind up right down the middle. That one and Jazz were the two ones we were thinking about. Yeah.
0: Well, but this was in a worse spot, I think.
1: Yeah. Yeah, right down the middle right there. All right, Susan, appreciate it. We'll talk to you tomorrow.
0: I'll talk to you later today.
1: Oh,
0: it's 12:30.
1: Oh, good morning.
0: Good morning.
1: Good morning. Good afternoon.
0: Go,
1: and we'll see
0: go
1: you.
0: Home and have breakfast.
1: Okay, I'll have a coffee too.
0: All right.
1: Susan, appreciate it. We'll talk to you, not tomorrow, later today. 2-1. I'm so programmed. 2-1, the final score. The Blue Jays win it. Trey Savage outduels Cam Schlittler. This one was as good of a pitcher's duel as you will find. 6 innings, a piece of shutout ball, but it was the 7th inning with the BABIP to death that Cam Schlittler was talking about. It's what the Blue Jays will do to you. Ernie Clement, the swinging, you call it a swinging bunt, the dribbler to third, and the walk to Sanchez. Valenzuela with the bunt that Wells and Goldschmidt don't really communicate on. They both put their right hand for it. Andrés Giménez had the at-bat of the night after that. 11 pitches, 7 foul balls, and eventually walks on a 98-mile-an-hour fastball to force in a run. We'll hear from Aaron Boone about it coming up on the Verizon Business Yankees postgame show. Verizon Business, helping small businesses make it big. WFAN, Yankees Radio.
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1: With this 2-1 loss to Toronto, Yankees fall to 30-20, even 30-20 at the 50-game mark of the season. What else is going on with Tampa as we hit this morning of the series finale? Yankees have taken two of the first three against Toronto. Looking to take three out of four. That'll be later today, and we'll preview it all. But first, reaction to this 2-1 loss. Cam Schlittler pitched his heart out into the seventh inning, ultimately fell just a little bit short to Trey Savage and the Jays. Aaron Boone, courtesy of the YES Network.
9: Aaron, the pitching matchup wound up being as advertised. What did you see from you, Savage, that just made him so unbelievably tough tonight?
10: Yeah, more of the same. I mean, and he was, for the most part, filling up the strike zone tonight. So, you know, I don't think we had any free passes off him. Maybe late, did we? I don't think we walked against him. So he was, you know, throwing strikes, and just with, again, unique angle, you know, good stuff, you know, mixed fastball, slider, and split really well. Thought we had a few good swings off him, but for the most part, you know, he was executing.
9: Cam was putting up zeros as well until that seventh inning. Just what do you make of that seventh?
10: Yeah, I mean, kind of tough one. Probably, obviously, I think ran out of gas a little bit there. You know, kind of the swinging bunt to start things there, then the walk, then a kind of a perfect bunt that, you know, we're playing pretty aggressively on and aren't able to make that play, so that loads him up, and then Jimenez put a really good at bat on him when he was probably, you know, at or near the end there. I was hoping if he could get him, maybe he could get Springer on the ground. But, you know, once Jimenez just kind of kept going and going and outlasts him and worked a pretty tough walk, you know, obviously that was it. I thought Cam threw the ball well. I thought they put some good at-bats on him throughout the night. You know, they were able to pressure him. But overall, he threw the ball great, I thought.
9: You mentioned that. Did you feel like he was getting fatigued there in that seventh inning?
10: Yeah. I mean, the Jimenez at-bat especially, you know, like, we're over there. If he had gotten Jimenez probably earlier, I don't know what it'd end up being, 8, 9, 10 pitch at bat probably. I would have probably let him face Springer just to potentially, you know, with a sinker or something, get him on the ground. But once that at bat got long and you could just see him kind of emptying it, that was going to be it.
9: On that Venezuela ball between
10: Valenzuela, yeah.
9: Venezuela. You got it. who should have, what happened there between, well, just better communication there? Just
10: yeah,
9: perfect.
10: Probably that a little bit, but first off, it was a perfect bunt. Like, he laid it down out there as well as you can in a sack situation, and we're playing really aggressive with Goldie. We weren't in a full wheel situation, but Goldie, we were kind of selling out there. So I think both guys maybe had a chance to make it, probably a better play for Wells, but because Goldie's playing it so aggressively, it looked like there was some indecision there.
9: And with Grisham, just what's your level of concern there, him going for imaging?
10: Yeah, we'll see. I don't want to speculate too much, but, you know, he usually is, you know, for him to come out of the game, you know, definitely raises your eyebrows. So we'll see what we have and go from there.
11: Eric.
12: You talked to Grisham coming off the field after the second inning, then he stayed in an extra couple of innings. What made you take him out ultimately?
10: Yeah, just when he was kind of getting ready to hit, we didn't feel like that was it. Initially, I thought maybe it was the way he was kind of hopping on second. I was concerned it was a calf or something like that. It wasn't that. So, but then he was good to go out in the field when he came in. Felt like he was all right, and then. Before his at-bat, we wanted to see how it was and just felt like we needed to get him out of there at that point.
12: Then Volpe's challenge in the eighth inning, you've talked all season, actually going back to spring, about, you know, there's good challenges and bad challenges.
10: Yeah, I mean, that's in the heart of the plate, so, yeah, not a great one there.
13: Dan.
14: With Grisham, so what exactly happened, if it's not a soft tissue thing?
10: Just something, not sure, like felt something kind of inside of the knee area that
14: just on, like, the, on the swing or on the
10: no on the on when he got to second when he got popped there. Up on the bag. Yeah.
13: Brian,
15: what did Cruz show you in the last two innings there?
10: I mean that's been his thing, right? And I mean, he filled up the zone with, you see the stuff, you know. I thought his slider was really good, obviously the fastball, you know, and then that 100-101 range, but you know, the key for him is filling up the strike zone. He did it with both pitches, and you know, was kind of dominant and also really efficient to be able to go out there and, you know, I think he threw under 20 pitches there in two innings. So in a night where you lose a tough one, tough pitchers duel, you know, those two innings go a long way, and just what we've been through as a pen here, you know, hopefully resetting us a little bit as we're still in this kind of long stretch of games.
1: Yeah, it was a reset, and that's the subject of our best postgame reaction at WFAN 660 on social media. Sam on Facebook talking about the Cruz tandem that could be. We saw a double barrel action in the Yankee bullpen tonight with Fernando Cruz and Yovani Cruz, and it was Yovani who just was out there taking some pictures on the field with family and friends celebrating the big league debut. He was electric. Two shutout, no walks, three strikeouts. When you're pumping 101 with command with that wipeout 90-91 mile an hour slider, you have something there. As long as the command stays true, that was an impressive performance that if Yovani Cruz stays part of this bullpen, hypothetically, if he stays part of this bullpen and goes on a little run here, we'll look back at tonight and say that was the introduction. That was the, whoa, we might have something. One silver lining in a night that, you know, for Cam Schlittler was frustrating with the walks in the seventh inning after dazzling through six. For the Yankees, it was frustrating against your Savage and not breaking through with the seventh inning and ninth inning opportunities. You certainly take away what Yovani Cruz did there the final couple. Come back and where this loss places the Yankees. Tampa has an off day tomorrow. They're riding high into it. On the Verizon Business Yankees postgame show, it's Verizon Business, helping small businesses make it big. 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
1: Trey Savage now, two starts against the Yankees. Of course, game two of the ALDS, where he really announced himself when you think about it. Those 11 strikeouts and the 5 1/3 of no-hit baseball. Now tonight, 6 innings of two-hit ball, no walks, and 8 strikeouts. You Savage against the Yankees, 11 1/3, two-hit ball, 19 strikeouts, and just 1 walk. It's really got to be tough to size up when he's going overhead, and you're thinking, he goes overhead with the fastball, that's going to go down. And he can go up in the zone, down, left, right. He has a splitter as well, a wicked slider tonight. That's a big reason he racked up those 8 strikeouts. 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Rays have been running up the score lately, but they're also never out of a game. They trailed 3-1 to Baltimore, entering bottom eight. They weren't hitting their old teammate, Shane Baz, all day, but then bottom eight, a 4 spot for the Rays. They beat up the Orioles bullpen. They win it 5-3, the final. So the Rays are 33-15. With the Yankee loss tonight, think about a 50-game start to the season. The Yankees in good shape at 30-20. More than good shape. But the Rays have opened up a 5-game lead in the loss column. Rays have already headed up to New York. Going to have an off day here in New York while the Yankees wrap up this series with the Blue Jays. Then 3 with Tampa over the weekend. Talk about a big homestand, especially for the month of May. You have the Blue Jays trying to wrap up 3 out of 4. They have a Tampa team that is really feeling it and swept you in St. Pete earlier this season. A chance to trim into that margin or for Tampa to take a commanding lead even before the month of June begins. Pretty critical weekend coming up with the Rays, and at least a barometer, if nothing else, to see how you stack up. How the Yankees stack up tomorrow against Toronto. They have a guy looking for a bounce back on the mound. We'll detail all of it coming up on the Verizon Business Yankees postgame show. It's a Blue Jays 2 and the Yankees 1. Verizon Business, helping small businesses make it big. 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
4: Yankees trying to take 3 of 4, first meeting in 2026 with Toronto, and the ball to Carlos Rodon. Same story pretty much, the first couple of starts. Yeah, different starts, but first time through versus second time. That was the theme of Milwaukee and at Citi Field against the Mets. So he's looking for a bounce back, 3 2/3. It's all he lasted against the Mets. 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Certainly a sour taste how it ended against Toronto after a terrific season. Rodon looking to start on the right foot against the Blue Jays in 2026. 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The Nielsen way, same time, same place, 7:05 first pitch, on the air at 6:25 with that pregame coverage. Appreciate if you stayed up with us. Rest up to our producer engineer in the booth, Matt Shortis, to your producer, Michael Fliegelman, and Connor Green for most of the night, bridging into Michael Fliegelman, and for Susan Wolman and Dave Sims, Emmanuel Barbari after a 2-hour, 11-minute rain delay, and a 9:16 first pitch. What a game. Blue Jays win it, 2-1, and nip the Yankees series finale. Coming up tomorrow night. Not tomorrow night. Tonight on WFAN Yankees Radio. Have a good one.
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21: 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Lugie. Phone number to call, 888-808-1019. Two things that stuck out to me in the Yankee game last night, as it was a East Coast game on West Coast time, as first pitch was right around 9:15. The two things were Volpe's challenge, late in the game when the pitch was right down the middle. Even Aaron Boone couldn't defend him in the postgame. You know, and Boone loves to defend his players. He couldn't even say anything nice about it because it was right down the middle. The ABS challenges need to be, if you are not 110% sure, or in a beyond critical spot. You cannot, in that situation late in the game, lose a challenge, especially when the pitch is right down the middle. So whether it's Aaron Boone, whether it's Brian Cashman, if they want me to step in, I'll do it for a small fee, and I'll explain to everybody just how you should go about challenging these pitches. We know Jazz Chisholm is awful at it, and Volpe had one of the worst you'll ever see. The thing was right down the middle, late in the game. And worst case, it's 2-2 in the count. It's not like it was a strikeout, and it was literally right down Broadway. So players, whether it's self-taught or managers or organizations, they have to hold some type of seminar and explain to everybody. I know it's the first year of this, but they have to explain to everybody how to go about this because those challenges are so critical and they can change the pendulum of a game. You could turn a loss into a win by having one of those in your back pocket, especially in a tight game, especially in a game where the Yankees were struggling to get any kind of offense going. So that's number one. Number two, Austin Wells is so bad. He is the worst offensive catcher in baseball right now. He had an absolute hideous night, not only at the plate, but in the field, essentially costing the Yankees this game. I don't know how much longer you can continue to go to this guy. Whether you opt for Rice behind the plate, and there is risk there because he could get hurt, and that's the last thing you want with your second best hitter. Or you're going to have to go make a move. Now, right now, you're not going to be able to trade. Look, we floated out Goodman from Colorado or somebody like that. I don't see teams trading players this early in the season. Perhaps there's somebody out there you can find. Escar is not a major leaguer, so you can't go with that option. But Wells is the worst offensive catcher in baseball right now. He cannot be in the lineup. 888-808-1019 is the phone number to call. We will have a lot to say tonight because we got a four-hour after hours overnight. So plenty on the Yankees. We'll talk Mets as well. Knicks, as we're still basking in the glory of Game 1, and we'll preview Game 2 later on this evening. If you want to join the conversation, 888-808-1019. It is After Hours, Lugie in the Late Night here on The Fan. I fell
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0: Loogie. It is After Hours here on The Fan. A very special extended After Hours overnight. Got you till 5 a.m. So plenty of time to take your calls. We'll start off here with the Yankees. Austin Wells is the worst offensive catcher in baseball. He is just an absolute dead out. And it's at the point now where it's going to bleed over into his defense, which you saw last night. And that's his calling card right now, is the glove. Because if he can't field, then there's absolutely no reason for him to be in the lineup and perhaps even on this roster at this point. It has gotten that bad. And Wells has been a good player. It's not like he's a scrub, but he has five RBIs. It is Memorial Day weekend. He plays for the Yankees. He plays in a favorable home park. He's on a team that scores a ton of runs, hits a ton of home runs. There are opportunities to drive guys in, and he has five RBIs. The Yankee starting catcher has five RBIs, and we are at Memorial Day weekend. That is unacceptable. That is not going to cut it. And the Yankees are going to have to make a decision here on Wells. They're just going to have to. Because he is just so brutal at the plate. And his defense cost them tonight. To go along with his lack of hitting. He just can't buy a hit. An OPS slightly over five. He's on the interstate. And even if he has a hot streak, he's not going to get off the interstate. Three home runs and five RBIs. That is a miserable stat line. Miserable. It is a major problem for this team. Major. Now, on the bright side, Jazz Chisholm is starting to wake up. Had a bunch of hits again tonight. He's heating up, which I expected him to. I've said it all along. If you gave me all the guys in this lineup that aren't producing, and now we're going to find out what's going on with Grisham. He's going to go get imaging with the knee situation that he had last night. If you gave me Grisham, if you gave me McMahon, if you gave me Jazz, if you gave me Wells, and you said, which one of the four will ultimately produce the numbers that you expect from them by the end of the year? And I think emphatically it's Jazz Chisholm. When I look at Jazz, it's more of a contract situation. He's pressing, or was pressing, because now he's getting going. But at the time where he was slumping, pressing, contract. This is a guy that's in his, I'm sure he would love to be a Yankee for, if not the rest of his career, certainly the prime of his career, which he's in. This is his chance at a big payday, his chance to be a Yankee for the next however many years they sign him to. That's a major deal. And that's a lot of pressure that you could put on yourself. And that's a lot of weight on your shoulders. And yeah, he put the whole, well, I want to hit 50 home runs and steal 50 bases. That was never happening. I know he had 30 and 30 last year, but come on. That's a major leap. Was not happening. I have no issue with him saying it. I really don't. If he wants to be braggadocious, if he wants to set the bar extremely high, that's great. I have absolutely no problem with Jazz saying something like that. Because, you know, it was so high and in the clouds that he wasn't going to reach it anyway. So really, it's not that big of a deal. It's more about the struggles that he had, and it felt like to me that he was pressing. And it felt like to me that he's worried about his contract. Who wouldn't be? He probably wants to stay here. Who wouldn't want to be a Yankee in the greatest city in the world? On a team that basically goes to October every year and has a chance to win a championship every year. Who wouldn't want to be a part of that and get paid big money? So it's totally understandable that he would get off to a slow start. And that's what he did, but he's heating up. Ryan McMahon. To me, he's more of a defensive replacement late in games, either at short, either at third base. He's a guy that you can, off the bench, put in there, pop a home run. He still has power, but I don't think he's an everyday player. So now you have third base and catcher where you don't have everyday players. Grisham, and we'll see if this is, hopefully it's not, but we'll see what's going on here with his knee, if it's a long-term thing. I said this from jump, and I was saying this last year, too, about Grisham. And he proved me wrong, although in October he turned into a pumpkin. But I said this going into the year. There is little to no shot that he repeats what he did last year. Because if you look, this is Trent Grisham last year compared to all the other years he's been in the big leagues. And it was clearly a career year. It was clearly going to be one of those seasons that was going to be better than any other year he ever had. Even in the position that he's in, which is a great one, to be at Yankee Stadium, a left-handed hitter, a guy that can bat in the top of the order. That is a great spot to be in. But he is just off to a awful start. And now you got to wait, you know, holding your breath, especially if you're him, but even if you're the Yankees, because you already got Dominguez out. Like, there's now Stanton's out. The attrition part of this, you're getting Caballero back, and maybe this can factor in for Volpe here, but to me, Grisham was never going to match the numbers he had last year. McMahon is not an everyday player. He still has a role on this team. He's still valuable. I like McMahon off the bench if you need a home run. I like him late in games for defense. As a role player, as a part-time player, absolutely. He 100% has value for a team. Wells, I don't see any value with this guy right now. Especially if the bad offense, and it is as bad as it gets, the worst offensive catcher in baseball. Five RBIs. Five. And we're closing in on June. That is almost impossible, yet somehow is possible because he has managed to do that. Three home runs, by the way, five RBIs. Three home runs, five RBIs. And can't get off the interstate in terms of his batting average. It's a major problem. But it's one that can be fixed. And I think Brian Cashman will do that. I think Brian Cashman will have, much like he did last year, a very active deadline. Now, the other thing that stood out to me from last night, and I've been very vocal about this, a lot of people have, but I feel like I was ahead of the curve on it. The challenging system, the ABS. Whether it's the manager, whether it's you bring in an ABS guy, you hold a seminar, somebody has got to say something. And this is not just a Yankee thing. This is across baseball. Somebody's got to say, hey, we got two of these. Now, if you get it right, we keep it, all that. But you have to be so calculated and careful with these challenges. If it's early in the game, unless you are 135% sure that you're going to win, or it is a pitch that is a critical pitch, let's say if you're right, your team scores a run because it's bases loaded and you're walking a run, or let's say your ace is on the ropes and you as the catcher feel like, hey, we got a bad call there, I'm going to challenge this because he's on the ropes and we might lose him. If we can get out of this inning here, he settles in, gives us seven shutout innings or seven innings of one run ball and we win the game. I got to trust my catcher to know, and it has to be only if it's an ace. Because, you know, aces can struggle a little bit early on. When they get going, they can give you seven, eight innings of zeros. So that's the only way I'm using it early in the game. Late in the game, if I only have one, like the Yankees did, you can't, when the ball's right down the middle, challenge it like Volpe did. You just can't. And same rules apply if you only have one. It's got to be a critical moment. Not a situation like Volpe was in. And I see this across baseball. It's not just a Yankee thing. And I know people are still getting used to it. It's only a few months into the system being implemented into baseball. But still, you got to be smarter about this stuff. it's there and it can be very helpful. But it could also be to your detriment because you could be sitting there late in the game without challenges. And then you're not taking advantage of what has been gifted to you because it is a gift. It allows you to, you know, change the complexion of a game or an inning if you use it wisely. Aaron Judge just basically doesn't want to use them at all, which is whatever. But then the other guy, like Jazz, is just bad with it. Volpe had a bad one. And it's not just the Yankees. It's pretty much every team I've seen. Like, it just nobody that I have, I feel like that I've zoned in on, it has really mastered this yet. But it's something that if you do, it can be a big advantage for your team. Huge. But you got to be smart about it. And to me, that's, I'm not going to put it all at the feet of Aaron Boone. I know we love to do that. Let's just all blame Aaron Boone for everything. You know, congestion pricing, let's blame Aaron Boone. You know, it was hot today, let's blame Aaron Boone. The game started at 9:15, let's blame Aaron Boone. You know, we can't just, it's not like blame Canada in South Park. We can't just blame Aaron Boone for everything. Some things, but not everything. But I do think organizationally, these teams have to sit down with their players and say, here's the deal with this stuff. And literally, like, drill it into their brains. I know they're adults. I know they're major leaguers. They're making millions of dollars, and you want to treat them like children. I get that. But you have to drill it in their heads. It's got to be like that scene in Glengarry Glen Ross with Alec Baldwin. You know, coffee's for closers. You got to bring somebody in and lay the law down. And say, all right, if you're going to challenge fifth inning or earlier, here are the scenarios. These are the only times you do that. And have that. Write it on your wrist or something. I don't know. Have a wristband. So go to, I know you only have a couple seconds to do it, but yeah, have a couple of bullet points. Does this fit the challenging before the fifth inning? No, it doesn't. All right, play on. And then late in the game, depending on how many challenges you have, if you have two, you could be a little looser with it. But if you have one, then you have to be extra careful, and it has to be, again, you are 140% sure you're going to be right, or it is a just, I have to challenge this. Have to. It's a critical point late in the game. Otherwise, let it go. And I get it. Heat of the moment, all the things like that. But still, you can't be like a little kid whose parents give them money for the ice cream man. And you're like, all right, I got $20 here, and I'm going to go, not only am I going to get ice cream, I'm going to get hot fries, I'm going to get a shake, I'm going to, and then you walk away and you go to your parents, you're like, I need $5 more. The ice cream man says, we're a little short. I just gave you $20. That should be enough. Well, you know, I decided to buy ice cream for the entire block. Well, that's on you. Figure out a way to get $5. Open up a lemonade stand. I don't care. I'm not giving you $5 more. I gave you $20 for the ice cream man. Which I don't even know if that goes a long way anymore with Mr. In my day, which was a long time ago, $20 would get you a lot. Get you the ice cream with the glove, with the bubble gum as the baseball. That was a good one, though, when it melted all over your face. That was, you looked like the Joker a little bit. Like, you had the makeup all over your face. So, not the greatest of looks, although who are you trying to impress when you're 7 and the ice cream man comes along? Or the firecracker one, you know, that's red, white, and blue. Those are always big hits. I was more of a soda ice cream guy. Give me a little Coca-Cola. Give me a little vanilla ice cream. Or I would go ice cream, vanilla, rainbow sprinkles. Very BB. I know. I'm more of a vanilla ice cream guy than a chocolate ice cream. Although I've become more of a chocolate ice cream guy in my latter years here. My mid, whatever you want to call it. Midlife, whatever it is. But you got to be smart about it. And you have to, either you as the player know that, or it needs to be drilled in to you. It just has to. Because if it's going to be there, take advantage of it. It can be a weapon. It can be a tool. It can be something that can help you. It shouldn't be something that's hurting you. 888-808-1019 is the phone number to call. It is after hours. It is Loogie in the late night. So here's the deal. I will be on till 5 a.m. So we have plenty of time to take your calls. We're leading off with the Yankees now, but we will mix in the Mets. We'll do a lot of Knicks as we get ready for game two later on this evening at Madison Square Garden. We'll talk about game two of the Western Conference Finals as well that just took place as the Thunder tied their series up with the Spurs at one. But first, your calls on the Yankees here on After Hours. Let's go to Fernando in Union City. What's up, Fernando?
1: Greetings to the generational talent.
0: Hopefully you're having a very pleasant Luke evening, Fernando. It's good to talk to you.
1: It's good to talk to you, brother. Tommy, I could not agree with you more about the Yankees. And it just seems to me about Cashman. Again, I want to drag this out and see how much longer he can keep, you know, Wells in there. Right now, I mean, when you look across baseball, any good team isn't going to just relinquish, you know, a serviceable catcher. So, I mean, for now, it seems like Wells and Scar are going to be those guys behind the plate. And to your point, yeah, Wells looks so inept offensively. And I can't remember a guy in just a span of 2 years looking so inept.
0: Yeah, the drop-off is incredible. I mean, when you have five RB, you're the starting catcher for the Yankees, a high-powered offense. You play in a favorable park. And we are now at Memorial Day weekend, and you have five RBIs. That is completely and utterly unacceptable. And there needs to be a change.
1: It really is. And real quick, Tommy, because I'm going to mention this later, but I'm 51, and I can remember in my adult life seeing the Knicks go to the finals, and we're still a long ways away from that.
0: Yep.
1: But I can tell you that this area, and I live right outside Manhattan in New Jersey, and I can tell you that there is nothing like spring, early summer in this area. When the Knicks are good.
0: Oh, yeah.
1: And the Knicks are contending. Yep. There is just a vibe over the city that, again, I'm a big Yankee fan. I've been privileged enough to see World Championships.
0: Oh, yeah, the Octobers at Yankee Stadium, no doubt.
1: Yep, but I've been fortunate as a Devil fan to go, you know, see Stanley Cups. But when the Knicks are relevant, and I remember with my dad in 1999, being there in the Garden Game 3 Eastern Finals against Indiana. I can tell you, I'm not even being hyperbolic about this. I literally looked at my dad, and to this day, we still talk about it. We said, when that shot dropped by Larry Johnson, we thought we lost our hearing. That is how loud the decibel level was in the Garden.
0: No doubt.
1: And I remember being there for game six as well, and just what a great team that was. And listen, I don't want to be the salty Knicks fan and say, well, woulda, coulda, shoulda. There's no way to convince me otherwise. A healthy Ewing, a healthy Johnson, despite, you know, the Twin Towers, and all that other nonsense.
0: Yeah, you're saying last time they were in the finals, Fernando. Look, it is what it is. You can't go back in history. It's a ifs, what ifs, and it, you know, it's just, you drive yourself crazy with that. Now, to your point, you're right. When the Knicks are great and they're on one of these great runs and the weather is warming up and Madison Square Garden, the roof is blowing off, which it did the other night. I mean, it was just literally electric. And I credit the Knicks fans, my fellow Knicks fans, not losing.

And I was screaming last year for Shamet to play more. It just drove me nuts that he wasn't in the rotation, really, when you consider that he's a pro's pro. He can hit shots. He can lock down defensively. Like, it just didn't make any sense to me. So I'm glad that now this new regime plays the bench, and Shamet is a big part of that. And he's been awesome in this run whenever they needed him. When Anunoby was out, you know, those couple games against the Sixers, Shamet had the huge game in game three against Philly. And then last night, he was the spark. As great as Brunson was, absolutely cooking the sports loser, James Harden. If not for Shamet, the Knicks are down a game in this series. Bridges was incredible, playing his best basketball as a Knick. Anunoby, it took a little time, but he got going. You know, first game back, the rust and all that. But defensively, especially in overtime, phenomenal. So the players absolutely played their part, and Cleveland did as well. Look, it takes two to tango in that spot. You're not going to have that type of comeback, 22 points down in 7 minutes. You need the other team to play their part as well. And that's exactly what happened. Kenny Atkinson, I think, took a nap during the fourth quarter. I don't know where he was. I think he left. I don't even think he was there. He probably figured there was traffic getting back to his hotel, so he left. Caught an Uber somewhere, I mean, to get to his hotel, because he just was non-existent. Call a timeout. Do something. Stop the momentum. Stop the crowd. Get Harden off the floor. Make a defensive adjustment. Get the ball to Mitchell. Anything. And I like Kenny Atkinson. I thought he got a raw deal in Brooklyn and absolutely got hosed. But I'm sorry, a sixth grader could have coached better than he did down the stretch. That was absolutely pathetic on his part on every level. So as great as the Knicks were, the Cavs were equally as bad. But the soundtrack, the fans, willing the Knicks to that comeback, and also, to me, their noise, my fellow Knicks fans, the Garden, which is as loud as any arena in the world. That's why it's the greatest arena in the world. The Cavs were shook. They were a deer in the headlights. Their coach just basically didn't know what to do. James Harden decided to go one-on-one, which is great. That's good for us. Bold strategy, Cotton. That's going to work in our favor every single time because he stinks. And Donovan Mitchell, and I love him, but it's almost like he was on a Amtrak to go see the Mets in Washington. I don't know where the hell he was down the stretch either. And a lot of that had to do with the fans, who were just absolutely amazing. Amazing. I can't say enough about it. So you're spot on there. There's just nothing like playoff basketball when the Knicks are not, you know, all right, they made it to the playoffs. They're probably going to lose in the first round. When they are good, when they are great, when they are a championship contender, that building moves, shakes. And when you consider everything that goes into that building, the celebrities, the alumni. Now, look, they're a little loose with Nick legends. I mean, they throw that word around a little bit too loosely, but whatever. The heck with it. You know what? It's been 50-plus years. Call everybody a legend. Nick legend, Steve Novak, whatever. Tim Thomas. It doesn't matter. At the end of the day, it's not something to lose sleep over, but they're very loose with the word Nick legend. All good. Whatever. You know what? Everybody, this is a long-suffering franchise, long-suffering a fan base, so we're all enjoying it together. But the alumni, the celebrities that are always out there, every actor that was in The Sopranos, my main man Ben Stiller, you know, it's a who's who. Kravitz was there the other night. How many people are in that place that are, you know, super rich? They might not be famous, but it's just the sex appeal, literally and figuratively, because if you check out first couple rows, it's always a great sight to be seen. That, along with it being at the world's most famous arena in the middle of the greatest city in the world, there's just nothing like it. There's nothing like it. And October in the Bronx is special. I'm not trying to take anything away from it, but there's just something about Madison Square Garden. It's in New York City. It's in Midtown Manhattan. The celebrities, everything about it. You just, nothing compares. You know, it's the only arena in the city. It's right in the middle of it. And it just brings out all the stars, all the celebrities, all that. And it just adds to, now when they're bad and that stuff's going on, yes, it's a reason to mock. But when you get this and the stars aligned, it's beautiful.

0: One would say it's perpetuous. I don't think I got the word right. Paging Gary Cohen, what was that word? Perpetuous, I think the word was. Thank you, Gary. 888-808-1019 is the phone number to call. It's After Hours, Loogie and the Late Night here on The Fan. Let's go to Mary in Brooklyn. What's up, Mary?
1: How's it going, Tommy?
0: It's going good. How's it going?
1: So, I didn't get to talk to you last night, but I want to give you my feedback on the game.
0: Mm-hmm.
1: I wish I was there so badly, but I was watching on ESPN. And that fourth quarter was the JB and Landry Shamet show. It was, well, mostly Jalen Brunson, but Landry Shamet played a huge part in it. And it was just incredible. And, like, I just became a fan, but it was, like,
0: you became a fan at the absolute perfect time. You know what it's like, Mary? Yeah. You're watching a TV series that's off the air now, but you skip through all the bad episodes, and now you're at the good stuff. So you skip through all the bad. You skip through the Jerome James years. You skip through Eddie Curry or something like that, and now here you are when the team is actually good, and you're enjoying it just like the rest of us.
1: Yeah. Two points. I just want to say that this is like the fourth or third time you've mentioned Hunter Goodman being traded, and you don't have to say something about it.
0: You're right. It is about probably the third or fourth time. Now, I do preface it by saying I don't know where the Rockies are at in terms of, are they trading players away? Where is their mindset at? But obviously the Rockies are not a good team, and if they do decide to sell, you're talking about an all-star catcher here. He would certainly fit the bill, and I would think if he's available, Brian Cashman would be very interested.
1: Yeah, and I would be very interested. Anyway, I just want to say that the Yankees need to do something, obviously, about catcher, third base, but most importantly, that Grisham might be a little injured and Dominguez, and they need to do something about center field, and they need to do something now.
0: Yeah, I think here's what they're going to do, Mary, and I appreciate the call. They're obviously going to wait on the news for Trent Grisham. And if you're unaware, he hurt his knee. He's going for imaging later on today. So we should get some type of clarity on what's going on with him. And if it's short term, obviously the Yankees are in a position where they don't have to do anything. But if he's out, look, you can move Bellinger over there. You could even move Judge over there if you want. There's things you could do, internally. But you're going to need another outfielder. And obviously with Dominguez hurt, you got Spencer Jones could play there as well. So there's a lot of things they can do internally. I think it's just more about the long term. Like, is this something that's going to affect Grisham for a lot of months? But to me, they have enough. I think they can handle this type of situation out there. The bigger issue is, the biggest is behind the plate. That's just, Austin Wells is the worst offensive catcher in baseball. There's just no other way about to phrase it. I mean, he's got five RBIs, three home runs and five RBIs. Think about that. And he's on the interstate in terms of a batting average. And his defense, which normally you hang your hat on, was an issue tonight. And he hurt the Yankees in every which way. They would have been better off with a scar out. They would have been better off with nobody as the catcher tonight. They would have, and the ball just hitting the backstop and it bouncing back to the pitcher. So that to me is the biggest concern. We're talking offensively. Obviously the bullpen is something that they're going to address. Cashman added three relievers last year. He's going to add three more this year. I don't see any other way around it. Unless you get super creative and you move Weathers to the bullpen or like a high leverage situation. If you get really crazy and really creative, you could maybe not go for three relievers, but at least two. But as far as offensively, catcher's the biggest one. And then a third base, I think McMahon is a role player. I think he's a bench player. I think he's a defensive replacement. I don't think that Ryan McMahon is the answer for the rest of the year at third base. So you have two positions that you're definitely going to have to fill. As far as Grisham, look, if he's back, I think you stick with him. You do have Jones. You do have, Dominguez at some point. And obviously you have Bellinger. You have Judge. Stanton will be back. So that'll open up some opportunities. So there's enough depth out there where I think the Yankees, even if it is Grisham is a little bit more long-term, they can withstand that type of injury news. Much like in the rotation with Fried. You don't want to see the guy go down, but you're getting Cole back. You got Rodon back. You have Schlittler, who was, once again, really, really good. I mean, that inning where it kind of fell apart a little bit. But and Yusavage is just, number one, he owns the Yankees. Number two, he's one of the best pitchers in the American League, that's for sure. And so is Schlittler, by the way. And really, in baseball. I mean, Cam Schlittler, I can't say enough. He's special. He's built different. You know, you just see some guys come along and just, you just know they're built for greatness. He's that guy. No doubt about it. But Will Warren, I mean, they have enough in that rotation to handle an injury to Fried. 888-808-1019 is the phone number to call. It's After Hours, Loogie and the Late Night here on The Fan. Let's go to David in Woodmere. Hey, what's up, David?
2: Hey, Tommy.
0: Hey.
2: Yeah, I just want to make two quick points about the Yankees. Number one, catcher, do you think that they would maybe move Rice to catcher with the way Goldschmidt's hitting right now?
0: Yeah, so I have talked about this before. In a perfect world, that would be amazing because you would now you would go from the worst offensive catcher in baseball to the best offensive catcher in baseball. You're going to lose a little bit on defense for sure, but you're going to gain defense at first base with Goldschmidt, and Goldschmidt's a better bat in terms of the combination of Rice and Goldie as opposed to the combination of Rice and Wells. The only thing that would scare me off of it, because like I said, in a perfect world, is Rice being that he's thinking about catching and it might hurt his offense, and he could get hurt because it is a physically demanding position. So I wouldn't want to put him in that spot ultimately, like when push comes to shove, is great as I think it could be on paper because you get Goldie more at-bats, which he needs to have. The problem is that you could have a situation where Rice either goes backwards or gets hurt, and that's the last thing you want to do.
2: Yeah, and then at third, like, you're going to have some of those guys. Like, every team has that guy you can't hit. Even McMahon, unlike Wells, like, he gets some clutch hits. Like, he had a three-run homer the other night.
0: Yeah, you can't have I'm not saying you can have a perfect lineup, David, but it is the Yankees. And I think you always strive for that type of perfection. And nobody's saying that you have to be batting 300 at catcher and have, you know, 25 home runs at this point, but you have five RBIs. I think the Yankees or any team in baseball could do a heck of a lot better than that as their starting catcher. And if you're going to be that bad, you have to be off the charts defensively, just to the point where you live with it. You live with the lack of production. 888 offensively. 888-808-1019 is the phone number to call. It is After Hours. It is Loogie in the Late Night. We got a ton of time. So I see everybody up there. We're going to get to you. Yankees, more conversation about the Knicks. We'll open things up to the Mets as well. I got you for another 230, 334, 3.5 hours here on The Fan. So once again, the phone number to join the conversation, 888-808-1019. It is After Hours. Tommy Lugauer, Loogie in the Late Night here on The Fan.
3: Game one saw Captain Clutch live up to his name and Mikal Bridges come up big, leading an incredible fourth quarter comeback to force overtime. 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

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I'm going to put it as simply as I can. The Cavs are cooked. They're done. They're finished.

0: The best opportunity to get the Knicks in this series was game one. The Knicks had the long layoff. You figured they would be rusty, and they were. You figured they would play sloppy basketball, and they did. They were horrendous from the three-point line. And all looked lost in that game. The Cavs played, I wouldn't say an A-plus game, but they played well on both ends of the floor. They controlled the majority of that game. And it was their best opportunity to beat the Knicks because of the layoff that the Knicks had and the Cavs coming off a game seven two nights earlier. So when you factor all of that in, and then you have a 22-point lead with 7 minutes to go, and you can't finish that, you're done. That was it. That was your chance. It changes the entire complexion of the series if the Cavs win that game, because now, all of a sudden, the Knicks are playing for their lives. They're playing for their season. You can't drop two at home. We all know what happened last year. And this Knicks team is better than last year. They have all the ingredients to win a championship, but still, you cannot drop the first two at home. Just like even if the Thunder lost last night, they would have been done. You can't lose the first two games at home. And the Knicks have never won a series when they've lost the first game at home. They certainly would not win one if they lost the first two. So they would be literally as desperate can be. That's the situation the Cavs could have been looking at later on tonight. Instead, they now have to figure out, and they won't, how to overcome one of the worst, not only choke jobs on their end, but comebacks in the history of the sport. When you're the underdog in the series, when you are not the better team, when there are questions about your toughness and whether you're soft, and you have an opportunity to not steal the game, win the game going away, emphatically. To where, and you know, as much as we love Madison Square Garden, we love the fans and all that stuff, the start of that game would have been loud, game two, but any sign of, ooh, boy, the Cavs are on a little run here, the place would have gotten real quiet. Because there would now all of a sudden be that, oh boy, is this like last year? That does happen. It's human nature. Now the place is going to just be riding high, and the Cavs are walking into a buzzsaw. I think the Knicks completely and utterly blow them out in this game. And this series is going four, maybe it goes five. I thought originally it would go five, but after game one, I think it's more likely it goes four. This is a get your brooms out, it's a sweep. The Cavs had their best shot in a game that they played good basketball. The Knicks were awful. If you can't, in that situation where a team is rusty, you're in their building, you're the less talented team, you outplay them on both ends of the floor. You have a 22-point lead with 7 minutes to go. If you can't finish that one, then you have no shot. None. And you cannot recover from that. And the Cavs have been a weird team this year as far as, look, game six, the last series against Detroit, they got completely and utterly ran out of the building at home and then dominated the Pistons in game seven. Well, newsflash, this is not the Pistons. This is the Knicks. This is a team that had, what, a 40-11 run at the end of that game in an overtime? You're not playing the Pistons, who can't hit a shot for, you know, 40 straight minutes at times. This is a prolific offense, the Knicks. This is a team that can get after it defensively. This is a team that now realizes, hey, we dodged one. We're riding high off the momentum. The place is going to be rocking. The Cavs are not recovering from this. They're not. Their only opportunity to give a scare and make this series go long was to win one of these games. They would have been better off losing by 50. They would have been better off getting their rear ends kicked. What we saw down the stretch in an overtime, if that had just played out through 3.5 quarters and they went to the guys at the end of the bench at the end of the game, the Cavs would have been better off. Because you know what? That's an ass whooping. It happens. What happened in game one does not happen. There is no handbook on how to recover from that. And now you're looking at guys like James Harden, please, to dig deep. a guy that is the biggest sports loser in the history of the league? Biggest playoff choke artist, just the worst. And can't guard a Christmas tree out there. And then wants to go one-on-one like he's MJ. And he's more like MJ on the Wizards than he is MJ. Like, it was just really just awful from him. Atkinson took a nap the final 7 minutes of the game, so he's just, he was lost. Maybe he went to go see a Broadway show. I have no idea what he was doing. I'm not even sure if he was even there. And then Donovan Mitchell, who I love, you know that. Great ambassador of the Mets. But there are question marks with him, too, in these spots. And his intestinal fortitude. I'm not going to take anything away from his talent, but where the heck was he down the stretch? You got Jalen Brunson basically having his teammates run through a wall in the timeouts. And Mitchell and Harden are acting like it's a scrimmage. Where's your intensity? Where's your toughness? You have a chance to take a game here and really send a shockwave to the Knicks. And you have an opportunity to go to the finals. And you basically lollygagged the last 7 minutes, didn't call a timeout, and acted like it was a CYO game. And that's the team that's going to come out in game two and show anything? They're going to get their doors blown off. Doors blown off. The heavy lifting is over for the Knicks now. I think it's a party for the rest of the way. And they'll be sitting around waiting for their opponent. And I hope the Spurs, and I believe this is going to happen, it's already happening, the Spurs and OKC basically take each other apart. Go 7 games. There's already a bunch of guys injured on both sides. Great. Not that you want to necessarily wish injury, but you know what? Trying to win a championship here. Certainly want guys banged up, that's for sure. You want attrition on that side and the Knicks to be sitting pretty, healthy, ready to go and licking their chops for whoever they get. Because this series is a wrap. The Cavs had their chance and they completely, in just dramatic, historical fashion, blew it at the highest level. There's no recovering from that. Let's go to Phil in Sheepshead Bay. What's up, Phil?
1: Hey, Tommy.
0: Hey,
1: Tommy. I know you know this, and I'm gonna reinforce it. The first part of the game, OG Anunoby was laying back a little.
0: Yep.
1: He started getting himself together those last 7-8 minutes,
0: mm-hmm.
1: and what a difference in the team. And if they start that way, I agree with you. It's gonna be a whirlwind. It's gonna be like a tornado coming through the Madison Square Garden Arena.
0: The Knicks are going to try, Phil, to land a knockout punch because you have a Cavs team here that is, there's no way they're not shook. They are trying to figure out what in the world happened. And now you go right back into that building, which is going to be at a fever pitch. And the Knicks are going to unleash hell on them. And the Cavs are going to have to figure out a way to withstand it. And I don't think they will. I think they go in as a beaten, defeated team, and the Knicks are going to take major advantage of that early.
1: It'll be
0: often.
1: A big mental drain on them. That's
0: Has
1: what I
0: be.
1: Think.
0: Has to be.
1: Yeah.
0: Phil, it was their one, because you got to figure going into this, if there was a point where the Knicks would be vulnerable, it would be when they hadn't played basketball in over a week, and they look like a team for 3.5 quarters, like a team that hadn't played for over
1: a week. Yeah, a little lackadaisical, but
0: yeah,
1: when they woke
0: sloppy
1: up.
0: Sloppy with the basketball.
1: Full force.
0: They woke up for sure. They knocked the rust off, and the Cavs just completely, utterly did everything wrong and didn't get a luck at the end of the game. Well, boo-hoo, the Knicks got unlucky last year with the Pacers. So
1: yeah, in addition, the coach looked like he was sleeping there. He didn't
0: know again,
1: what was
0: I don't
1: going
0: know
1: on.
0: If Kenny Atkinson was really even at the Garden. He might have went down the street to a hotel to take a nap because he can you call a timeout? Can you make an adjustment?
1: Right,
0: get James
1: exactly.
0: Harden off the floor. He can't guard. He couldn't guard me. He couldn't guard a toaster oven. He's
1: okay. I have one more point to make about the Mets. They're going to bring up Tom again.
0: Yep.
1: They bring up a lot of these young guys.
0: Yes, they are.
1: Did they give up on the season or what? What do you think?
0: No, absolutely not. They're just using, they need reinforcements. Obviously, the injury to Clay Holmes was one that is a tough one, to say the least. Clay Holmes was their best pitcher. He was their ace this season. I think he was headed to the All-Star game. He was having a phenomenal year. When he goes down, now you start scrambling. And you got to get pitchers up here. You already have this, and Peterson will get the ball later on today. You already had a rotation where maybe, perhaps, you were going to be looking for a fifth starter there. Now you might have to look for another one. Look, Tong is their number two prospect. Last year, Jonah Tong was not ready for that moment. McLean was. Sproat, perhaps. Tong was not. That was was out of necessity, but Jonah Tong was not ready for the moment. We're going to find out if he's ready for it this time. Because he's got the goods. He's got the stuff. Like, you watch the pitch, you watch him pitch, and you go, all right, you can understand why he's so highly rated as a prospect. And I'm excited to see him pitch, just like I'm excited to see Christian Scott and, of course, McLean. No, because look at the lift that Ewing gave him. This is all part of the big picture plan with this team. And why they did what they did in the offseason, it was to create avenues for these players to get opportunities. Now, perhaps some of them are up a little bit earlier out of injuries, but that's the way it goes. This team is battered. It's bruised. They have a long list of IL players. So you have to change or speed up perhaps some of the process. But long-term, ultimately, this is exactly what they want is Ewing up here and Benj doing what he's doing and Tong and Scott and obviously McLean was already up here and so on and so forth. They're anything but giving up on the year. And I know they're not going to win this series, but you look for the split, you go 2-2, and the Nationals, I understand they can't pitch, but they have the most runs scored in baseball. They are a phenomenal offensive team. Wood, Abrams, they got some studs. So if you split here, all good, and then you go to Florida and you try to figure out the Marlins and have a nice little road trip. Just chip away, chip away, chip away. It's not even Memorial Day. We're still a day or so away. So they're not in a position right now where they have dug themselves out of the hole that they created in April, but there have been nice things in May. Bichette's getting going. Soto had a massive night. Now they just have to shore up the rotation. Something that I thought was going to be great about a week ago, but the Holmes injury changed things. And now they have to figure that one out. And you hope that Jonah Tong comes up here now in his second run with the big league team and looks far better and far more ready for this type of moment than he did at the end of last year when he was clearly, clearly not ready for the big leagues. 888-808-1019 is the phone number to call. We got a lot of time left in the show. Got you for another 3 hours here on The Fan. 2, 3, 4. Yep, 3 hours here on After Hours. I see everybody up there. We're going to get to everybody. Yankees, Knicks. We'll mix in more on the Mets. So plenty of time if you want to join the conversation. 888-808-1019. And I'll explain to you, coming up, why the next 4 games for the Yankees are very, very critical. The phone number again to join, 888-808-1019. It is After Hours. Tommy Lugauer, Lugie in the Late Night here on The Fan.
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3: Walker, Clyde, Anthony, Aloysius, Frazier. 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

0: is After Hours here on The Fan. Got you till 5 a.m. Al and Jerry come your way at that time. Plenty of your reactions here. We'll have a very special guest coming up in a few hours. He doesn't know about it, but I do. And once he gets here, I will let him know about it. But we have a very special guest coming up here in a couple of hours. There needs to be some type of seminar, some type of class, some type of meeting, some type of PowerPoint presentation. Do they still do those? Some type of Zoom meeting with all the teams in baseball, not just the Yankees, every team in baseball when it comes to the ABS challenge system. Because it can be used to your advantage. But oftentimes when I'm watching these games, I'm like, these players have no idea what they're doing. You need to sit everybody down. And I know they're millionaire athletes and they're adults, but you got to treat them like children. And you say, listen, if this is fifth inning or earlier, you cannot challenge something unless you are 195% certain you're going to get it right, or it is a critical moment early in the game. Critical, meaning, hey, this could walk in a runner, and, you know, there's a tough pitcher on the mound. Maybe we have our best pitcher. We can win the game 1-0, 2-1, so every run is just vital. Or your ace is on the mound, he's struggling, and you're trying to get him out of an inning. And your catcher feels like that pitch was close. If we win it, we can get him off the mound, he could settle down, and this could lead to a victory. That's the only times I would use it early on in the game. And then late in the game, if I have two challenges, I'll be a little loose with one of them because I know I have another one in my back pocket. But if I only have one, like the Yankees did tonight, and Anthony Volpe in a situation where the ball's right down the damn middle, and he challenges it. That's number one. And number two, even if he got the call right, it wasn't that critical of a situation, even though it was late in the game. He wouldn't have gotten a walk. So to me, it's like Glengarry Glen Ross with Alec Baldwin. You know, he's got to come in and say, you know, coffee's for closers. Aaron Judge is the one guy on the team that should be using the challenges, and he basically never does it. So that's what I would do. And it's not just the Yankees. It's everybody. It's everybody. I've heard Gary Cohen talk about it. I've heard Susan talk about it with Jazz not being good at the challenges. It's really across baseball. And I get it's a new system. I get it's only a couple months in. But it can be used to your advantage if you're smart about it. If you're shrewd about it. Not if you're just loose. If you're just, oh, well, you know what? I'm just going to use this challenge system on a pitch that would make the count now 1-0 instead of 0-1. And it's the second inning. Does that make any sense? I would take a play. I know. Look, you got to treat him like a child. I would say, if you had won that challenge, because I don't want to say you're being selfish in those spots. I just think you're not fully grasping the gravity of these challenges. They are very important. They could be used later on in the game to overturn a critical pitch that could lead to a victory. That could be the difference in you getting to the postseason or winning a division. That's the type of weight I would put on this stuff. Because it feels like to me when they're challenging early on, it's not selfish. It's more just, well, laissez-faire, whatever. And that's just wasting them. So if you're going to have them, and baseball put these in here to, you know, help teams out. If you're going to have them, don't waste them. Let's go to Dave in Belleville here on The Fan. It's After Hours, Lugie in the Late Night. What's up, Dave?
1: Good, Lugie. How you doing?
0: Doing well, thanks.
1: This is the second night that I got in my car from work and you started talking about the challenges because nothing frustrates me more. I'm watching the game the other night, spot him in a second, 2-0 count, two outs, nobody on, and the guy challenges. I mean, what are you gaining by challenging a 2-0 pitch in a second inning?
0: Nothing.
1: He's nothing to gain.
0: Nothing. And that's where, like I said, it's almost to the point where I don't think the player's being selfish. I just don't think they understand the full gravity of these challenges. And that's where, if they haven't, organizations across the board need to drill in the head of the players, don't challenge early in the game unless it is just, you could tell the moment, you should be able to tell as a baseball player if this is the time to challenge or not early in the game. And for some reason, across the board, nobody knows when to challenge. They know not to challenge, you know what I mean? They shouldn't be challenging.
1: Yeah. The third base coach in the first five innings, like you're saying, should, especially the younger players, should have a sign that, you know, says do not challenge them before every pitch.
0: Yeah, the problem is you can't do that. It's on the player. They can't look at the dugout. They can't look at any of the coaches. It does have to do with once the player's out there, It's like telling your kids, you know, look both ways before you cross the street or be a safe driver. You can't be in the car with them, so you have to trust them when they're at the plate. But that's why you have to take them to driving school, and they got to take defensive driving. It's like these players need to be schooled on this. I get the vibe that they haven't been because they're so god-awful at it, like across the board, everybody. Whether they're afraid to challenge, when they challenge at the wrong time, or in unnecessary moments, or when you only have one challenge, like tonight with Volpe, and it's right down the middle of the plate, and you challenge it, makes absolutely no sense.
1: I was listening to that on the radio, and Susan said, well, he's challenging that pitch, you know, it's a weird time. And then they replay it, she's like, oh my.
0: She was honest about it with Jazz, too, you know, that he's bad at it. And even Aaron Boone after the game, and you know Aaron loves to defend his players, defend them. Even he didn't defend Volpe after that. I mean, he basically said, yeah, look, it was right down the middle. He shouldn't have challenged it. And he's 100% right.
1: It's too valuable to waste on something like that. Like you said, late in the game, you're going to need it, you know. And even if it's a time where you know you're wrong, it's worth a challenge anyway because you got nothing to lose. You know, if you don't have it, then you can't even.
0: Yeah,
1: do that.
0: Listen, the flip side is, well, you save your challenges. It's a 7-0 game. Okay, fine. That's fine. I still rather have them in my back pocket late innings. If I'm up 9-0 and I don't use them, great. But I rather that than the game be 2-1 and I'm sitting there in the 8th inning and my opponent has both challenges and I'm sitting there with no challenges because my players are challenging, you know, the first pitch in the 2nd inning where it wouldn't have mattered or impacted the game.
1: Now, where do you see this going in the future? You think it's going to stay as challenges or do you think it's eventually going to go to full
0: robot? Full robot, yeah, I think it will get to that point. I don't know when, but I do think it will get to that point at some point where it's just the full robot. Yeah,
1: it really makes the umpires look bad because it's public knowledge of what their record is, I guess, you know, with the call.
0: Well, if it's challenged or not, look, we've had some games this year where they've been embarrassed. There's no other way to say it. Where there's been like 6 overturns. I mean, it is what it is. That it's been put in there to obviously challenge things that you think are close. And if the umpire is going to look bad, oh, well, you're a professional. That's the way it goes.
1: It's going to make him better anyway.
0: Yeah. Well, you hope so at least, because now like the eye in the sky, and I appreciate the call, Dave, the eye in the sky is watching. And I think it's so exciting. Like that anticipation, the graphic on TV is awesome. I love it. I think it's a great thing added to baseball. And it could be used as such a weapon late in games. But you got to be smart about it. 888-808-1019 is the phone number to call. Let's go to Phil in Spring Valley. What's up, Phil?
2: Hey, how you doing, Lugie?
0: Good, good. Hope you're doing well.
2: I'm doing good. I mean, tonight's Yankee game was, half enjoyable, half annoying. But, hopefully they turn it around in the next game. But, I mean, when I look at this Yankees team, I mean, there's a lot of pitching depth going on starting wise and bullpen. I think they tend to figure those things out. But what concerns me the most with this team is the amount of players that are being put in the lineup daily who are struggling in their own, in their own senses, meaning you have too many guys going through adjustments that they're working on, Volpe working on things, McMahon still working seemingly to try to find what's going on. You have too many guys that are so trying to figure out where they are, what they're doing, that in a sense, it's hard to run this, have the offense consistency when, you have Judge, Rice, and Bellinger at the top of that lineup, Stanton's injured, and after that, you just don't know in a game if anyone's available. And plus,
0: and they're impossible to trust, outside of the guys you just mentioned. Now, Jazz is coming along now, so he's entering the circle of trust, but yeah, outside of Rice, Judge, Bellinger, and Stanton, when he's healthy, there isn't a lot of guys that you can lean on. There's just way too many batting averages under 200.
2: Right. It's almost like I feel like it's almost these are guys where if McMahon was the only one not hitting, or if it was Wells the only one not hitting, or Grisham the only one not hitting, we could say, hey, you know what? McMahon's good defense. Grisham's good defense. Wells is a good catcher. Jazz is fast. Volpe's a good fast player. But these guys, who, by the way, it's the Yankees have purposely because they could be used in more than one way, are just not doing that. Now, as much as that's a concern, I do think the Yankees will work on that, because I do think there's a certain amount of desperate feeling you have seen in the Yankees this year with bringing up Spencer Jones, with the moves they made. So I am putting that trust in there.
0: Well, listen, Phil, a lot was made about the Yankees running it back. And ultimately, we're going to find out, you know, if they keep this roster that they have, ultimately what they do in October will settle the debate of whether or not they were smart in doing that. That being said, I don't think Brian Cashman will be stubborn about it at the deadline, meaning if Wells continues to be this bad, if McMahon is bad, if the bullpen is bad, Brian Cashman is going to make changes. He's not going to say, well, listen, I want to die on this hill of running it back. No, he's going to add players. He's going to add a third baseman. He's going to add a catcher. He's going to add a couple of bullpen arms. You have to, because to me, you can't go down with the ship here, because there's going to be a lot of unhappy people, especially those that didn't want to see this team run it back.
2: Oh, for sure. I just wanted to make a quick Knicks point in that. We keep talking about, you know, the amount that they've sort of shut down this series, and you're making some great points. I think the one thing that we need to focus on, and a lot with this Knicks team, is actually the lows. So, for example, if you look at last year, of how many situations they went through, the games were not blowouts for them. They were tight.
0: Yeah.
2: They constantly had to learn. They also had many heartbreaking games, and they've learned from that too. They as well have had this year where they were down to the Hawks and stood up and absolutely went berserk in a historical run. I think they understand where they do best, and that's one thing. Number two is I was not necessarily a Mike Brown fan, but he has shown that he could be an adjuster, an in-game adjuster that Thibodeau could not do.
0: Yeah, listen, Tibbs is never I don't care if Josh Hart's a leg fell off, he's not going to sham it in that game and benching Josh Hart in a million years.
2: I mean, he's not going to him, and believe me, when he would just literally tell Brunson, like, it's on you, that's it, like, everyone else can't have anything, like, let's give up. I feel like, in a certain way, what Mike Brown has done for this team is he's opened up the idea of sort of just, guys, in a game, we're going to have to figure things out. It's not just about defense and offense. It's about adjustments in the game and figuring out what could we do to win. And the difference between good teams and bad teams is they find a way to win. And this Knicks team could figure that out. And I think that that's where the Cavs series is down, because they figured out a win when they were not at their best. Could you imagine when they actually get a chance to see what the Cavs are running and now get to go ahead and do adjustments?
0: And that's why, Phil, I think this series is a wrap. I think the Knicks blow them out in game two. They had their moment where they were rusty and the Cavs were up 22, and that was a chance for Cleveland to get a split here in New York and allow this series to perhaps get to a six game or something like that. Now, I don't see how Cleveland recovers. You're right. You're going to get the Knicks' best punch now. They're going to be a hell of a lot better in game two on both ends of the floor. And if needed, they're going to make adjustments. If Hart continues to struggle, I think you'll see a lot more of Shamet. And OG, you know, it took a little while in that first game, but by the end of it, he was a demon on defense, and he was a big reason why, along with Shamet, Bridges, and Brunson, that they made the comeback that they did.
2: Yeah. Awesome. Thank you, Boogie.
0: No, you got it, bro. Good points. Good conversation. Mike Brown, and this is why you, and good on Mike Brown here, too, because, and we're going to discuss this even more at length once they're in the finals, because this is the series once they get through this, and they will, but once it's official, this was the series where the Mike Brown hire became a home run and became the justification of getting rid of Tibbs and hiring Mike Brown. Because the Knicks, in particular, Dolan, Leon Rose, were ridiculed for letting go of Tibbs, for firing him, for kicking him to the curb, for saying, beat it. Thanks for the memories, building this program up, but we believe there's a ceiling with you. We believe you haven't gotten the best out of Bridges and Cat. You don't play the bench. You don't develop young players. You're kind of a little bit of a stubborn, and we just don't want to do business with you anymore. You don't get with the program. You don't want to work with the committee, with the coaches, with Leon, the whole thing. So, thanks, but you're out. They were ridiculed for this. Now listen, and it's their prerogative. I would have liked to have heard from Leon Rose after the decision for Tibbs to be fired. I think that it was, And they don't talk a lot. We know that. And that's their prerogative because, you know what, the place is going to be packed. So it is what it is. And we love the Knicks. So what are we going to like say? Oh, because Leon Rose doesn't meet the media, we're going to boycott? No, of course not. And I don't need to hear from him all the time. You know, you hear from David Stearns all the time, Cashman all the time. Sometimes it's necessary. But I thought in that instance, Leon Rose meeting the media and just explaining to the fans, to the audience, why they made that decision. Because there were a lot of people, not everybody, but there were a lot of people questioning it because the team got to the Eastern Conference Finals. They were a team that was climbing up the ladder. They didn't go backwards. They knocked off the defending champs. They got to the Eastern Conference Finals. And then you let Tibbs go, who was, in many ways, a popular coach. It felt like he was popular amongst the players. So on the surface, when you dug deeper, it made sense. But just when you got the news on the surface, it was like, that's shocking. So I felt like, and it's not like you had to sit there and answer a million questions, but even if you did a one-on-one or a couple of reporters and just explained it to everybody, I thought that was an opportunity that they could have taken advantage of if they wanted to get that message out. They didn't, all good. But they were ridiculed for it. And then the process of the hiring of a new coach, it was back to the LOL Knicks stuff where, oh, they're calling everybody up, asking for their coach who has a job, and they're getting told no, and the phone's getting hung up. Hold on, Charlie. I got another guy on the line about some white walls. I'll get back to you later. You know, it's like a scene from Major League. And then the Knicks just became a punchline and a joke like they had been for all those years, which was completely and utterly asinine. It was more just about, let's make fun of the Knicks. Let's make fun of the Knicks. The Knicks did what they should have done, their due diligence. And everybody said they didn't have a plan. No, they had a plan. Their plan was Tibbs wasn't the guy because of the ceiling, because of not playing the bench, because of not unlocking players that Leon Rose brought here to get this team to a championship in Bridges, in Cat. He wasn't developing, Tibbs wasn't, young players. I don't think he was necessarily working in unison with the coaching staff and upper management, ownership, the whole deal. So there were enough reasons, and I'm sure there's a lot of truth to there was players that bellyached about him. So there was a laundry list of reasons to get rid of him. And then once he's gone, they'd be idiots not to do their due diligence and call up and say, hey, is Eric Spoelstra available? Who wouldn't do that? Hey, is Jason Kidd available? Well, he's available now, but wouldn't you do that? If you were Leon Rose, if you were upper management of the Knicks, of course you would. And that's exactly what they did, and they were made fun of. The Knicks don't have a plan, and Dolan is meddling, and all this crap that I heard throughout the summer before Brown was hired, which was complete BS. And then they hire Mike Brown to, I would say, a golf clap. Overall, you know, some were furious. Others would have said it was the greatest hire ever. But I would say the average person, average Knicks fan, gave it a golf clap. All right, Mike Brown, okay. He's coached some stars. You know, he's got a good resume. He got to the finals, the whole thing. But Mike Brown, especially in this playoff run, is showing you why he was hired. He's unlocked Bridges. He's playing his best basketball as a Knick. Cat, outside of game one where he was awful, he's unlocked Karl Anthony Towns. The bench is phenomenal. He went to Shamit in game one, which Tibbs is not doing. Tibbs is going to stick with Josh Hart, and the Knicks lose that game. Period. Just like they lost last year against the Pacers in game one. And then they lost game two. And then with their backs against the wall where the series is over, all right, let's get Delon Wright and Landry Shamit out there. When it's over, though. So Tibbs waited too long because he doesn't really want to go to the bench, where Mike Brown had no problem doing that with Shamit in game one. And it was a brilliant move. And Shamit rewarded Brown. And now three wins away from getting in the finals, to where there are no questions of whether or not the Knicks did the right thing. The way this team is playing right now on both ends of the floor, this wouldn't happen under Tibbs. He wouldn't be playing the bench. They would have depth, but he would just scoff at it. Because I said this even last year or other years with Tibbs. I'm like, it's not that they don't have depth. It's just that he doesn't utilize any of it. He doesn't play the player. And you got to do it from step one, or like day one, which is exactly what... I remember the first couple games of the year, it was like, I'm getting confused with these rotations. I think they picked somebody out of the sixth row to come in at one point. I was like, I didn't even realize this guy was on the team. But you know what? That plan throughout the year is now paying dividends here in the playoffs. Major dividends. And that's a credit to Mike Brown, and it's an even bigger credit to the organization, to Leon Rose and to James Dolan. Because they ultimately made the correct decision.

0: And I get, blindly, faithfully, you're not going to just say, oh, Leon Rose can do no wrong. I understand that. But at some point, Leon Rose has to earn your trust. He climbed Everest. He's got the Knicks 3 wins away from the finals for the first time in 27 years. Because brick by brick, he has built this team. 888-808-1019 is the phone number to call. Let's go to Phil in Manhattan. What's up, Phil?
1: Good morning. You know, the Knicks fans today, of which I still consider myself one, you know, they're treading the road, the same road that I tread in 1970 and 1973. I tread that road twice. I know it was a long time ago. Over half a century ago.
0: Yes, it was.
1: You know, let me tell you something. I want to make a point about this.
0: Mm-hmm. Go ahead.
1: It's such a great feeling, even a half a century later, which is why if the Knicks win this championship, and I agree with you, they got a great chance of winning, this is something that every Knicks fan will carry with them for the rest of their lives.
0: Absolutely. And you know what? For you, Phil, for somebody that saw it, for you now to wait the end, because I haven't had to wait the entire time. I'm only 40, so I haven't been on the planet as to have all the years that you know you've waited for. You can respect it because you've seen it, but then you've also had to wait for it, and that makes it, I think, even more special. Because sometimes you take it for granted a little bit when a team wins a couple championships and you're younger or whatever. But now waiting for it to get it again. To have this run, to have what we had in Game 1, which was, for all Knicks fans, one of the most exciting, thrilling games, playoff games of our lifetime, it's extra special to Knicks fans young and old.
1: And I agree with you. And just one other point. Mm-hmm. You know, when the Knicks won those championships back then, they had a reputation before them, before Red Holtzman became the coach, and he acquired some of the greatest players in the history of basketball.
0: Oh, yeah.
1: Of being bottom dwellers. They were like the New York Mets, okay? They came from like nowhere, and all of a sudden, they're a great team. And so it's a great memory for me. And I'll tell you, I'm rooting for the Knicks, and I really hope that they could, you know, replicate what they did so many years before.
0: No, well, listen, we all are. And Phil, you're not alone. There are Knicks fans out there that, you know, 50 plus years ago, that certainly were alive and old enough to enjoy it, remember it. But there are many Knicks fans that are my age, a little bit older than me, certainly younger than me, that have not had the taste of a championship. We've seen them in the finals. One instance, the team had basically no shot. The other one, they had a great shot and should have won that series. And then I would be in Phil's boat. I would be calling up Sports Talk Radio, or I would be just calling myself and or talking to myself saying, you know what? I remember when I was younger. And I remember Patrick, and I remember Starks. And I remember that championship against the Rockets. And now I'm living it again. Unfortunately, they did not win that series. And then they got to the finals again a few years later and didn't win again. Although that time it was a miracle run just to get there. They ran into a buzzsaw. That was one of those ones where you were happy to be there. Which it kind of felt like this year was going to be, oh, we'll just be happy, we'll get to the finals. And not when you start to see things like the ball, Shamit's rim out and then rim in, and you start to feel like it's destiny. You start to feel like the stars are aligning. You start to feel like the wait is over. Not only 27 years since the finals, 50 plus since the championship. They have all the ingredients. They have the talent. They have the experience. They have the depth. And I would underline that like 3 times because depth wins championships. You need the stars, but you need the role players. You need the depth. You need the bench. They have a coach that's firing on all cylinders. This is a team that's been climbing up the ladder. So it could be their time now, because sometimes that's the way sports works, which is why I don't think the Spurs are winning the championship. As talented as they are, and Wembanyama is a video game. He's an NBA

0: 2K player that you create who is the tallest human on earth with the greatest handle, can hit three-pointers from half court. That's the kind of player you create in a video game. And Harper, who got injured tonight, is great, but he's 20 years old. Wemby is under 23. Castle, who had a rough night in game two, too many turnovers, but he is, although he had that dunk on iHeart, that was just all-timer. But they're super young. And they haven't climbed that ladder yet. And it's a credit to them that they're going to push this Thunder team, the defending champs, to the brink, and they have a damn good shot of winning the series. I just don't think they're going to win the championship because of that inexperience, because of that youth. And sometimes that youth is, well, we'll get back next year. We'll get back. The Knicks feel like a team that feels like this is their last shot, even though it's not, although it could be, because you never know with health and things like that. But this feels like a Knicks team that this is our best shot. This might be our last shot. And if we don't win a championship here for this city, for this thirsty, starving fan base, if we don't do it here, we could have another 50 years. And nobody wants that. And I think that you could just see it on Brunson. He wears it. You could just see it on these other players. They wear it. They get it. They've been here now long enough to know the deal. This city, this fan base is ready to erupt for a championship, for a parade. And this team right now is putting up historical numbers, historical comebacks, historical leads at halftime, historical shooting numbers. Both ends of the floor, they've been phenomenal. They have all the ingredients. And now, as the cherry on top, a little bit of luck, which is what you need. You need all of that and a little bit of luck. 888-808-1019 is the phone number to call. It is after hours. It is a loogie here in the late night. We will get back to your calls. I'll explain coming up next why these next four games for the Yankees are major, major games, pivotal games early in the year. Plus, we'll talk more about the Knicks. We'll open up the conversation to the Mets as they try to go for a series split in Washington. That's coming up later today. I got you for another 2.5 hours here. Oh, by the way, we're going to have a very special guest coming up around 4 o'clock, so you don't want to miss that. The phone number to join the conversation, 888-808-1019. It is After Hours. Tommy Lugauer, Lugie in the Late Night here on The Fan. I fell
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0: Tommy Lugauer. It is After Hours here on The Fan. We'll get back to your calls in just 1 second. 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It's May, but I do think the next four games for the Yankees are pivotal. They are currently 5 games back of the Rays in the loss column. 5. The Rays never lose. Now, eventually they'll come back to earth, but they are playing great baseball over the last 2 months of the start of the season. Yanks are 5 games back in the loss column. They got swept in Tampa earlier this year. 1 game left with Toronto, and then 3 at home with Tampa. If the Yankees have a bad 4-game stretch here, they could be 7 games in the loss column back from Tampa going into Memorial Day weekend or coming out of it. And that's a spot you don't want to be in. You know, Aaron Boone's teams at home in October, that's the sweet spot. Home field advantage, not having to play the wild card round, an extra round. It's a situation you don't want to be in. You want that bye. You know, the year they got to the World Series, the bye was in their favor, and they were able to roll to get there in 24. Have to play an extra round, to have to go on the road, to not have home field advantage. Not a place you want to be in. And not a place that Aaron Boone teams have thrived. So, as great as Tampa's been, and they've already beaten you 3 in a row in Tampa, you now have an opportunity to take the last game against Toronto. I think they're going to throw a bullpen game, so a situation the Yankees should be able to exploit. And then they have to get their lick back this weekend. Ideally, you sweep them. And now you put yourself in a situation where you're right there, right on their backside. But if things go badly and you lose today and then you lose 2 out of 3 to Tampa and you're sitting there and it's Memorial Day weekend is in the rearview mirror and you're 7 games back in the loss column, 8 games back in the loss column, that's a pretty deep hole. And this team hasn't even gotten to June yet, which is generally the June swoon for Aaron Boone's teams. Now, maybe this is the swoon, the one they were just on, you know, 3 out of 7 or 3 and 7 in 10 games on the road trip. Or just the bad baseball they had played coming into the series against Toronto. Maybe they already had their swoon, but maybe they haven't. And this team under Aaron Boone generally doesn't perform well in June. So to have a bad weekend, to be entering June, and to be that many games back of Tampa, who is playing probably over their head in terms of the amount of games they've won, which it seems like they've literally, I can't remember the last time they've lost. They do have a really good manager. They do play a small ball. They do have some pop for sure, some star players. But it's mostly just a team of grit and small ball and speed and defense and the little things out of necessity because they don't have a lot of money to spend, to say the least. But these are critical games for the Yankees. Critical. When you consider where they're at in the standings, who's coming into town after Toronto, and what month is coming up next? A month that has not been kind to this Yankee team under Aaron Boone. So the last thing you want, because normally, hey, you got a head start, you have a, you know, you're up 5 games in the loss column, and then you have a bad June, and it sort of evens it out. The last thing you want to do going into June is already be at a deficit, already be in a hole, already be looking up at Tampa and looking way up, which could potentially happen. Now, I think the Yankees will handle them at home. The Trop is a nightmare for the Yankees, but I think this is a matchup this weekend. The weather won't be great, so it probably won't be high-scoring games, which tend to be an issue for the Yankees in close spots, you know, close games. But I think the Yankees do find a way, and they better, because otherwise they're going to be looking up, and they're going to have a long hill to climb to get back in this race and to ultimately be in a situation where they can win the division, which I think is paramount. I think not having to play the first round, being home as far as home field, that is paramount for them. Even in a weak American League, I still would rather be in that situation. But as Aaron Boone says, it's all right in front of them, and it is. And they have an opportunity to finish this series off with a 3 out of 4 against Toronto and then take care of business against Tampa at home this weekend. 888-808-1019 is the phone number to call. Dave is in Brooklyn. What's up, Dave?
1: Hey, what's going on? Hey. You know, the Yankees almost won tonight when Rosario was on a pitch. If he won one centimeter, and that's a base hit to center field, we tied the game.
0: Correct.
1: But I'm not upset because I'm so excited about Cruz.
0: Oh, yeah.
1: He came in, six up, six Filthy. Down, three Ks, throws 101 miles per hour. You know, if he can be the closer, man, this could be the guy, you know?
0: Yeah, I mean, that's a lot to put on his plate at this point, but you can't deny the electricity. I mean, he was just absolutely filthy, and it's an arm that I'm sure Aaron Boone is going to utilize in some spots. I don't know about the ninth yet, but he's going to utilize him in big spots because his stuff is electric.
1: Yeah, one in a million arm. All right, love your show. Have a great one.
0: Yeah, appreciate that. Yeah, and the bullpen still needs help, even with both Cruises. They still need another arm or two, at least, around the deadline, which is a long way to go, but the Yankees can figure it out until then. It's going to be tough to add arms this early. It's just the way baseball is right now. There aren't a lot of sellers this early because everybody thinks they have a shot, unless you're historically bad, unless you're the Rockies of last year, the White Sox a couple of years ago, the A's a couple of years before that. Most teams feel like they have a shot, especially late May. So they're not willing to give up players this early. You got to wait till the deadline, which I think is a little later than it normally is this year. It's been all over the place. It's like August 3rd. They got to stop this because I know people like Evan know what it is every year, but for the rest of us normal folk, who the heck knows what's going on? You think Al Dukes is driving into work right now? He knows when the MLB trade deadline is? All right, probably a bad example, but I barely even knew when it was. I knew it was later, but I didn't know the exact day until went. But I get a little bots in the brain sometimes. But I also, it's one of those things where it's like, oh yeah, it's the deadline's coming up. It used to always be July 31st. Ken Phelps. And now it's August 3rd. I'm sure there's a reason, and it really doesn't matter what the reason is. The bottom line is it's a little bit later than normal. And I think it was a little earlier than normal a couple of years ago. So bottom line is it's in those dog days of the baseball season. So there's a long way to go before we're at that bridge to cross. And in the meantime, the Yankees, look, they have a major issue at catcher. Austin Wells is the worst offensive catcher in baseball, bar none. Five RBIs, and we're going into Memorial Day. That is a major issue for this team. Let's go to George in Howell, New Jersey. What's up, George?
2: Hey, Bullis, how you doing? Can you hear me?
0: Yes, I can. What's happening?
2: I'm a Yankee fan. You know, my dad's a Mets fan. I'm watching the Yankees, and the biggest hole they have is the catcher. I'm wondering, you can't trade for a catcher. You know, that's the hardest thing to get. You could get relievers, but to get a catcher in New York and work with all the pitchers, why don't they put Rice back there for 2-3 games? He's going to be the first baseman.
0: Mm-hmm.
2: But you're not getting anything out of the catcher position. So why don't you put Rice in the catcher, put Goldschmidt at first, the guy that got hurt in center field, what's his name?
0: Grisham.
2: Put Carbonaro in right field. What do you got in center right now? What's his name?
0: Well, you could put Jones, you could put Bellinger, you could put, what are you saying, when Caballero gets back?
2: Yeah, put Carbonaro out there, put Volpe at short, take McMahon out and bring up Lombardi Jr. The kid's great.
0: Yeah, look, I could see Lombard having a role on this team late in the year for sure. Third base could be Volpe's, it could be Lombard's, it could be Rosario, probably more of a bench guy. The issue with Rice, and I suggested this before the season started, trading Wells, trading a couple of the players, getting a starting pitcher, which would be pretty good for them right now, although Freed, when he comes back, they'll be fine. But I even suggested Rice going to catcher during Wells' struggles. The only thing, though, is that you risk either Rice worrying about catching too much and getting on the same page with the pitchers and his offense dips, or it's a demanding position physically, he could get hurt. And the last thing you want is to, because Ben Rice has been at times your best hitter, certainly at worst your second best hitter, the last thing you would want, George, is for him to suffer an injury. That would be catastrophic.
2: Yeah, I mean, you can't do them 2 games a week, you know what I mean? I mean,
0: you're saying more in a spot, yeah, but it's one of those things where he's still trying to figure out first base. Now, I hear you. In a perfect world, I would love to get Goldschmidt more at-bats. He needs to have more at-bats, not just against lefties. He's a professional hitter, a guy you want in the lineup. And offensively, you would be way better with Goldschmidt and Rice being your catcher-first baseman combo, and you'd be better defensively at first base. But I just, I just don't think it's realistic even for a couple of days. But the problem is Wells is an albatross, and you can't go to Ascara because he's not a major leaguer. They have a hole at catcher that there is just no answer for right now. They have nowhere to turn to fix it unless they go really off menu and off script and do what you are suggesting and I have suggested in the past, and that's go to Rice for either a couple games or permanently.
2: How was he last year? How was Rice last year?
0: Wells is better defensively. I think it's more just about this year, and you're trying to get he's still a work in progress at first base, Ben Rice is. It's just his offense has been so great, and the last thing I want to do is mess with that. He's not bad.
2: He's okay.
0: I mean, he's learning the position. Some days he looks like a good first baseman. There's other days where you realize he's still a neophyte and learning the position. But I agree with you in the sense that I wish there was a way you could get Goldschmidt in there more. But there's no perfect way to do this because Rice at catcher comes with a risk tag on it.
2: I know. Who would you get? Who would you get right there? You know what I mean? Even at the trade bet, you can't get Shea Langelier
0: because
2: they want.
0: No. The A's aren't getting rid of him. I've thrown out Hunter Goodman, who's the catcher for the Rockies. I have to check out guys at contract situation. There might be a guy that could be a little. You don't necessarily need an all-star catcher. You need somebody at this point that will have more than five RBIs, though, going into Memorial Day, and it's literally a net negative on the field, and that's Austin Wells. He just looks like a player, George, that looks like he's done. He looks shot. He looks like a guy that's completely needs a new change of scenery, and it's just not going to work for him here with the Yankees.
2: Yeah, absolutely. I agree.
0: I appreciate the call, bud. Yeah, sorry if I cut you off there. Yeah, Wells is the worst offensive catcher in baseball. That's how bad he is. And his defense, which normally is something you can hang your hat on and is, feel for the staff. I mean, that came back to bite the Yankees in the ass as there was either miscommunication with Goldschmidt or whatever it was. But that inning, there were things unraveled a little bit for Schlittler. I mean, Wells was a big part of that with that bunt. It's just staggering to me that you are the starting catcher for the Yankees. We are almost 2 months into the season and you have five RBIs. This is a lineup that, even with some guys not hitting, they still score a ton of runs. They play in a hitter-friendly ballpark. You have five RBIs. Three home runs and five RBIs, and you're hitting like 150. And the problem is, I mean, Aaron Boone thinks J.C. Ascara is a top 15 catcher, but we all know that's BS, because he's not. He's not even a major leaguer. And you really, because Boone was praising Ascara before the season, that's when you know that he was full of baloney, because you know what? If he is as great as Aaron Boone was saying he was, then he would go to him right now. But he can't because he stinks. And we all know it, including Boone. Because Wells is so awful. If they had any other option that was either even remotely competent as a major leaguer, they would go to that player. Because Wells is just a zero at the plate right now. Zero. 888-808-1019 is the phone number to call. Let's go to Hector in the Bronx. What's up, Hector?
3: Hey, what's up, buddy? How you doing?
0: Good. How you doing?
3: All right. Well, here's my Yankee play. I just want to say, Kevin Cash is an amazing manager. I give him all the props in the world. Deals with a team that doesn't put in, doesn't spend much, but always manages to be relevant.
0: Yep.
3: So I give him props, and I think he's a great manager.
0: Yeah, it's one of those things where Hector, it's almost like you learn survival skills when you're lost in the wilderness, because that team doesn't have a lot of resources and they have to survive in the wilderness with limited resources. And they probably, better than any other franchise in baseball, excel, but they don't with limited resources. So that's a credit to him and that organization.
3: Yeah, give him props for that all day. Now my Yankee thing, I hate to be a dead horse, man, but this Wells situation is just a big, huge problem. So if he goes into the season and be having five RBIs, what is he on pace for, 18 RBIs for a season? That's disgusting.
0: I hate to laugh, but you're probably right. He's probably on pace for like 18 to 20 RBIs, which is just, hard to even wrap your brain around. Yep, no doubt.
3: Right. So my question to you is, I know they're going to be looking for a catcher come to the trade deadline. They have to be. That's be the number one priority. But we ain't going to go anywhere when a third of our lineup, and we're not steering anyway, with a third of our lineup is batting under 200, right? So my question to you is this, Lou. Is there any Ascara's trash, he's trash. We can't send you guys down, and whoever's in the minors can't be any worse than these guys.
0: Well, look, you've already called up. You've already called up Jones. You already called up Jones. You called up Dominguez. He got hurt. I think Lombard absolutely could be in play here down the stretch as possibly the third baseman. So, I mean, technically, you called Volpe up, and he's been good since he's returned. So, and he might, you know, the way he's playing, he might, despite not, you know, the challenge he had tonight that was bad, but he's been good. He might have a role on this team as well as a utility guy. So I think there are some bodies, Rosario. There are guys that can help out either down in the minors or they've already been brought up. So that's the one guy, though, down in the farm that I think that could be a player here is Lombard for them this year.
3: Right. And before you I have a best play also. Before you get there, and the defensive, where you see the first baseman is playing close for the bunt, you see him going down for the ball. Why are you trying to go down with him? And wrestle hands with this guy for the ball makes no sense to me at all. Like, I just think his head is not in the game. He seems lost out there, and I just can't wait for. But then again, we can't trade him. Who's going to want this guy?
0: You know it would almost have to just be either he goes to the bench or you cut bait or you do something. Because you're right, there's no way you could trade from him. And yeah, he looks lost. He looks like a player that has zero confidence. Now behind the plate, certainly when he's up there. I mean, whether it was in the Subway Series where Minaya walks Volpe, and then on the first pitch when Minaya's on the ropes, Wells swings and grounds out, and it ends an inning. Yankees end up losing that game. He's a zero at the plate. He looks like a player that's defeated and needs a new change of scenery. It's just not working for him, and I'm sure the Yankees know that. But they just have no options because Escarra is not a major leaguer, and they can't start him. So they're just going to have to wait for a player to become available somewhere, and then I think they'll pull the trigger on it.
3: I hope so. But my Met point, it's not a negative or nothing like that. I just don't like the comparisons. They always got to compare Schiller to your guy.
0: To Nolan McLean.
3: Like, why? Yeah, why, man? Why can't we just both have two studs?
0: Well, because you know that's the way. Yeah, I hear you, Hector, but that's the way it goes. Yeah, but that's the way it works. That's the way Sports Talk Radio works, and that's the way our fandoms work. There's always going to be comparisons. I mean, that's just the way it goes.
3: Well, we both got two studs, man. I'm excited to see both of them do well. Have a good night, Lou. Always a pleasure, man. Thank you.
0: Yeah, you too, Hector. That's just the way it works. You know, if the Nets had anybody worthwhile, they would be compared to Brunson. If Kate Klubnik, never mind. But let's trade up for him. When the Jets draft a quarterback next year, that quarterback will be compared to Jackson Dart if he can play, and that'll be a big conversation. And if I'm a Jet fan, and you've waited so long for if I could get a quarterback, oh boy, I would be because Dart has so much hype and easy for me to say. Again, a little bots in the brain, a little Stunod. Let's take two on that. Can I say it? Deservingly so. Deservingly so, Jackson Dart has gotten a lot of praise. So if I was a Jet fan, I would want to have a quarterback, just like with Schlittler and with McLean. You want to have somebody to go mano-a-mano, somebody that you can win in a bar fight with, in an argument. You know what I mean? Oh, no, my guy's better, your guy's better. That's what makes this town so special. There are choices. Not everybody roots for the Phillies. Not everybody here roots for it's not Kansas City, where everybody roots for the same football team. Or like I said, Philly, where everybody roots for the same baseball team and all the teams. We have choices here. There are lines in the sand. And part of that is my guy is better than your guy. And that's what makes this town so much fun, when all the teams are good and there are star players spread out across all the teams. Soto versus Judge, McLean versus Schlittler. Brunson versus, Dart versus somebody soon, hopefully, for the Jets at quarterback. Neighbors Garrett Wilson. We live for that stuff. It's fun. 888-808-1019, deservingly so. 888-808-1019 is the phone number to call. It's after hours. It is Loogie here in the late night. Tommy Lugauer, we have you for another 2 hours. So plenty of time to take your calls. We'll mix the Mets more into the conversation coming up. But Yankee fans, I see a few of you up there. We will get to your calls very shortly. Knicks, obviously, game 2 coming up at Madison Square Garden later on this evening. So a lot to do here on After Hours and a lot of time to do it. Another 2. So the phone number to join the conversation, 888-808-1019. Tommy Lugauer here on The Fan.
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0: 1019 is the phone number to call. Yeah, I'm a little late on this. It's a couple days old, but oh well. Apparently, Nashville's getting the Super Bowl in 2030, and I think Vegas the year before. So if the Giants or Jets want to get to the Super Bowl either one of those years, I'm all for it. I'm all for that one. I mean, the Super Bowl down in Nashville, where, you know, Radio Row will be basically near the Broadway and all the bars, that's totally a Katie bar the door situation. So if the Giants, and I suppose if the Jets would like to get the Jets. I mean, the Jets, I mean, Geno Smith's taking them to the promised land. That's what Aaron Glenn wants to tell you. He's taking you to the promised land. What promised land? Unless that's a theme park somewhere, or you're talking about the number one overall pick, because that was the promised land for the Raiders, as they were able to get Fernando Mendoza. Otherwise, I don't see Geno Smith taking you to so-called promised land. But if either one of the locals want to get to the Super Bowl, whether it's in Vegas, or more in particular, Nashville, because I think it just plays better as far as the bar scene down there, by all means, please do that. 888-808-1019 is the phone number to call. We'll get to the Mets coming up in just one second here. But first, let's go to Gary in New Jersey, Atlantic Highlands, to be specific. What's up, Gary?
1: How you doing?
0: What's happening?
1: I think the Yankees are going to put some numbers on the board when they face Tampa this weekend.
0: Yeah, I tend to agree with you. The only thing I would push back on is the weather is going to be not great. I'm not even sure if they're even going to play baseball on Saturday. It looks like it's going to rain all day, but I tend to agree with you. I think outside of the Trop, I like the Yankees more against Tampa, because that building down there, that dump, but it is Tampa's dump, has been a house of horror for the Yankees. They were swept earlier this year. Outside of that, in the Bronx, where the Yankees can flex their muscles a little bit, as long as the weather cooperates, a little bit warmer, I think they will do what you just said.
1: Yes, and Wales is stinking right now because his batting average ain't good right now.
0: Well, it's horrible. And the guy has five RBIs, and here we are approaching Memorial Day. Three home runs, five RBIs. He's batting right around a 150 or so. He has been absolutely awful. In fact, he is the worst offensive catcher in all of baseball. It's that bad. He looks like a player that's lost, that has zero confidence. And it feels like the end of his Yankee tenure is rapidly approaching.
1: That's right. I agree.
0: Well, I'm glad we agree. I'm glad we agree on that.
1: Yep, they have to find a better catcher.
0: Well, that's the thing. And Gary, and I love, because Boone before the season was praising J.C. Ascara like he's a top 15 catcher in the sport. Well, then why don't you put your money where your mouth is, Aaron Boone, and play Ascara? You won't, because he's not a top 15 catcher. But they made J.C. Ascara out to be like he's Mike Piazza. And here we are with Wells being just awful, beyond awful. They have Ascara, and they haven't benched Wells for Ascara, which tells you all you need to know. They don't have an option anywhere to be better than Wells. So they're just going to have to sit there and deal with him for the time being, Gary, until they're able to acquire one at the trade deadline.
1: Yep, that's true. And the Knicks basketball, I'm a Knicks fan too, and they're doing such a good job.
0: They're doing, I would say, even better than that. Let's go take a step further. I would say, Gary, they're doing a great job. They are three wins away from the finals. They are seven wins away from immortality. They are putting up historical numbers, shooting numbers, come from behind victory numbers as far as historical, as far as leading at the halftime and playoff games historical. They are on a generational run right now, and it is just a beauty to watch, no doubt about it.
1: Yes, and they're going to get the job done.
0: Yep. I would say that their run has been a perpetuitous. That's not the word. Gary Cohen, what was the word? A plopatoodleous. Yeah, that's what it is. It's beautiful. It's just a thing of beauty to watch Knicks basketball right now. And we're going to get an opportunity to do that. Plopatoodleous is what it is. It's beautiful. It is plopatoodleous. That's what it is. And we're going to get to watch the plopatoodleous basketball coming up later tonight. Game two at Madison Square Garden. I'll keep it real simple. This series is over. It's a wrap. It's ending in either four or five. The Cavs have no shot, not only in the series, but they have no shot of responding after what happened in game one. I think the Knicks blow them out in game two. I think they flex their muscles. I think they drop 130, 140 on them. The Cavs had their best opportunity to beat the Knicks. The Knicks had a long layoff, and it showed. They were rusty. They were turning the ball over. They couldn't hit a three-point shot. OG looked like a guy who hadn't played basketball in a while. Josh Hart was bad. Cat had a brutal game. Awful offensive foul calls. The Knicks were ripe for the picking. And the Cavs played not a great game, but a really good game. And they were riding the wave of the momentum from Sunday, Game 7 against the Pistons. The Cavs are the less talented team. They had an opportunity in Game 1 to make this a series, to turn it into a longer series. And they didn't. The Knicks at their worst, at their rustiest, at their lowest moment, up 22 the Cavs were, with 7 and change left on the clock. And the Cavs still couldn't win that game. They have no shot. None. They're going to get their doors blown off. This is going to be a party now. The heavy lifting was in Game 1. Now it's a party. Now it's either a sweep or a gentleman's sweep. Because the Cavs are what I've always said they are. Gutless. James Harden is a sports loser. Kenny Atkinson, I don't know if he took a nap. I don't know if he left Madison Square Garden. I don't know what the heck he was doing down the stretch in Game 1. To not use any of your timeouts. Hi, this is Earth. Have we met? Are you around? Are you aware? Are you the coach or not? And I think you got a raw deal with the Nets. You got hosed. But that was as bad a coaching job as I've ever seen. Are the Cavs aware what's on the line? Do they realize that if they win 4 games, they go to the finals? Did anybody let them know? This is not a scrimmage. It's not a CYO game. It's not pickup basketball. At Rucker Park, they're playing at Madison Square Garden in the Eastern Conference Finals for a chance to go to the finals. They have the Knicks on the ropes. Bad. And they let it all slip away because they didn't call a timeout. They kept James Harden acting like he's Michael Jordan in a Bulls uniform. He looked like Michael Jordan in a Wizards uniform. You know, out of shape and missing shots. You kept that sports loser on the court. Donovan Mitchell, I think he went to the Met game in Washington with Evan. I don't know, although Evan was at in Madison Square Garden, so perhaps not. I don't know where Mitchell was down the stretch. And he's got a lot of things he needs to answer to as far as a player that has that intestinal fortitude, the talents there, but the will, the want, the drive that you know Brunson has. Does Mitchell have it? That remains to be seen. And Kenny Atkinson, like I said, somebody wake him up from his nap. Because he was completely out of it. I don't know if he went sightseeing in Central Park, although I don't know if he'd go at 9 o'clock, 10 o'clock at night to Central Park, but this is a great city. In fact, it is the greatest city in the world, so there are plenty of things to do outside of Madison Square Garden. Perhaps Kenny was doing that, because the one thing he was not doing was coaching the Cavs, that's for sure. Because a 6-year-old would have called timeout and said, James Harden, go to the strip club or go somewhere. We can't have you on the court. You can't guard Brunson. Or I would have done something to just not have that be a one-on-one situation, which is what they created. And Merrill is a great shooter. It was in and out. In fact, Mike Breen had a premature bang. You rarely get that with him. And listen, you don't want to have a premature bang, but that's what he had. He had a bang, and he had to pull back the bang prematurely. You know, we're all waiting for the triple bang because Mike Breen went on the Roommates podcast hosted by Brunson and Josh Hart, and he said, and paraphrasing the conversation here, but basically the triple bang came up because Breen obviously does the bang, the single bang, often, and then occasionally he'll bust out a double bang. But we've never heard a triple bang. And Breen basically said, if the Knicks win the championship, that seems like a time better than none to bust out the triple bang. And obviously Breen will be on the call for not only the Eastern Conference Finals, but the Finals. So he has that opportunity, we all do, for the triple bang. But one thing I didn't see coming was the premature bang. The bang! And then he had a basically bang! And then he had to stop because the ball was in and out or basically went around in a circle there. Around the cylinder. So a premature bang, which, listen, happens to all guys, but that's what happened. It happened to him. It could be embarrassing, it could be unfortunate, but you know what? It happens to everybody, the premature bang, because that's what it was. And I've never heard him do that. That's how close that shot went to going in. And last year, we know what happened with Halliburton. The ball basically hit the roof, went in. So the basketball gods, Lady Luck, the bounces were not in the Knicks' favor. They ultimately end up losing the series. This year, the Shamit 3 that rolled out but in, and then the Merrill 3 that was in but then was out. A year later, the Knicks got the bounces. So not only are they talented, not only are they deep, not only are they experienced, not only are they well coached, they now have the luck on their side, which is all the ingredients you need. But it takes two to tango. Whether it was Brunson, whether it was Shamit, whether it was Mike Brown going to Shamit. And you know, Tibbs, I don't care if Josh Hart's leg fell off, he wasn't going to Landry Shamit in a playoff game over Josh Hart. Josh Hart could have basically walked out of the arena and Tibbs would have went with four guys on the floor. So credit Mike Brown for going to Shamit, because if Shamit's not on the floor, the Knicks don't win the game. Defensively and offensively. Hitting three threes and being great on the other end of the court. Bridges, who's been unbelievable, was great down the stretch as well. OG, especially in overtime, just defensively, the whole nine. They put the clamps down when OG finally knocked the rust off. So credit to the Knicks, credit to all the fans who

0: got the Cavaliers all out of sorts and rose up the Knicks players. And the Garden, there's just nothing like it, especially during playoff basketball. It's electric to degrees that cannot be compared. But it also takes two to tango. And the Cavs were a willing dance partner. And I said this when they traded for Harden, and I've been saying it. When you trade for James Harden, you get what you deserve. It might not be during the regular season. It might not be in the first round, second round. But at some point, James Harden will torpedo your team. And that's exactly what happened. He had help, but he was a big part of it. The guy can't guard a toaster oven. And the brainiacs on the bench there saying, oh, let's have him guard Jalen Brunson. One of the best one-on-one players in the sport, as clutch as it gets. And he was legit cooking them. That's what the kids say. In my day, they was taking him to school. Or they would say, oh, he put him on roller skates. I don't know if that was my... Roller skates feels more like Jerry and Al's day more than it was my day. And Scazzeri's day. Because that was when the roller derbies were... Not derbies, but the roller rinks were a big thing. Like in the 80s. I was like right at the tail end of that where we would have some parties at the roller rink. So you say, yeah, you put them on skates. Which means you basically fall over. But now the kids say they cooked them. Which is exactly what happened. He being Brunson, was absolutely embarrassing Harden on the court. But James Harden is a sports loser. So you get what you deserve when you get in business with him and you get in bed with him. That's what happens. So it's no surprise to me. Perhaps it's a surprise to people in Cleveland. They should have picked up the phone and asked the Rockets what they thought of James Harden, or the Nets what they thought of James Harden, or the Sixers what they thought of James Harden, or the Clippers, the team that they got him from, what they thought of James Harden. Apparently they didn't. Because as talented as he is, and he's got a legit shot and probably will go to the Basketball Hall of Fame, that dude is never winning a championship unless he's like the 10th man on some team and he's not a factor. You know, he's a guy that plays like 5 minutes a game. But if he is a trusted player or supposedly trusted player on your team, not happening. 888-808-1019 is the phone number to call. Alessandro in Pelham Manors on the Fan here on After Hours, Loogie in the Late Night. What's going on?
1: Loogie, the man, love the positive energy and analysis, seeing things we didn't see. What's your way of comparing, hear a lot of things, the Knicks crowd, you know, now we're at the Garden. How's it going to be when we go to Cleveland? Are we going to travel? Are they going to take over? What's the deal?
0: Yes, several reasons. You're going to be up 2-0, the Knicks are. It's a Friday, it's a holiday weekend, it's a three-day weekend, and even though you have to travel, whether you drive, whether you fly, you got to get a room, you got to get the tickets, all of that combined is probably still cheaper than a ticket at Madison Square Garden. So you're still saving money, and you get to go to, and Cleveland, I've always heard, is a pretty decent city, so you get to have a little bit of fun there as well, get to find, you know, maybe you've never been there before. Look, the Cavs are trying to do what the Sixers did, which is keep the Knicks fans out. Good luck with that. It's not going to work. The Knicks are going to be up 2-0, and that building is going, because the Cav fans are going to sell their tickets because they're going to know they're dead, especially after game one. Think about the players are deflated. Now imagine the fans, how they're even more deflated. You think they're showing up over the weekend? No shot. So the Knicks fans are going to invade Cleveland.
1: I love it. And you know what it is? It's they brought the energy, the three ball. Whoever's teaching the three ball, they've revolutionized the game. You go back, I'm old school with Patrick Ewing, Sprewell, Starks, Mason. They're hitting that three ball all day and knocking them out of the building. And, you know, we saw you on there going wild and crazy with the guys, bringing the energy. You know, I'm behind the scenes just checking you out, waiting for my moment. I want to go cross town with these minor league Mets. I mean, what's going on here, man? We're bringing up the old farm system.
0: Well, they're bringing up Syracuse, but they're bringing up Jonah Tong now to start over the weekend against the Marlins. And look, when Holmes went down, they obviously had to get pitching help. Tong is a top prospect, was not ready last year. Yeah. That showed. And you hope and you bank on the fact that now that he's up here again, he will be more ready to handle the moment, because the stuff is certainly there. You just wonder if he's mature enough to handle the bright lights of the big leagues at this stage of his career.
1: Right. The issue I have with the Mets is this. All these guys playing out of position, this leadership, you take the heart and soul out of the team with Gonzo Alonso, the polar bear, you take away Nimmo, Pickle Me Nemo. You take Edwin, and you replace them with stuff. Analytics is great, but it's about a team.
0: Right, but you're not seeing Benj, you're not seeing Ewing if Nemo's still around.
1: Yes.
0: So there were avenues that were created by getting rid of those players. Nobody wanted McNeil here, so I don't want to see anybody drop a tear for Jeff McNeil. And as far as Pete Alonso, they just didn't feel like he was the player that they wanted to pump a bunch of money in for the years. They didn't feel like it was worth it. Now, the replacement, obviously, but it's Vientos who, you know, has his days and good days and bad days. But Polanco's been hurt, so we really don't know. Now, that's part of it because he was injury prone, but we don't know if Polanco would have been able to handle the position well, just because we didn't get to see it.
1: Well, look at Vientos' defense. You know, he can hit. And a Ewing, Ben.
0: Well, he's a DH. He's a DH. Yeah. He's not a first baseman.
1: You know,
0: Polanco's supposed to be the first baseman.
1: We got rid of Alonso because he couldn't apparently move well enough around the bag, but he scooped it up.
0: And he was great at scooping. No doubt.
1: Power.
0: Yeah, 100%.
1: Power is what we need, and we don't have it. I mean, we got great outfield stuff. Ewing, love the energy out there. You know, I remind me of Patrick Ewing, old school, but, you know, he can rake it. And he's got the energy, and that's what we need. He needs stolen bases. They're playing small ball.
0: Benj has been unbelievable. But, he's really been the MVP of the team. Don't look now, but Soto's numbers are where they're supposed to be. Bichette has gotten hot lately. So the offense has been there. Right now, it's the pitching, which I thought was in great shape about a week ago. But the Holmes injury, look, you can't lose your best pitcher. That's a big problem.
1: No.
0: And look, certainly, when you're up 5-0 and McClain's on the mound, it's a game you got to win. They didn't win that. That's one you got to have. Even against a great offense like Washington, you spot McClain 5, you got to find a way to win that game.
1: Yeah, but the problem is this, though, okay? Holmes is great, but he's a converted reliever, and he's your best pitcher? That's the problem.
0: Well, but no, hold on a second. His numbers were outstanding, though. So I don't think it matters what he was before that. If anything, it's a credit to Stearns for realizing that he could be a starter. I disagree with that somehow a negative. Clay Holmes is pitching his ass off this year.
1: Well, I'm saying is, he was pitching his ass off, but he broke down because he's a reliever not used to the innings.
0: He didn't break down.
1: You know, he's not used to
0: He didn't break down.
1: Six,
0: he got hit. He got hit with a line drive. He didn't break down. He got hurt.
1: Yeah.
0: His leg broke because he got hit with a ball off of a guy that's bigger than NBA players. Spencer Jones hits a ball off his back. It's going to hurt.
1: But it comes down to two things: dominate pitching and defense. And we're not doing either right now. Defense in the outfield, but we're not dominating with the pitchers. If they don't score runs on you, they can't win. So,
0: well, look,
1: it's
0: the way we started the conversation. Jonah Tong, you hope, and I understand that you don't want to hear the word hope, but he's a young player, we don't know. But you hope that he can realize the promise that he has. He's the number two prospect in their system. You hope he comes up here and he takes off like McClain did last year. That's what they're banking on.
1: Yeah, I mean, you're right. I mean, you're bringing up seed of these guys' potential, right? Potential means what? You know, you are what your record says you are. According to Parcells, and we got to win.
0: Well, this their record, they've been winning in May. They've been winning in May. And if they split this series, I would say all good. And then they move on to Miami, take 2 out of 3 there. And I would say that was a successful stretch there. They're not going to make up all this ground in 1 month. They had a very bad April. So they've had a productive May. They got to continue chipping away. And you don't want to, you know, you win a series, you split a series. That's all they could do at this point. Split a 4-game series, hopefully win one, and then win a 3-game series and move on and then get yourself back to 500 early June and go from there. You're basically waiting for this. You're basically waiting for that 6-7-8-game winning streak. So you chip away, and then you have that winning streak, and all of a sudden you're 500, and now you can really set your sights on the season.
1: Yeah, I mean, for sure. Going across town real quickly, what do you think of the Jets draft? And, you know, I love Glenn as a player, but no interceptions. Do you think they're going to come back strong, or what's going on with the Jets? I know you're in tune with these guys.
0: Yeah, come back strong in terms of the team, or you mean like as far as interceptions?
1: Wins. I mean, interceptions,
0: wins?
1: You can't do any worse because they got none.
0: Yeah.
1: The record.
0: No, I don't think they're going to be good. Because Geno Smith, and I give him credit for turning his career around in Seattle. I think he's washed. Klubnik, I think, stinks. I didn't like him at all at Clemson. I don't understand why you would trade up for him. I don't like the quarterback room with the Jets. I think Aaron Glenn is a bad head coach until proven otherwise. I'm not seeing it with them this year. And I think the best thing for them is to lose a lot of games so that they get a top pick to draft their quarterback. So I don't see it with them. I would give them really, if they win this

0: hey, I'm buying in. They might not have a winning record, but I'm buying in. And I think Muji has done a good job. He has. I think his job status is a lot more safer than Glenn's. I don't think it's a package deal, much like Shane and Dable. But I got to see it with them. I just do. And they are missing the most important position, and that's quarterback. 888-808-1019 is the phone number to call. It's After Hours, Luke in the Late Night here on The Fan. Stuart is in Brooklyn. What's up, Stuart?
1: Let's get to my favorite subject.
0: Now, let me guess. Is it Boone or is it Cashman?
1: Both.
0: Both. Okay, so both of them are your favorite subject.
1: Yeah, both of them. And you all know that we've been down this road for how many years now?
0: It's got to be at least a decade at this point. Well, with Cashman, I think it's going on 70 years, him as the general manager of the Yankees.
1: 28.
0: Yeah, he's been here for 55 years.
1: Tell me, where in all of sports history has a general manager had a job for 28 years?
0: Listen, Stewie, I'm sure if we looked it up, we'd find it. But yeah, off the top of the dome,
1: we
0: could find it.
1: We will not find it. There could be
0: a soccer GM out there, a cricket GM. There could be a ping pong GM out there.
1: I'm talking about sports that are relevant.
0: Shuffleboard.
1: Okay, soccer is relevant. Okay, maybe you could find one in soccer.
0: Well, I would say soccer is irrelevant. We're about to have the World Cup here in a couple months. It's the biggest sport in the world.
1: I said soccer is relevant.
0: Oh, it is. That's what I mean. So there could be a soccer GM out there somewhere that's been around for 30 years.
1: I'm talking about in the realm of American sports history.
0: Yeah, here in sport, in the annals of sports history. I gotcha. Probably not, but you know what? Brian Cashman is very. They're very comfortable with him. Hal is very comfortable with him. It's the only GM he's
1: known. I'm not comfortable. I haven't been comfortable with him for so long. I can't even remember.
0: Well, Stewie, I gave you Brian Cashman's email. Did you email him? Because you were supposed to CC me on this email. If you did, we were going to have a conversation about this. We were going to have a little powwow. We were going to go out for a cappuccino. We were going to discuss your gripes with him. You were going to air your grievances like it was Festivus. Did you do this? I gave him his email. You didn't do this?
1: No.
0: Well, then what the heck did I give it to you for?
1: I'm not sitting down with Brian Cashman.
0: You need to.
1: Because
0: why not?
1: I would express my dissatisfaction with the way he's handled the team over the years.
0: As you should. And then I think he'll give his side of the story, and then perhaps, Stuart, like it's a sit-down, like it's the mafia, and perhaps you two will come to an understanding. Well, because here's the...
1: Thank you. You got a great laugh,
0: Stuart. Here's the deal, though, and I hate to break it to you. Brian Cashman's not going anywhere. So you have two options. Either you air out your grievances with him on a sit-down, or you just accept the fact that he is not going anywhere because he's not. They're not firing him. He will step down slash retire at some point and take on another role in the organization. He's not getting fired. He's not going anywhere. So I know you're frustrated and you're not alone, but he's not going anywhere. So either we're going to put him in your spaceship that you own and we're going to take him to the moon, or you're going to sit down and have a lollipop with him or whatever it is.
1: No, he's going. He gets on that spaceship with Boone and Steinbrenner.
0: No, wait a minute. Now, all three of them are on there, Stuart? Because I thought last time you didn't have enough seats
1: for everybody. Tommy. Yeah. They've always been all three.
0: Gotcha.
1: It's always been all three.
0: Stuart, have you found somebody qualified to fly this spaceship?
1: I'm working.
0: You gotta
1: on
0: find
1: it.
0: Because I mean, you can't. You gotta find. So you gotta find a pilot. We gotta find a spaceman. You gotta find an astronaut. I think they call him.
1: Look. If I have to do it, I'll do it.
0: Have to do it. You're the one with the spaceship. What do you mean? What am I going to do it? I'm not going to do it. I have nothing to do with this. It's on you to find a pilot for this. You have this spaceship that you want to put the entire Yankee front office in. You need somebody to fly the damn thing.
1: Okay, let's get to this. Simple fact is, when Dominguez got hurt, that was bad.
0: Yes.
1: Okay, he was starting to play well. Mm-hmm. Even in the outfield, he was making... I mean, the catcher got hurt, that was fabulous.
0: Yeah.
1: You know, it reminded me of Baxter, when Baxter made the catch with the Johan Santana no-hitter.
0: Mm. Yes. Absolutely.
1: Same type of injury.
0: Well, yeah, it was an unfortunate result, right? It was an unfortunate injury to Dominguez, and now Grisham's going for either an MRI or imaging, whatever they want to call it, on his knee.
1: Well, that's fine. So who's going to play? Who's playing left field now?
0: Well, listen, I think
1: Tony's in center.
0: Yeah, I would think you'd have to put either Jones out there, right? Like, where else are you going with that?
1: Jones.
0: Yeah.
1: And they have to give him a run. I think Jones has to talk to Cody Bellinger about a swing. because his swing is, oh my God, it's so long. I wonder
0: how you like the crouch that he has? He's kind of got a little crouch to him. You like that, Stewie, or you're not into the crouch?

0: know, that's fine. That's okay. I mean, his concert's okay. You know, his swinging. Well, I can't compare.
1: Let's not sit here and compare, Stuart. You know, we could go down memory lane all we want. We can go, this guy looks like that guy. You know, the swing looks like that swing. You know, we could do that all we want.
0: What swing does the Spencer Jones remind you of?
1: The heck do I know? What do I know? What are you asking me for? What am I supposed to know this? You're the one that knew. Then you tell me. What are you asking me for? You're the one that brought it up.
0: Daryl.
1: Okay. But he does the little,
0: little
1: crouch, though, to him, though, don't you think?
0: Yeah, a little bit. His swing reminds me of Daryl's swing.
1: Bottom line is this. Here's the deal. You got three options here. Number one, you got to email Brian Cashman. You got to set up a sit-down, and you got to air out your grievances. That's number one. Number two, you got to find an astronaut for your... What is it? I almost said submarine. For your spaceship. So because you're... Well, maybe you have a submarine, too. Maybe you're into the aquatics, but your spaceship... And then number
0: let me ask you.
1: You just interrupted me. So I mean, you didn't get to three.
0: Okay.
1: What are you asking me? Go ahead.
0: Maybe aquatics would be better because they wouldn't be able to come back from it.
1: Say this again.
0: A submarine would be better.
1: Oh, yeah, you want to send them to the 30,000 leagues beyond the sea or under the sea. Well, yeah, listen, we want them to return. I assume you just want to send them in the spaceship to kind of give them a little scare tactic, and then they would return home. I don't think you want them living underneath the ocean. You're not really underneath the ocean. So you're really underneath, what are you really underneath? The surface of the water, I guess, there? But you don't want them to live under the sea with Ariel, that's for sure. And Ursula. I better stop because I can't remember any of the character names. What was the lobster's name? I forgot what his name was. Sebastian. He's going to have a crab. That's what he's going to have. I forgot his name there. It's been a minute. I haven't seen that movie in a while. Is he a crab? But didn't he say that? I feel like there was a line there. He goes, the father, he's going to have a crab for dinner. That's what he's going to have. Because he was mad at him because he lost Ariel because she was, you know, going, you know, a little teenager. You know, she's a cute guy on the beach. I get it. It's understandable. Probably going through puberty or whatever. And he lost her. And then she was combing her hair with a fork. Sebastian. Yeah, that's who it is. Yeah, well, listen, I don't think we can send Brian Cashman to a Sebastian and to Ariel and to Ursula. But what we can do... Because you do have the spaceship. I don't know where you have it, but you do have it somewhere in Brooklyn, I would imagine. We can find an astronaut to fly them all out of here for a little bit of time, and then new people will take over, and then you, Stuart, can enjoy Yankee baseball. Because you're not alone. There are many in the same boat as you, so to speak, that are tired of this administration. 888-808-1019 is the phone number to call. It is After Hours. It is Loogie here in the late night. Tommy Lugauer on the Fan. Got you for another 90 minutes. So plenty of time to join the conversation, whether it's the Knicks, whether it's the Yankees, whether it's the Mets. A very busy time here in New York sports. So this is your time to hop on at 888-808-1019. It is Tommy Lugauer. It is After Hours here on the Fan.
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1: Lukey.
0: It is after hours here on The Fan. Game 2, Madison Square Garden, later this evening. Knicks-Cavs in what should be a Knicks blowout. I think the Cavs are cooked. I think they're finished. The series will end in either 4 or 5. There's just no recovering from what happened in Game 1 to a team like the Cavs, who are not as good as the Knicks. And the Knicks were vulnerable in Game 1. They were rusty. This was the opportunity for the Cavs to take control of this series and put a little fear into the heart of the Knicks, and they weren't able to do that. When the Knicks were at their worst, and the Cavs are up 22 with 7 minutes to go, the Cavs couldn't win that game, then they're not winning any game, because the Knicks are going to be a hell of a lot better in Game 2, and so on and so forth in this series. I think the Knicks come out, make a statement. I think they drop around 130, 140, and they blow the doors off the Cavs. They had a lot of time to think about it. Cleveland did, in the greatest city in the world. So that doesn't help either. And I think Cleveland is a defeated group. I already thought they were soft and not mentally tough. To have a situation like that in Game 1, there's just no way a team like that is going to recover, especially when you don't have the talent that the Knicks do. You're the less talented team. 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Mikal Bridges has a lot of naysayers. He's got a lot of doubters out there. He's got a lot of critics, that's for sure. Those critics now need to shut the heck up, though, because Mikal Bridges has been playing his best basketball as a Knick in this stretch, and it's remarkable that it happened after his worst stretch, because after Game 2, when he didn't get to the basket and he missed a potential game-winning shot, he followed that up in Game 3 with a bagel, with a donut, with a zero-point effort. He did his best version of James Harden. He had more turnovers than rebounds, points, assists combined. That was the lowest moment in Mikal Bridges' Knick career. There were even talks of Bridges not being in the starting lineup anymore. It couldn't get any worse. Credit to Mike Brown, though. He stuck with his guy. And perhaps that was the confidence boost. That was the endorsement. That was the boost that Mikal Bridges needed. And it wasn't right away. It took a game or two, but it was better than Game 2 and 3. You know, where you give you 8 points, maybe 10 points. The defense was there. Then in Game 6, he took off. And arguably, Mikal Bridges was as good as any Knick on the floor in this series against the Sixers. And then here we are in Game 1, when the Knicks have their backs against the wall. It looks like they're done. They go on this furious comeback, led by Brunson. Shamet played a big role. OG, but so did Mikal Bridges. And we didn't see the passive Bridges. We saw an aggressive Mikal Bridges knocking down several big three-pointers. One with the clock literally about to strike zero. There's nothing more you could say about this guy negatively. So all the critics, all the naysayers, all the people that have besmirched Mikal Bridges and Leon Rose for the acquisition, in particular what the Knicks gave up, all of those people have nothing to say at this point. Like, it's to bed now. It's over. Because Mikal Bridges is playing his ass off. He's playing his best basketball as a Knick. He has been unbelievable. Unbelievable. And I don't see any end in sight. He's finally, if you are a fan of Marvel and the Avengers series, Mikal Bridges is finally the final Infinity Stone, which is what I thought he was going to be. That's why, and I remember this night like vividly. It's one of those where you remember where you are, you remember what you were doing, you remember everything about that evening. I was at City Field. I was in the SNY suite with Marash, with Fatso. Evan, of course, was in his seats. Tiki was probably halfway home to New Jersey. We had done the show there earlier in the Cadillac Club, Subway Series. We're sitting there in the suite, and all of a sudden you could just hear this buzz throughout the crowd. Just, it was literally during a Subway Series game, this buzz of, ooh, ooh, ooh. And it was people reacting to the Bridges trade, because this had been talked about for a long time, and obviously you're bringing in all the Knicks fans and the 17 Net fans into this. So everybody was, wow, I can't believe it actually happened. And then you see the return, and then you see it. So it was all of that during a Subway Series game. And I've said this once, I've said it a million times. When it comes to Yankee fans and Met fans, there will never be peace. But for one night, there was. Because I'm walking out of Citi Field. All I could hear was, let's go Knicks. Loud chants that were just deafening. Walking out of Citi Field, Met fans, it wasn't Yankees suck, let's go Mets, or let's go Yankees. Well, the Mets won the game, so it'd be more, well, because the Yankee fan could fight back a little bit. But it was, let's go Knicks. I'll never forget it. It was surreal. And we were excited because Mikal Bridges, we know the player that was with Phoenix that got to the finals. We know the player early on in his career with the Nets that there were some thinking he was better than Brunson. Certainly wasn't the case, but he was a heck of a lot better than what he showed early on in his Knick career. There were flashes, you know, last year in the playoffs, he had his moments where he helped them win playoff games. But there was just too much inconsistency, at times bad body language. Look, he shows up every day, comes to work every day, has the streak, all of that. Can't take that away from him. Great defensively. But the aggression, the offense, that 18 points a night where if he is that player, the Knicks are unstoppable. He is the missing piece, the final infinity stone. That player, outside of when Brunson got hurt last year, late in the year, we just did not see that Mikal Bridges at all. But now we're seeing him. And now you understand why Leon Rose did what he did. You understand why Bridges was viewed as the missing piece. And the full repertoire of Mikal Bridges is on display here in this run. And he, Mikal Bridges, is as responsible as anybody on that team for where the Knicks are at right now. That's how good he's been. That's how great he's been. And I give a lot of credit to Mikal, of course. And I also give a lot of credit to Mike Brown, who stuck by his side, didn't take him out. Now, he limited his minutes, and Alvarado stepped up. Clarkson stepped up in the first round, for sure. Bridges was definitely, you know, losing some of his playing time, but he kept him in the starting lineup. He didn't fully embarrass him. And I think that was all the motivation and approval that Bridges needed, because ever since then, he's taken off, and he's showing us the player that Leon Rose thought he was acquiring a couple of years ago. And it's been a joy to watch. And that was always what was missing, was Bridges. Bridges, he's such a X factor for this team. And he's been incredible ever since his lowest moment as a Knick. 888-808-1019 is the phone number to call. Mike is in Merrick. What's up, Mike?
1: Yo.
0: Hey, what's up?
1: Let's go, Knick. Let's go, Knick. Let's go, Mike Brown.
0: Well, Mike, did you want me to join? Did you want me to join you there in the Let's Go Knicks? I felt like I wanted to give you the stage there, but then once you did it, I felt like I needed to join you in that. So if you'd like, we could do that again. If not, we can move on. But I felt like we needed more of a little of a duo there. So you want to do it on three or no? One, two, three? How does that sound?
1: Yes, one, two, three.
0: Well, wait a second. I'm doing the three. I'm doing the three, Mike.
1: Right.
0: But, well, let me do one, two, three. Okay, I'm going to do one, two, three. So not there, but when I do one, two, three, not there. When I do one, two, three, not there, we will do it. Okay, sounds good?
1: Yeah.
0: You ready? One, two, three. Let's go,
1: Let's
0: Knicks.
1: Let's go, Knicks.
0: Oh, we're not in unison. Let's go, Knicks. That was terrible.
1: Let's go, Knicks.
0: Let's go. You know what, Mike? We'll work on that. We got a long way to go here before they, you know, we're at the parade, which we can do it along the way here. We'll work on that. I take full responsibility for that, my friend. We will get in unison, I promise. But for the first try, not good. Not good. We're like that figure skating pair when they first get on the ice and it's just ugly. That's what that felt like. You know, we just weren't in sync there, but I promise we'll get in sync. Don't worry about it.
1: Don't worry. Knicks will win in four.
0: Love the confidence. Love the confidence.
1: They're going to win tonight.
0: Yep. Agree.
1: They're going to win Sunday.
0: Agree.
1: On the road. With a dip to Detroit and Boston.
0: Mike, let me ask you a question. Do you think any of these games, now you're calling for the brooms for the sweep. Do you think any of these games will be single-digit wins for the Knicks?
1: Yes.
0: Oh, you do? So you think they'll be close?
1: No, not close. No.
0: That's what I'm saying. So you think that, okay, so let's put it this way. You think that the Knicks will win each game by 10 or more?
1: Yes.
0: Let me ask you a question. Do you think the Knicks will win each game by 20 or more?
1: Yes.
0: Let me ask you another question. Do you think the Knicks will win every game by 30 or more?
1: Yes.
0: Let's keep going. Do you think the Knicks will win each game by 40 or more?
1: Yes.
0: Come on, Mikey. Let's go for 50. How about 50 points or more?
1: Yes.
0: Love it. I love the confidence, Mike. Never change. Because you should be cocky. You should be confident. Because this team is playing great basketball. How could you not be?
1: The Knicks are playing so much better with Mike Brown.
0: Absolutely.
1: I hate that coach from last year.
0: Well, you don't have to, you know, sports hate. You don't know the man personally. I feel like you always should throw the word in sports hate because you don't really hate him. You just sports hate him because you felt like he didn't get your team to the promised land. And now Mike, and let's be honest, there's a little first name bias here. Your name's Mike. His name's Mike. I understand that. And Tom's name is my name, Tom. So maybe I'm a little more biased to somebody named Tom, but I understand where you're coming from because Mike Brown has this team 3 wins away from the finals and 7 wins away from a championship. How could you not be in love with Mike Brown and the job he's doing?
1: But think about this.
0: Yeah.
1: Mike Brown coached Cleveland.
0: Well, I could think about that. Kenny Atkinson coached the Nets. Well, you could think about these things all you want, Mike. You're saying it's more like a full circle, kind of like a little bit of a, not karma, but almost like, hey, this is his revenge. Is that what you're saying?
1: No, I'm saying Mike Brown was the ex-coach.
0: Yeah, absolutely.
1: Cleveland.
0: Let me ask you this, Mike. Do you think the Knicks will win each game by 60 or more points?
1: Oh, yes.
0: That a boy. Oh. There you go. I love the confidence. I share most of that with you. I don't know about 60-point wins, but I do think the Knicks win comfortably from here on out. I do think they blow the Cavs out in Game 2. I do see this as, at this point, a sweep. I get a little bots in the brain, a little stonod. It's 4 in the morning. I initially thought this series would go 5. And I'll stick with that, but I also think it's going to go 4. So 4 or 5, either way, I'll be right. But I don't think the Cavs are getting off the mat here. I do not. 888-808-1019 is the phone number to call. Let's go to Omar in Brooklyn here on After Hours. Omar, what's going on?
2: Hello. Good morning, Lobie.
0: Morning to you as well.
2: Okay, listen. Pump the brakes. You win a nail biter. They have the best record in the East last year.
0: Yes.
2: Their Cruz was injured away for 50 games.
0: Yep.
2: They still had a chance to win the game. Brunson Mania showed up. The guards of basketball as that the jump ball that Shamet hit to tie the ball game.
0: Yep.
2: It went in.
0: Yes, it did.
2: That last year didn't went in.
0: Yep.
2: So the basketball gods.
0: Well, what about Merrill too? The basketball gods. We last year at Halliburton, it bounced up in the air, hit the ceiling, basically went in, and then Merrill went in and out. So basketball gods.
2: Yeah.
0: Basketball gods.
2: The basketball gods. Last game was it with us, and hopefully it will stay with us. But pump the brake with 30 and 40. This is the Eastern Conference. They have been in both game 7. They were we don't trust Cleveland. They beat Toronto. Then in game 7, they beat Detroit. Everybody was coming, oh, it's a done deal. They lost the deal. Game 7, Cleveland. They went to Detroit and win the game.
0: Yep.
2: They are tough nose. They have been absolutely worst in the playoffs last 2-3 years. So they are hungry too. And they have gotten a
0: they
2: very,
0: are, but you know what, though?
2: Hitter.
0: Where was their hunger and fight with 7 minutes to go? That game was the Knicks could lose that game and still win the series easily. The Cavs lose that game, especially the way they did. They are done. They are cooked. This series is over. Where was their fight with 7 minutes left? They didn't call a timeout. Where was Donovan Mitchell? James Harden, give me a break. So I didn't see any fight from that team. They got to prove that they have that intestinal fortitude that the Knicks have. Because the Knicks proved it in that game. The Cavs did not.
2: Okay, so tell me, last year when the Knicks lost to Halliburton, did the Knicks have a fight? They lost in 6. when they were up by 14 in two minutes, 13 seconds remaining? Did they fight in the next five games or six games? Or they got blown out in game six too. Remember that?
0: Yeah.
2: And the last three series, when you are favorite, with the series that you have lost in the playoffs, you were favorite. And your main head, my kid doesn't like when I talk about Brunson. I'm the one who said everybody else said, oh, it's okay deal. I said, this guy will bring the confidence, bring the hunger, the desire that everybody lacks, and everybody will play to up to their potential. Yeah. This guy is a hungry guy, and he wants to be a man, and we make him a man. He was never a man before. He made New York Knicks. Yeah, and Tibbs make him a man to go out. He was not the go-to man. He was coming from the bench in Dallas, Phoenix. Right. He wanted to be a man. He wanted to come to New York Knicks. And everybody here, Shamit, I especially thank to Shamit. He could have gotten more money, but he wanted to be a 13th player, wanted to stay here. Everybody here in New York Knicks wanted to be a New York Knicks right now. That's why this team is hungry. That's why this team is demand. I have nothing against the team, but I am saying the last three series that you were favorites and you have lost, and Brunson was the main guy, we have lost those series. Right? Yeah. And I still believe up to that time. Thank God that last night the basketball gods we were asked finally for so many years that were not with us, that they were there with us, and I hope that it's going to work.
0: We screamed to those basketball gods, save us! Yes. And they finally listened, Omar. They finally listened. The basketball gods have heard our calls. We've been calling for years. We keep getting the answering machine. Hi, you've reached the basketball gods. We're not ready to take your phone call. We're in the middle of getting the Spurs another star player. Okay, damn. All right, we'll call back. They finally answered. And they gave the Knicks what we have all been looking for a very, very, very long time. And that is a great team and also some luck. 888-808-1019 is the phone number to call. It is After Hours. It is a loogie here in the late night. Very special guest coming up here in the next hour. We also are going to take your calls on the Knicks, so don't go anywhere because we have another hour here to take them. So we'll get to everybody at 888-808-1019. It is After Hours. It is Tommy Lugauer, Lugie in the Late Night here on The Fan.
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0: That's the beauty of life. 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
0: It is after hours here on The Fan. 888-808-1019 is the phone number to call. We'll get back to your busy calls in just 1 second on the Knicks. We have Al and Jerry in the warm-up show coming up in 58 minutes. But I have a very special guest here. A absolute legend at this radio station. Although he doesn't want to hear this, he's going to hear it from me. This man is not only responsible for a lot of the talents that you hear on this radio station currently, myself, Giannotti, Recco, McGlogigal, Marash, Fatso, just to name a few. He really, in many ways, was the gatekeeper. I told him this off air last night. If you've seen the Richard Dreyfuss movie, Mr. Holland's Opus, in many ways, Eddie Scazzeri, my guest here, is Mr. Holland, because there's so many of us through the years that owe our career to him, because you guys know what Eddie does as far as the board and all the sound drops, which he has created so many laughs through the years, and you're never going to get the accolades and the appreciation for how many laughs. And I know this now when I'm hosting, like, yeah, shows can be funny and all that stuff, but the drops add so much humor to it. It kind of fills the gaps or sets up a laugh in many ways. But Eddie's never going to get that appreciation that he should. But Eddie also, for many years, was the schedule maker here, which is the worst possible job you could have in America. The absolute worst. You know what I mean? It's just a thankless job. And you also were the internship coordinator. So you were the guy that we, as, you know, bright-eyed, bushy-tailed, young, aspiring broadcasters, if you call this broadcasting, I guess, radio hosts, we would meet with Eddie to see if we can get an internship. So Eddie, in many ways, was the guy that got us all started in the business. So number one, I wanted to thank you for that, Eddie. You are entering your really final day here at WFAN after how many years now?
2: Not quite 37.
0: 37. So basically, not a day one, but really, from the beginning, you have seen WFAN rise to the heights that it's risen. You've seen so many things. I say this about Eddie all the time. If anybody were to write a book about this place and knows where the bodies are buried, it's Eddie. But that's not your personality to spill the tea. That's a thing that young people say, Eddie. You're not one to gossip.
2: Oh, okay.
0: You're not a gossiper.
2: Spill the tea.
0: Spill the tea, they call it.
2: Okay.
0: How do you feel in your final, not only week, but as you walk into 345 Hudson, hopefully not for the last time, as far as we want to see you again, but for the last time as an employee here at WFAN, what are some of the emotions that are going through your head, you know, 37 years in this great business at the greatest radio station of all time?
2: I'm strangely emotionally vacant still. It's not real. And not to compare my job to people who work in

0: an ER or air traffic controller or first responder, but there are demands of the job that, you know, you have to focus.
1: Yeah.
0: And that is not going to change today. I have to, you know, do my job and focus. And so it's not like a typical last day where, you know, the guy comes in and he just is hanging out and it doesn't do any work and all that stuff. So the demands of the job sort of prevent that, you know, sort of happy, frivolous party feeling, which I guess will be tomorrow, although I'm dreading that as well.
1: At DJ's, by the way. So if you don't have plans, or if you do have plans, cancel the plans. Tomorrow at DJ's, the Hallowed Halls in Belmar, starting at 6 o'clock, the warm-up show. And yes, then at 7 o'clock to 11 is Boomer and Geo. There'll be a concert afterwards. So a big day planned at DJ's, and that will be sort of your party to celebrate your career here.
0: Yeah, I suppose.
1: Eddie will be in the corner somewhere, just not like Eddie doesn't want to. He's being humble, but he's obviously not only by the audience he's beloved, but by everybody here. But this is one of the reasons why we love Eddie, because, and you sort of outlined it there, especially when you were scheduling, Eddie would show up because obviously he has to be here, you know, 3:30 in the morning, which is not an easy hour to wake up. And then you'd be here sometimes till 4 p.m. scheduling.
0: Yeah.
1: So you're basically at the radio station for 12 hours. You go home and you go to bed right away. So I don't think anybody, I truly believe this, I don't think anybody has put in more hours, that's for sure, than you at this radio station, and has worked harder, especially behind the scenes, in front of the scenes. I mean, you are just a workhorse when it comes to that, Eddie. So you should be proud of that. And I know we're all proud of you, and we're all celebrating this week. But I feel like with you, Eddie, and you could tell me if I'm wrong here, just the love that you have for this business, it has to be through the roof, because it's not easy, especially behind the scenes. You know, I'm talking a lot, but I promise I'll let Eddie talk here in a second, because I'm setting up the story here. When I started and I interned, you know, was going for my internship meeting, if you remember in Astoria, Eddie, it was like being in Alice in Wonderland. You'd walk down all the hallways, and I'm sitting there, this is WFAN. I figured I'd open up the doors and there would be doves coming out and it would be this amazing moment.
0: Yeah, it wasn't exactly Wonderland.
1: No, it was quite frankly a dump. I mean, it was a basement of a basement.
0: Yes. You know?
1: But it was punk rock. It was
0: a sub-basement.
1: It was a sub-basement, but it was historic being there.
0: It was like steampunk.
1: Yeah, exactly. And if you remember, Eddie, the door, there was like a red, like, phone, almost like the president has, and you would pick up the phone if you didn't have a pass, and then someone would let you in.
0: Yes.
1: So I obviously didn't have a pass. I was just interviewing. I pick up the phone, and Beningo is the one that answered it. And Joe, as you know, maybe the audience doesn't, but when Joe first meets you, he tests you out a little bit. He's like, who is this guy, bro? So he wasn't exactly the warmest welcome. Not that he was rude or anything, but he just kind of looked at me like, hey, what's this guy doing? So then I walked into your office, which was a closet.
0: Yes.
1: And you were
0: with a sump pump under my feet.
1: Yes.
0: Because the water table at Astoria was so high and we were in a sub basement.
1: Yes. And I walked in there and you were, I think, had a shirt on that said, you know, pull my finger. And you had, you know, the hair in the ponytail like you have it now. And I don't even think you were sitting on a chair. It was basically like you were sitting on a garbage pail. And then we went to interview in like a separate production studio where Summers was like ripping heaters and drinking coffee. And we do our interview, and we're talking, and you're like, yes, do you want to be on the air one day? And I go, yes. And you go, right. Nobody wants to be the next Eddie Scazzeri.
0: Yeah.
1: Which, by the way, if we had even close to the career you've had, we all would love to be you, Eddie, because you've had a legendary career. But it speaks to the behind-the-scenes stuff. It's, you know, it's a labor of love to do the behind-the-scenes work around here.
0: Sure. Yeah, nobody's in behind-the-scenes radio for the money.
1: That's right. Yeah, and that was another thing you brought up. You're like, I forgot the car, but you were like, if you want to drive around in whatever car you were driving around, then you'll work behind the scenes in radio. And I'm sitting there going, I'll get paid anything to be here. And then when I got here and I realized, geez, I owe the company money, basically my starting salary. I was like, you know, is there another zero in that, I didn't even sign a contract, but you know what I mean, when you're part-time in the hourly wage. Is there a particular moment, Eddie, and obviously, you know, I prefer to hear more of a positive one, but is there a particular moment or day on this radio station that stands out most to you as you look back on your career here?
0: Well, as we kind of talked off the air yesterday when we didn't think we were doing this because of, you know, the rain delay and all that
1: stuff.
0: And, sadly, it's all the really negative things that are seared into your brain. I mean, you know, the day to day, because every day is fun here. It's, you know, it's like a fun job, and it's, you know, like not real compared to other jobs. And, you know, it's fun and it's laughs. But the things that really stick are the negative things, like 9/11. It was a big thing. The whole Imus situation, the first Craig situation. Yeah. Those are the things that really stand out. I mean, of course, there's fun moments every single day, but those, you know, are the majority, the vast majority. So they don't stand out like the really negative things do, sadly, but I think that's just life.
1: Yeah, and you've obviously worked with Mike and Chris, mm-hmm. and then obviously with Boomer and Craig, and now with Boomer and Gio. Let me ask you this.
0: And Russ and Steve.
1: And Russ and Steve. And, of course, our dear friend, Al Dukes.
0: Mm-hmm.
1: Have we announced the replacement yet? I don't want to speak out of turn here.
0: Well, I mean, you know, I don't think so.
1: Okay, so let's just, we'll just say nameless, faceless. I hope that person realizes that working next to Al Dukes is going to be, there's going to be a little bit of adjustment period.
0: Sure.
1: Because you and Al have been just partners now, work partners, work wives for all these years.
0: Yeah, he's definitely my work spouse.
1: Can you just talk a little bit about working with Al for all these years? Because Al, we all know, is just, what you hear on the radio is what you get with Al. Mm-hmm. But can you speak a little bit about working with Al all these years?
0: Well, he's the best producer I've ever worked with. Hands down, not even close. The way he understands how to screen the callers, even though he hates it, he does a great job at it.
1: He loves to hate it, I think.
0: Of course, yes. He loves to hate a lot of things. that's just Al. So, but, you know, you have to be able to... I think we're a good mesh of personalities. I'm calm, and he gets irritable sometimes. So
1: sometimes meaning all the time.
0: So it's a good mix.
1: Boomer getting into the National Radio Hall of Fame.
0: Yes.
1: That was announced yesterday, and congratulations to Boomer.
0: And by the way, let's step up Canton. Time to put him in.
1: Absolutely. Especially for his entire body of work.
0: Correct.
1: Not just what he did on the field, going to Super Bowl, winning an MVP, but the broadcasting. I mean, how has he not have the resume to get in?
0: Yeah, I agree. Let's go, Ken.
1: Absolutely.
0: And if he had won that Super Bowl, in my opinion, he would have been in as a player already.
1: 100%. You win a Super Bowl, you win an MVP, and you beat the 49ers in Montana.
0: You're at the time, like the best left-handed quarterback, I think, yards-wise, touchdowns, or at least the second best. Yeah, he would have been in, except for Joe Montana.
1: For sure. So, when Boomer first started here, and if I'm talking out of school, I apologize, but I feel like you guys have talked about this on the air. Eddie, of course, will be remembered for a lot of things, but one of the big ones is the drops, mm-hmm. the sound effects.
0: Yeah.
1: And some of the most funny ones are Boomer.
0: Of course.
1: Out of context. You know, mm-hmm. my wife's breast milk and nice melons and all this stuff. Is it fair to say early on when you played those type of drops that Boomer probably wasn't thrilled with them because they were taken out of context? They usually have, you know, innuendos to them. So, A, is that the truth? And B, do you feel like in many ways, Eddie, you, through those drops, kind of loosened Boomer up a little bit? You got him kind of acclimated to what life is here to kind of laugh at yourself? Do you feel like that you played as much as a role as Craig did in really humanizing Boomer and getting him sort of to be the Boomer we all know and love now?
0: Well, Craig really was the driving force behind that, just because he's in there with him all the time and is driving the show. But there was... I had a few drops of Boomer, like when he would be out, I would just do virtual Boomer, but it was just all like, good morning, hello, whatever, just, you know, standard stuff that you could use for any response, like, you know, a magic eight ball.
1: Mm-hmm.
0: But he was talking about Kellen Winslow Jr. and his motorcycle accident, and he had a testicle injury, and Boomer at one point said, describing the whole situation, I have swollen testicles. So I grabbed that.
1: Yeah.
0: And at the end of the show, I played that because I think Craig kind of dared me to. So
1: this was the first one that you ever played as Boomer's voicing it to be out of context, to kind of put him on the spot, see how he reacted.
0: Yeah. So I played it at the end of the show, and then someone must have texted him or something. And then he came in and he was mad. He said, did you play I Have Swollen Testicles? And I said, yes. And he was not happy. But then the next day, he must have gotten feedback from some of his friends or listeners, what have you. And it was okay. And from that moment on, it was on. And, you know, it was, you know, there were times, of course, when I probably crossed the line.
1: Oh, I'm sure. But you know what, though? That's kind of what we do here. Mm-hmm. And when you cross the line, you say, you know what? My bad. I say that Boomer all the time. My bad. And you know what? You forget about it and the next day.
0: And so he, from that moment on, he allowed himself to, you know, be made fun of. I mean, he's still Boomer, for God's sake.
1: Of course.
0: And but that was a turning point. And it's to his lasting credit that he didn't have to allow that. But he did.
1: And now he, Eddie, he puts it over. Like, your dynamic between the two of you, to me, is so underratedly funny. Because you'll play, like, I just remember when I worked on Boomer and Carton. And this was years ago. Most people thought I was an intern. I was just getting breakfast. But I was paid barely. The stuff that made me laugh the most is whether we had, like, you know, like, hot women in. And you would play the, like, nice melons. Yeah. And, you know, Boomer was like, all right, Eddie, that's enough. That's enough. One of the ones that I don't know if you did it when he would do live reads, or still does, and you would play drops to kind of mess with him to see if he'll screw up. He was doing a read once. I don't remember the client or anything, but I don't even remember if you were playing drops, but you probably were. And Richard Lewis, the late, great Richard Lewis, was there. And Boomer is stumbling through it, and you're playing drops, I think, making it worse. And Richard Lewis is like, you know the guy that wrote that copy? He's in the bathroom right now throwing up. But that just... It almost in some ways, because Boomer has to be Boomer, right? Mm-hmm. Like, you told me this once. You go, if this show ended tomorrow, Boomer would, let's just say Boomer and Geo, Boomer and Carton, WFN, Boomer would walk out of here and he'd still be Boomer.
0: Mm-hmm.
1: You know, he should be in the Hall of Fame. He is in the National Radio Hall of Fame. The rest of us are a bunch of schlubs.
0: Yeah.
1: You know, it would be a bunch of nobodies.
0: Right.
1: We're the others.
0: Yes.
1: You know, so.
0: And the rest.
1: The rest of us. Yeah. Yeah, exactly. That was the other joke. If there was a plane crash and we were all in it with Boomer, it'd be Boomer Esiason and seven others passed away today. But Boomer has to be the CEO.
0: Mm-hmm.
1: But in a lot of ways, Eddie, I feel like you loosened him up and you allowed him to kind of laugh.
0: Yeah.
1: And that's made the show just take off. And of course with Craig and now with Gio and all, and Al and Jerry and the whole dynamic that all of you guys, like that whole, like I was not even a part of it. I was there for a cup of coffee, but to even have a little bit of that, I'm so proud of that because I always feel like I'm a part of not just with Giannotti who helped me out so much when I was an intern, but you and Al, and I just feel such a, like a kinship to this show. Boomer and Geo, Boomer and Carton, that morning show. So I just feel like a big part of it in that way, even though I was a little part of it. But that whole dynamic that you guys have had through all these years, legendary stuff.
0: And really, again, to give Boomer credit, it was his conscious decision to sort of go along with that that really changed everything and made the show what it was. And that's to his lasting credit. For as long as he's here, you know, and when he walks out the door, get ready for Geo with Rami. And others will be out the door.
1: The Geo show.
0: Yeah, the Geo show with Rami.
1: So you've seen it all here as far as the radio business. Where do you see it going in the next, you know, 5 or 10 years?
0: Where do I see the world going with the way? I mean, who the hell knows? I mean, things are just accelerating and the change is coming so fast that it's hard to predict anything, much less the future of our business. I think there will always be a place for live local terrestrial radio, especially sports. But, you know, that's me sitting here now in 2026. Ask me in 2 years and it could be a totally different landscape. So I really have no idea. I don't. And really, it goes to the world at large. I really, we don't know what's coming.
1: Yeah, I just feel like there's always going to be a place for this place.
0: Yeah.
1: Because of the market we're in and because of the brand, you know, WFAN matters to so many people. You know what I mean? That it's just a comfort, you know, and that's to be. And but you know what? I used to say this to Eddie all the time. You are the last of your religion. And in many ways, you know, you walking out of the store is an end of an era here. You know, we've obviously a couple other people through the years now, you know, Chernoff's not here anymore and Ackerman's not here anymore and Minko and Huesler and Harris Allen and obviously Francesa and Dog and Joe's still doing part time stuff, but full time, You know, it's just, Eddie, you were like almost like that last link to that generation.
0: Yeah, and sadly, at the end of last year, Dolph Kramer, John Schweibecker,
1: who
0: both of those guys have longer tenures than I will have. They were here longer than I was, by about 18 months or so. So, you know, I kind of feel a little embarrassed and weird about that. You know, they sort of, it was unceremonious, and yet people want to give me flowers, which is, I understand, but still, it's part of me feels bad about that.
1: When you started here, or in the early stages, before this place took off, did you feel like WFAN would get to the heights that it got to?
0: For me, it was already at that height. You know, when I it was something that was just so wonderful, a 24-hour sports radio station.
1: Yeah.
0: And so I started the day, my first day as an intern was the first day of Mike and the Mad Dog. And that took off like within a few months. And then it was on. We had Imus, we had Mike and Dog, we had a, you know, powerhouse morning and right. afternoon. And it kind of just ballooned from there.
1: Take me a little bit behind the scenes, just working every day with Mike and Chris, you know, through the good times, through the bad times. Just give me a little bit of a behind the curtain of Mike and Chris as far as working with them in the heyday, in their prime.
0: Just the strangest dynamic that you could imagine, because their off-air interactions when they were not talking to each other, it was so strange. And then on the air, it was fine. It was
1: riding a bike.
0: Great.
1: Yeah.
0: But off the air, and that was for the majority of the time, I would say, at least it felt like that, that the sort of tension between them, which ultimately led to their, you know, Chris leaving, but it was just strange. But yet it worked on the air. So, you know, it was crazy, like a great band who hate each other.
1: Right.
0: You know?
1: Yeah, and then you go from that, and then you go to, like I said, the morning show, whether it was the relationship that Craig and Boomer had with everybody, and now Gio and Boomer, and that camaraderie and that family. It had to feel like, you know, night and day. Obviously, with stops in between, but what you've had in the mornings.
0: Sure. No, totally different. It was, we're just, you know.
1: Do you think it's because you goof around more? Maybe that lightens it up a little bit?
0: No. I think it's just it was just a clash of personalities and egos. Now, any great radio person has a certain level of arrogance to them that they need. That's why they are who they are. And in a lot of cases, those can mesh and work, and each one has a part. But if you have two guys who are trying to do the same thing, trying to be the lead, it's more difficult. So it was, you know, but yeah, it worked wonderfully for 19 years with Mike and Dog.
1: So Evan, with Knicks obviously very topical here with game two coming up tonight, Eastern Conference Finals. Evan has a coalition of Knick haters.
0: Okay. Like, and the old Mets crack committee?
1: That's what I was getting to. So really before the coalition, there was the crack committee, which of course was you, was Huesler, was Dog, was Summers. And the big part of the crack committee was YE, right? Yankee Elimination Day. Or was it YED?
0: YE Day.
1: And to this day, Eddie will still call it that, and will still go up to people and say happy YE Day.
0: And so, wear the shirt.
1: That's right. So give me a little insight on that, on that being created, and just because that was one of the funnier bits that Dog did, and just this radio station, because obviously it was, you know, that was a Met station at the time, right? So it was a little bit more like, all right, you know, it's a Met station, but just the idea of having it within the confines here of people that hate the Yankees.
0: Well, 96 wasn't, like, as bad, although Mike made it obnoxious with the whole pink Cadillac and that whole thing. But then when they just kept winning, that's really when it started, just the hatred.
1: The arrogance that was there, and you just wanted, I knew just not even being here, I was like, oh, God, I can't stand it.
0: And listen, it's all sports fun.
1: Of course.
0: Nothing too deep and real. But it was just something that, you know, as bitter Met fans, and I own that, you know, something that we had to do.
1: Yeah, that's what makes this town special, though, because you do have decisions and that hatred. And I always say there'll never be peace between Met and Yankee fans. I think that's really a big part of the fabric. Is there what will you miss most?
0: Well,
1: not working here.
0: The day to day, the whole just what I do every day, coming in, the routine,

0: when we were talking earlier about, like, you know, the pressures of the job, I do have to get to work here.
1: Oh, yes.
0: So,
1: yes.
0: You know, I don't know if this is wrapping up anytime.
1: Well, I don't know. Well, we don't, you know, in the overnight, Eddie, we really, time is not of the essence. But I understand that you do have to work. So I kept Eddie too long here. That's on me. Mm-hmm. That's all on me. The last thing I would say to you is, love you. Thanks for everything you've done, not only for me, but my friends in the business. Live long and prosper. The force will be with you always, Eddie. And just congratulations on a legendary career.
0: Yes, and thank you. And your career started with an interview with me, and mine is ending with an interview from you. How about that?
1: How about that? Now you're going to get me all emotional. That's what makes Eddie great. You've always been the Yoda of this radio station. Thank you, Eddie. You can go now and finish up what has been a wonderful career.
0: Peace and long life.
1: Thank you. Eddie Scazzeri, the great Eddie Scazzeri, or the Eddie Scazzeri, as he was called on the Steve Summer show. And, you know, Eddie, he just showed you there, even on his last day. Because anybody else, they're retiring, this is their last day of work, and they're going to stroll in last minute, they're not going to do any work. Eddie's sitting here basically looking at the watch going, all right, enough of these stupid questions. Look at me move on here. I got to do a podcast with Al. I got to, you know, park his car. I got to do a bunch of stuff. There he is, the great Eddie Scazzeri. I appreciate taking his time, too much of his time there, but that was I was just enthralled in the conversation. I could talk to him for hours and hours and hours. So hopefully I covered enough there where you got an idea, because Eddie really, if the walls could talk, I mean, there's nobody that has been here that has seen more and has been more, because Eddie was, as you would say, office for a while too. You know, he would work behind the scenes, but he was, you know, in a way, management to a degree. So he saw it kind of from both ends. And he could write a book. He won't, but he could write a book here. But hopefully everybody enjoyed that. And if you missed it, you can go back on the Odyssey app, the rewind function, and take a listen to that. All right, another half hour to go here. I promise everybody we'll get your calls on the Knicks, and we will. Game 2 coming up at Madison Square Garden tonight. 888-808-1019 is the phone number to call. It's After Hours. Luke in the Late Night here on The Fan. I fell in
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biggest fan of New York City, Tommy Lugauer. Lugie! It is After Hours here on The Fan. Thanks to Eddie again, Eddie Scazzeri, the great Eddie Scazzeri, for spending too much time for it. He's got work to do. Eddie, that's if you heard the interview, if you didn't, you can go back on the Odyssey app on the rewind function, wherever you download your podcast, it'll be up there shortly. But Eddie, even on his last day, and I'm trying to give him his shine, give him his flowers, and Eddie's like, yes, I need to go do some work. And he's got to go, you know, get some live reads for Boomer to read. But that's Eddie. To the final whistle, he's going to work. He'll probably be posting the podcast after the show. But, yeah, he almost got me there with that. I'm like, Eddie, they'll be playing this on the Boomer and Geo 30 minutes today if I start crying on the air. Our relationship started with me interviewing you, and now it ends with you interviewing me. I'm like, come on! Can't we just talk about some of the drops you play at Boomer out of context again? But it's so true, though. All the so underrated in terms of the drops and how funny they are. Like, I know, especially when I was working on Boomer Carton, I would literally walk around in my everyday life saying the drops to myself, which is obviously a sign of a maniac, but also the sign of that they're hilarious and still are. Trust me when I say this, and this is Eddie's last day, and tomorrow will be his last, like, official, but today is his last day on the board. There will only be one Eddie Scazzeri. As far as a human being, if you walk around this business, I just peel the curtain back. I don't care who you are, including here. Hey, how you doing? Hey, you great? This freaking, you know what I mean? Everybody will cut you up when you're not looking. It's fine. That's the way it is. Because there's everybody's got at least one person at the office that they don't like. You know what I mean? You got to rub somebody the wrong way. It's just the way it is. We've got a lot of personalities here. I've never heard anybody, this goes for current employees, past employees, that have ever had one bad word to say about Eddie. He's literally dedicated his life to this radio station. His life. 12-hour days, very little sleep, behind-the-scenes stuff. So, he's just truly one of a kind and a legend. And like I said, responsible for a lot of people, at least getting their start in this great business that we have here at WFAN. All right, 888-808-1019 is the phone number to call. This fan focus is presented by Chef IQ. Watch the game.

0: 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The Yankees have an Austin Wells problem. Austin Wells is the worst offensive catcher in all of baseball. He has 5 RBIs. It's Memorial Day weekend, basically, and Austin Wells has 5 RBIs. For the Yankees, a team that scores a lot of runs, a team that plays in a very good park for hitters, Austin Wells has 5 RBIs, 3 home runs and 5 RBIs. He's on the interstate as far as his batting average. He is a major problem. The Yankees have an Austin Wells problem. And you can tell that J.C. Ascara is not the player that Aaron Boone talked him up to be. I mean, Aaron Boone basically had J.C. Ascara as a top 15 catcher in all of baseball, which you know is BS, and it's proven to be BS because Aaron Boone hasn't gone to Ascara. If he was half as good as Aaron Boone was describing him in spring training, like he was, you know, Mike Piazza, then the Yankees would have made the move to Ascara. But Ascara's not a major leaguer, and right now, neither is Austin Wells. He looks like a player that's done mentally. He can't do anything at the plate. He had a bad mental mistake behind the plate on that bunt that cost the Yankees in this game against the Blue Jays. It feels like Austin Wells' time with the Yankees is rapidly coming to an end. And it needs to, because the Yankees have an Austin Wells problem. Whenever they can find some type of replacement for this guy, they got to do it, because Austin Wells ain't it. 5 RBIs, Memorial Day weekend. He is the worst, Austin Wells is. He is the worst offensive catcher, by far the worst offensive catcher in all of baseball. 888-808-1019 is the phone number to call. Knicks game 2 tonight at Madison Square Garden. Let's go to Maury in Belmar. What's up, Maury?
1: Tommy, hey. Great to hear you again.
0: Thank
1: Listen,
0: you.
1: I don't know if Eddie's listening, but I used to hang out in front of the old Starbucks that was in front of your building and smoke cigarettes with him back in the day.
0: Yes, Eddie has been known to rip a heater from now and then.
1: Yeah, and it wasn't always cigarettes on my end.
0: I hear you. I get it. Whatever gets you through the day.
1: We're going to miss Eddie. We're definitely going to miss Eddie. I'm so excited about the Knickies tonight. Very excited to see what goes on. See, the difference between Eddie leaving and the others leaving is he's the only one going to another planet. You know,
0: yes.
1: Others just retire. But Eddie, you know, he's an original. I'm going to miss the guy, but I think he's going to go back to Mars with a story about the fans. So hopefully it works out well. But what do you think tonight? You know, who's starting? I'm saying same starting lineup, same everything.
0: Yeah, I don't think they're going to do anything with Josh Hart. I don't. I think they're going to keep him, and I appreciate the call, Maury. I don't think they're going to do anything there. But Shamit's going to get his burn, as along with the rest of the bench. This series is a wrap. It's over. It's either going to be in 4 or 5. I originally thought 5, but after game 1, look, the Cavs are not going to be able to recover. They're not as talented as the Knicks. And the most vulnerable the Knicks were going to be was in game 1. They're coming off of not playing basketball for over a week. They were sure to be rusty, and they were. Sloppy with the turnovers, a ton of missed three-pointers. The Cavs didn't play a great game, but they played a really good game. And the Knicks were ripe. They were vulnerable. And the Cavs had a 22-point lead with 7 or so minutes to go, and they blew it. They blew it. Kenny Atkinson, I don't know if he left the building, he took a nap, or he went to Central Park. I don't know what the heck he was doing, but he was completely and utterly out to lunch. Didn't call a single timeout. He kept that sports loser James Harden out there to try to defend Jalen Brunson. And meanwhile, James Harden is trying to go one-on-one with Brunson like he's Michael Jordan on the Bulls, but he looked more like Michael Jordan on the Wizards, you know, fat, out of shape, and can't hit a shot. Guy is an absolute sports loser. Kenny Atkinson should have been, not fired, but at least demoted for a game or two, because a 6-year-old could coach better than he did down the stretch. Donovan Mitchell, who I love, he made the right choice with his baseball team. Great ambassador of the Mets. But he's got a lot to prove when it comes to the intestinal fortitude, and he was a disappearing act. Yes, Brunson put the cape on. Shamit was amazing on both sides of the floor. Give credit to Mike Brown, because Tibbs, I don't care if Josh Hart's leg fell off, he wouldn't have put Shamit in the game for Hart. He would have Hart out there missing three-pointers all night, and the Knicks would have lost the game. OG was great defensively. Bridges was awesome. But it takes 2 to tango. The Knicks did their part, but the Cavs did their part. And it was the Cavs' opportunity to take control of the series and push it to, you know, a 6th or maybe even a 7th game. Because the Knicks would have been playing for their lives. You can't go down 0-2 when you have the first 2 games at home. You just can't. But even at their most vulnerable and at their worst, That's what the Knicks were. The Cavs still couldn't take advantage of it. There's no way when you don't have as much talent as that team, meaning the Cavs don't have as much talent as the Knicks, there's no way you're recovering from that. None. I think the Knicks are going to blow them out. The heavy lifting is over. I think it's a party from here on out, as the Knicks are now 3 wins away from a place they have not been in 27 years. And the Cavs are exactly who I said they were for years. The fraudulent, they're gutless, they're soft. You get in bed and you do business with James Harden, you get what you deserve. I've been saying that since the trade happened. I don't know what the Cavs are thinking. I don't know why. Ask the Rockets. Apparently they didn't. Ask the Sixers. Apparently they didn't. Ask the Nets. Apparently they didn't. What's it like to get in the James Harden business? Because we all know how it ends. He torpedoes your basketball team. Now, he wasn't alone in game one, but he was a big part of it. The Knicks are sitting super pretty. And whether it's brooms or whether it's a gentleman's sweep, either way, the Knicks are going to the finals, and they're going to get there quite easily. 888-808-1019 is the phone number to call. It's After Hours. It is Lugie in the Late Night. Tommy Lugauer will wrap up with your Knick calls. A few more points on them as well. It is Tommy Lugauer. This is After Hours. Lugie in the Late Night here on The Fan.
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1: Hefty, hefty, hefty.
0: Hefty slider bag. 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

0: fan in New York City, Tommy Lugauer. Hopefully everybody had a very pleasant Lugie evening. 888-808-1019 is the phone number to call Game 2 Madison Square Garden later on a Thursday night as the Knicks try to take a 2-0 commanding lead in this series, and I think they will. I think they blow the Cavs out of the water. I don't think the Cavs will be able to recover from what happened in Game 1, and I don't know how the heck we recover as fans. I mean, it's just one of those nights that you'll never forget as a sports fan, even if you don't root for the Knicks. It's one of those nights that you'll remember forever. It was truly a historic evening at the Mecca. It was just one of those nights that you'll tell your kids, your grandkids about. Mikal Bridges has a lot of doubters. He has a lot of naysayers. He has a lot of critics. There are many out there that constantly point to the amount of draft picks that were given up for the services of Mikal Bridges. My message to all those doubters, naysayers, and haters is shut the hell up, because you have no leg to stand on right now. Zero. Because Mikal Bridges is playing his best basketball as a Knick. At his lowest moment as a Knick, first round against the Hawks, misses the game-winning shot, and then has the bagel in Game 3. No points. He did his best James Harden impression. Mikal Bridges was at his lowest moment as a Knick. And there were even talks that he would fall out of the starting lineup. And credit Mike Brown for sticking with Bridges, because perhaps that was the motivation, that was the support, that was the boost that Bridges needed to go back to the Bridges that Leon Rose thought he was acquiring, the guy that was on the Suns that made it to the finals, the guy early on in his career in Brooklyn, the final Infinity Stone, the missing piece, because that's what Mikal Bridges has been. He was arguably the best player for the Knicks in the series against the Sixers. And once again, in Game 1, he was a huge part of that comeback. Not only taking by showing aggression, but making big shots. Big threes. This version of Mikal Bridges is worth every single pick they gave up. So for all the doubters, all the critics, all the naysayers, shut the hell up. Because Mikal Bridges has shown up, he has showed out, and he is worth every damn pick the Knicks and Leon Rose gave up for him. 888-808-1019 is the phone number to call. Michael is out in Vegas. What's up, Mike?
1: How's it going, Tommy? Hey. Before I get to my point, I just want to say, to you and the other guys that kind of took over the late night spots,

0: I started listening to The Fan again recently, and I just want to say you guys did, a really good job. I know you kind of thrown to the wolves with those, two open slots there, and you guys are, really doing a good job holding up for the late night.
1: Appreciate you, Mike. It's our pleasure.
0: And I just want to make an interest on your observation with, Brunson's legacy in the Garden. If you look back at Messier, he wore the same number as Brunson, 11. And now you see both teams, they have that 50-decade gap since, they had a championship.
1: Right.
0: So it'll be interesting to see, when Brunson gets his number retired, will he, be able to go the whole way like Messier did and, get two banners up in the Garden like that?
1: Well, listen, a lot of people, and obviously Brunson is unbelievable in terms of, the free agency best in the history of the franchise. And he, along with others, turned things around. But without him, there is no run that they're going on these last couple of years. There are many that want to anoint him in, on a certain level as far as a Mount Rushmore or as far as a top couple of players in the history of the Knicks. In my estimation, he's got to win a championship. Not just get there. He's got to win a championship. You're talking about Clyde. You're talking about Willis. You're talking about the Busher. You're talking about the Pearl. Even Patrick, who got to the finals. Brunson's got to get there. He's got to deliver a championship. And then we could start talking about those type of things. But there's no doubt what he means to this franchise, what he means to this fan base. Look, this is a starving, starving fan base. They are so thirsty, myself, all of us as Knicks fans, for a championship. Doesn't matter what age you are, you have been waiting a very long time for the Knicks to win a title. I think Brunson, more than anybody on that team, understands that and understands that a lot of it is on his shoulders and he's got broad enough shoulders to carry it. I think we're losing you there a little bit, Mike. You know what? The reception in Vegas. I thought the reception was there in Vegas.
0: I just want to say, if you look at Brunson's numbers, he continues now, he'll definitely get
1: Absolutely.
0: It'll be definitely interesting, 100%. Just the parallels, it's very interesting, it's like only a year difference. They had the drought, and it's sometimes things like line up like that. It's funny in sports, even though it's parallel.
1: Mike, when it comes to Brunson, sometimes you as a fan base, you're looking for that superstar. You're looking for that superstar, and then you realize he was, right under your nose. And sometimes it comes from the, most unexpected places. And in many ways, that was Brunson. You know what I mean? Like, when he was brought here, it wasn't, nobody's like, he's the savior, he's the star, he's going to be the guy.
0: Sure, yeah.
1: But he has turned into that, and he's blossomed into that by being the guy on this team. So he has really transformed his game into the next stratosphere.
0: And one more just point I want to make. It's interesting, too, how he lines up with, is a position in Mitchell, because, back then, you remember, that was the one, and everyone went on the Knicks, and it seemed like, no one knew what Brunson would become, but it was a constant.
1: Yeah, Mitchell was the bigger star at the time, no doubt about it.
0: Exactly. And now, you've come full circle, and it's like they're, pretty much, even at all-star level, that superstar-type player. So, very interesting series going.
1: Yeah, absolutely. And again, you're breaking up there a little bit. Enjoy Vegas. What's not to enjoy, as it's about 2 a.m. in Sin City, which is basically 3 o'clock in the afternoon for most places, besides New York. Brunson has been unbelievable. His performance in the fourth quarter in game one was the greatest fourth quarter performance I've ever seen from a Knick in the playoffs. He has just been everything you could ever want and more. Truly the superstar we as Knick fans were waiting for years and years and years. And even though he didn't look like he was going to be that guy when he first came here, because you're like, good player, great player, very good player maybe, He has taken it to just superstar levels that was tough to project when he first came here. But sometimes you can't measure what's on the inside and the heart and the focus. And he's basically like family with the Knicks in terms of his father having played here and the whole thing. So Jalen, he knows the deal. That's for sure. Let's go to Philip in Brooklyn. What's up, Philip?
2: Hey, thanks for taking my call. My first time calling the overnight, with you as the host.
1: Appreciate it.
2: But I got to take offense to what you just said about certain Knicks fans shut the hell up. about Mikal Bridges.
1: No, I didn't say certain Knicks fans. I just said his doubters. So I didn't say Knicks fans. I meant the coalition of Knicks haters. Yeah, that's why I probably should have specified. Yeah, the Knicks haters out there. You know what I mean? You know these people. They got nothing better to do than hate on the greatest sports franchise here that's going right now.
2: My mistake. It happens.
1: That happens.
2: I'm a Knicks fan. My issue with Bridges was. And I don't want to misquote him, but he was asked a question in terms of the amount of first round picks that were given up for him, and he had like a cavalier attitude toward it. And my thing is this: if I'm giving up a lot of assets for you, I need you to have the attitude of, look, they really want me. They wanted me so bad that they were willing to pay what some people think is more than enough for me. And I appreciate that. So let me give my all. Now, I'm not saying it's all his fault, but the entire team is playing a lot better, because if they don't make the finals, or if they lose in this round, Mike Brown would have probably been gone. They were talking about trading Cat, you know, for Giannis and that whole business.
1: Yep.
2: Including firing the coach from last season. So there was a lot of pressure on everybody.
1: Huge amount.
2: It's good, right. But it's good to see him. To me, him and OG are critical. If those two guys are playing well, Knicks are unstoppable.
1: No doubt, especially defensively. I mean, that's when you brought in Bridges. You were so excited about it because he was another two-way player, a great two-way player, much like OG Anunoby. Not only defensively, but offensively. And Bridges always brought it defensively, but the offense was lacking. I mean, 0 points in a playoff game, that can't happen. That's inexcusable. But he has rebounded so nicely from that, and he's playing his best basketball as a Knick. And he's been worth every draft pick, because ever since he leveled up and went back to the Bridges that we thought we were getting when we first got him, the Knicks have taken off. They've been unstoppable, and he is a huge reason for that. It's only May, but I believe the Yankees are facing a very pivotal four games coming up. They're already five back in the loss column against the Rays. The Rays swept them down in Tampa last month. And now the Yankees, they'll finish up here with the Blue Jays, and then they have three at home with Tampa. The Yankees must win, bare minimum, two out of three from Tampa. Because if they were to get swept or lose, you know, three out of four games here over the next four, they're already five out in the loss column. They could be looking up and 7-8 back from Tampa, who never loses. And we haven't even gotten to June, which is usually the swoon for the Aaron Boone-managed teams. So this is critical. You want to keep this as close as possible with Tampa. You can't assume they're going to fall back. And you got to win the head-to-head matchups. We saw what happened last year with Toronto, and that came back to bite the Yankees. So heading into June, which is usually a bad month under Aaron Boone, these games coming up, one against Toronto and then three against Tampa. Believe it or not, I know it's only Memorial Day, but Memorial Day weekend, but it is important because the Yankees are already five in the loss, and you don't want to get any worse than that. All right, that'll do it for me. My thanks to the Fliegelman. My thanks to the callers. My thanks to the listeners out there. My thanks to Eddie. Congratulations again on his career and his retirement. You could listen to him coming up on Boomer and Chio, and then obviously tomorrow at the legendary DJs. It all gets started at 6 a.m. with Al and Jerry, 7 a.m. to 11 a.m. Boomer and Chio, and then a concert will follow that. Al and Jerry come your way next. It is the warm-up show. It is only an hour, I'm told, and most days it doesn't suck. So enjoy that. We'll talk to you. When am I back? Oh, later on this evening after the Yankee game. We'll have plenty to talk about, including the Knicks and Cavs game 2 of the Eastern Conference Finals. Enjoy the rest of your morning. We'll talk to you then.

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2: 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Don't worry, it's only an hour long, and most days it doesn't suck.
3: All right, for the final time, the Eddie Scazzeri.
4: Hello.
3: It's Thursday. I'm sad. Al Dukes, how are you?
5: I'm doing pretty good over here, Jerry. Sad as well. I'm going to say, though, the most impressive thing of Eddie's career, I was thinking about this morning. You know, he's been here a long time. We've been in this location, though, since October of 2009.
3: Yeah.
5: So, what's that, 18 years? In October, it'll be 18 years.
4: A lot of time, yeah.
5: Eddie has somehow made it without getting mugged.
3: Yes, he has.
5: He parks far away every day. Far away.
3: Yes, he gets the occasional spot right on the block next to us, but it doesn't happen often.
5: He's walking the streets of New York City at 3 a.m. looking like a victim.
3: Now, in fairness, there's still time. He's got one more walk this afternoon.
5: Yeah, but it's to say he's not getting mugged.
3: It could happen.
5: Anything could happen.
3: Yes.
5: A meteorite could hit him.
3: Well, that's true.
5: But he made it.
3: He made it.
5: All of those years of walking the streets of New York at 3 a.m. Mm-hmm. from sometimes legitimately...
3: A mile away.
5: 1 mile away.
3: I know.
5: I would sometimes say, where did you park today? He'd be like, is this up by the George Washington Bridge? Took me 3 hours to walk down here, but free spot.
3: You're not far off.
5: Yeah, so that to me is the most impressive thing. He was here during COVID.
3: Yep.
5: Came in every day. There was riding down here at one point. He had a walkthrough to get to work. So that to me is the most impressive thing. And I think he also, not only is he walking the streets of New York at 3 a.m., I think he has his headsets in listening to a book on tape, which really you were just asking to be mugged.
3: And yet, instead, he's the approachable, nice fella that people will offer their services to.
5: Correct. Male hookers dressed as women have asked Eddie if he was looking for a good time.
3: That has happened.
5: And when Eddie wasn't, he did let the out-of-town hooker know where the other hookers hang out, where the customers are.
3: And where to go party.
5: And where to party.
3: That's exactly right.
5: So, Eddie's last day today.
3: Mm-hmm.
5: Very sad, very
3: strange. Tomorrow is technically his last day, but not really, because he's just going to be a part of the festivities.
5: This is
3: the work day.
5: This is the last one.
3: Yes, I agree.
5: How many buttons do you think he's pushed in his life, both professionally and personally? You got to push buttons on the microwave. You got to push buttons on your TV.
3: Hundreds of thousands.
5: Do you think he's pushed a button a million
3: times?
5: Yes,
3: I think that's very possible. Only because every day at work, if we're talking about keyboards as well, I mean,
5: I'm not going to count keyboards.
3: You're not going to count a keystroke?
5: No, I'm going to count something that you turn on and off via a button.
3: I don't know if I would say a million then. I'd have to do the math. I don't know. It's a long time. It's 37 years here. Pushing buttons. And remember, back in the day with the carts, they really were buttons.
5: Yeah. You added a lot of buttons.
3: And then you had, it's a good question. I don't know if it's a million, but it's an awful lot.
5: It's up there.
3: It is up there. Yeah, it is. Hmm. I like the fact that the Knicks didn't play last night, so we can talk more about Eddie.
5: Me too.
3: Because you don't want to talk about the Knicks anyway.
5: Also, I don't like talking about basketball. But other than that.
3: Right. That is very true.
5: Well, my theory on the not talking about basketball, my theory is this. My theory is, I don't know if you're thinking of sports talk radio audience, the NFL, I think it is safe to assume that almost all of your audience watched football on Sunday. I think it's pretty safe to assume.
3: I would agree with that. I would agree with that.
5: And if you can't assume that, then that's somebody who's listening to sports radio because it's just talking and mm-hmm. they want to hear people talk.
3: Sure.
5: But I think you could assume that you watched some of your favorite team on Sunday. I also think it's fair to assume that if you're a Mets or a Yankees fan, if you didn't watch the game, it is very easy via just a couple of highlights and a couple stories in the box score to know what went on.
3: Absolutely.
5: And you can follow along in the discussion. My theory on basketball is if you did not watch the game, all of the talk is meaningless to you.
3: I disagree. Wholeheartedly disagree.
5: Hmm.
3: if you understand basketball and you're a Knick fan,
5: yeah.
3: First of all, I do think you watch these playoff games. I agree, like a random game
5: what
3: in December.
5: What percentage of that? Like the, like the WFAN audience is a 100%.
3: Okay.
5: I'm going to say 95% watch the NFL on Sunday.
3: Sure, I would agree with that.
5: I'm going to say 60% watch the Mets or Yankees.
3: Mm-hmm.
5: I'm going to say watch the Knicks.
3: Right now?
5: Yeah, right now.
3: I think it's a bigger number than the baseball. I think you're discounting how many Knick fans there are in this town.
5: I am definitely discounting.
3: I actually think right now the Knicks are more popular than the Mets or the Yankees. Right now.
5: But
3: in terms of people watching.
5: Okay, so you think there are more, you think.
3: I can tell you the teachers at my wife's school were watching the Knick game the other night. Like that was a talking point amongst, and they're all females. Like it's a thing. It becomes a thing because of their students. Their students are watching with their parents. I'm telling you, it becomes a Johnny come lately, you know, jump on the bandwagon type of thing.
5: It's fun to jump on the bandwagon, but sure. Are they actually have the game on?
3: Yeah, I mean, well, listen, they're watching the highlights and they're aware of what happened. In terms of our audience, I would like to think if you're a Knick fan, you're turning us on because you want to hear about it. I'm not going to lie to you. I sat here for 4 hours, you know, listening about Knick talk yesterday. I played all the clips, all the sounds. I watched the fourth quarter when I got here yesterday in the overtime. I couldn't wait to hear what Craig said at 2:00. Like I turned him and C-Mac on and I heard it all. But it's fun to get other people's takes and opinions and their experiences, especially knowing that he went to the game with Sonny and it was a thing for them and it was going to be a different experience than Boomer and Gio watching it on TV. And it was a different experience from Evan and C-Mac up in, you know, the Chase Bridge. And so it was kind of cool. And I do think, and I really do hope that we still are the place, if you're a Knick fan, you want to come listen to.
5: Sure.
3: The next morning. And I really do think there's a lot more Knick fans out there than you think there are. And a lot more jump on the bandwagon fans at this point, too, who casually watch throughout the course of the season. But now we watch because it's the playoffs.
5: But do you think if someone who doesn't normally watch basketball puts a basketball game on now, they are going to sit through the whole thing?
3: If you're not a Knick fan, no, probably not.
5: No, but if you're a bandwagon type of fan, like you're
3: saying. I think there are some that will and some that won't. Yeah, I do. I know you don't get it, but basketball is actually one of the easiest sports to understand. It's pretty simple. Dribble the ball, get it across half court, put it in the basket.
5: No, I totally agree with, which to me then eliminates the talk of strategy and things because guys running up and down the court.
3: No, there's a lot of that too. And that's where it can get a little more complicated in terms of the different defenses that play, the different switches there are. You know, do you want to get up and down the floor? Are you going to press? You're not going to press. You got to pick your spots. When do you call timeout? There's a lot more to it than that. But I think at its, you know, baseball is very complicated for people. And now you could say it's simple too. Throw the ball, hit the ball, catch the ball. Yeah. But there are people that don't understand a lot of the rules of baseball. Football can be a little bit. I just think basketball is easy. I really like soccer to me. I don't like it, but I understand it. Get the ball up the field and put it in the net past the guy. I think basketball is very, and it's up and down, you know, kind of like hockey or whatever. For whatever reason, hockey's not popular. Fine, we'll move on from that. But basketball is, at least in the playoffs, can be a very up and down, exciting sport. Sometimes it gets a little too physical to enjoy some flow of it. But I do think it's easy to watch and it's quick. The games are 2 hours and 20 minutes and you're out. You even said yesterday. An overtime game, you thought went 3+ hours, it was 2:41.
5: Yes.
3: You know, and that's with overtime.
5: Mm-hmm.
3: So it is an easy game to watch, and it does start and end pretty quick.
5: Yeah. Okay. I'm just trying to figure if it's good that the Knicks are making a run.
3: It is
5: good. If it's good for WFA and audience.
3: It is good. It is good.
5: See, I feel like if I was a competing talk station, not sports talk, but I was a competing, like, the old WNEW.
3: Mm-hmm.
5: I would love for the Knicks to just keep going because I'd feel like I'd win every day in the talk sphere.
3: Well, you're only going to get the people that don't care about sports. And because I do believe most fans in this area, whether you're a Yankee fan or a Met fan or a Giant fan or a Jet fan, the majority are Knick fans. I'm a Net fan, as you know. we are few and far between.
5: But what's weird is percentage-wise of people here on the air at the radio station, it seems like there are almost more Nets fans than Knicks fans. You got more Ash, you got Evan, you got you.
3: Yeah, I think that's it.
5: Oh.
3: No, honestly, that's it. I mean, because on the flip side, you've got, you know, Boomer, Geo, Craig, C-Mac. You've got Tommy, Positive Tommy, we know. Yeah. Fliegelman is a monster Knicks fan. Rami is a big Knicks fan. I'm trying to think who else. You look at the weekend guys. Gordon Damer is a Knicks fan. Everybody is.
5: Oh, I guess there's really just three Nets fans here.
3: Kind of. You, I think Marashin. Tiki's a Knicks fan. You know, that's kind of it.
5: Hmm.
3: And then if you go to the off-air people as well,
5: yeah,
3: Pete Hoffman is a Knicks fan. It's really everybody. Matter of fact, it's like 15-3.
5: Yeah. Oh, Keith McPherson, who doesn't work here anymore, but fan. He was a Nets fan.
3: Yeah, he still does work here from time to time. Oh, he does, yes, like, he was a Nets fan.
5: Weekend type things.
3: Beningo is a huge Knicks fan.
5: True, Beningo.
3: So it is, I would say it's at this radio station, it's 75-25. I think in society, mm-hmm. in this area, I really believe it's 90-10. And it might even be 95-5.
5: 95.5 WPLJ.
3: I do. I really do believe that.
5: Wow. You think in this area, 95% of best NBA fans are Knicks fans?
3: Unless you were a fan of the Nets in Long Island in the 70s, they're all Knicks fans. In Manhattan, they're all Knicks fans. Queens, Knicks fan. I mean, anywhere you go in this area, it's Knicks fans. Now, there is a group of us. This is not Evan. I don't know about the other guys. I know Keith is from New Jersey, down the shore. For the Net fans that do exist, it was from going to the Brendan Byrne Arena and being in New Jersey, as opposed to, like, I didn't grow up going to the Garden watching Net games. I grew up going to Net games, which is why I became a Net fan. But the majority of fans, I really do think it could be as much as 95.5 in this area. Knicks fans to Net fans. I do believe that.
5: Hmm. I did see that Chris Russo did not catch the first Knicks Cavaliers game because he took two Valium and was asleep by 8 o'clock. Now, why did he take two Valium?
3: I don't know.
5: He had to go get an MRI on his shoulder.
3: Oh.
5: And he said he
3: can't get in the tube.
5: When he got in the tube, he panicked and asked out of the tube. So he took a Valium. That didn't work, so he took a second Valium. And then when he got home, he passed out.
3: And that makes sense. And I know a lot of people have trouble. Have you ever been in an MRI tube?
5: I have. Yeah, I don't mind.
3: I don't either. I get it because that the thing's right on your face. And
5: just close your eyes.
3: So I've had plenty of them. I close my eyes as well. Not plenty, but at least four of them, I would say. I close my eyes too. You can wiggle out if you have to. Like, that's where I understand being confined. I feel bad for people, though, that can't do it, especially when you need it.
5: Yeah.
3: Like, I do get it, but I also know you're not, like, locked in a box. I don't know. It's a tough one. Boomer's like that. He's got to do the stand-up MRI.
5: Yeah.
3: He will not get in an MRI tube.
5: I have a hard time driving over bridges, so I'll just close my eyes.
3: Or take Valium.
5: I take a Valium and I close my eyes and hope for the best.
3: Is that where you were late last week?
5: I just hope I get through.
3: Exactly.
5: Yeah, so Russo took the Valiums and passed right out.
3: Was this the night before he was on ESPN to talk about the Knicks?
5: I think so, because I think he was explaining that he didn't see the game.
3: That is tremendous. He should call you. You can send him the link for the highlights.
5: Here's the highlight package.
3: That's funny.
5: Yeah.
3: That is funny.
5: Even watching the highlight package, I don't know what's going on.
3: Yeah, I think you don't give yourself enough credit, though. I mean, I know the one Rutgers game you went to, you actually had a good time. Yeah, at least you said you did.
5: I did. I loved it. I would love to.
3: I'm sure on some level you understood what was happening. The intricacies, I get.
5: No, I know what's happening. Get the ball in the basket, like you said. The other team tries to stop you from getting the ball in the basket. Pretty simple.
3: You want to do a film session? I can show you some stuff?
5: No.
3: And I don't even know a lot, but I've been in enough film sessions with Rutgers to understand a little bit.
5: Of, like, how they're making defenses.
3: Oh, yeah, for sure.
5: I like when they go to calling plays. Calling plays?
3: Well, there's two different ways you can do it. There are set plays, and then there is isolation basketball, which is basically, so let's say you're Jalen Brunson. That don't impress me. So you could do a four-out isolation type of play, meaning you guys spread out and clear the floor, you know, when it's man-to-man, and just let Brunson go man-to-man with his guy. And that's A lot of that was with people complained about Carmelo, that it was a lot of isolation basketball. But when they're so good, you let them do what they do best.
5: Do you think there's more buzz? I'm going to say buzz, no buzz. Not here.
3: Mm-hmm.
5: Buzz in the overall community. Is there more buzz for this Knicks team here or the Knicks team that played the Pacers or the Rockets when OJ was driving all over the place trying to escape?
3: Well, so that's an interesting question, and I'm going to say 94 because...
5: Was more buzz.
3: Yeah, but there's a reason for that. There was garden buzz. The Rangers were doing what they were doing. Like, the Madison Square Garden was on fire. I mean, you think about that run from the Rangers winning the Stanley Cup for the first time in 54 years, or at least on that run to doing that, which they ultimately did. The Knicks making a run to the NBA Finals, having a great opportunity. Like, there was a incredible buzz surrounding New York winter sports. And it was, I remember listening to this radio station. It was awesome. It really was. Even as a non-Ranger, non-Knick fan, I was into it. And I remember with my wife, who was my girlfriend at the time, watching every single game. My dad would get there at the time. My father was never much of a basketball fan, but a huge Rangers fan, like didn't miss a minute of any Ranger regular season game, let alone the playoffs. So when that puck dropped, he was there and we would watch the games with him, and he got into the Knicks that year. So I would say 94 was still more, there was more buzz, but only because you compounded it with the Rangers. But this is pretty good. Like, if you want to compare this to the 99 run, I don't think...
5: Is that the...
3: That was the four-point play, the LJ Larry Johnson four-point play.
5: Was that the series against the Rockets?
3: That was
5: Akeem Olajuwon.
3: 94.
5: That was 94 also?
3: Yeah.
5: So wait, 94 was the Pacers and the... They played the Pacers and the Rockets?
3: The Rockets was 94 in the finals. 99 was the Spurs, I believe.
5: When was that big Pacers series?
3: 99.
5: With Rick Smits?
3: Yeah.
5: No, that had to be 94.
3: No, it might have been. I'm confusing them all. But
5: yeah.
3: The 99 was the Larry Johnson four-point play. Now, that was pretty good, too. I still think, I'm still going to say this is better than that, only because of the build-up to this. Like, the last few years, they've been in the playoffs. They've been close. They've gotten better and better, and this has been like a climb. I actually feel like Knicks fans expect, and have all season, have expected this team to be in the NBA Finals, and they're doing it. So... 99 and this are pretty close. 94 is far and away bigger, I would say.
5: Yeah, you know what else makes it bigger back then is a less segmented media landscape.
3: Oh, for sure. Yeah, I would agree with that. Yeah. Well, so there's two different things there. You could say media was different back then, so it was bigger. Or you could go the other way and say it's bigger in a different way now with the kids in the social media. And everybody posting videos of themselves at the garden and the buzz with that and what's going on outside the garden, inside the garden, you know, viewing parties, which we now see. They probably happened back then, but we didn't know about it.
5: I
3: so
5: feel
3: it's different.
5: Like in 94, if you were going to sit down to put your television on, your options most of the time was what was on television.
3: Yeah.
5: I mean, we had VHS back then, of course, mm-hmm. but I think
3: very
5: now,
3: limited internet at that point.
5: Yeah, now you have so many options.
3: Yeah.
5: When you sit down.
3: Yeah.
5: And you also have the option of going, oh, I'm interested in the Knicks, but I don't need to watch the game. I will catch up on all the highlights.
3: Right. The only way to do that was to watch ESPN SportsCenter, which would give you a handful of highlights as opposed to now getting almost every play in the game condensed to 15 minutes.
5: Yes.
3: If you want to watch it that way.
5: Yeah.
3: You know, yeah, you're right. No, there's no doubt. It was different. And back then, if I remember correctly, it was NBC that had the finals. And like that was it. That was your go-to to watch these games. And you knew where it was. That's the other part of this. You knew where and when the game was. It wasn't, is this on Amazon Prime tonight? Is it going to be on ESPN? Is it on ABC? Does Peacock have it? Is it on 4? I mean, it is pretty crazy where you have to figure things out before you settle in to watch the game.
5: Yeah.
3: It's different.
5: And we did also use the default to the networks. So you'd turn your TV on, you'd be like, what's on 2, 4, mm-hmm. 7?
3: Oh, sure. Even though we had cable, we did do that.
5: The default was the big networks.
3: I would totally agree with you. And now it's just everywhere.
5: It's everything.
3: A lot of people don't even have the networks, as I'm staring at one that I'm referencing.
5: Oh, hi there.
3: My name's Al Dukes. I don't get Channel 2.
5: They don't want me to have it. They don't want me to have my free television.
3: Yeah, you do live in one of those weird zones. That is so funny.
5: Where I can't get my antenna television.
3: Yeah, because it's so great and so simple. Again, I only use it for outside. It is tremendous, though.
5: Yeah, I get nothing. I no channels come in when I put an antenna up.
3: It's bizarre. And you don't live that far from me. But you're in that weird spot where you're too far from Manhattan, too far from Philly. You're in like a dead zone.
5: I think if I was able to get on the top of my condo building and strap one of those big antennas up there, I think I could get stuff.
3: But they do have those.
5: But it would probably be frowned upon by the homeowners.
3: What about the attic? You have an attic?
5: No.
3: Oh. Because they have attic antennas, too.
5: Yeah, I don't have an attic.
3: Oh. You don't have an attic?
5: Nope.
3: Just your basement?
5: Yeah.
3: Yeah. Okay.
5: You can't have an attic if you're in a condo with someone living above you.
3: I had an attic when I had a townhouse. Oh, well, that's true. Well, you have the second floor, though.
5: I know, but there's a third floor.
3: Oh, I didn't realize that. When I had a townhouse, it was two floors, but there was no one above us. We had a huge attic.
5: What if I asked the guy above me, hey, you mind keeping this antenna up here? And then I just run the wire. Then I just run the wire down to my place.
3: Right through his kitchen.
5: Just going to need to drill a hole in your kitchen floor.
3: All right, we're going to take our first time out of the hour. When we come back, we've got a ton to do. It is a Thursday. I'll give you the fan focus on the way out the door here. So we've talked about the Knicks. The Thunder did beat the Spurs last night. So that series is even at 1-1. Tonight is game two for the Knicks and Cavaliers. Baseball-wise, you had the Cam Schlittler versus Trey Savage game last night. Blue Jays wound up beating. You realize, how about this? You realize the Yankees are now four games behind the Rays, who won again. Now, I got to go back a little further, but I know they're 20-4 in their last four games, meaning Tampa. Yankees lose 2-1. They're now 30-20 on the season. The Mets lost to the Nationals 8-4. You had another youngster in Zach Thornton make his big league debut after a bad first inning. Pitched well, but it wasn't enough. And they got two home runs from Juan Soto. Not enough. 8-4 was the final there. So they have lost two of three of this four-game series. They will wrap things up this afternoon, and the Golden Knights beat the Avalanche, taking game one there. That is your fan focus. 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I fell in
0: love with a cat. 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
4: 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Uh-oh, we've got construction on the inbound George Upper right now. We've got a 35-minute delay with only the right lane available. The inbound George Lower is 15 with police activity in the two lefts. The inbound Lincoln is 10. The inbound Holland is 10. We need to go to Queens because we've got Van Wyck problems. Northbound Van Wyck, there is construction approaching Atlantic Avenue. Only the left lane is available there. And on the ramp to the westbound Grand Central, the northbound Van Wyck has flooding in the left-hand lane. The southbound Van Wyck at Atlantic has an accident. The right lane is blocked. And then we have construction down at Rockaway Boulevard. We're a mess on the Van Wyck Expressway, really, in both directions. Bell Parkway at the Van Wyck has construction, and only the right lane's open for the overnight. Long Island looks great, LIE, Northern State, Southern State, all good. Mass Transit is on time. 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
7: One of Eddie's favorites.
8: I know.
7: I'm trying to play all Eddie's songs today.
8: And you know, it sucks because I have something we're going to do, Eddie, not Eddie related, but like Eddie music related tomorrow.
7: Okay.
8: But bands like this, I can't play. They're
7: you
8: on the Do
7: play
8: Not playlist between, you know, the regular hours with the TV.
7: Right.
8: So I had to pivot a little bit, as they say.
7: Break the rules, Jerry. The company will pay for the Rolling Stones for Eddie's last day.
8: You know I can't.
7: We'll take it out
8: of
7: his paycheck, his final paycheck.
8: No, stop. I can't do that. You know that. Anyhow, what are you going to do?
7: Yeah, I know it's one of Eddie's favorites because when he would, when I would be out of the room, when I, if I'd be out of the room and he had to play a song prior to not being able to play the Rolling Stones, he would play that sometimes.
8: Yeah, no, I understand.
7: What a drag it is getting
8: By the way, we were talking about the Pacers.
7: Yes.
8: And I know Joey and Yonkers was telling you
7: oh, yes.
8: multiple series with the Pacers over the years, for sure. We were talking prior to him even hitting you up on social media in the break. We were talking about the 90, I think it was 95, the Reggie Miller 8 points in 10 seconds. Where they pretty much stole game one from the Knicks. That was the year Jordan was gone, and it was like the Knicks' year, and then it wasn't.
7: And then Reggie Miller showed up.
8: Yeah, I'm like, yeah, pretty much, but yes.
7: The Mets started a brand-new pitcher last night, Jerry, Zach Thornton.
8: Thornton. Yeah, I mean, if you want to slow it down, there was an N in it. You could say Thornton, but I don't think that's how we speak.
7: How did Gary Cohen say it? Zach Thornton.
8: Yeah.
7: He made his major league debut yesterday. Gave up a 3-run home run in the first inning.
8: You know what was so interesting about his start last night was usually, and you've heard this many times as the baseball expert that you are.
7: Yes.
8: Usually they say second and third time through the order, man, the hitters start to figure you out. It was the opposite last night. He was having trouble getting anybody out the first time through the order, and then they couldn't hit him.
7: Then he figured it out.
8: It really, it was a strange start for him because early on he simply looked like he didn't belong. Like the first inning, even into the second,

0: You realize he had, I think it was, I'm trying to remember what the, even Gary said it, but I was trying to think what the score bugs said. I think it took him 58 pitches to get through two innings, the first two innings. Think about that.
1: It's a lot 58 of
0: pitches. They only give you 100, for God's sakes. And then he was throwing the ball by guys. He was getting soft contact. So it was a bad start, meaning his first inning was awful. But I thought he showed that he belonged. Unfortunately, the Mets offense didn't do a whole hell of a lot aside from Juan Soto hitting two home runs. And, you know, that was it. They lost 8-4.
2: It is weird because it's hard to criticize a player for doing well.
0: Mm-hmm.
2: Juan Soto hit two home runs.
0: But go ahead.
2: But as all last year,
0: I know,
2: they always happen in games that the Mets suck.
0: And I know Tommy's listening on the way home. I hope he is anyhow. And I've heard him say this and others say this. Oh, Juan Soto's numbers will be there. Yeah, but it feels again like last year. You know how many times I'd have to go back and look, but there have been multiple opportunities where he has come up with a runner on second base in the late innings, and he hasn't hit that two-run homer. And I'm not saying he's not a great player. We know he is. He was Mr. Clutch with the Yankees. We watched it every night, how unbelievable he was. I get it. But I don't know, you're hitting a solo home run down 4-1 or 4-0. Like, okay, that's nice. Well, then you hit a two-run homer to get within a couple of runs. That's nice. You lost again.
2: Or it'd be one of those weird games where the Mets are up 12-0 and then he hits a solo home run.
0: It's like, weird.
2: Like, they're just in weird, they're in spots that it just doesn't matter.
0: Like
2: either.
0: If he didn't play for the Yankees and have the season he did, I would think this is what his career has been, watching from afar and just looking at numbers. We saw it, though. Why is it not happening here?
2: Yeah, I don't know.
0: It's crazy. It really
2: is. Very weird. Right. Two nice homer. He almost had a...
0: The first one he crushed.
2: The first one that was a flyout. His first at-bat was a flyout, but right to the wall.
0: Yeah.
2: The guy had to dive into the wall to get the ball.
0: But then,
2: and then two home runs.
0: And then the second at-bat was the first home run. He cranked that thing so far up the wall. It was unbelievable. It was out right off the bat. You knew it. Was really unbelievable, but that was like it for them last night. And did the highlights at least show you any of the Thornton story with his dad?
2: No.
0: And that's unfortunate.
2: Yeah.
0: So his dad had surgery for a tumor on his spine a couple of months ago. And because of the surgery, bleeding occurred, paralyzed him, like waist down, I believe. So he's going through a lot of therapy right now to try and start walking again. But he got there and watched the game in his wheelchair to get to his son's debut. It was a big post he had on social media. It really is an amazing story. So it was kind of cool that he was there. And I think the kid pitched well. But Carlos Mendoza, when asked about, so is he going to stick around? He's like, I don't know. We got to talk about it. Like, damn, okay. It was so like cold.
2: Yeah. Was the father in a box?
0: He was above the section in like the wheelchair section, the handicap section.
2: Oh yeah. Where they have the spaces.
0: Yeah. Nice story though, you know, especially that. And you hope that he's young too. I bet you, I don't know this. I would say he's probably my age.
2: The father?
0: Yeah, I would say so. Well, Thornton himself is a kid. Was he 23? Something like that. So yeah, I would say the dad's probably my age.
2: I'll let him stick around for at least one more start.
0: Well, we'll see. They're about Jonah Tong coming up this weekend to pitch in Miami, potentially. David Peterson's going to get a start today. They're not going to go, you know what they've been doing? You throw out Brazoban for an inning or two, then Peterson's going to start the game this afternoon. So their pitching is in tatters right now, which is why them coming back and being relevant is just hard to imagine. You know, doesn't mean it can't be a productive year. It can be. And I actually enjoy turning the TV on to watch these kids play. And, you know, Ewing and Benj made another nice play last night in right field up against the fence in the outfield. And Ewing's there out there with them. You got Beatty at third, Vientos at first. Like, there's a lot to still be interested in watching. I just don't see how, you know, even if they win today, it's a split. That's fine. The problem is splits aren't good enough when you put yourself so far behind the eight ball, as we've talked about. It's just, they're not in the American, God, if they were in the American League this year, it would be different. It's just not the American League. So could they get on a run? I guess. I just don't see that they have the pitching to do it.
2: Do you think the Nationals players knew they were going up against the guy's first Major League game?
0: I think that's in the scouting report.
2: And do you think they're happy about that, or because they don't have a scouting report really on him,
0: I've never seen him before.
2: Yeah. Like C.J. Abrams, when he came up and blasted that three-run home run. And did he know going up there like, this guy's a rookie. I'm going to smack him right around the park. Or did he go up there going, I don't even know what this guy throws?
0: I think that's possible, but I do think we talk about all these analytics and the, the MIT geeks that put all this stuff together. I think they have an idea of the tendencies.
2: From the minors.
0: Yeah, they do. There's so much information out there now. I'm sure they know, and I'm making this up, but my thought would be the scouting report will say, through double A, this kid threw 78% first pitch fastballs, or whatever the number might be, or whatever the pitch might be. So I think they have an idea, but they hadn't seen it yet. That's why I'm saying last night to me was so bizarre, because it looked like they were on him. And then as they saw him, they couldn't figure him out. It was very strange. Very strange. Maybe he was nervous and he was just grooving pitches. I don't know. Strange to watch, though.
2: Yeah. Yeah, maybe just nervous to get going and his pitches aren't hitting the mark. And
0: he had a couple of filthy sinkers or splitters, whatever they were, where the ball was just diving down and guys were swinging over the top at it. And like I said, in innings 3 and 4, he really looked like he belonged in the big leagues. And he's also one who went from double A, not right to Major League Baseball, but he's only got 1 or 2 triple A starts. So he's kind of like double A to the majors. It's a pretty big jump.
2: I hope he sticks around for one more, Jerry. Give the kid one more. The father got all the way here at the tumor on his spine, wheelchair.
0: Mm-hmm.
2: Let's go. One more. One more.
0: One more for him.
2: One more.
0: I agree. I'd like to see
2: live.
0: I'd like to see him a little bit more. Like Jonah Tong, and I know Jonah Tong is one of their top prospects. He didn't look ready last year. He just didn't.
2: Yeah, I don't remember getting all hot and
0: bothered.
2: Not
0: like McLean. No, McLean was the one that got you hot and bothered. This kid looked the part, though, for a few innings. And I'm curious to see Tong now, having been in the minors again for a period of time, to see how much he's matured and improved. Because, if he could come up and replace Clay Holmes, who is out with the broken leg, then maybe you do have something. I don't know. It's just tough. The rotation's so poor right now. They're in a bad way. In a funk, as they say.
2: They're in a funk, Jerry.
0: A little bit. A little bit, yes. And the Nationals, 25-25. They a 500 team.
2: And we got a 405 start today.
0: Yes, unfortunately, that we will not see live because we will. You can watch a little bit of it, but we have a very busy day today.
2: Yeah, so you got Mets, Nationals, 4:05, Blue Jays, Yanks, 7:05, Knicks, 8:00.
0: Yes, which here's
2: what
0: the positive.
2: Sports night.
0: Here's the positive for you.
2: Yes,
0: is no matter where we're at dinner, 7:30, the guys are out. They got to get back to. They got to get to their room to watch the Knicks game,
2: okay,
0: and I know
2: good.
0: They're looking forward to it.
2: Yes,
0: so you know by 7:30 the night's over. So that's kind of cool.
2: That's pretty awesome.
0: when we come back, Al will break down Cam Schlueter's performance last night, and then we've got more to do. Maybe he'll give you his take on the Golden Knights as well, who won game number one, and then Boomer and Geo at 6 on Eddie's last day here on The Fan.
1: Game one saw Captain Clutch live up to his name and Mikal Bridges come up big, leading an incredible fourth quarter comeback to force overtime. And it was all Knicks from there as they spoiled what was looking like a home sweet homecoming for Donovan Mitchell and Kenny Atkinson. 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
2: 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Well, the inbound George Upper is 35 minutes with construction. The lower level is 15. The police activity down there is gone, though. 10 at the Lincoln and 10 at the Holland. Long Islanders, westbound Delight, in near 42 for Northern State. We got a crash in the left and centers. Tip callers into the 1010 Winds traffic tip line about this. Take Northern State instead. Edison, New Jersey. Route 1 is closed both ways at Woodbridge Avenue. Downed wires there. Take Route 27 or the New Jersey Turnpike instead. And if you're traveling in Queens, the northbound Van Wyck on-ramp to the westbound Grand Central. Be careful. There's flooding out there in the left. And the southbound Van Wyck is heavy into Rockaway Boulevard where the roadway splits for long-term construction. Traffic is sponsored by Ray Katina Mercedes-Benz of Edison. 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
4: Oh, yeah.
5: Did you see, by the way, Paul McCartney on Saturday Night Live at all with Band on the Run?
6: I did.
5: That's pretty good for a guy who's 80-something years old.
6: Yeah, the reason why I actually watched it, I kept seeing all this stuff on Twitter X.
5: Tonight.
6: Talking about, oh, Paul McCartney can't sing anymore. And then people going, the dude's 84. So I said, you know what, I'm going to put on Band on the Run. That was good.
4: I thought it was.
6: He sounded like Paul McCartney.
5: The thing, what I noticed from a lot of these older singers is they don't have, maybe it's the lung capacity, the oxygen capacity, where they can't hit the high notes but it's still Paul McCartney. I thought it was good. I really did.
6: Yeah, I did too. I thought it was a good choice. I know he has a new album out. He did a new song, and then he did Band on the Run, which was nice.
5: Yes, I agree.
6: Band on the Run.
5: Is he tour? So he's got a new album. That means he's going to do shows somewhere.
6: Oh, that's right.
5: Right?
6: Jerry. Yes, he is.
5: I have to see him once, Al.
6: You must see him.
5: I mean, it's unbelievable. All these times, and I've just never, even in this limited capacity, I would like to see him.
6: Yes.
5: No. It says an upcoming tour has been teased, but there's been nothing put out there yet.
6: Okay. I think it's funny that I saw him in 1989, and I was like, I guess I'll go see this old guy. Really, it was like, you're going to see Paul McCartney?
5: So that was when, 89?
6: In 1989,
5: Well, yes. Because the Beatles was in the 1960s.
6: Yeah, it was so
5: that's
6: weird.
5: 11 and 20, it's 37 years ago, which would have made him in his late 40s.
6: Yeah, I did look this up one day. I was like, how old was Paul McCartney in 1989? He was like 40-something. And I remember thinking like, got to go see him before we don't get a chance to see him anymore. These old guys retire, these old rockers. Meanwhile, you could still go see The Who, The Rolling Stones, Bruce Springsteen.
5: Yeah, absolutely.
6: The only people you can't go see are dead. Like, that's
5: pretty
6: it.
5: Much.
6: If you're alive.
5: Like, nobody retires.
6: No. If you're alive, you can go on tour. David Lee Roth is on tour.
5: Okay.
6: You know what I'm saying?
5: I do.
6: And I can't wait for that show on June 5th at the Stone Pony.
5: So I had an opportunity. McCartney played in Los Angeles two nights, March 27th and March 28th.
6: You had your shot.
5: I did. I did have my shot, yes. I don't know that I would have gotten tickets for it, but there was a chance.
6: So you're saying there's a chance, Jerry.
5: No, there was. The days have passed.
6: Bryson DeChambeau said he does believe we went to the moon, but does not believe the footage we've seen was on the moon. You follow?
5: Yeah, I follow.
6: So there's footage of us on the moon. He thinks that is fake.
5: He thinks it's a Hollywood setup.
6: But he believes we did go to the moon because Elon Musk said we did, and he believes Elon Musk.
5: He's a big Musk guy.
6: Loves Musk.
5: Loves Musk.
6: The smell of Musk. Isn't the smell of Musk just the smell of sweaty men? Isn't that what Musk is?
5: I don't think so.
6: The smell of a man's BO.
5: I always thought like the smell of musk was like a woodsy type of smell, like a woody smell.
6: That makes sense. Like you're out in the woods in a cabin. What would a man smell like?
5: If you asked me to describe the smell of musk, I would like a log cabin scent.
6: A man in a log cabin?
5: Like a lumberjack.
6: Cabin? Yeah, but like the man part?
5: No, I mean like the leaves and the burning wood and the air. No, I don't
7: Musk.
6: Mean, Musk.
5: I don't mean like sweat smell.
6: See, I Musk. Picture it's a mix of wood and sweat smell.
5: No.
6: That's musky.
5: I don't
7: Hi, my name is Boomer, mm-hmm. and I love Musk.
6: See, Boomer loves the smell of musk.
5: All right, so here we go.
6: Yeah, how do you describe
5: musk? Musk is a rich, warm, and sensual scent.
6: Oh, baby.
5: That often smells like an elevated, slightly sweeter version of, all right, you might be right, your skin, but better.
6: Mm.
5: What does that mean?
6: That means sweaty man
5: no,
6: smell.
5: No,
7: it's pheromones. No. That's what it is.
6: Pheromones. That's how you turn on a lady, Jerry. You smell... You get her in a room.
5: Okay.
6: Hold on a second. Romantic cabin and you sweat.
5: AI, according to AI Overview, most scents that are produced using musk
6: mm-hmm.
5: are earthy and woody.
7: Musk.
5: So actually what I said, and it says carrying subtle undertones of wood and nuts.
6: Yeah, man's nuts, Jerry.
5: And amber, whatever amber is.
6: Smell my nuts. You like that? Bottle it up and sell it as a perfume.
5: That's funny. So there you go. So there's two. There's two different scents of musk.
6: Yeah.
5: Skin musk
6: mm-hmm.
5: or wood musk.
6: Right.
5: So we were both right.
6: Yes, we were both right.
5: I think they commercialized the wood musk.
6: I think you're right. Yeah, they didn't commercialize the smell of a man.
5: Who is the actress that does the scents of a woman?
6: Cameron Diaz? Oh.
5: No, that's a movie.
6: Oh.
5: I'm talking about the candles. Is it Cameron Diaz?
6: No, it's the one.
7: Paltrow.
5: Oh, yeah, Gwyneth Paltrow.
6: She okay. has the one that smells like her private parts.
5: Correct. Right.
6: That the opposite of musk. I'd like to take a musk candle and Gwyneth Paltrow's Hey Nanny Nanny candle. Put them in the same room and let them battle it out.
5: So there's musk and there's beaver.
6: The beaver.
5: Good Lord, man. Ay, ay, ay.
6: Jerry Jones is shooting down the idea, Jerry, that international travel is hard on the players, saying, quote, the wear and tear is a lot less than a night out on the town.
5: I agree with him. I absolutely agree with him.
6: And he says, quote, it isn't like they'd be home in bed resting.
5: That, and have you ever seen the way these professional teams travel? These guys are beautiful. In first-class sleepers.
6: Yeah.
5: They're fine. And they get there early enough. They're fine.
6: Yes.
5: Now, I do agree, going from L.A. to London is a haul. So there is some challenges to that. But for the most part, come on. It's not that
6: first-class travel.
5: These guys have it so great. It's not. This is not like me coming back from San Diego Sunday morning in row 36, getting shouldered by people walking to the bathroom two rows behind me.
6: Yeah.
5: It's different.
6: Yeah, it's a little different.
5: A lot different. Matter of fact, those first class seats on the United flight, those were like pods.
6: I love
5: it. It's a lovely way to travel. Are you kidding me?
6: You're traveling like Mork from Mork and his egg.
5: We got to take a quick break. We'll come right back. Yes. We'll wrap it up, get you to Boomer and Geo next on The Fan.
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9: Aaron Rodgers said on Wednesday that 2026 is it for him. It's his final year, and I find myself in a quagmire. Announcing this now is a little self-serving, and Rodgers has a history of enjoying attention, but at the same time, I'm all for retirement tours. 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The Steelers do have matchups against the Packers and the Jets, but they're both preseason matchups and both in Pittsburgh. I'm Dan Day.
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6: It's the dynamic duo of Al and Jerry, the superheroes of WFAN.
7: All right, we got 40 seconds left. What do you got?
8: Well, we did get the pitching duel we thought, Jerry, between Cam Schlittler and Treya Savage.
7: Yeah, pretty good.
8: How about Cam walked in a run? That was very unlike him.
7: He lost it a little bit in the seventh inning.
8: Yeah.
7: It happens.
8: And then you got a sack fly right after that, and that's it.
7: Very uneventful game.
8: Yeah, very uneventful.
7: It's a pitcher's duel. If you love that stuff, that's great. But if you're like you and you want to see a 10-8 ball game.
8: Yeah.
7: Wrong game to go to.
8: I want to see like that Met 10-run 12th inning from the other night.
7: Understood.
8: That's what I'm interested in.
7: I get
8: in.
7: That. And not only the 10 runs, but it was a high-scoring game before that inning.
8: Yes.
7: Which was kind of cool.
8: Oh, yeah. I love that.
7: Right? I mean,
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0: Full of Tough Studio, Boomer Esiason, Greg Giannotti. 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Not a great night for our local baseball teams as we get ready for game two of the Knicks and the Cavaliers in the conference finals. We got a long couple days together with kickoff to summer, and this is the last time I'll be looking across the way in the control room on the other side of the glass with Eddie Scazzeri working for us. So we will certainly talk about it today. And then, Eddie, this is not the last day we're seeing Eddie. We are going to celebrate Eddie some tomorrow at kickoff to summer. So don't think if this show ends and you're like, oh, is that it? No, we're going to have some stuff ready tomorrow as well. But this is the last time he will be working with us. So, of course, that's going to have an emotional impact on some of us. Maybe not Eddie himself, but certainly the rest of us. Good morning, Boomer. How are you?
1: Yeah, happy EE Day, everyone.
0: That's Eddie Elimination Day.
1: Eddie Elimination Day. Yes, that's exactly what it is. This is it. You know, and it's kind of sad. And also, I'm very happy for him. I did tell him that I thought he was a little soft for retiring at the age of 59. But then that's very Narpian of him.
0: Sure, indeed.
1: I will say. But yes, as we usher him off into retirement, we have a lot to still talk about, especially when it comes to our local teams. But I have to say, last night, watching the Oklahoma City Thunder take down the Spurs, it goes to show you just how delicate things are in the playoffs. And what I'm talking about, if you didn't see it, is that Dylan Harper, their very talented rookie from Rutgers, was starting in the backfield because De'Aaron Fox had been hurt. He pulls a hamstring last night.
0: Yep.
1: And was it Stephon Castle is basically the guy that's handling the ball for the Spurs right now. In two games, he has 20 turnovers. And it just goes to show you, you got to have depth. You got to have people that know what they're doing. And there's a lot of pressure on Castle out there now in San Antonio. And we thought, like, after the first game, wow, Victor Wembanyama, who's going to stop him? Everybody's talking about how great he is. And he is great. Believe me, he is going to be the face of the NBA for the next 10 years. But it just goes to show you how delicate these things are when you start losing players at important positions other than losing Wembanyama, and just how one guy can't win games.
0: Yeah, and this was something that, you know, Evan and I were talking some hardcore NBA basketball on one of the breaks yesterday. We were talking about the Spurs because, you know, we both feel like the Knicks are going to move on, even though there's still a task at hand. We're talking about the Spurs and how everybody was all over them with Wemby in game one, but, you know, how inexperienced they were everywhere else. And if you really start to watch them and really get to know them, that they're just so young, and obviously with the injury to De'Aaron Fox, who was a veteran player, now you got a rookie who has come in and played great. Now that rookie is hurt, and they've got issues. So, yeah, they're going against a championship team that now is going against a roster that's even more depleted than it was. And one man can't do it all. You're right. I mean, but when you say things like that, then I start getting nervous because it's the same conversation we were having about OG, and we dodged that bullet.
1: Well, I'm
0: about
1: saying,
0: things are so delicate. Things are so delicate. Like,
1: but we as Knicks fans found out the last couple of years just how delicate it is when guys get hurt and what happens to the team. And I think they've tried to fortify this team, you know, by adding players that can be significant parts of the team if somebody goes down. And we've seen that in that second round matchup against
0: the
1: 76ers.
0: Year, too.
1: Yeah, but that's what I'm saying.
0: Yeah, like Jason Tatum, Tyrese Halliburton in the finals. I mean, it's been a war of attrition in the NBA, which generally isn't the case. You know, you see this in the NFL more than anything. See it in baseball way more than we should. But the last couple of years in the NBA, there's been these massive injuries to star players. I mean, not that Dylan Harper's a star, but he's been a huge contributor in a rookie season for the Spurs. So,
1: He had been thrusted into a much more prominent role, and he answered the call in game one, and then he gets hurt last night. They don't know how severe it is. They don't know if it's an OG Anunoby situation. They don't know if it's going to keep him out for the rest of the series. Obviously, they're going to have an MRI when they get back to San Antonio probably today, and we'll find out more about it. It's too bad because he was really becoming a real integral part of the success that they were having. And now, all of a sudden, it comes down to one guy handling the ball. And you have De'Aaron Fox is out with a high ankle sprain.
0: Yeah, so
1: you
0: know which how that we know goes. Those, yeah.
1: And that he can't. And the other aspect of it is that OKC plays really good defense. They smother you. And if you don't have somebody who has the poise to handle a basketball in the midst of like all the chaos that these playoffs bring, it's going to show itself and it's going to rear its ugly head. And that's exactly what happened last night watching that game. I'm like, geez, it's just watching a really good team that is really young that now is just under siege due to injury, especially at the most important spot. I guess you could give it to Wembanyama and let him bring it up.
2: I mean, at this point, yes. I mean, why not? You got worse options than that, that's for sure.
1: But I think now things are working out for OKC pretty good now. I think it's all falling into place for them to make it.
2: And you get a SGA with a great game last night, did not have really an impressive game one to his standards. I mean, Alex Caruso's playing his ass off for them again, so... Yeah, I mean, they're the defending champs. It went all the way to seven last year with the Indiana Pacers, who didn't have Haliburton for that game seven. So they are battle-tested through these things. He looks mean there, SGA. SGA never looks that mean. And that picture that CBS Sports Network is putting up there, he looks mean. Generally a happy, smiley guy. I mean,
1: yeah, but no, that's the picture before the season starts, and they tell you, give me your mean look.
2: Right.
1: So, and that's what he's giving you. You know, I remember those days when they would take your picture, you know, and because they're going to use it for TV. Like,
2: yeah.
1: Like if you're playing on Monday Night Football, there's your picture, and they're saying what school you're from. Or now you say what school you're from or what high school you played at or what little league football coach meant a lot to you or whatever the hell you're saying. But, yeah, but that's a mean face because they're telling him to give me – to give them, the photographer, a mean face. Their PR person is saying that. Give me mean face.
2: Yeah, show me like the look that you're about to get the ball and there's 10 seconds to go and you down one. Give me that face.
1: That's exactly the face that Shea gave right there.
2: Yes, he did. And the face that Jalen Brunson has in fourth quarters
1: Yeah, he's got that face too, man. You got to love it. And he's got those eyes.
2: He's got that big head everybody talks about.
1: And he's got those eyes.
2: He's got those big head and those eyes.
1: Those eyes and his big head. And I'll tell you one thing. Tonight is, I was talking to Rami, huge Knick fan out there. Of course, he's totally biased about everything.
2: Is he wearing pants today?
1: I think he is. Actually, he looks a little buttoned up today.
2: Oh, okay.
1: I think we got on him a little bit yesterday. I think maybe the big hurl said something.
2: I think he did say something to him.
1: He did.
2: Yeah.
1: Okay.
2: He goes, can you show up in something that isn't your underwear? I think it was something along those lines.
1: Yes.
2: I mean, you wacko.
1: But anyway, he obviously is biased, and like I would think we probably all feel pretty good about what the Knicks are getting ready to do. But again, you know, this is also a battle-tested Cavs team. And I would imagine that James Harden has heard every ounce of criticism that has come his way over the last 48 hours.
2: See, I disagree. I actually think he's one guy who does not. Because he does the same thing over and over and over again. I don't think he hears the criticism. Same way that he doesn't hear the criticism when people are complaining about him bitching out of certain places. He continues to do it. He just goes to the beat of his own drum, doesn't care. I mean, I do respect that in a way, that he is unaffected by everything around him. And sometimes that works and sometimes it doesn't. But I don't know if there's another gear for him at this point in this series. But
1: if he has any self pride or anything, it's got to show itself because, you know, he has been getting torched. Everybody, I mean, all the ex-NBA players that are all over TV, I mean, everybody is torching him. There is not one person who has come to his defense. I've been looking for it. I actually put into Chat GPT, is there anybody defending James Harden?
2: That's funny. Said no?
1: No!
2: Yeah, no, of course. Not even the Harden family at this point, who can't wait for their vacation to start. But, yeah, I mean, this is why I've been saying this for so long. I mean, it's just he's put that out there on a national scale for years and years and years. And when he was acquired by the Cavs, I thought that was a good thing for the Knicks, not a bad thing for the Knicks, that he was coming over into an Eastern Conference team that was competitive. I wasn't scared by that. I was like, that's great, because that's like an infection.
1: A virus.
2: Yeah.
1: Hey, so let me, would you like to hang out with him? Just to hang out with him?
2: No.
1: No, not at all.
2: There's a lot of athletes I would. He is not, I know why you're asking that question, because he appears to be interesting. And even Jerry said in a warm-up show, like, someone should do a study on him, like a psychiatrist do a study on him. And then I thought about that. I'm like, yeah, I know what he means, but I think when you get down to it, there's not as much there as you would expect. It's just a man who has had a ton of success, made a lot of money, and just does whatever he wants to do, which I think is the story of many men over thousands of years who have had success and lots of money and do whatever they want to do, and they let him do it because he is, throughout his career, at least provided teams with an opportunity to win. It just never gets to the point that they want him to.
1: So according to Miles Turner, that is Giannis. in Milwaukee.
2: Which
1: same
2: is,
1: thing.
2: Which is underneath, shocking, yeah.
1: Underneath Doc Rivers, who was the head coach, who basically let everybody do whatever they want, and then was, I guess, giving soliloquies about how great he was as a player.
2: Yeah, so there's a similarity to James Harden there in the sense that Giannis wanted out, and he was acting like a guy who wanted out in this past year. So when I hear Miles Turner say that, that part's not shocking with this year, but Giannis did get it done. You know, that's something that James Harden, you know, Giannis was on a championship team as the best player and got it done.
1: Now I understand why that coach was fired. Mike Malone?
2: Oh,
1: was
2: yeah.
1: It Mike Malone?
2: Well, that was the Nuggets. That was
1: yeah,
2: the Nuggets.
1: No, but who?
2: Budenholzer was the coach.
1: That's right. He probably just couldn't put up with it anymore.
2: Yeah, and he's one of those intense guys for sure. So
1: I can't wait to hear, because I haven't seen anything. I haven't seen Giannis come out and defend himself at all.
2: Well, I mean,
1: I don't know where he is. I don't know what he's doing. But, I mean, that is a major indictment of a major superstar. Now, we all know that these things go on. We're not stupid. We're not, you know, thinking that they're all, like, in the starting blocks at, you know, when they're supposed to be, like, on Tom Coughlin time. We understand that's the NBA. But there has to be respect, like, in a locker room. And to me, when Giannis said he wanted Miles Turner on his team, and then they bring him over there, and then Miles Turner's like, all right, I'm jacked up. I'm going to be playing with one of the best players. And he had no idea what was going on internally. How disappointing of a year and a waste of a year for Miles Turner.
2: Yeah, I agree. As someone who is not wanting to waste years of his career, thinking that he's going to be on a team with a superstar that had an opportunity to win, and now they felt like they were so far away this past year. So yeah, that's a huge disappointment for anybody who was on that roster having to deal with the idiocy that was going on with the star and the coach and all of that.
1: But don't you feel like I know that Giannis got it done, don't get me wrong. And usually when it comes to the Garden, he plays his ass off and he gives you great effort, and you can probably overlook some of the misgivings and some of the shortcomings behind the scenes, according to Miles Turner. And that's why, just such a terrible indictment of him.
2: Yeah. Yeah.
1: That's why it sounds like when you talk about James Harden, I feel like it's the same thing.
2: Yeah, and by the way, something that we need to mention, you know, talking about Dylan Harper and his hamstring, that Jalen Williams ended up leaving the game as well with hamstring tightness, and he has dealt with this hamstring, and he has tried to come back, did come back, and now has to have an MRI after game two. So now we're talking about two guys with hamstrings on each, you know, respective team in the Western Conference final. So it's day to day, they're saying, for Jalen Williams, but he's been dealing with that too. So the Knicks really did catch a break with OG Anunoby. I'm knocking on wood here, you know, getting a mild one and then not having to play for 2 weeks. But, you know, these injuries are cropping up now for these teams.
1: To me, it's the only thing that can derail the Knicks. That's the only thing.
2: Yeah.
1: A major one, I think they could withstand one, depending on who it was. Yes, yes. Thank you very much. Knocking on wood. That's the only thing. And I was just thinking about it last night, just how after game one and you and Evan were out there, you know,
2: we
1: were having your discussion
2: down
1: about the Spurs.
2: Yeah.
1: I mean, I wanted to throw up.
2: We were.
1: But,
2: well, you know, the reason why is it made me think, too. I've never been in this position ever as a fan.
1: Yeah.
2: Where maybe, actually, you know what? Maybe once with the 2015 Mets. But where in the championship series before either the World Series or the NBA Finals or the Super Bowl, whatever it is, that you're actually looking ahead. Like in the Mets, they killed the Cubs back in 2015. They swept them. So that was maybe the one time.
1: That was the Daniel Murphy series.
2: Right. That was maybe the one time ever. And then you're thinking, all right, it's going to be the Royals. What's it going to be? And I think because like 94 with the Knicks, you weren't looking ahead because it was the Pacers. 99 with the Knicks, you weren't looking ahead because you were playing the Pacers.
1: They got there, you were shocked that they got there.
2: Right. I mean, you know, the Mets in 2024, you weren't looking ahead because it was the Dodgers. You know, every NFC championship game that the Vikings have ever been in, I wasn't looking ahead because we're playing great teams, obviously, and you know, the Giants 41-0 being one of those teams. But, yeah, so this it's just sort of like a different feeling that I'm confident about the Knicks winning this series, that I'm actually, you know, focusing in on the Western Conference earlier than I would normally.
1: Yeah, well, you know, I could say the same about the Rangers. Like, you just never, ever felt like you're going to steamroll through everybody. Like,
2: well, especially in hockey. I mean, hockey, I feel like...
1: Well, we saw it last night. Vegas just absolutely beats Colorado in Colorado for game one, man. That game was insane. and Vegas just came out of nowhere with John Tortorella. Jesus. And so Colorado's dealing with an injury, and that's Cal McCarr, and he's one of the best defensemen in all of hockey. He's like an older version of Matthew Schaefer. You know what I mean? That's how good he is. And he's out, and he may be back for game two. Who knows? But that's got to be like a stinging loss to a team that has steamrolled through the regular season and through the playoffs, and now adversity has hit. And it's showing itself in the face of John Tortorella, of all people.
2: Right.
1: I love that guy.
2: Yeah. I mean, these NHL coaches, man, they're gone. They resurface. They wear out their welcome. They come back. Their message hits with a different group. I mean, it really is amazing.
1: It's amazing. Well, and what he's done, he's just basically got everybody all, you know, worked up, if you will, out in the NHL. You know, he's not given interviews after games they win because, you know, he's not happy with the way that, you know, the whole situation was set up, so he's sticking in the other team's face. I mean, it's just crazy what's going on with him right now, but he has got his team exactly where he wants them.
2: Yeah, things are tighter and tighter and more intense by the day. And, you know, you always say the greatest stability is availability.
1: So. You know, it's amazing. Like, you want to talk about polar opposites, Mike Brown and John Tortorella.
2: Oh, God.
1: Polar opposites.
2: Yeah, and
1: both. And yet both work if you have the right mix of players.
2: Both work early on in their tenures and then wear out in different ways as they stay there.
1: But as long as you have guys like Jalen Brunson and Josh Hart and OG Anunoby and Mikhail Bridges and Karl Anthony Towns to some extent that show up every day and want to win and come together as a team, then, you know, I think you could probably coach them.
2: All right, Boomer and Geo on the Fan and CBS Sports Network just getting started on this Thursday morning. Jerry's going to have his first update with the Mets and Yankees and plenty more. Weather right now brought to you by Flag and Anthem, real clothes for real life. Clouds this morning, rain this afternoon, high of 68. It is 61 right now in the city.
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5: From the 1010 Winds Traffic Center, I'm Karen Stewart with TheInjuryLawyer.com Fan Highway Patrol. 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The inbound George upper level's a half hour. Construction is still up there. The lower level is 15 minutes. From the Palisades 4 and 46 approaches, it's 10. And over at the Lincoln and Holland Tunnel, it's 10 to 15 minutes. In New Jersey, eastbound 3, east of Meadowlands Parkway in Secaucus. The right lane's blocked. We've got a downed street light there. And we've got downed wires in Edison, New Jersey, closing Route 1 both ways at Woodbridge Avenue. Try 27 or the New Jersey Turnpike instead. Long Islanders, westbound Deli E at 42. That's for the northern state. We got a crash in the left and centers. We've had callers in about that one. And if you're traveling Queens, the northbound Vanwyck, be careful on the ramp to the Grand Central West. In the left lane, we've got flooding. The lane is passable, but they'd like you to avoid it if at all possible. 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

0: Firm Read coming up in the next break. So everybody that wants to hear the best of Eddie Scazzeri on his last day, got to stay tuned after Jerry's update. So if Jerry plays a cut you don't like, don't go somewhere else. We got sperm drops coming. Is there something you wanted to say about this weatherman before I move on? Because you've been
1: I've been trying to find who the weather guy is at 1010 Winds. Now, they rotate people. I know that. I'm even on the Odyssey website looking for personnel. Yeah, I can't find anybody's name. Jesus, it's unbelievable.
0: We know that website is.
1: So,

0: whole day. Yeah, today I'm going to be Perry Schwindenhammer.
1: I mean,
2: All right. So why do you want to shout him
1: out? Because you said that the weather he thinks is going to be okay for us today. And I wanted to thank that guy because he made me feel better driving in and making sure that.
0: Okay, so you want to thank him by name?
1: Yeah.
0: All right. So it wasn't one of those things where you're going to say something that he said and his name didn't matter. His name actually does matter.
1: He did a good job this morning. Made me feel good about it.
0: Well,
1: man, what the hell was his name, man? And you can't find it on the website. What is Ben Maverick doing over there?
3: The website.
1: I mean, well, get.
4: Dean DeVore. I reached out to Jeff Jensen.
1: Jeff, who's Jeff Jensen?
4: Traffic. To see who was doing weather.
3: Joe Lundberg?
1: No, not Joe Lundberg.
3: Not Dean DeVore.
4: Mr. G?
1: Not Sue Aller.
2: No, not Sue Aller. It's going to rain. It's not going to rain. I don't know. Get off my back.
1: I don't know if it's a part-timer, maybe.
3: How about Elliot Abrams did weather on 10-10 Winds for 40 years?
0: Well, let's hope this guy is right because the Weather Channel app is still saying Soakfest.
3: I know.
0: Just open it up. It said Soakfest, bitch.
4: I know. LaTroy Thornton?
1: What?
4: LaTroy Thornton?
1: That's who it was. LaTroy Thornton.
4: That came from CBS.
0: Okay.
1: Well, how did they find it?
4: Because somebody was listening like you were.
1: Oh, okay.
0: LaTroy Thornton. So thanks, LaTroy Thornton.
1: Oh, man. He made me feel good this morning.
3: I hope he's right.
0: Me too.
1: He said possible light drizzle and rain showers. Not much.
0: Yeah, but I mean, in Jackson or in Manhattan? So, you know what I mean? He doesn't know where you're going.
1: Well, I gave it a 50-mile radius, and we're within that 50-mile radius.
0: So he's saying Spritz.
1: Yeah.
0: Weather Channel app saying Soakfest.
1: Well, Soakfest was last night.
0: Okay, but I mean.
1: And by the way, we got more sinkholes now than ever before. We got one at LaGuardia Airport now.
0: I know. Jeez. I think that's. I have known nothing about why these things are happening. And it seems like there's a lot. The only guess I would have is we had a real winter where the ground was frozen for a while, and now I feel like that may have something to do with what's going on here. I don't know, but there's a lot of sinkholes this year, and there's not as many sinkholes.
1: Well, it's aging infrastructure along with the terrible winter weather leads to sinkholes.
3: You know what we need? More construction.
0: Oh, yeah.
1: Well, it's all about the infrastructure, Jerry.
0: I was thinking about that the other day when I was breezing through the streets.
1: They started the Gateway Tunnel earlier, man.
0: Really start working on these roads. How come they're never working on these roads? All right, Jerry, what's going on with you, man?
3: What is going on? We are brought to you by Chef IQ. 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Thunder beat the Spurs 122-113 to even up the series at a game apiece. Shai Gilgeous-Alexander at 30 points, 9 assists. He says it's one game. It is just a start for us.
5: We're going to have to continue to get better. Tonight wasn't good enough to win the series, and we know that. So, we'll take the W, but we got to keep getting better.
3: And their head coach, Mark Daigneault. Nice win. Pretty good.
6: The guys did a great job. You know, we had great juice, great bounce back from a game that was obviously a very, you know, emotional, tough game, tough way to lose in game one, and did a great job tonight.
3: Now, you guys detailed the Dylan Harper injury. The Spurs head coach is Mitch Johnson. He says injuries happen. Got to deal with it.
7: That's always at this time of the season in every sport, right? You have to get to the end to give yourself a chance. And I think, again, that's why we have to continue to trust our depth, and guys have to step up.
3: Yep, no doubt. Here was Victor Wembanyama, a question and answer about the Dylan Harper injury.
8: What was it like for you guys, especially after you lose Dylan and now you're down two big ball handlers with him and Fox? What was the challenge like there, and how did you think you guys handled it?
0: It's like a Minko.
7: Not well.
3: He's a man of few words, yes.
0: And Jalen Williams leaves the game and does not return after the end of at the end of the second quarter. And he missed 6 games earlier this postseason with that hamstring. So hamstrings all around.
3: You get a hamstring. I get a hamstring.
1: Everybody gets a hamstring.
0: Everybody gets a hamstring.
3: Now, tonight at the Garden, game 2, Knicks Cavaliers. Here is Mike Brown expecting another big effort from Cleveland.
9: Kenny's a great coach, and we know that they're going to come out ready to play.
3: Yeah, just like they did in game 1. Here was Josh Hart, a very mature answer to the question about sitting down the stretch in game 1.
10: Yeah, obviously, that's always difficult watching it on the bench. Obviously, I want to be out there. I want to help my guys win. But at the end of the day, for me, I don't have an ego to it.
3: No, just wants to win basketball games, and they're doing a lot of it. They've won 8 in a row. We're watching a lot of highlights of Jalen Brunson on CBS Sports Network. A lot of conversation around James Harden.

0: Harden's defense or lack thereof. Here was Harden.
1: He made some tough ones, but we got to do a better job as a team just because it's not a one-man job. So, you know, got to be better in that aspect. I think he made a couple of them, which, you know, really got them going.
0: Don't blame me.
2: That's such a James Harden dance. I mean, yes, it's not a one-man job to stop him. I mean, I understand that I was the one who was guarding him, and he scored a gazillion points on me to come back in the fourth quarter, and we were up 22 with 7.5 minutes to go. It was really a team job at stopping him. So get off my ass. God,
0: pretty much
2: uneducated basketball people. You know it's a team job. Stop.
0: Yeah. Well, we'll see how that team job goes tonight at the Garden. All right, to the baseball. So your Thornton had the weather. The Mets had a Thornton going on the mound. He's a rookie, first big league start. And while he actually did pitch pretty well, the beginning was not great.
3: The 1-1. Abrams rocks this ball to right. Bench going back. He's on the track. He's at the wall. He jumps, and it's gone. C.J. Abrams hits a three-run home run over the high wall in right center off of Zach Thornton in his first major league inning. And Abrams with a rude greeting.
0: Yep, made it 3-0 right off the bat. 8-4 would be the final score. Jacob Young capped it in the eighth inning with a two-run homer. Washington scored a couple of runs in the sixth with a sac fly and a sac bunt. Here was Carlos Mendoza. Thornton got out to a shaky start, but he did hang in there.
4: The one thing that I like, even after he got punched there in the first inning, he didn't back down. You know, he kept going after it, and he pitch count went up, and he competed, though.
0: Yeah, and the line would show 4 1/3 innings. He gave up 4 runs on 4 hits and 2 walks. But again, a lot of that in the first inning. At one point, I think he retired 9 in a row or 8 of 9, something like that. Here was Thornton. So how did you hang in there and stay in that game?
5: Just knowing that I need to get in zone. I feel as though I belong here and my stuff's going to play. So if I can just get in zone, I'll be all right.
0: And there was the feel-good story of his father making the trip and being there. His father was paralyzed a couple of months ago after having a spinal surgery, but he was there in his wheelchair. And here was Thornton.
5: It means everything to me. I mean, he's got his own battle that he's has to put aside now. So we're going to get with him for the next 30 days, and hopefully he can bounce back from his rehab.
2: That was a great story, and I'm not making light of that, but the Mets are going to lead the league in parents attending their kids' games.
0: I know.
2: Like this year,
6: yeah.
2: I feel like.
6: Yeah.
2: I mean, at least there was something real and tangible and emotional about this story, but it's like a lot of guys coming up we didn't expect.
6: Right, and we were talking about getting back to 500, so who got back to 500?
2: Did.
6: Yeah, the Nationals got back to 500, and they score a lot of runs, for sure. They don't have a great pitching
0: lineup.
6: Staff.
0: They have a good lineup.
6: A lot of young guys, too. I mean, a lot of young, tall guys that are left-handed that hit the ball.
0: Wood are, like, huge.
6: It's unbelievable.
0: I know. I even, like, watching the game last night, you're watching him pitch to Abrams. Abrams looks like he's 7 feet tall.
6: Yeah, I mean, they got a pretty good future there if they can get their pitching staff figured out. But, man, I'll tell you what, just the Mets are going the wrong way. And they have been now for 6 weeks, and it's just brutal.
2: Well, they were going the right way, and then they lost two. So, I mean, we're talking about maybe getting back to 500 during this stretch and the Nationals and everything else and 4 against them. We had 3 out of 4. That's obviously not happening. So this is what bad teams do, is they'll give you a little taste, and then they end up going back to who they are.
0: They'll go for the split today at 4:05. David Peterson will make the start, and it looks like, it's not official, but it looks like Jonah Tong will come up and pitch one of the games in Miami this weekend. As for the Yankees, they played the Blue Jays, and it was, as expected, a pitcher's duel between Cam Schlittler and Trey Yesavage. Unfortunately for Yankee fans, it was Schlittler that blinked first.
7: Boy, he could use a strikeout. Here comes the 3-2 again. Pitch number 10 to Jimenez. And the pitch down low. Walked him. Bases loaded, and now a challenge. It's going to be a challenge by Wells. Yes, it is. That's a good challenge right here. Yeah. He did not swing.
8: Whoa.
7: Oh, and that is a ball four.
0: Yes, it's a ball four. They lose the challenge. First run comes in. Then you get the sacrifice. Make it 2-0. The Yankees rallied a little bit in the ninth inning, but couldn't get all the way back. 2-1 was the final score. Dave Sims with Susan there here on The Fan. Here was Schlittler talking about that walk to Jimenez, who fouled off 7 pitches in a very lengthy at-bat.
9: Yeah, you know, he's in a defensive swing. You know, he's trying to just, foul it off. Wasn't mad about the pitch selection at the end there, just missed.
0: All right, so overall, your outing?
9: I thought my stuff was good. I think it's better than the prior 3 times I faced him. So, again, there's always some positives. It's been a reoccurring thing, just getting some trouble there in the seventh.
0: Right, up until that point, almost dominant. Then you also had another injury. We're talking about injuries this morning. Trent Grisham on his double seemed to get injured. So here he is. What happened?
8: I don't really know. Just felt weird in my knee for a little bit. So it didn't feel like something I should mess with. So got out of the game and we'll see tomorrow.
0: He was asked his level of concern. He says not a lot, but
2: can he give that injury to Austin Wells? Is that possible? Can he just pass that along?
0: It's been
2: him?
0: A struggle for Austin Wells, as we know. Yes. Tonight, Carlos Rodon makes the start at 7:05. The Yankees now 4 games behind the Rays, who won yet again. They are now 20-4 in their last 24 games. NHL playoffs. In the Western Finals, Game 1 between the Golden Knights and the Avalanche. And this was, for the most part, all Vegas until a late little rally.
10: Just out of the box comes Hutton, a defenseman. Hutton shoots, blocker down, they score! On the rebound! Howden makes it 3-0.
0: Is that Sean McDonough there on ESPN? 3-0. 4-2 would be the final score.
2: Former Ranger Brett Howden.
0: As Vegas takes the series opener, and we talk about Torts and his rules.
2: Former Ranger head coach Torts.
0: That is very true, yes.
2: Yeah.
0: And Mitch Marner and Brett Howden went to the podium to do their post-game press conference.
2: Good.
0: And they made it very clear. Hey, guys, we need to make this quick.
11: We have a bus in 10 that Torts will leave us on, so... Honestly, I'll stand.
12: There you go.
11: Oh, there we go. Yeah, less than 10 minutes. Oh, he will leave us.
2: Yeah,
0: I guess the reporter's like, he's not leaving you two. Oh, no, he's going to leave us if we're not done here. So that was kind of funny as you get the impact of John Tortorella to his player. So they get game one. Tonight you got game one, Hurricanes and Canadians. And Aaron Rodgers is back for his final season as he will play with the Steelers this year.
2: Yeah, I found it funny that Al put in the show sheet Aaron Rodgers consulted his fake wife on what to do in the offseason.
0: There you go.
2: Mark in South River quickly before the break. What's going on, Mark?
13: Hey, guys. Good morning. Thank you so much for taking the call. I really got to pay Eddie the biggest compliment. I've been listening forever, and his drops are so classic. The other day, I was drinking coffee in my van, and you guys were going to that sperm clinic drop. He made that sperm clinic drop. I literally spit my coffee all over my windshield. Eddie is a legend, man.
2: Yep.
13: I am going to miss his drops. I'm sure you guys are. People see me laughing in my van. They must think I'm nuts, man. But his Eddie, I'm going to miss you. That's for sure, man. I wish you all the best, brother.
2: Yeah, Mark, and of course, it's definitely not going to be the same. We're going to miss him, too. I'm trying for it not to be like a sad feeling for myself today because it's like he did exactly what he wanted to do, and he gets to have all this life ahead of him, and he left this place way better than he found it, and everybody that he worked with absolutely loved him. So, yeah, I mean, selfishly, it's sad for us, but really, I mean, can you have a better run than Eddie Scazzeri had? And then you leave, and then you want to think about the legacy that he left behind and all the interns that he brought in that ended up being hired that are now a big part of this radio station. So it's like when people talk about a death and a celebration of life, one of those things, like I feel like it should be more of a celebration of his career than the 100%. Sadness we're feeling.
6: Well, I mean, we all...
2: A lot of sadness, you know?
6: Because we're gonna miss Eddie, and we're going to miss his quirky sense of humor. And
2: we're definitely never going to see him again after this,
6: exactly.
2: Which is the other part of this that's kind of hitting.
6: But the point being is that he's going out the way he wants to go out, which very few people get a chance to do when you think about
2: especially it. Especially in this business.
6: Exactly. So he's been here for, 37 years, and he'll leave behind a legacy that's going to be really hard to replace. And we love him, but, you know... See ya.
2: God damn. All right. Time for the sperm drops. 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
6: When you hit him with jism.
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15: Game one saw Captain Clutch live up to his name and Mikal Bridges come up big, leading an incredible fourth quarter comeback to force overtime. 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
16: From the 1010 Winds Traffic Center, I'm Karen Stewart with TheInjuryLawyer.com. 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Hudson River Crossings, the inbound George Upper is now 50. 50. The inbound George Lower is 30. Also 30 from the 4 and 46 approaches. The inbound Lincoln's 25 and the inbound Holland Tunnel is 35 minutes. In New Jersey, Edison Route 1 still closed both ways with down wires at Woodbridge Avenue. Take 27 or the New Jersey Turnpike instead, please. If you're heading out to Long Island, westbound LIE near Queens Boulevard, very heavy. We got a crash out there in the center lane. It involves a car and a box truck through that area. The Van Wyck northbound ramp to the westbound Grand Central still dealing with flooding. That is in the left-hand lane. 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
1: 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And that number is 888-828-1019. You're going to hear a lot of Eddie Scazzeri favorites coming back from break. Today and maybe even, well, not so much tomorrow, I don't think. It's going to be more of a today thing. And then you'll get more Eddie celebration, Eddie homage tomorrow at the kickoff summer down at DJ's at Belmar. Getting pictures from Sean Kennedy of CBS Sports Network. Looks good down there. Looks the same as it does every year. Also looks very far away from me.
26: Well, I would tell you, it looks good down there, and maybe this... LaTroy Thornton over there, the winds is right when it comes to the weather.
1: Well, tomorrow's not going to be bad.
26: It's not tomorrow's going to be fine. I'm talking about today. It looks great down there right now.
1: I love your positivity with this.
26: Yep.
1: We're going to see who's right. We're going to see if LaTroy Thornton's right or the Weather Channel app is right. Let's go to Radamus in Houston. What's going on, Radamus? Good morning.
27: Boomer and Gia, oh yeah, what's up, boys?
26: Good to hear from you, Radamus. How you doing, brother?
27: Hey, it's been a while, man. Hey, before I get to my point, Boomer, now that I'm a truck driver over the road, I pass through Cincinnati a lot. Man, how small is Cincinnati, man? What do you ever do in Cincinnati, bro? I feel like I pass through there in 5 minutes. I'm in and out. I pass through the stadium. And that's it.
3: Like most places, alcohol and women are there, so you can find that wherever you go.
26: Right? No, you know, think of it like Pittsburgh, like Detroit. You know, they're all like the same. Indianapolis, they're all very similar. You know?
27: True that. Hey, so, boys, Eddie, does Eddie have any regrets in all his years of being in the radio station? Any moment he could get back? Because I'm.

0: sitting here thinking while I'm driving, man, I got two of them. Not fighting my ex-girlfriend's stepfather. That's one. I wish I could have whooped
1: that's common these days. Yeah, very common relationship issues, yes.
0: Yeah. And then number two, when I went, I should have snuck.
1: Oh.
0: I think I missed my opportunity of being a famous guy on TV, man. I think I would have made it.
1: Oh, if you, so you cut out, so you didn't chase the dream of being on television or getting into media?
0: No, I'm saying the day we went to the bull party, I mean, the day I went to the bull party,
1: oh, yeah.
0: I stayed on the outskirts. I should have snuck in with this other couple that I saw that got so close to the stage. And I honestly think if I would have got close and I would have said, boys, it's Rodimus, I think y'all would have gave me that opportunity.
1: Yeah, you know, we probably would have. We did see you there, took a picture with you, but we might have put you on the air.
0: Sir.
1: But, hey, don't listen. No regrets, right? As they say, no regrets.
2: But the real question is not whether or not Rodimus has regrets. Is Eddie.
1: That's
2: Eddie,
1: right.
2: Do you have any regrets?
3: Not really regrets, per se, but I wish I would have studied forestry. In school, so I could be like a national park ranger, so I could have a job that pays even less than radio.
0: Wow.
1: That was a good time to bring back the Rodimus one. Yeah.
2: Yeah, I love it.
1: Do you think that you will get paid for any new job in your retirement? Like, is there any other employment that you think you will have post-WFAN?
3: Perhaps, again, with the national parks, they do take volunteers. A lot of them
1: Not really employment.
3: Yeah, but you are getting something in exchange for it.
2: What, like what?
3: You could stay at the campgrounds, that sort of thing,
2: without
3: paying for the campground fee. Mm. And a lot of seniors do that.
2: Let me ask you a question. If you trip and fall before you leave the building, can you file for disability? That seems to be a big thing around here.
1: Thing around where? At WFAN?
2: No, just that I could just in New York.
1: Oh, okay. Yeah, I don't think he's going to be fine.
2: Okay.
1: He's not going to trip and fall. He's going to have that walk back to his car, ask him, did he get a good spot today in that last spot? He did. He got an A spot, a zone A spot.
2: Wow, great.
1: And he'll, perfect.
2: He could trip and fall and just call up one of those law firms that are, that are advertising with us.
1: Who would you call, Eddie, out of all the law firms that advertise here? What's the first one that pops in your mind?
3: I'm not a litigious person.
1: I just want to see whose advertisement worked the best. So I got one.
3: Adam the Bull, Morgan and Morgan.
1: It's not Adam, the Bull.
3: Schirmer and Miner.
1: it's not Adam the Bull, is it? It's
3: Michael the Bull. Amazon.
1: Michael the Bull.
3: That's right.
1: See, I'm surprised you didn't go with D'Agostino.
3: I'm thinking our old colleague.
1: Yeah. D'Agostino,
2: law bites back. We got that down.
3: But I'm thinking if I trip and fall, it's my own stupid fault.
2: Yeah, well, unfortunately, not everybody feels that way.
1: Yeah. All right. It is Boomer and Geo on the Fan and CBS Sports Network. 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
5: The Thunder tied up the Western Conference Finals with a Game 2 victory. Oklahoma City really flexed the depth of their bench. 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Dylan Harper left the game with a hamstring injury. And then on the flip side, Jalen Williams, who's been battling hamstring injuries for it feels like the entire postseason, he left with a hamstring injury. 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Dende.
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0: 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Game 2, Knicks and Cavs tonight at the Garden. Mets and Yankees lose. You got game 2 of the Thunder and Spurs last night. Couple hamstring injuries for each team and a Thunder win with an SGA big-time game. But, you know, I saw this story, and it does relate to you in a way because I know you have some of the same issues that this man has, but you would never find yourself in this position. So, Christopher Mad Dog Russo missed game 1 of the Knicks and Cavaliers because he was passed out after taking 2 Valium because he couldn't have an MRI in the MRI tube. So,
1: I totally understand that.
0: I am a claustrophobia guy. I've never had to be in a MRI tube for a long period of time. I was in one. I feel like it was only 10 minutes, and I was ended up being okay. But I know that some are much longer. So he goes in there. He's not going well. Comes out, I guess, takes a Valium, as the story goes. The one wasn't working. Takes a second one to get through the MRI on his shoulder that had been hurting him probably from all the years of playing tennis. And obviously he's not a 25-year-old any longer. And yeah, I mean, it affected him so bad. You know, he got driven back from that place and just was knocked out and to wake up the next day and find out what happened in the game. But yeah, I mean, it really, I, one of the big things I have, like if I'm stuck in something, I know I can't get out of on my own volition or whatever, it freaks me out. And yeah, I know you've had issues with that. You do the stand-up MRI.
1: Yeah, I do the stand-up or the open MRI. You know, I had to go get my knee looked at last time, and that was just half my body in the MRI. Even that was a little bit rough.
0: Yeah.
1: But it only took 20 minutes. But yeah, I can totally understand. But I was glad that he woke up the next day because he did send me a congratulatory text message.
0: Oh, very nice.
1: On the Hall of Fame induction. So yeah, so that was very nice of him to be able to do that. At least he was aware of that.
0: Right, he was aware of that.
1: But yeah. Yeah, I mean, I feel bad for people that have to go into that MRI and like him or me or you that just can't get through it. I mean, it's really daunting.
0: It's daunting. It's a weird thing. Yeah, no, I know. So the times
1: I'd rather do, honestly, a colonoscopy once a week than go into a
0: oh sure a I know what you like mean. That. I mean, I totally understand. Yeah, I mean, you can kind of like you could at least see a way out when you're in the MRI tube. So that helps me a little bit. It's like I know if I just was able to squirm my way in a way I could get out. It's the times where I'm like, there's nothing I could do to get out of this situation. So for example, if I am on a plane on a tarmac and it's hot in there and the air isn't working and like we're not going anywhere and I know that there's no way off of that plane without being in handcuffs, that's when my brain starts to go, oh my God, oh my God, oh my God, oh my God, oh my God. Like just silly stuff like that where you think like, I'm totally fine. I'm living here. I'm fine. But for whatever reason, that triggers my brain. Or another one was the subway. Oh, I remember having to take the subway back in the day. There was someone when I was going back into Manhattan from Astoria, from WFAN, that where you would go over the Queensboro Bridge and then you'd go underneath in the subway. Someone pulled the emergency brake in the tunnel.
1: Oh, boy.
0: And then, like, we're sitting there in the dark, and someone has to come and, like, check it out and everything. And that was another one where I had to, like, goose rubba my way through that. A goose rubba, a goose rubba, a goose rubba. Remember that for that movie Roger Clemens?
1: Yes. So if you and I are ever on a plane together, because we'll travel together quite a bit.
0: We did the Pebble Beach.
1: Yeah, I mean,
0: wonderful,
1: you know,
0: Jet
1: if we're
0: Blue Mint
1: on a plane together.
0: Yeah.
1: And that happens to you.
0: Yeah.
1: I'll just say to the flight attendant, can you please come over here? And I'm going to punch him in the face and knock him out. And he's good with it. And you're going to sit there and you're going to, I'm good with it. It's fine.
0: Yeah, yeah. Well, I've found ways to cope, though, now that it's not like Valium. I don't have Valium, but there are things. And also, you know, you have a drink before you get on the plane. That certainly helps. And then, yeah. But I've never, very rarely in those situations that you're on the tarmac for a long time. As long as I have air flowing, too.
1: I mean, but this is why you have issues on planes, because of stuff like that. For somebody like you that may just absolutely snap.
0: I don't snap. I don't snap. I'll just sit there and like be
1: next
0: like
1: to me on a plane.
0: I don't snap. I don't want that to sound like I'm getting up and going. No, I just sit there and I'm like in my own head and like very, very uncomfortable. But which is funny because it has nothing to do with the plane. Like I told you many times how I'd been on planes growing up because my father being a pilot. I am not scared of flying at all. It's the stuck on a tarmac thing.
1: Yo, or in a tunnel on a subway.
0: It's stuck. Yeah, those are the things.
1: Yeah, I know.
0: Like,
1: I get it.
0: Where my brain becomes irrational in thinking that I'm never leaving this place. It's the silliest, stupidest thing. I understand it, but everybody's got something. Like Gina thinks she's going to be eaten by a shark at some point. Like, this is my thing, so I've stopped criticizing her for that. She stopped criticizing me for this.
1: Speaking of the subway, you know, Al always has a thing with the subway.
0: Oh, my God, yeah.
1: I mean, so we were doing the show at the MLB store last Friday, and Al has to take the subway back down here to get his car.
0: And you don't know the second part of this story that he told on the warm-up show that is just unbelievable, that I didn't know, because I saw the picture. I didn't know the rest of the story.
1: Right, and every time you go on a subway, something happens. Like, you run into somebody or something.
2: I rarely take the subway. The one time a couple of years ago, I had to take it. Gio and I took it up to Times Square, and we were doing the draft show.
1: Right.
2: And when that happened, guys were hanging on. They were hanging upside down from the handrails.
1: Yeah, they're shirtless. Doing like the gym. They were doing like the gymnast thing
2: while blasting rap music.
1: Yeah.
2: In your face. That happened to
1: perfect for you.
2: Yeah.
1: Yeah.
2: So this time, I took an Uber up because it was 4 o'clock in the morning.
0: By the way, 7 years later, I think.
2: 7 years later, yes.
0: Yeah, so 7 years in between him taking the subway.
2: Yeah, so we take the subway. I mean, we take the Uber up, but coming back, CeeLo said, oh, I'll get you back to the radio station. It'll be quick. I take the subway all the time. It's never a problem. Said, okay, get in the subway. There is an old man playing
0: an accordion.
1: An
2: accordion. And he walks right over to me, right in my face, playing the accordion, to which CeeLo then starts recording it. When the guy's done and CeeLo's done, the guy looks to CeeLo, because now CeeLo's recording him, and he's looking for a tip, and CeeLo, and he goes, oh, I guess I'm a scumbag to you. I guess my life doesn't mean anything to you. My life is worthless.
0: Wow.
2: And CeeLo still didn't dip in for a tip.
0: You must have been impressed and proud of CeeLo giving him a tip even after that public shaming.
1: Did he say anything to him, or did he just like not even acknowledge what the guy was saying?
2: No, he was like, not true. Didn't say that. You know, CeeLo, very diplomatic.
1: Yeah.
2: But it was interesting. It really was the very first time I was ever in a subway with a performer of any type wherein I felt like I could beat him up if he started coming at me. Very rare that does.
1: I saw you there with your man bag and your skinny jeans.
2: And I was just counting the stops. And it was making it felt like every two streets it was stopping. I was like, come on.
1: What were the other people in the car doing? Were they just normal New Yorkers not even paying attention to anything?
2: Completely ignoring.
1: Yes.
2: Then the organist, whatever, I keep forgetting what it's called.
0: Accordion.
2: The accordion guy then walked down to this. You know when sometimes you're on the subway, you go, this is 100% a Midwestern tourist?
0: Oh, yeah.
2: Went up to this family. They couldn't have looked more Indiana. And they also were enjoying him playing and not pulling out any money.
0: Oh, this is great. Does the city hire you? This is awesome. Wow. I love this place.
2: Yeah, so I got to post that video because CeeLo did send it to me. I'll post that.
1: You have to. You have to put it out Twitter. There.
0: And if you scroll through my Instagram at GOWFAN, the full video of Al being surrounded by the shirtless acrobats is on there as well. And that is truly unbelievable. Like, I mean, it is... They are hanging above your head.
2: Yeah.
0: Shirtless.
2: Mm-hmm.
0: I think it was 2019. I'm pretty sure that was April of 2019. Mm. It could have been even April of 2018, quite frankly. That's how long it was pre-COVID. It was one of those 2 years. And then you hadn't been on a subway since. And then you get the accordion player who's then accosting CeeLo saying that, I guess my life is meaningless to you and I'm a scumbag.
2: I'm a scumbag. I'm not worthy of a tip. I entertained you, but that's not.
1: But let me ask you a question. How was his accordion playing?
2: Good.
1: Was it good?
2: It was good, yeah.
1: Yeah.
2: Seemed very out of place on the subway, though.
1: Everything is out of place on the subway. You know that.
2: Yeah, true.
0: Yeah, I don't think I've been on the subway since that. Maybe once going uptown post-COVID for some reason or another. But, yeah, I haven't been on it either. I mean, just the amount of time I've spent in my car.
1: Think about that. Yeah, I know. Yes, I do think about that.
0: I was thinking about it yesterday. I was like, man, I am in this car a lot. Driving back and driving. And I'm like, to Jersey later on today. This is a lot of time in this freaking car, man. Thank God I got it from Ray Katina Mercedes of Edison.
1: If you would think about the amount of time you spend just commuting, and a lot of people do this.
0: Oh, yeah, yeah.
1: How much I don't consider it wasted time just because I do, you know, get informed about certain things that, you know, maybe you hadn't heard about, or maybe there's a different point of view about a different game or something. And you can actually, you know, prepare that way. So I don't mind the drive in.
0: No, the drive in is
1: the drive out. Great. Is the brutal part.
0: I actually really enjoy the drive in. It's quiet. I'm thinking about the show. I'm not bothered. It's the beginning of my day, so I'm not all that tired. I'm tired, you know, driving home sometimes. But no, I don't mind it. And plus, it sounds way worse than it is. How do you do this every day? It's really not that bad because I don't deal with a ton of traffic. And plus, I get to live where I want to live because of this schedule, and it's like I'll make the sacrifice to be able to raise my kids where I want to raise them. So it's not that bad. It's just what it is now is it's the construction, and which I understand has to happen, and the other people on the roads. I saw a guy on a motorcycle yesterday on the way home from what could have been one of the more entertaining rounds of golf we've ever experienced together because of we played with two of the most intense, loud, and in a good way, human beings.
1: Oh, it was a great round.
0: We were laughing. I don't want it to come across that they were in any way. I mean, they were awesome. They were like, I got both of their numbers. I feel like we're friends forever now. Yes. I feel like I've known them for 20 years. Driving home from that, I see a guy in the HOV lane on a motorcycle who popped a wheelie. I've never seen such intense of a wheelie. He was straight up and down in the HOV lane. Straight up. I was thinking he was 100% going to fall backwards, and then I was going to watch this man get run over.
1: Kind of wish that he would fall backwards. I've seen that same. I don't know if it's the same guy, but I've seen the same stunt.
0: I mean, I know that they do that, but this was like, it wasn't just like a little like, it was like all the way back. I'm like, how is this? Why?
1: How is that even comfortable?
0: It's not. I mean, I know it's like, but and who are you impressing exactly? Everybody's looking at going, you're like, you're an idiot doing that.
1: Well,
0: you know?
1: Yeah, well, it's kind of like the guy with the accordion on the subway, you know?
3: No, it's a little different.
1: He wants to stand out in a certain way.
3: It's a little different.
1: You think Eddie would have given him some money, the accordion player?
2: I don't think so.
1: Really?
2: You can't go in your pocket with money for money on the subway. You just look like a victim.
1: But I could see Eddie giving a guy a buck or two.
4: Depends on what he was playing.
0: Do you remember the song?
2: No, it was just an accordion type song.
0: Accordion type. Something you'd hear like on the streets of the South France.
2: Yes.
0: You know, something like that.
1: Sounds like Germany to me.
0: A Germany accordion?
1: Something in Stuttgart.
0: Okay. Yeah, I can understand. Yeah. Yeah,
4: or on
0: true.
4: The gondola, right? That's the thing.
0: Yeah, the gondola.
3: Yeah, that's another one, yep.
0: Yeah, so you got like the Oktoberfest suspenders accordion. Yeah,
1: you're at the beer hall.
2: You want to hear some of the audio of it? I can play.
0: Oh, yeah,
2: play
0: yeah, yeah. Something. Yeah, please.
2: Yeah, yeah, absolutely.

0: He had a Venmo also if you didn't have cash on you.
1: Oh, of course. Yeah, of course he did. Yeah. You think that guy listens and calls to WFAN as well? Like, do you think there was any chance that he knew who you guys were? I mean, an old guy playing an accordion. Chances are he's got a Yankee steak.
0: Yeah, I could see that by looking at him, but he did not seem to recognize me or CeeLo.
2: Any accent or just...
0: No.
2: No, okay.
1: Yeah, he goes up to CeeLo. He's like, yeah, I knew it. I like Peter Schwartz better anyway. Walks away, squeezing that thing. The squeeze box. That's another name for the accordion. You ever squeeze box?
2: I never squeezed box, no.
1: Yeah, I don't think I've ever even picked up an accordion, to be honest.
2: I think my aunt and grandmother had one, if I remember.
1: Really?
2: Yeah, they were German. The German side of the family, and I think they had an accordion.
1: You know?
2: And I think my aunt could play it. She could play the piano. Great.
1: Well, okay, yeah.
2: So I think she was able to play the accordion.
1: You know, I talked about how I felt like there was bagpipers that... We need young bagpipers, and I found out that there are things in place to keep the bagpipe thing going, because bagpipes, I think, are traditionally just awesome, and I always thought, like, maybe the young kids wouldn't be in the bagpipes. We had bagpipers call up, no, we're getting kids involved, and we got this thing going. The accordion, there's no accordion lineage. Like, that's going to go extinct,
2: right.
1: You would think. You would think that when that guy was playing the accordion on the subway goes, there's probably four or five more accordion players left in the world. And that thing's just going to be sitting around until it goes viral on TikTok in 2045, and then everybody buys one.
2: So you know where we go after the Fiveboro bike tour, right? The pizza place over there,
1: yeah.
2: Is Staten Island?
1: Yeah, yeah, yeah.
2: One of the kids there was a good bagpipe player.
1: Good.
2: It made me feel good.
1: Nice.
2: You know, it's like, there you go.
1: There's our next generation of bagpipers.
2: We got one.
1: Don't have to worry about it. All right, Boomer and Geo on the Fan and CBS Sports Network. Jerry joins us with a sports update coming up next as we roll on in this Thursday morning, the morning before Game 2 tonight at the Garden between the Knicks and Cavaliers. 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
2: 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I fell
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4: From the 1010 Winds Traffic Center, I'm Karen Stewart. 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Since 7 o'clock last night, we've had downed wires in New Jersey and Edison. Both directions have one closed at Woodbridge Avenue because of these downed wires. Take 27 or the New Jersey Turnpike instead. The Sawmill in Greenberg, New York is tied up southbound at 20. We've got a crash there. It's only on the right shoulder, though. Long Island, the westbound Del IE, busy to Betts Highway at 57. We got a crash in the center lane there. Then in Queens, the westbound Del IE has a crash near Queens Boulevard. The center lane is blocked. We're heavy there. Also in Queens, the westbound Belt at Rockaway Boulevard. Collision in the right and centers. Here's what you need to know about the bridges and tunnels. An hour 5 into the George Upper. 45 to 50 for the lower. The inbound Lincoln's 40. The Holland's an hour from the Pulaski Skyway. Half that from the Newark Bay extension of the Turnpike. I'm Karen Stewart with theinjurylawyer.com Found Highway Patrol, presented by the Rothenberg Law Firm.
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18: Mama's got a squeeze box she wears on her chest. But when daddy comes home, he never gets no rest. Cause she's playing all night.
19: I'm a squeeze guy.
18: And the music's all right.
19: You want to squeeze it out for me?
18: Mama's got a squeeze box, daddy never sleeps at night.
19: I grabbed him and tried to squeeze the life out of him. That sportsman voice right there. As it definitely was. I miss the Sports Minute voice. I miss
20: squeeze
19: the Sports Minute paycheck. The squeeze box. Ever have a squeeze box, Jerry?
21: I'm getting them.
19: Yeah, the old accordion. It's going. It's becoming extinct. Except if you're Al on the subway and an old man plays it in front of you.
21: I feel like that is a very popular instrument on the subway.
19: Do you?
21: Yeah.
19: I guess it's portable.
21: And I'm not even

0: So good for him. Tonight at the Garden, game two for the Knicks and the Cavaliers. So I played the one clip of Josh Hart last hour talking about, you know, sitting the stretch run of the other game and very mature with the way he did it and went about it. Here was Mike Brown talking about players like him, Mikal Bridges, and others that have taken back seats when needed for the good of the team.
1: When you're in that situation that Josh was in last night or Mikal was in the Atlanta series, a sacrifice. And those guys did. They sacrificed their minutes willingly, you know, obviously, and they were great about it while keeping themselves ready.
0: For the good of the team,
2: you know,
0: and to win.
2: Three of these guys, right, Hart, Brunson, and Mikal Bridges have something in common. They won a national championship, and they'll never be able to take that away from that group of players. If they can do it in the NBA and do an NBA championship and follow up on the college championship, that would be... That would be amazing for those guys.
0: Seven wins away from exactly that. So no doubt. Here was Jalen Brunson, one of those three you were just mentioning. We never wavered the other night, even though we were down big.
3: It's great to have a mindset of, you know, just continuing to do the things that that has made us a good team over this year, the course of this year.
0: And so they have the 1-0 series lead. The Cavaliers looking to bounce back. We will see how James Harden plays. Obviously, he's taken a beating for his lack of defense against Brunson, specifically in that fourth quarter and overtime. Here's Kenny Atkinson. Leave the guy alone.
4: You know, one thing about James, I'll just defend him. He's a good isolation defender. Always has been. He's super smart. I said it last night. He's got great hands. I was kind of a little more upset with our backline defense.
5: Yeah, I mean, these guys have no chance if they're not honest with themselves. This is like when Mike Brown and the Knicks were down to the Hawks. They were honest with themselves, and they changed things and for the better, and they went on that miraculous run. If Kenny Atkinson's making excuses for James Harden and James Harden isn't understanding how bad he was, then they've got no chance because they won't fix it then. I mean, unless they're just giving us lip service, but James Harden certainly isn't. He believes that it was the team's fault and not his fault that they blew the game.
0: He definitely said that, essentially, right, in terms of the way they play defense. Yes.
5: There's no way Kenny Atkinson... You know, he's been around the game for so long. He's seen it all. He's a good coach, maybe not a great coach. There's no way he believes what
2: he
5: just said.
2: So then why after a stoppage of play, you know, James Harden wasn't playing Jalen Brunson? It was Max Strus.
5: Well, right.
2: Why did that happen? And when Max
5: started
2: was on
5: doubling him, yeah.
2: They started doubling him and then got the ball out of Jalen's hands.
5: True. Good point. Yep. Should have been the follow-up.
0: So tonight, game two. Last night, game two in Oklahoma City, where the Thunder did beat the Spurs 122-113. 30 points, 9 assists for Shai Gilgeous-Alexander in the bounce-back win. He's just getting a little more comfortable against the San Antonio team.
6: In the first game, I still feel like we got, like, really good looks. They just didn't go down. But, we just got a little bit more comfortable with their type of defense. Obviously, it's very unique and different from literally every other defense in the league, so it takes them getting used to.
0: Yeah, who knew? Isaiah Hartenstein, who got 10 points, 13 rebounds, he was talking about just trying to make an impact in this game, in this series.
6: I think in the first game, they're a little bit more physical than we were, and so just coming into this game, just wanted to establish that early and just do whatever the team needs.
0: Yep, and it worked out last night for him. Alex Caruso had 17. In terms of San Antonio, so you got De'Aaron Fox is out. Last night, Dylan Harper went out. Here was Mitch Johnson, their head coach. What is the deal with Fox, who remains out?
7: He's just trying to play every day. It's a tough injury that he wouldn't be playing with in the regular season, so he's trying to tough it out, and he did that in Minnesota, and then, you know, had an awkward landing, and so he re-aggravated it.
0: And so who knows? Maybe game three, maybe game four, but they are certainly shorthanded right now. In that way, Victor Wembanyama, 21 points, 17 rebounds in the loss, as the series will shift to San Antonio for game three. All right, we get to the baseball. Yankees, Blue Jays last night, and Toronto did win 2-1, but we do need a thriving player of the game, brought to you by ThriveWell, New York's premier infusion and injection center. 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And even though he did lose, and he lost it in the seventh inning, you had Cam Schlittler really pitching relatively well for much of the night.
8: Guerrero holds, here's a pitch to Varsho. Swing and a miss, he beat him. Here's pitch, swing and a miss. Benango, left-hand hitter. Here comes an 0-2 pitch. Strike three called.
0: Yeah, that was Dave Sims with the montage of a few strikeouts for Schlittler, who went 6-plus of two-hit ball. Excuse me. That was Trey Savage that went six innings for two.

0: hit ball for the win. Schlittler went 6+, but took the loss. 2-1 was the final. Here was Schlittler facing Yesavage, and what a battle it was.
1: Yeah, it was a good battle there. Obviously slipped away from me there towards the end, but again, I like the fight we had, you know, in that last inning. I thought it was a great rally. So, again, unfortunately, we came up short, but, you know, I get out of that inning, maybe, again, probably a different outcome to that game.
2: And this is the Yankee offense. It was abysmal last night, except for
0: nothing there last
2: Jazz.
0: Night.
2: Jazz was good. He had 3 hits. Everybody else, top of the order, 0-for. Bottom of the order, 0-for.
0: Yeah, and even when they had a chance with a couple of guys on in the ninth, like he's talking about, they got the one run with the Goldschmidt. But
2: we remember Yesavage in the playoffs last year.
0: And
2: we're saying how great this kid is, just like we saw Schlittler in the playoffs last year. And we're saying, wow, this is going to be some matchup for years to come. And, and yesterday was one of those days.
0: It certainly was. So you'll have Carlos Rodon making the start tonight on the Fan at 7:05. As for the Mets, they fell to the Nationals 8-4. You had the early home run from C.J. Abrams hit off the rookie Zach Thornton. Then later in the game, the kid Jacob Young, who took the fastball to the ribs the other night, came up big.
3: First pitch. Young swinging away, sends a high fly to left. Soto is back on the track near the wall, jumps, and it's gone! Jacob Young hits a 2-run home run for the Nationals into the Met bullpen and left.
0: And that's it.
3: 8-4 Washington.
0: The hell of a pitch, too, that he turns. I mean, that's up and in, but pretty good. Anyhow, that made it 8-4. You got a home run from Juan Soto, and that would be the final score. Here was Carlos Mendoza. You got a couple home runs from Soto, but not much else. Where's the offense?
4: We missed good pitches to hit. I thought we put together some decent at-bats there, but nothing, you know, where we could, you know, as a team, knock it down. So, yeah, missed pitches there.
0: Zach Littell, 5 innings for the win. Andrew Alvarez threw the last 4 innings. And as for Thornton, the rookie, so he goes and allows 4 runs on 4 hits, 2 walks over 4 1/3. Shaky first for Thornton, for sure, before he settled in.
4: Obviously, Abrams gets him there on that cutter for the 3-run homer out of the gate. But I thought he competed. They had some good takes and some pitches that were like strike the ball. But they ran his pitch count up.
0: Here was Thornton himself. So were you nervous, anxious? What were you feeling?
5: I'm nervous for every game I pitch. This was kind of nothing new. So
0: he's like Ewing, man of few words.
2: Oh, yeah? Well, yeah, you know, good. They're serious baseball players. You know, maybe that's what they are, and they just need time in the majors to figure it out. But I mean, I'm not going to sit here and blame Carlos Mendoza for any of this. I mean, the amount of injuries that they're dealing with and the amount of significant injuries to key players and players that they paid a lot of money to. I mean, you could have, I mean, Whitey Herzog is the manager. It's not going to matter. You know what I mean? I mean, it's so sad. It really is. You turn it on, boom, they're down 3-0 before you know it.
0: Yeah, that is very true. Here was Soto.
2: Very sad. I feel very sad, Jerry.
0: On Thornton's debut.
6: I think it's great. I think, you know, a guy like him, he got good stuff. He got the cutter. He got a couple guys off balance, mostly lefties. But yeah, he looks good.
0: They will go for the split today. No bullpen game today. David Peterson will get the start.
2: Well, he's got to start. Come on. What are you doing? That guy's hurt.
0: Well, he hasn't been. I mean, they've been putting Brazoban in for the first inning or two.
2: I know.
0: And
2: forget that.
0: In.
2: Now you got to step up. You want to get in. By the way, he's going into free agency. He needs to start games, and he needs to start pitching well.
0: Yeah, well, that would.
2: I think maybe I'm sad because, you know, the Mets are horrific right now, but it's also Eddie Elimination Day.
0: It is. It is. And by the way, Craig, very nice things to say yesterday about you to end the show. Well, that was very nice.
2: What?
0: I said Craig had some very nice things to say about you yesterday and to end their show about your Hall of Fame.
2: Oh, okay.
0: Election.
2: We better say nice things.
0: What'd you expect? I wasn't expecting anything negative. I'm just saying it came across my feed, the YouTube thing that Craig talks about Boomer. It was very nice, a lot of things he said.
7: Did he take credit for any of the Hall of Fame?
0: He did. No, I'm just kidding. No, not at all.
8: I'm going to read you a post on X from somebody who we pay attention to a lot, especially when they are honoring people either in life and death. You got to tell me who this is, all right? Congrats to Boomer Esiason on being named to the National Radio Hall of Fame. Great honor, well deserved.
0: Mike Francesa.
8: Mike Francesa.
9: What took you so long?
2: Yeah. No, I saw that, actually.
8: Oh, okay.
2: I did see it.
8: Did he text you or just this?
2: No, he put it out there on X. Right. Nice, very nice post. And very nice that Craig said what he said. I heard some of that stuff as well. So, yeah, I appreciate all of it. And all those guys I work with at some point in time.
0: Yep.
2: You know?
0: Absolutely.
2: Screaming and yelling at Mike and Chris for all those years when I was at the Jets.
7: Rich Cimini also wrote a nice thing about you.
0: Oh, how nice.
2: Yeah, but he also took a shot at me.
0: How?
2: A boomer's gift of gab. You know, he just can't help himself. You know, it's like, he's just got to, like, just throw a zinger in there.
0: That's I think when you're a broadcaster, that is a compliment. I don't think that's a zinger.
2: Well, we work with a microphone in front of our face for 4 hours. You have to be able to talk.
0: Which is why I think that's a compliment. I don't think he was taking a final shot at
2: it. I don't know. What do you think, Tom?
8: I'm looking at this now. I mean, my goodness. He goes, local man makes good. Congrats to Long Island's Boomer Esiason, a good dude who turned his gift of gab into a legendary second career. How can you think that's a shot?
0: That's not a shot. That's very nice.
8: Come on.
2: Okay.
0: Now, had he added, too bad he sucked as Jets quarterback, that would have been a shot. He didn't do that.
8: Right. Legend not on the field, behind the mic, would have been a shot. That would have been a shot.
0: That's right. Yeah. And that's not what he wrote.
2: He could have said that, though. That's right. You're right. He could have said that. So maybe I took it the wrong way.
0: That's all right. David Peterson today, 4:05 in Washington, and the Golden Knights beat the Avalanche 4-2. Take game one. Hurricanes, Canadians tonight. Eagles linebacker Nolan Smith apparently arrested last week in Georgia and accused of speeding, clocked at 135 miles an hour.
2: That's fast. Again, you know, was a Georgia Bulldog, and they have issues down there with all these guys with these cars and these trucks and flying all over the place.
0: 135 is moving.
2: Yes, it is.
0: That is fair. And LSU head coach Lane Kiffin has hired Ed Orgeron to be on his staff as an assistant. So he is back at LSU.
8: Wow.
0: I thought that was an odd one. They're apparently very close, but I still thought that was an odd one.
8: Yeah, of course. I mean, he was a guy who was there for so many years, obviously went out on not the best terms. Coach O.
2: You know what? I kind of feel like, you're bringing a guy in that
0: years to be his intern.
2: Yeah, but you could. I feel like you're bringing a guy in that really could do something to upset the whole thing. Like, can make a decision without you knowing.
0: Mm.
2: You know,
8: he'll be gone after a year. There's no way.
2: And I'm not talking about on the field. I'm talking about like off the field stuff. You know, like, you know, couple guys some bucks here or there or whatever, you know.
8: Let me tell you, Lane Kiffin and Ed Orgeron on the same staff, there's not a woman in that state that's safe. Look out. Here they come rolling through.
0: Yeah.
8: Oh, you want this one? Oh, I'm going to get this one. I got the one on the left. You get the one on the right. Okay. We got an age limit this time or no? I mean, Lane Kiffin famously...
2: I know.
8: Goes after college kids. All That's right. why we I'm
2: understand.
8: Saying.
2: Yeah,
8: that.
2: I understand what you're saying.
8: By the way, Stephen Waldron would like me to show everybody the live shot from DJs tomorrow to get everybody fired up.
2: Okay.
8: So they have this, and they'd like me to throw to it. So if you're
2: watching on TV,
8: if you're watching this happen, so there it is.
2: Wow, that's exciting.
8: Looks exactly like it did last year.
2: Yeah.
8: And the year before.
7: And no rain, Boomer. How about that?
8: Well, that. It's coming.
2: Great. Though.
8: The rain. The
0: Not until 12.
2: Yeah, but Troy Thornton, baby, come on.
7: That's only 40 miles from when you'll be golfing.
8: Yeah, I think it's. I looked at the radar. It's got to, the only shot we have is somehow pushes north.
0: Okay.
8: That's it. Yeah, all right. Looks good. All kidding aside, guys, it looks looks
2: great.
8: Good.
2: Is that falling down? Is something falling
8: down?
2: No,
8: they're
0: holding it. Okay. They're moving it.
8: No, it always looks awesome. You guys do a great job with that, with that the ocean
2: huge.
8: In the background.
2: Look how big that is.
8: I know. No, it's.
2: Was it that big last year?
0: Yep.
8: Yeah, indeed. That big. Can't wait for tomorrow. It's going to be awesome. As always, it's Boomer and Geo coming to you live from the Built Ford Tough studio. Be caller 7 right now at 866-540-WFAN. That's 866-540-9326. 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
11: From the 1010 Winds Traffic Center, I'm Karen Stewart with the InjuryLawyer.com Fan Highway Patrol. Presented by the Rothenberg Law Firm, there's an hour 5 wait for the inbound George Upper now. 45 minutes for the lower. An hour at the Lincoln, and the inbound Holland is an hour 15 from the Pulaski Skyway. 45 minutes from the Newark Bay Extension. And the New Jersey bound Outer Bridge Crossing is heavy. We got a broken down dump truck blocking the right lane of the two lousy, miserable lanes we get on the Outer Bridge Crossing. Of course, one is blocked, and that's what's causing these slowdowns. Meanwhile, let's check the LIE, westbound LIE, near exit 57 for Vets Highway on Long Island. We got a crash that they're trying to move over to the left shoulder. Then we've got that westbound LIE crash almost gone at Queens Boulevard. It's in the center lane. It's almost out of there. Southbound Van Wyck past Liberty has a broken down tractor trailer in the center. And the westbound belt at Rockaway Boulevard, where there is construction on the Van Wyck. We have a collision at Rockaway. The right and center lanes are blocked there. Mass Transit's doing real well. 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

0: in the building, a WFAN legend himself who could not let this Eddie Scazzeri moment go without him being a part of it. And it's great to see John Minko, who will be joining us at some point during the program, to come in and be Mink. It's always great to see Mink. You know, he's like a walking museum of WFAN, and seeing him will be tremendous this morning. Let's go to Joe, who's in the Bronx. What's going on, Joe? Good morning.
1: Hey, Gio. What's good, my brother?
0: What's up, Boomer, Joe?
1: Boomer, congratulations on the Radio Hall of Fame induction.
2: Thank you, Joe. I appreciate it.
1: So, I would like to know, since Boomer got inducted, I would consider you would be like in the, you know, one of the next up as far as classic WFAN hosts. Where would you rank yourself between you, Evan, Craig,
2: minefield spot?
0: Yeah, I mean, this is I love the way your brain is working.
2: Being the only Hall of Famer in the room, let me answer that question. No. Actually, I would think that here there are plenty of people that will be inducted into the Hall of Fame, including the guy to my left, the guy in the afternoon, the guy in the middays. There's a number of guys here that have long-lasting and very high standards of radio that will end up getting in. And I would also think, given the longevity of Tiki's career.
0: Yeah, absolutely. And he's been on radio for a very long time now at a high level, also CBS Sports Radio prior to moving over here to WFAN. I will never talk about myself in that way, but Craig will definitely be there. He was in the New York Broadcasters Hall of Fame. He will definitely be in the National Radio Hall of Fame, having had success in both morning and afternoon drive here at WFAN. And the thing about Evan that I'll say is he doesn't get enough credit for how long he's been on the air here.
2: Yep.
0: And doing

0: it at a high level and getting ratings and being the guy that he is. Like, we, because he's such a staple here, you almost, and he's still a young guy in his early 40s, you forget how long he's been doing this.
1: Yes.
0: So he deserves all the credit. And obviously, I think, you know, once you get later into the career, the 50s and 60s and those things, if you're still doing it, then recognition comes then. But yeah, those two guys, obviously, Evan and Craig, well deserving of any honor that they get in the radio business, along with Tiki, along with others. But we celebrate two of our own today in Eddie Scazzeri and Boomer Esiason. I do.
1: Yes.
0: I do have to say, though, that it is. I know Eddie doesn't like attention, but there's so many times, and a lot of it has to do with golf with you and I, but there's so many times, because you're you, and this is not a complaint, it's actually funny,
1: okay,
0: where I'll do something, and then it's just in your inherent nature to, like, one-up it. Like, for example, the Pebble Beach video. There were three different putts that I had closer than you were to win a hole, but I never got a chance to putt them because you drained these long putts, and I had to pick it up. I'm like, I couldn't be the hero on this hole. You had to be the hero.
2: I wasn't trying to one-up you.
0: I know that,
1: yes.
0: But it's just funny. So, like, with Eddie, it's like he's retiring 37 years, and then here you come in with your Hall of Fame truck, your Hall of Fame Raptor. Stop that attention over here. It's just,
3: congratulations, you Hall of Fame douche.
0: Yes.
2: But by the way, you know, I had no control over this.
0: I know.
2: You guys brought it up 2 weeks ago, I said I don't want to talk about it.
0: I know. I'm just saying, because it's just, it does, it's nothing that you're doing. It just sort of happens, because you always tell me there's just Boomer S that happens, right? You know what I mean? You say, like, Boomer S in a good way. Like, stuff just happens to you in a good way because you've lived your life a certain way. It's just like, this is something that could only happen to you because you've had success in a lot of different things. This is just one of those things. Nothing you did wrong. It's just hilarious.
2: Well, you beat me yesterday playing golf.
0: Well, okay.
4: Even yesterday, the CBS executive who came down to say goodbye to Eddie was like, do you think he came just to say bye to Boomer, congratulations? I said, no, I saw the emails. He was coming down just for you, but it did make it seem like,
2: oh God,
4: he was here to congratulate Boomer.
2: You guys can manufacture anything in your heads.
1: I'm Boomer Esiason.
5: And the rest.
2: You know, nobody takes more shots on this radio show than I do.
0: No. We know that. It's just, you have to have a little bit of a laugh, though, about how that works sometimes. You have to.
2: I mean, the Narpian.
0: It's just the timing of it is unbelievable.
2: Yes. Well, I mean, it's unfortunate for Eddie. I understand that. That's why, you know, I'd much rather talk about Eddie Elimination Day.
1: It was so great when that happened. I was like, thank God.
0: See, he's the one guy who want the attention off.
1: Yeah.
0: Let's go to Pete in Queens quickly. What's going on, Pete?
6: Hey, what's going on, guys?
0: What's up?
6: So, you know, I've noticed there's been a little bit of a decline of Paul from Yonkers, just general talk on the Fan and on your show.
0: Yeah, yeah.
6: So I just wanted, but that being said, I wanted to make sure that the Paul from Yonkers impersonation competition.
0: Yeah, we're gonna do it. It's either gonna be, we're gonna be a Chef IQ Sense Smart Meat Thermometer is gonna go to the winner. we're gonna do it. I have it written down. I don't know exactly the time yet, so you got to be there. It's not gonna be during one of Jerry's updates. I know that for a fact. But yeah, you got to be there.
6: Well, if you remember, I was the guy that had the
0: automatic bid. You had your kids calling in and everything else. Yes, I remember.
6: Good luck.
0: Yeah, good luck. All right, so you just got to make sure you find Jess Clark is going to be the person that you find. If you see Eddie or any of us, just say I'm Pete from Queens. We'll make sure that you're in this contest and hopefully you're not going to get a leg up in the contest. So you get in the contest for sure, but I can't give you like preferential treatment in the contest. You got to win the contest on your own merit here, Pete, for your Chef IQ Smart Meat Thermometer.
6: Of course, I think Paul would deserve nothing less, right?
0: Oh yeah.
7: You deserve.
6: Exactly. The winner should get what they deserve. And I just want to say, just in terms of the competition, good luck. And also Eddie, I just wanted to wish you best of luck in your, you know, future endeavors, your sheep herding, and to let you know that, Eddie, you are definitely not a minor leaguer.
0: Very good, Pete.
2: Very good, Pete.
0: Awesome. And yes, I mean, Paul calls a lot still. We'll put him on in spots. The thing is, you can't have him call every day. Everybody would have a problem with that after a while. And we have him on here and there. It doesn't mean we love him less. It's
2: no.
0: Just you can't have him on every day.
2: We love Paul. And we all know that Paul is going through it right now.
0: Oh, yeah.
2: With the Mets. Sure. And his predictions have turned out to be right thus far.
0: Absolutely. Yep. Absolutely. So, no, we're still going to do that contest. There's going to be other giveaways, flag and anthem giveaways. There's going to be a chipping game out there to win some flag and anthem gift cards. And Spike Date is going to be there. So a lot of great sponsors being a part of the kickoff to summer. It is Boomer and Geo on the Fan and CBS Sports Network. Speaking of Spike Dade, we're going to be drinking some on Friday. Going to have a couple responsibly at the kickoff to summer. And what I'm really excited about is introducing Spike Dade to listeners who have not heard of it before and have not tried it before. Just I'm like a proud parent watching someone take a sip of a Spike Dade for the first time, and they go, wow, you were not kidding. This is awesome, and this is what I'm going to be drinking this summer. Got to grab a Spike Dade. Think classic sports drink flavors spiked with vodka that tastes just like your favorite sports drink, and it hits just right. 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If you are a liquor store, get Spike Dade in there. 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You can keep up with them on Instagram at TikTok and TikTok at Drink Spiked Aid.
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1: Dude, this sucks.
0: I want to just say that when we take calls again, it'll be on the Red Pocket Mobile fan line, brought to you by your new ultimate cell carrier, Red Pocket Mobile. That's 888-808-1019. All right, this is clearly an AI song that somebody made, right?
2: No, it was a guy who used to work here many years ago, Tommy Byrne. I don't know if you remember him.
0: Oh, I remember Tommy. Yeah, Too Tall Tommy.
2: Yeah,
0: yes,
2: he did that. Actually did it. It wasn't AI.
0: Yeah, noted pain in the ass, that Tommy Byrne.
2: He's quite a texter. He's been texting the updates nonstop. Yep.
3: Is that the tall intern?
2: No, not the tall intern.
3: No, okay.
2: He was a tall, he was a part-timer here at Tall.
0: No, he's a really good guy, but certainly he could be a lot is a nice way to say it. John Minko is here to my left. Mink, it's great seeing you, man. Good morning.
4: Hey, great being back. The whole radio station and corporation is under construction, but you know, very happy to be here.
3: Yeah, especially good to see
4: on
3: you, John.
4: This occasion.
3: Yes, yeah. Eddie Elimination Day.
0: EE Day. Yes, here on WFAN. So we're going to get you some headphones here. I'm sorry I didn't give you more of a heads up on coming in here, but I just remembered that you had been here waiting, and I'm like, we got to get Mink in here. We're going to have him waiting the whole time. So why specifically today did you want to come back in here to honor Eddie Scazzeri? What are some of the reasons that Eddie meant so much to you?
4: Eddie's been here for 37 years. I was here for 33. So obviously we worked together for well over 30 years. The headphones.
3: Yeah, there we go. Right, yeah, sure.
4: And let's see, do they have?
3: Hold on, over here. There you go.
4: The testing. Okay, there we go.
0: All right.
4: And you know, I mean, and Eddie, I mean, means a lot to me, and he is one of the pillars of this radio station. Oh,
3: no, are you going to cry?
0: He may.
3: He's
0: a little
3: cry?
0: Emotional guy.
3: Yeah. I feel like you're getting emotional.
0: If he's going to, you got to let him.
4: You know what? I would say this, and a lot of things I could say, is Eddie could very well be, in the 39-year history of this radio station, the most beloved individual that has ever stepped through Astoria and 345 Hudson.
3: No, I mean, I think we all would agree with that. Yes.
0: Yeah, no, I mean, it's absolutely true. And it's not something that we're just saying today or tomorrow. It's certainly something we've been saying for years. And also the impact that he's had in bringing people in. I mean, I am not doing this without a phone call from Eddie Scazzeri. I was at opening day with my mom. It was the 2005 opening or 2004 opening day. And he said, you know, we're going to take summer interns in the fall. Sorry, 2005 opening day. We're going to take summer interns here. And then the fall, you can apply and come in and interview. And I did, and then got that internship. And you could say that about C-Mac, Lou Gower. I know Craig was an intern before Eddie. Sean Morash. There's just so many of us that Eddie Scazzeri interviewed and then hired as interns that started our career. So that impact is just undeniable.
3: Are you going to cry?
0: No, I'm not going to cry. I'm totally fine.
3: All right. I mean, I just thought, you guys okay? I mean, I'll just sit over here and watch.
0: I'm fine.
3: I'm happy for Eddie because Eddie's doing it on his own volition.
0: Absolutely.
3: Like, nobody's kicking him out.
0: No.
3: He's leaving because he wants to leave and he wants to retire.
0: Yeah. I mean, I'm sure the company's happy about it, you know.
4: Marion wants him to retire.
3: Yeah.
4: Wanted him to retire for years.
0: Yeah. No, that is true. All right, this is a question that he'll probably say it's a hypothetical, so he won't answer. But if your wife was not as adamant about you retiring, would you be retiring as soon as you are?
5: No.
0: Okay. All right, interesting. That's good to know.
3: Yeah.
0: It's actually good to know. I don't know why. It doesn't matter, but it's good to know. Yes, Mink.
4: Other things that Eddie has done, in addition to running the intern program at one point in time, Eddie worked with Mike and the Dog. Eddie worked with Imus, which you'll hear in one of the segments coming up a little later on. I brought in some highlights from Eddie and Imus.
3: I love it.
4: There was an incident with Merle Haggard. Eddie will remember that.
3: You know, it's interesting. The day that, unfortunately, Imus got let go, I was calling in, and Eddie answered the phone. That day, and I was calling in for the Imus Radiothon, and I was going to make my normal donation, And Eddie answers the phone, and he says to me, he goes, "We're not taking calls right now. I just got let go." And I'm like, and he hung up on me. Little did I know that. About 5 months later, I was going to be essentially, he was going to take over for Lou eventually.
5: Or that 5 seconds later, Joel Hollander will be calling your agent.
3: Exactly. I had no idea. And Joel Hollander called me. But, you know, but the funny thing is that it was Eddie who answered the phone that morning. How about that? And then, of course, we worked all these years together. Yeah, so he's touched so many different levels of this radio station.
4: He produced the Jets, the Giants, the Knicks on radio, in addition to all his hosts. He's worked at Summers.
0: Many years, Summers.
4: So it's a lot of fulfillment. And I think this, in the history of this radio station, and I'll mention three people and from a historical standpoint here in the last, 4 or 5 months that have departed. Three, Dove Kramer, John Schweibacher, and today or tomorrow, the Eddie Scazzeri. That's over 100 years combined of service to this radio station.
0: Yeah.
3: Well, they got paid. Not a lot, but they got paid.
5: Yeah, I was going to say $100 and a combined $100,000 over the years.
3: It wasn't like they were doing it like, you know, they weren't volunteering.
5: All right. So, Mink, you have audio that you guys have? All right. So, what would you like to play first?
4: I think one of the biggest production pieces was Sendin' the Clowns. You remember Sendin' the Clowns?
5: Yes, I do. Yes.
4: Oh, yes.
5: All right.
4: And that's up at the top.
5: All right. So we have Sendin' the Clowns ready to go. You want to give more context?
4: An intro to that is it's basically, and Eddie produced this, put it together. Paul Olden was the play-by-play voice on radio for the Jets at the time.
5: Yep.
4: And I don't want to say it's a tribute, but it's whatever you want to call it. To the Rich Kotite Jets.
6: Isn't it rich?
7: I'm disappointed. The football team's disappointed.
6: Are we a pair?
7: We have good people here.
6: Me here at last on the ground. You in midair.
8: Donald with the ball. Here comes the blitz at the middle. Throw down the middle. Intercepted at the goal line.
6: Where are the clowns?
7: I thought we had momentum. We were hustling. We were swarming.
8: Another turnover.
6: Isn't it queer?
7: We're not in the excuse business.
6: Losing my timing this late in my career.
8: Caught by Brady at the 5, turns, fumbles the ball.
6: But where are the clowns?
7: We will correct these mistakes.
6: There ought to be clowns.
7: You can turn things around.
6: Well, maybe next year.
8: Oh, another bad break for the Jets. Another costly fumble.
3: Now, I think that was probably the year after I had left. Was that right, Eddie? Was that 1996?
9: I believe so.
3: Yeah.
9: And that was also when
3: they were 1-15.
9: Yeah, we were in Miami. I was on the radio crew at that time.
3: Yep.
9: And in the locker room, Steve Gutman.
3: Yes. President of the Jets, yep.
9: Comes up to me, "Eddie, can I have a word with you?" I was like, oh, boy.
5: After Sendin' the Clowns?
9: Yeah.
5: Oh,
9: yeah.
5: Wow.
9: And the Jimmy Pons and Johnny side of the crew, some of the AV guys in the crew were like, "Oh, the old Judy Collins drink." So they knew I was going to get it.
3: Yeah, I was not there. I had was not a part of, you know, I wasn't a part of that.
5: Yeah, you were the previous year's clowns.
3: Yes.
5: That's great stuff. And obviously, to have the balls to do that while producing the radio broadcast and being on the team playing is another very Eddie Scazzeri thing.
4: And I've got one more.
5: Okay.
4: And Merle Haggard was a guest with Imus. and this is Imus and Eddie on the appearance of Merle Haggard.
10: Did you come in and put money in Merle Haggard's hat?
11: I did.
10: Oh, no, you didn't. You're kidding. And Merle Haggard put his hat on. He said, "Well, there's money falling out of my hat." Why did you do that?
11: Well, I looked in the window and I
9: I felt sorry for the guy.
10: You're lucky he didn't punch you in the mouth. What are you, nuts?
11: You did.
10: You're about
11: what?
10: The dumbest bastard I've ever met.
9: He looks like he had just been singing at Penn Station. So.
10: Yeah. It's Merle Haggard, you moron.
9: I know. It was the visual that got me. I just, you know, hey, you know.
11: Help a guy out.
12: See a guy down on his luck like that? I know.
9: With the guitar and, hey, here you go, bro. If I had a cigarette, I would have thrown that in there, too.
5: Now, you obviously did that as
9: a dare.
5: Yeah, right. Okay.
9: Lou Ruffino and Bernard McGurk.
5: Yeah.
9: I said, you know, because we were talking about what it looked like.
5: Yeah.
9: And I said, I should go do it. They're like, do it, do it, do it.
5: And then Imus probably loved it, obviously. You could hear
9: it. In retrospect.
5: Yeah.
9: Well, when I walked in there, it was like, what is going on? And I just, you know, put up the coins, put them in his hat.
5: It was coins. It wasn't even a dollar.
9: Yeah, no, it was coins. And just snuck out. And then I hid in the back.
3: See, he's always been that devious little guy behind the scenes.
5: Yeah, no, absolutely.
3: Yeah.
5: And which you need to be, I think, in that job to survive.
3: Especially in that with that group of guys, yeah.
5: Yeah, yeah, certainly.
9: And that was the thing we want to talk about when I left the screensaver on. I got in trouble for that.
5: Oh, yeah. Yeah. Yeah, a lot of those little moments. You remember Eddie's closet office back at Astoria.
3: Yes, of course.
5: That was such a legendary place. Like, right there. It was right outside of the control room.
9: With the sump pump underneath.
5: Yeah. Yeah.
3: But the thing about that is that gave you, like, access to hear everything that was going on in the background. Not just what was happening on the radio, but just the interaction amongst the people that were working there, which is, I think, created what we have today.
5: Oh, sure.
3: Yes. Yeah.
5: Well, Mink, I mean, those are two amazing things. The Send in the Clowns, something that was I had to hear when I became a part of WFAN. Like, this is how you do a production piece. I hadn't heard the Merle Haggard thing. That was amazing. So great memory and great memories for Eddie today. So it's so great to see you. How's everything else? Good?
4: Everything.
5: You sounded great this year in St. John's, man, with the run. You sounded amazing.
4: Thank you very much. Now I'm getting used to this winning stuff.
5: Yeah.
3: Yeah, well, it's good. You know, listen.
4: He's transformed the program, everything.
3: Right. So what do you do during the off season? Are you like in, you're over there busting, Patino's, you know, chops? Or no? Like, come on, keep winning. Let's go. How are they doing, by the way? They sign any new guys?
4: They've got, I think, three scholarships. I don't even know if there's anything such. They have three roster spots available.
3: Oh, that's it.
4: And yeah, but it's going right now. Two things. Heavy international presence
3: and older. Yep.
4: And the thing is, how are they going to be? To me, you never really know until they get on the court.
3: Yeah, sure. This team, by the way, this past year's team took a while to get going. And they got going, man, they were pretty damn good.
4: They were very good. Yeah. I mean, they were very good. They could have beaten Duke.
5: Yeah, no, I agree. And that I felt, though, after that, I was satisfied with the season because they did run into a one seed and played very well in that game. But it was a great year, and it was great hearing you call it throughout. Mink, hope to talk and to see you soon. It's always great seeing you. Thanks for coming in today. You
4: know, no, my pleasure. I had to come for Eddie.
5: Yes.
4: I did. The Eddie.
5: The Eddie Scazzeri, yes. All right, Mink. John Minko, everybody, a WFAN legend himself. It is Boomer and Geo on the Fan and CBS Sports Network. 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
14: From the 1010 Winds Traffic Center, I'm Karen Stewart with theinjurylawyer.com. Van Highway Patrol, presented by the Rothenberg Law Firm in Brooklyn, eastbound belt east of Flatbush. We're delayed heavily with a collision in the right-hand lane. Take Ocean Parkway instead. The Van Wyck southbound, which was bad already down to Rockaway Boulevard because of that new traffic pattern there, now at Liberty Avenue has a disabled tractor trailer. And guess where it is? That's right, in the center lane. As we check what you need to know about the bridges and tunnels, Hour 5 George Upper, 45 George Lower, 55 Lincoln, and Hour 5 in at the Holland from the Pulaski Skyway, 45 minutes from the Newark Bay Extension, and the New Jersey-bound Atterbridge Crossing still has that broken-down dump truck in the right-hand lane. At about 7:15 last night, wires came down in Edison, New Jersey, closing Route 1 both ways at Woodbridge Avenue. This morning, it remains closed. Take Route 27 or the New Jersey Turnpike instead. 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

0: that they will get the all the zeros in a row on that, because there are some people out there, some OCD people, who need to see all those zeros in a row at 10 o'clock today.
1: I hope they're not like expecting dancing bears and fireworks, though.
0: It's just going to be zeros.
1: Yeah.
0: That's it, I think, as far as I know.
1: Well, yeah, we didn't buy the clock. I don't know.
0: Yeah, Boomer bought the clock. So is there something
2: else
0: in there?
2: Yeah, I don't know. I have no idea what's going to happen.
0: Oh, okay.
2: I just hope it doesn't blow up.
1: That would be rough.
0: Yeah. Eddie's been wiring this thing after the show.
2: Let's show them. YouTube, how to make a turkey.
1: Good Lord.
0: All right, Jerry, what's going on?
1: 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Gearing up for a big Knicks-Cavaliers game 2 Eastern Conference Finals tonight at Madison Square Garden. And I play this because we had Kenny Atkinson, I think it was last hour, talking, or maybe 2 hours ago, talking about how not everybody's doing their part, leave James Harden alone. Well, this is Mike Brown, and he is talking about when his team has not succeeded or has not done well, they look themselves in the mirror.
3: The teams I've been around that have had a lot of success, they usually have accountability within their group, because that goes a lot further than me yelling or saying stuff at times.
1: And this team has that. Case in point, Josh Hart will do what's necessary. If that means play, hit shots, sit, watch, cheer.
4: I don't have an ego. I said it last year, the last several years. I'm here to serve these guys. That's the gift God given me, to go out here and serve these guys, make sure they're in the best position to be successful enough.
1: And to win. And then here's Jalen Brunson. Boomer is referencing the college connection with these guys, which has been a storyline, obviously, since they've all been here. Well, here was Brunson talking up his teammates.
5: It's great to have guys like that that you've known for a long time be in those positions with you. You know, you have a lot of fond memories of going, having been games and doing stuff like that.
1: I will say, gee, I heard the same thing. Here's Kenny Atkinson. That's off the air. Here's Kenny Atkinson. So we talked about the lack of defense from James Harden, the way Jalen Brunson just kind of abused them in the fourth quarter and in overtime. But Atkinson says, actually, it's the other side of the floor that bothered him.
6: I'd say, looking back on it, the fourth quarter, what I'm probably more disappointed about it was our offense. Shot quality wasn't great. We weren't getting to the rim. I think we took 9 threes.
1: And the ball was sticking. And so they blow that 22-point lead. What kind of bounce back or fight will they have tonight? Or do they get their doors blown off tonight?
7: No, here's the thing. So he's talking about how poorly they played and how they weren't making shots. But yet they had this huge lead.
1: Yeah.
7: How about the Knicks? The Knicks didn't play well. They didn't play like they played in the 76ers series or the last two games against the Hawks. They were rusty. Let's face it. And you got to believe now, hopefully they can find their rhythm tonight. And hopefully they, you know, Deuce McBride took one shot the last game. And how much of a, like, Energizer Bunny has he been for the team? Right? He's been great. Yep. And, the Knicks didn't play a great game. They had a great fourth quarter led by their captain. Or I don't even know if he's considered the captain, but he should be. And, maybe tonight they get back to their free-flowing offense where they're all involved again and still play tough defense and get the turnovers that Gio was talking about when it comes to the Cavaliers turning the ball over.
0: I mean, that's a constant. They have not stopped being sloppy like that this entire postseason.
1: And if the Knicks are up 22 in the fourth quarter, they ain't going to be no comebacks. They're going to win by 40.
7: So. Yes, that's exactly what they've been doing. So hopefully that's the case again tonight. I'd like to see a rocking chair spot, but the only reason I don't think it's going to be that is because of Donovan Mitchell.
1: You might be right. Now, you guys, I think, referenced this earlier, the Chris Russo on ESPN talking about this game and the fact that he didn't see it. I do enjoy the beginning part here where he's got to explain exactly where he was and what it was.
8: Yesterday morning, I made the appointment with an MRI. And, you know, that's the little tubes thing.
1: Okay.
9: The little tubes thing. And with a doctor who's someone who tells you if you're healthy or not.
1: Exactly.
9: And to get there, I had to drive a car that has wheels and an engine to a doctor's office.
1: So here he is going on and discussing the fact that he gave it a try by taking a Valium.
8: So I get down there, I take my clothes off, put a pair of pajamas on. And they roll me into the MRI thing, and they put me on a little bed, and they give me the headset, and they say, listen, you can't move. All right. I thought it was open on the sides, and it wasn't open on the sides. So they roll me in, and they give you a button to press to get nervous. I pressed it in

0: 5 seconds.
1: Right. So he was out. So what does he do? You take another pill to get through it.
0: I took a second Valium. Oh, boy.
2: He missed the next game.
0: I got the thing done in good shape. I promise you that. I got that MRI done. I was a happy camper. Here's your problem. I was in bed at 8:15. I didn't know the Knicks came back until this morning at 7:30.
1: He's on to discuss it then at 10 a.m.
3: It would have been a great Twilight Zone episode if Dog's in that MRI machine. He's hitting the button and then the head pops down. Sorry. You got to stay in there.
1: That would have been funny. That would have been funny. He did also on his Sirius, I mentioned Craig a couple of hours ago, or maybe last hour, he also gave you major props on his radio show yesterday.
4: Oh, that's very nice.
1: So I've said a lot of, he did reveal he didn't vote for you.
4: Okay.
1: But did say very well deserved. He said he was haggling, and I guess he left you off the ballot this time. He did admit that, but also said very well deserved.
4: What?
1: What?
4: I didn't even know he had a vote.
1: He had a vote. Yeah, he had a vote.
4: He left him off the ballot?
1: Yeah.
4: So you didn't want him to be a first ballot?
1: I don't know.
4: I guess
1: I'll get
4: so.
1: You the, I just heard it. I'll get you the audio for next hour.
4: Yeah, I'd love to hear that one.
1: Yes. But, I mean,
4: couldn't I was haggling.
1: More props.
4: I figured he's not a first ballot guy. I mean, first ballots, you know, people like Guillermo Marconi, Austin Wells. These are first ballot guys. But whoever came up with the Hertz.
5: You know, that kind of explains his text message a little bit more to me.
1: Why?
5: To put it in perspective, because it was a very simple text message. Congratulations, well deserved.
1: Okay.
5: That was it. But now that I know that, he basically said he didn't vote for me.
1: Unless I misheard it, but I think he said in the middle of it that he had a vote and he was haggling with it and he didn't vote for you.
5: Okay.
4: Cousin Brucey. First ballot guy. Boomer. He already had his career as an NFL guy. Really not a true radio person. So
1: was
4: he's
1: a compiler, Chris?
4: Compiler.
5: Yes, so yes. Yeah, compiler, yeah.
1: Anyhow, so I'll get you that next hour. And the Thunder beat the Spurs 122-113. That series even at 1-1. The injuries to Dylan Harper, Jalen Williams. So we'll keep an eye on that for you as we go forward. The Blue Jays beat the Yankees 2-1 out at the stadium. But the Yankees did make it interesting in the ninth inning. They were down 2-0, scored a run, and had an opportunity.
6: Sorry, trying to keep it alive here. Jazz Chisholm at second. Jazz runs for third. His pitch swung on and missed. He could not check his swing on a high fastball up and in. And that is your ball
1: and
6: game.
1: And that was it. 2-1 was the final as they close it out. A 2-1 win for the Blue Jays. It was Trey Yesavage against Cam Schlittler. Yesavage a little bit better. Here was Schlittler. Was hoping to get past what turned out to be a rough seventh inning.
7: Yeah, I mean, the expectations to get through that stuff. You know, they put the ball in play. You know, they get hit, so... And the experience I've had facing them, you know, you got to get out of traffic. So, again, just unacceptable not being able to get out of that one.
1: Now, one of the reporters said that Aaron Boone said you seemed a little tired there at the end.
7: I felt fine, you know. I mean, yeah, you know, whatever it is, 100 pitches. Again, just frustrated about the walks. And again, you know, we get out of that, it's a whole different game.
1: Yankees will play the Blue Jays one more time. Coming up later tonight, Carlos Rodon makes the start 7:05. As for the Mets, they were in Washington, so they took the opener of this series, but now they have dropped the last two. Last night, an 8-4 loss.
8: 2-2. Line toward the left side. Base hit between Bichette and Beatty going into left field. A run scores. Nunez is in, and Kaver Ruiz makes it 4-1. So the stolen base in the error sets up the threat, and the Nationals jump all over it. But right now, Zach Thornton is not getting strike three.
1: And the error was a throwing error by the catcher, Sanger, into center field on the steal. Allowed him to go to third, drawn an infield base hit. And he scores earlier than that. C.J. Abrams, a three-run homer. Nationals win 8-4 as they ruin the Major League debut of Zach Thornton, who did go into the fifth inning, did pitch much better in innings 3-4 and into the fifth. Here was Carlos Mendoza on his ninth.
9: He nibbled a little bit on the first inning, and he left that cutter. But then after that, like, you know, I like the tempo. You know, he takes the ball, and he goes right after. So there's some positive there for sure.
1: Yes. No, I thought you were tapping your finger.
5: No, I feel bad for Carlos Mendoza. I mean, what is he supposed to say? I mean, he's got to talk before every game, talk after every game. They're just, It is just so hard to watch.
3: Well, yeah, I mean, but a couple days ago, everybody was like, are they back? Are they back? Are they back? You get back to 500. 2 days later, two losses later, they're horrible again. I mean, you know.
1: It's the baseball season.
5: It
1: up
5: is.
1: Up and down
5: know,
1: we
5: man.
1: Go.
3: But just, I mean, it's going to be mostly down.
1: You know what the good news is? There's only 150 more games.
5: Oh.
1: No, I'm not 150, but you get my point.
5: It's like 120.
1: Here was Thornton. So how did you figure? Because he did pitch well after that first inning. How'd you figure it out a little bit?
7: Just getting back to just what I do best is getting to two strikes before I get to one ball. And
1: here was Juan Soto. He did homer twice. Zach Littell, five innings for the win. They got to Littell pretty good last time they faced him. What was different here?
10: Unfortunately, like he was a little lucky. You know, we hit some balls, we square out a couple balls, and the defense for him was working. So
1: so he stunk, but everyone behind him was really good.
5: Wow.
1: That was funny. Series finale today at 4:05. David Peterson will make the start. The Nationals back to 500 again at 25-25. The Mets fall 7 under at 21-28. They go for the split this afternoon. The Golden Knights beat the Avalanche 4-2. You had Brett Howden's goal, which turned out to be the deciding goal in the game, made it 3-0. They win 4-2. Here is John Tortorella, was asked about putting together a line of Carlson, Marner, and Howden.
11: We tried it, and yeah, I don't know. Coaches just try different things, and if something sticks, it's usually two guys that usually can play well with one another. That one kind of had some glue to it right away.
1: And paid off some dividends. The Golden Knights take game one game to none lead. You've got game one for the Hurricanes and the Canadians tonight in the East. And Cowboys owner Jerry Jones talked to Yahoo about international travel for NFL players. He said, quote, the wear and tear is a lot less than a night out on the town. Everybody ought to think about that. Stop. It isn't like they'd be home in bed resting up. He added, part of being a player, part of being that age person, part of being all of that and in shape, is you're able to have a little extracurricular in many ways. I couldn't find the audio because it sounds funny, but
3: yeah,
1: because they go to Brazil this year. You got games in Australia.
5: Yeah, he's just basically saying, look, man, we're trying to expand the game. We're trying to grow the game, and the player is going to make more money because of it. Stop complaining.
12: Get your damn act together.
1: There you go. That's what I'm talking about.
12: Okay.
1: Yourself. Yeah. Might be the final time Eddie plays me a Jerry Jones clip.
3: Probably.
1: There you go.
3: Probably. All right, Jerry. We'll see you next hour. It's Boomer and Geo coming to you live in the Built Ford Tough studio.
12: Balls.
3: Well, there was one more. 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
12: Game one saw Captain Clutch live up to his name and Mikal Bridges come up big, leading an incredible fourth quarter comeback to force overtime. 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
14: From the 1010 Winds Traffic Center, I'm Karen Stewart with the InjuryLawyer.com Fan Highway Patrol, presented by the Rothenberg Law Firm. So now we're up to 90 minutes. Oh, dear. Inbound Georgia for 90 minutes. There's a broken down car up there in the fast lane. The inbound George lower is 45. The Lincoln is an hour 5. The Holland is an hour 5 from the Skyway. 35 minutes from the Newark Bay extension of the New Jersey Turnpike. Let's see what we've got going on over in Queens. Southbound Van Wyck, heavy into Liberty. Just past Liberty, there's a broken down tractor trailer in the center. And then it's real messy getting down into Rockaway Boulevard, where there is a new traffic pattern there. And the northbound Van Wyck on-ramp to the westbound Grand Central still has some water out there in the left-hand lane, so do be careful. Let's see what we've got going on in New Jersey. Northbound Turnpike car lanes, north of 12, overturned vehicle. The right and centers are blocked. You are going to stick with the truck lanes instead. And we still have those downed wires closing Route 1 at Woodbridge Avenue and Edison both ways. Take Route 27 or the New Jersey Turnpike instead. 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
0: Hefty Slider Bag. 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

0: Fan and CBS Sports Network. Kick off the summer tomorrow. Live performance by Parmalee after the show. Excited to be down at DJ's for another year. Jersey Shore, it is a tremendous tradition that we've had here at WFAN. It's going to be another great one tomorrow. There is the live set, and I feel like the rain is going to move through today and give us a pretty good day. Not going to be an 80-degree day, but it's not going to be rain. I don't think it's going to be too windy. It's going to be comfortable, and we like comfortable out there.
1: It's a spring, beautiful day tomorrow.
0: Yes, very spring.
1: Oh, we got a lot of surprises coming tomorrow. That's the thing, you know, with the sheep are out of the barn, sheep, so to speak.
0: The sheep, we know that already.
1: Yeah.
0: Very excited for it. Let's go to Guy in Northport. What's going on, Guy? Good morning.
2: Good morning, gentlemen. So this is for Eddie. Eddie, I want to share my thoughts on retirement. Like you, 59 years old, was with the same company for 37 years, had a great career, worked for a great place. But two fascinating things. One, I never think about the place. It was like I was never there. And I know you guys are talking about getting together and stuff. You never will, because I don't even speak to half the people anymore. And the other thing is, you don't realize the emotional, physical, and mental drain it has on you every day coming to work. And once you retire, it's like all gone. And my last thought is, like you, I'm a smidge overweight, so that's something that you and I have to take care of to make sure that we enjoy retirement and don't turn to what Gio said about retiring at 59 and dropping dead in 3 months. So that's my thoughts. Enjoy retirement. It's always great listening to you, and you're a great guy.
0: Well, that's great. Very kind of you, Guy. Eddie stepped out and didn't hear any of that.
1: Yeah, well, I was going to say Al should obviously run that back for Eddie when Eddie does get back. A lot of time somewhere else during our show anyway. This has been going on for about a year now.
0: Yeah, retirement has started early for Eddie as the chair is empty for the time being. But, Guy in Northport, interesting takes there. Some he definitely agreed with us on that we're just not going to see each other.
1: You know, I kind of see where Guy was coming from, because Eddie, for years and years and years, 37, of course, was a part of this, the fabric of this radio station. And now all of a sudden it's just going to be done, over with. Next Monday will be a whole new start to a second part of his life. And as he walks into the studio on the other side of the glass, as they say, and finally he's going to realize when it hits him on Monday.
0: Well, I said it had to feel good to be driving in today knowing that you don't have to do that again, because driving into Manhattan isn't always the greatest thing. And he fights for parking. And I said, hope you got a good spot on the last day. And, you know, he basically said he enjoys the challenge of finding a parking spot every day. So he probably is going to miss some of that, which is very strange and very opposite of what people would normally think. Yes, that's what he said. And there's Eddie with the Sasquatch there on CBS Sports Network. And Eddie and little Eddie Scazzeri. This was one of my favorites there at Blue Point, where he had the polar bear thing on and he was out in the crowd. That was awesome. That's got to be the biggest relief for anybody that has been a commuter. And saying, I don't got to go anywhere. Like, on the weekends, it's the greatest. Well, I'm like, I don't have to drive unless Gina wants to go to dinner in frickin' Huntington. I don't have to drive.
1: The last thing you want to do is drive.
0: Yeah.
1: Unless it's got four wheels and a golf clubs in the back.
0: Yeah. That's why I got us a Sprinter van for Mother's Day.
1: I did.
0: You did, really? Yeah, because I was like, I don't want to, because we were going up to this wonderful place up in Northport called Del Vino, which is a vineyard up there, and they do a great job. And I was like, I don't want to drive all the way up there. Plus, I had my parents, didn't want to make them drive all the way up there. So I'm like, let me get a Sprinter van.
1: Here come the Geos.
0: Yeah, here they come. And the kids loved it. They thought it was like the greatest thing in the world, like a souped up bus, you know?
1: Right, plus you want to have a little wine. You're up there. You celebrate Mother's Day. I can totally understand that.
0: Like, let me be responsible here and enjoy the great wine at Del Vino. And we had like the music going in the Sprinter van, and that was like a party. I was like, this is the greatest thing ever.
1: Well, bad news. Looks like our golf game has been called off.
0: Yeah.
1: It's just something about we can never get there. It's just... I think Eddie's happy now. Al's happy now.
3: Well, Al's certainly happy.
1: What Al's doing right now is he's moving up the reservation an hour. I can tell.
4: I can try that if you like. Yeah, it's a good idea.
1: If you'd like. I can tell. Yeah, by the way, yes, do that because we got the Knick game tonight. So right. I don't want any distraction.
4: Me neither.
3: So a full hour. You're going to go try to go to 5 o'clock?
4: Going to try the full hour, yeah.
3: Okay.
4: Stand right. by.
3: Let us know. As he goes to
1: it could have a 5 o'clock prefix for you, Al.
3: That could work out well. Early bird special.
1: Yes.
4: No early birds there.
3: No early bird.
4: I bring you guys only to really classy places.
1: Okay.
3: So, yes, we'll move that. It goes to his manage reservation tab on his Open Table app, which is a great app, by the way. And shout out to Open Table. This is not a ad or anything like that. It's just a great app to use. As I've never seen Al happier. On a non-Friday.
4: It's confirmed.
3: Confirmed. 5 o'clock. Look at that. Al gets what he wants. I don't think Eddie really cared. I was just joking around about us getting washed out and Eddie rooting for that. But
5: no, I was not.
3: Yeah. But 5 o'clock. There you go.
1: Yep.
3: So.
1: All right. It all works out. You know, it's unfortunate that we can't go to this place that I've been dying to go to.
3: Yeah, same here.
1: There's just something weird about this.
3: I know. There is something weird. So now.
1: And you were told that if it were wet and we were playing there and you hit the ball in the rough, that you should tape up your wrists.
3: Yeah, because you could break your wrists. The rough is so thick and wet.
1: Which I thought could have happened yesterday at Pine Hollow with us.
3: I know. Thick rough over there, too.
1: Wrist narrow fairways rough. And thick rough.
3: That's right.
1: And by the way, great food.
3: Oh, wonderful.
1: The chef came out with those sandwiches.
3: Oh, man. Yeah, the Albanian chef. Yeah. Love that guy.
1: And then Big John. You had Big John you were playing with.
3: I had...
1: And Little John was telling me that in order to get into Big John's head, just put food near him. And that's when I opened up the chicken wings.
3: Oh, my God.
1: And I said, here, I have some chicken wings. They're like lollipops.
3: Yeah, I'd never seen a man take down chicken that quickly in my life.
1: Yeah.
3: I mean, it was, I couldn't believe it. And did he hit a good shot after that? I don't know.
1: No, he did not. No. And so Little John was right because Big John, you know, he skanked the shot right there. And it gave us the back.
3: Yes, it certainly did. But that was a great day yesterday with those guys and a memorable one for sure. And now instead of playing one of the premier courses in New Jersey, I get to take a nap in Neptune.
1: Yeah, there you go.
3: Right off the highway. All right.
1: Yeah, I guess we could do lunch. You want to do lunch across the street?
3: Yeah, I mean, I could do that.
1: Are we going to walk there and hop over the median like I did last time? Yeah, that road is not...
3: No, you can walk around. You walk around.
1: Oh, you can't walk around?
3: Yeah, you walk around. There's actually a sidewalk there and go around.
1: All I remember is jumping over the median, kind of like I did in Vegas with Carden.
3: Oh, God. Yeah, that, you told me how dangerous that felt.
1: Well, because he's a maniac, right? So, you know, the Mayweather-Pacquiao fight's over. We can't find our car. So he goes, unless we could go running back. And we're running across Las Vegas Boulevard. And they have the cement median there.
3: I know exactly where you're talking about.
1: And I'm like, man, you know, Boomer and Carton's show could be ended right here.
3: Yeah, squash spot.
1: Squash spot right in the middle of Las Vegas Boulevard.
3: Oh, man. Okay. So change of plans, all good. But full on party tomorrow.
1: Yes.
3: Even more so now.
1: Yeah. Because
3: we'll be rested and ready to go, talking some Knicks and having a good time and everything else. All right, Boomer and Geo on the Fan and CBS Sports Network. 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Clouds this morning, lots of rain this afternoon. High of 68 at 63 right now in the city. 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

0: you this hour at 888-828-1019, and that is the Red Pocket Mobile fan line brought to you by your new Ultimate Cell Carrier, Red Pocket Mobile. We will be talking about Knicks game two against the Cavs tomorrow morning down at DJ's for the kickoff to summer. And, you know, I'm really curious to see how this game goes. I haven't taken a look at the spread on FanDuel Sportsbook yet. You know, I try not to wager on the Knicks games just because I already have enough stake in the game, you know? Yeah. I know there's emotional hedging that Evan does here or there.
1: They got to be favored, what, by 4.5, 5?
0: 6.5.
1: 6.5,
0: and it was 7.5 for game one, and 6.5 for game two.
1: Don't you think both teams got to shoot better in
0: this
1: game? Well,
0: the Knicks certainly will.
1: I mean, Donovan Mitchell was great for three quarters.
0: Yeah, and I think you're going to see close to the Knicks team that we saw blow out the Sixers every single game, I guess, except for one. But I don't know if I can expect them to score 140 points after how bad they looked for 3.5 quarters in game one. It may take another game or two for them to regain that form, if they ever regain that full form again. But if they don't come out, if they come out cold like they did in game one this time around, I'd be absolutely shocked.
1: Let me ask you a question, specifically about game one, and especially the way that Mike Brown decided to play Landry Shamet late in the game and, of course, in overtime.
0: Yeah.
1: Would Tom Thibodeau have done that?
0: That's a good question. I would say probably not. My answer would be probably not. I'm not going to say 100% no, but probably not.
1: You think he was loyal to a fault, and he had his rotation, and so many guys played so many minutes. Remember all those discussions we used to have?
0: Yeah, uh-huh.
1: And those discussions are no longer. And so what you are seeing, and obviously it's a different head coach, it's a different system, it's a different way of doing things. And I, you know, who knows if Mike Brown owes any of these guys anything?
0: No, he doesn't. I mean, he also knows his players, and he knows that Josh Hart, it's not just lip service when he says, if I'm playing like crap and some other guy's going to come in and help us win, then that's fine with me, because you know he's going to get more opportunities throughout the series and opportunities tonight. And if he cashes in, he'll be out there in the critical minutes. And if he doesn't, it'll be the same thing as game one. But you have to know what guys can handle that and what guys can't. And, you know, he doesn't have to worry about Josh Hart.
1: You know, I think it's the whole team. I think it's an unselfish superstar who bought into a new different type of system. Carl Anthony Towns, who is now rebounding and playing defense. Just stay away from the stupid fouling and some of the theatrics and dramatic theatrics that we see. Maybe a little bit less of that and a little bit more focus. And they'll be even better than they have been. So to me, it's like a launching off point for the Knicks, like game two at home.
0: Launching off spot?
1: Yeah, and what I mean by that is this is where you can really take control of this series. Because I think Cleveland's going to get one at home, at least. You got to figure they're going to get one at home.
0: Well, I'll tell you, if the Knicks come out and it's like this is one of those 135 to 92 games, then I think the Knicks will sweep. If after the way that Cleveland blew game one, if the Knicks come out and play that unbelievable style of basketball that we saw throughout the postseason prior to this game one, then the Cavs are dead. They're done. I mean, there's just no way, because they know they can't win the series. It's just no shot. And just hearing, you know, like the way that Kenny Atkinson was talking about James Harden and the way that James Harden was talking about his play, then you compare and contrast that to what Mike Brown was saying about Josh Hart and what Josh Hart was saying about him. It's two completely different mentalities. Kenny Atkinson saying, no, I mean, James, I got to defend James here. I mean, this guy's a, you know, great on-ball defender, and he's been one of our best defenders. And James Harden's like, well, you know, it takes more than one person to stop somebody.

0: everybody. You know?
1: Yes,
0: and then,
1: yes.
0: And Mike Brown's like, listen, I knew that Josh could handle this, and I went with what I felt was the best lineup in that situation, and Landry Shamet was a part of that, and Josh is fine, and Josh is going to get his opportunities in game two, and Josh Hart's like, listen, it was the right move.
2: But I'm also going to say that, you know, remember I told you I had like a lunch with Danny Ferry?
0: Yeah.
2: We were talking, and Danny's in the Spurs organization now. And he knew Mike Brown from their days in Cleveland together. And this was just about, I want to say about 4 or 5 weeks ago, I think it was. And he was telling me, no, Boomer, he's the right guy for your team. I mean, you have a really good team, and he's the perfect coach for that team. He's not afraid to make tough decisions. And, you know, there may be a hurt feeling or two, but he'll discuss it with the player and he'll be professional about it, and the player will get his side of it. And I just said, well, I think he's inherited a very good team, a very good bunch of guys. And if he can do that, then, you know, maybe this team has a chance at a championship. And lo and behold, the last 4 weeks, that's how they've played.
0: Yeah. And it was not feeling great after the three games against the Atlanta Hawks. And Charles Barkley has referenced this a bunch of times in the post game. You know, after game three of the Hawks, you know, you guys wanted him out. Well, yeah, obviously, with all the pressure on this team and the expectations and the fact that they felt like they were underachieving against a team they should kill, then, yeah, people were thinking about that. And now we are singing his praises, and rightfully so, because everything has worked out to this point. Now, even if they had lost game one and didn't complete the comeback, or, you know, Merrill's shot would have gone in, I still would have thought they were going to win this series. I wouldn't have been backing off of any of that. I just sort of said, this would chalk it up to being off for too long, and the shooting was horrendous.
2: And if you're going to steal a game, that would have been the game to steal.
0: Exactly. But now that they've won it, I mean, if the Knicks come out and do what they have done prior to game one, then forget about it. The Cavs will be done in four or five. You had them in six. I had them in five. I could still see a sweep before I see six. Mm-hmm. Let's go to Robert in Queens. What's going on, Robert?
3: Gio, how you doing, Boomer? What's doing?
0: What's happening,
3: first
0: Robert?
3: First of all, to the great Eddie Scazzeri, thank you. I have laughed and cried with you. Nobody goes after Boomer the way you do, and you'll always be there because Gio will be doing your imitation nonstop. Number two, Boomer, it's worthwhile for you to listen to. I actually was almost in tears yesterday. Craig sincerely gave over his love and appreciation to you for about 10 minutes to finish his show yesterday, wishing you congratulations on your going into the Hall of Fame. But really, sincere, you could tell how much he loved and appreciated you, and everything he went through, he took full responsibility. He said, anything about our relationship is all because of my actions. Boomer was always great, and the proof of the pudding is that he's now 8 years with Gio, a great show, and he wished you success, and really, really nice. That's why it's an honor to listen to you guys.
2: Oh, well, I appreciate that, Robert. Geez, thank you very much, man. And I really do appreciate it from Craig. Now, I got to tell you, I did get a number of texts yesterday after we were done playing golf about, you know, what Craig had said, and I have not seen him. I haven't heard it myself. I will go back and hear it and listen to it, and I would imagine that it touched all the right points, and I would only expect that from Craig because he was a great partner for all those years.
0: Yeah, I mean, you expected it. I expected it. Jerry apparently did not expect it because he was saying, man, Craig was actually really nice.
2: Yeah.
0: I was surprised. And then the way that Robert was talking here is like, man, you wouldn't believe how great Craig was. I mean, I think we all expected that. I would imagine that's what I would be expecting.
2: Still people ask me to this day about our relationships. Our relationship's always been great, and it will always be great. I think he's an uber-talented guy that led me into this medium that I've always loved anyway prior to taking this job. But he taught me a lot about radio that first couple of years that we worked together, and understanding what a show is and how a show works. And you have that same ability to do what he does. You guys just do it differently. That's all.
0: I think Craig needs to come to Chicago with us in October. That's what I think. He needs to be there as well.
2: Yeah. Listen, traveling with him
0: he's a big part of the Hall of Fame thing. Like, you know, I mean, I would imagine that he needs to go to Chicago.
2: Well, didn't we go to the New York thing for him?
0: Yeah,
2: we did.
0: Yeah, but that was in New York. This is Chicago. Show's a little bit more commitment.
2: Yeah, but he's got a commitment to do a show.
1: But we're going to do all the shows from the Score in Chicago.
0: Yeah, I mean, we have a commitment to do a show as well that we're doing the next morning.
2: Okay.
0: From the Score, so it's a football Friday, yeah.
2: It is a football Friday.
0: We can't miss a football Friday.
2: CBS Sports Network going to be with us or no?
0: Well, I'd probably Zoom.
2: Oh, Zoom, okay.
0: I don't know. Not my...
2: not your area to worry about?
0: Yeah, expertise.
2: Has anybody run this by you?
0: Nobody's run this by me.
2: So if it's not been run by you yet, then you know when I'm.
0: It's a lot of things we have to get to first before October. You know
2: exactly.
0: But I'm saying that Craig needs to be in Chicago with us. Is Eddie going to come? Is Eddie getting the invite to Chicago?
2: It's me.
0: I mean, you're Hall of Fame.
1: He has to. He was here for the legendary run.
2: So this is like inviting people to spend their own money to come and celebrate me. So.
1: Yeah. No. The station, I'm sure, will pick up.
2: Oh, okay.
0: Yeah, all of it.
2: Well, if the station comes to me and says, hey, you can invite, 10 people from the station. Yeah, sure.
0: Well, that's what's going to happen.
2: Eddie would definitely be in that list.
0: Okay. So let's just write it down while we're doing it.
1: Yeah.
0: So Al, me, Craig. Eddie, Jerry. All right, those are the locks, right?
2: Yeah, I would say those are locks, yes.
0: All right. Rami?
2: No.
0: No Rami. Olivero?
2: Oh, yeah. He's a lock.
0: So that's 1, 2, 3, 4, 5, 6. So we need 4 more.
1: Chernoff?
2: Well, wait a minute. Are people working here or people not working? You know what? I would say Chernoff, but like you wouldn't get me one of those... those license plates where you can park in the street out here?
4: Yeah. NYP plates.
2: Yeah, we wouldn't fight for those NYP plates for me, so.
0: So no?
2: No.
0: Hmm.
2: Although he was integral.
0: Yeah, I think
2: back when in 1993.
0: So. I think you need to put Chernoff on the list.
2: Okay.
0: It's your list, but
2: yeah, okay.
0: So he's on there?
2: Well,
1: I have the pricing for tables of 10 or tables of 12. People.
0: Oh, 12. I don't think we're into 12. Are we into 12?
1: Table of 10.
4: But does that include Boomer?
1: No, I'm not sure. But a table of 10 is $7,500. That's not bad.
2: Yeah, but then you got to pay to fly everybody out there.
1: Right,
2: and put everybody that too, up.
1: Hotels.
2: It creates a real inconvenience for people.
0: Just picture Chernoff. We're sitting next to Chernoff on the plane out to Chicago.
5: I'll just have a ginger ale, please. And some gummy worms. And move this fat lady next to me somewhere else.
0: 1, 2, 3. All right,
2: hold on,
0: 7.
2: Hold on. 3 Nikki more. In the Bronx. Nikki, what's happening?
6: I just wanted to tell Eddie congrats. He's the GOAT. And I'm giving you a couple of examples why. But first, Eddie, you're my number one liberal. You're the only person on that list.
4: Oh, thank you.
6: Only person on that list.
4: I appreciate it.
6: And the way you can take it back and forth, talking, I wish everybody else in this world can do it that way. It would make it much better. But, Boomer, when you take off, Jerry was filling with you. You showed it, miss a beat. Gio, you take off. Someone fills in, showed it, miss a beat. Al takes off. You don't even know he's gone because he never does anything. Anyway, when Eddie takes off, you know he's missing. And we're going to miss you, Eddie. Romney has big shoes to fill. And I'm 63 years old. I've been listening to you for a long time. I'm going to miss you.
0: Wow.
6: I wish I could go there Friday, but I can't. But you're the GOAT of all time. That show, they should have did whatever they did to keep you. Gio and Boomer should have gave a part of their check. They should have got Reed's. That sperm bank is the only one I listen to because I do it on the app all the time. And when I know it's that commercial, I listen to it because that app, that thing. And I hope you used to get kickbacks for that because he can't eat boar's head. He scans it with that thing. It's not allowed to go into his body. He might chew it for the advertisement. But I would have did whatever I could to keep you. I would have gave you reeds for dogs. I would have gave you part of my salary just to keep you there because that show is you.
0: Well, listen, Nick, that's very kind, and I know Eddie's going to respond. I will say that Al does eat his boar's head, and he does have people over for his summer barbecue, so I don't know what you're talking about. Also, the sperm bank raids, I don't get any money for either. Eddie doesn't get any. I don't get any. We're just reading them for the people. It's really for the radio station.
2: Yeah. And by the way, Rami actually has sat in for Eddie while you've done those reads, and those are pretty funny drops as well.
0: Yes, he's done a nice job, yes. For sure.
2: Yeah.
0: So, Nick getting emotional there for you, Eddie. Would you like to respond to the things he had to say?
4: Oh, it was very nice, but it's, you know, we're a gestalt, this show. Better together than separate.
0: Indeed. I think, by the way... Gestalt?
4: Gestalt.
0: Gestalt. First time you've heard gestalt? It sounds like I feel like something that you'd eat out of a can as a child. My dad used to give me gestalt. That's what I used to eat.
2: Oh, Eddie. That was awesome.
0: I know. That was very on-brand Eddie there.
2: Yes.
0: We were gestalt. Thank you for the kind words and the tears, but we're gestalt. I think Rami has to be on this list, man. We're going to be working with him all week, you know, into October. We're going to leave him here.
2: He's your guy.
0: Well, he's our guy.
2: Yeah, but he's more your guy.
0: Well, so now you're disowning him? I mean, he's
2: a kid.
0: He can't come.
2: We got to work him in first, make sure everything's, you know, solid.
0: Right, so we'll put an M next to him for maybe. He's going to be part of the gestalt.
2: Oh, my goodness.
0: By the way, we're not getting to 10.
2: You don't think so? What do you mean?
0: We're not getting to 10 people on this list.
2: Oh, I see.
0: Look at this. One of the people who made the list, even though you were trying to keep him off the list.
2: Well, you wouldn't give me any NYP plates.
0: Is former program director, Mark Chernoff. Good morning, Mark. Hey. How are you?
7: I'm good. When did you ask me for those license plates? I don't remember that.
2: Yeah, well, there's a lot of that going on around here. You don't seem to remember a lot of things that other people were asking for as well.
7: Well, I remember Richard Neer asked for them.
2: Yes.
7: He had them, but we took them away from him because he wasn't working in New York anymore.
2: Well, that's right. So, I mean, like, Al, did you ever get NYP plates?
4: No.
2: You never got Eddie, no. Did you get NYP plates?
0: No, obviously not.
2: Did you guys ask for NYP plates?
1: We did, actually, yes.
2: You did. And what happened?
1: We were still said no.
2: Who said no?
1: I believe Mr. Chernoff.
2: Oh.
7: No, the city said no. It wasn't me. It was not me. The city said no. You guys were not in the news department. That was the only prerequisite.
1: Probably Mom Dami would give them to us.
7: Probably would.
0: Oh my goodness,
2: Jordy, how you doing, brother? How you doing?
7: I'm doing great, guys. And Boomer, you know, I was so happy for you to get into the Hall of Fame. That was well deserved.
2: Well, thank you very much, Mark. I really do appreciate that. You were back here in 1993 when I started with Mike and the Mad Dog, and that was quite the run for those 3 years. And if it weren't for you and Joel Hollander, there's no way that I would have ever been a part of this station.
7: I'm so glad we did not hire Monica Crowley as your co-host.
0: He used to say that all
2: yes,
0: the time.
2: Yes, I know. Well,
7: you wanted her in the worst way.
2: Well, I didn't know what you wanted from a programming standpoint. And then I go from Monica Crowley to Craig Carton. Holy God. Can you find two more opposite people?
7: I remember when I suggested Craig and you said, I'm calling the New Jersey State Police.
2: Yeah, because you told me that he was embroiled in a controversy. And not only was he embroiled in a controversy, who took care of that controversy? I did.
7: I don't seem to remember that.
2: But. Yeah, well, you know, I have friends that were New Jersey State Troopers at the time. And I, you know, and I wanted to form a detente over the whole thing. And we did.
7: Well, it worked. It worked.
2: Yes.
0: Mark, do you have a vote on the Hall of Fame?
7: I do, and I voted. The first person I voted for was Boomer.
0: Yeah, we found out that Dog did not vote for Boomer on the first ballot here for the Hall of Fame.
7: What is he, like one of those sports writers that says first ballot, no go?
0: Probably. I mean, I know that Jerry's going to have the audio a little bit later, but yeah. He's going to have to explain himself there. What about Kevin Harlan and Marv?
2: At the table? That could be two guys that could definitely be there.
0: Okay, I'll put them on there as maybes as well. All right.
2: Yeah, that's all of Westwood
7: One. And hey, Eddie, congratulations on your retirement.
4: Thank you, sir. Glad to serve all those years.
7: Well, you really did so much, you know, for the radio station. For me, when you did all the scheduling and the board ops and the tape ops and you did the intern program, and earlier on you did travel for the Jets and stuff like that, and I certainly remember the I Miss thing with Merle Haggard.
0: That was so funny. That was really funny.
2: Yep.
0: All right, Mark, it is great hearing your voice. We appreciate you still listening and checking in and sending your well wishes. Don't you live like relatively close to DJs? You can come down tomorrow and, you know, see all of us in person. Why don't you come down tomorrow morning?
7: I've been happy to, but I am traveling to visit my son tomorrow.
0: Okay, all right, very good. Are you going to come to Chicago with us?
7: If I'm invited, absolutely. I'll even pay for my own flight.
0: All right, very good.
7: I would definitely want to be there.
0: Okay.
7: And I thank you if you do invite me.
2: Yes, and by the way, you're sitting in coach, just so you know.
7: Okay, next to a fat lady, I guess, right?
2: Yes, exactly.
7: No, I don't want to do that.
2: There it is. Mark doing Mark.
7: Oh, yeah, and give me a ginger ale, please.
0: Man, I wish you were this funny when you worked here. All right, Mark, great stuff, man.
2: Right,
0: great
2: to hear you.
7: Thanks, guys.
0: Thank you.
7: Congratulations. Thanks, guys. Bye-bye.
2: God, you know, that's the problem with getting old, man. Things like this start happening. People retiring, people moving on, people calling back in.
0: Yeah, I know. I mean, it's really awkward for me, you know?
2: By the way, two more zeros now on the time clock.
0: Yeah, that's right. Yep. So all you OCD crazies out there need to see all the zeros. We're getting close.
2: Yes, we are.
0: We are getting close. All right. It is Boomer and Geo on the Fan and CBS Sports Network. Quick break. We'll get Jerry in here with another update and moment of the day. You know, we talk a lot about legacy in this city. Here it is, folks. About moments that matter and what you leave behind. 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
0: That's perfect.
2: It was perfect.
0: It's simple, and yes, you get compensated, but more than that, it's meaningful. 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Was that Tracy in Atlantic Highlands,
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0: the way? 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
2: Man. 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
10: 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In New Jersey, the northbound turnpike cars, north of 12, still has that overturned vehicle there.

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0: and Gio on the Fan and CBS Sports Network. We're coming up on 25 minutes before Eddie walks out of here. He will be with us tomorrow, though, and we'll be able to celebrate him. And then after tomorrow, we'll never see him again. But we will see him again after today. It's tomorrow's the last day, Jerry. Then we'll never see him again after that.
1: Yes, tomorrow.
0: Unless, you know, well, Chicago in October. Then we'll see him in Chicago.
1: Chicago. Are we going to invite him to Chicago as well for the Pope night?
2: Oh, when we go to the Cubs and then the White Sox game? Yeah, he can be invited for sure.
0: So I might see him. You guys are actually doing that, are you?
1: That's still a possibility.
0: There's no way.
1: It's still a possibility.
0: Where's Whimsy going?
1: The hotel.
0: Okay.
2: Dog hotel, yeah.
0: All right.
1: It's still a possibility.
3: She like the dog hotel or not?
2: Not sure.
1: Okay. She doesn't talk.
2: I did wish I knew, but I don't know.
3: You could tell when you drive up, like if a dog is going to the vet, it knows it's going to the vet and it's shaking and does not like going to the vet.
2: There is some shaking in the lobby.
3: So she's very
1: nervous. You were Whimsy.
3: Yeah.
2: I shake when I go back to pick her up.
4: And he pulls out his wallet.
0: Now,
3: what do you pulls out his wallet tonight?
0: Is there video you can watch her in there? Because I know some places are like that. Okay.
1: That's a great idea.
0: There is video. Yeah, there's other places that'd be like, oh, you can check out what your dog's doing and everything else.
2: But then you get people like, there's dog lunatic people that'd be like, what my dog is, I see my dog interacting with.
1: That's blah, blah, blah, true, blah,
2: too. The all day long.
0: Yeah. There's lunatic people with everything, I've learned through my 43 years.
1: Yeah.
0: All right, Jerry, what's going on, man?
1: Brought to you by Chef IQ. 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To be clear, I was not stunned the way Craig spoke of Boomer. I heard it. I thought it was really nice what he said. That was all. So let's not, I know he listens at different times. Let's not position it that I was like, wow, Craig said nice stuff about it. What was interesting is you talk about the relationship. He said, you know, at times it was a little cold after what happened to him. So nice to hear you say everything
3: was
1: always
3: cold
1: great.
3: Was the cell.
0: Well, jeez. Wow.
1: Okay.
0: All right. Well, it's cold again.
3: Now we're back on normal terms.
1: So the Knicks tonight, they play the Cavaliers game two of the Eastern Conference Finals. Cleveland had a huge effort in game one, ultimately came up short because of the monster comeback from the Knicks. Mike Brown expects exactly the same tonight.
5: Kenny's a great coach, and we know that they're going to come out ready to play.
0: And is he in a freezer when he gave this interview?
1: No, you know, it's interesting.
0: He's shivering.
1: So I have...
3: He may have a speech impediment.
1: Yes, which is why I have not brought that to the air. Yeah. Because there are some that are far worse than that.
3: Yeah, you may.
1: So it's possible. I don't know, though. You know, who knows? I played this earlier. Got to play it again. The James Harden one about defending or not defending Jalen Brunson and how that went.
6: He made some tough ones, but we got to do a better job as a team just because it's not a one-man job. So, you know, got to be better in that aspect. I think he made a couple of them, which, you know, really got them going.
1: Better as a team. I don't have to defend him better. Okay, well, we'll see how he does in game two coming up later tonight. The Thunder did beat.
3: You know what's amazing? SGA, after their first loss in game one to San Antonio, do you remember what he said after the game? I've got to be better. I've got to play better.
1: That's a leader right there.
3: That's exactly what Jalen Brunson would say, too.
1: Yes, and what did Kenny Atkinson say about James Harden? He's such a great leader.
3: Well, Donovan Mitchell's the leader of that team.
1: Agreed.
3: And Jared Allen told us that.
1: The Thunder beat the Spurs 122-113, so that series is even at 1-1. I want to get you the Russo clip about you in the Hall of Fame.
3: Okay.
1: So he also did a very nice minute talking about you and your career, and then in the middle of it, did say this.
7: Great job for Boomer as far as that is concerned. I'm happy for him. And, you know, and it's funny, I had a vote and I was maneuvering and figuring out who to vote for and everything else. And I think I let Boomer out, which I shouldn't have done. But the bottom line is we give Boomer kudos and a pat on the back for making the Hall of Fame. He's a good guy. He's been on the air a long time.
1: But I didn't vote for him.
0: I mean, who else is he voting for? It's like, is he paying attention to these Midwest DJs that are out there? I'm sure they give him an information packet or something.
1: I don't know.
0: During the voting process. But I'd love to know who that vote went to other than Boomer.
1: I don't know.
0: So, like,
1: he didn't say.
0: Boots Baldwin and, you know, maybe Kansas City. Like, I mean,
1: but in very Russo fashion. So he had two things he wanted to address in this segment. One was Boomer, and then two, he doesn't change.
7: Item number two, we're going to do a Nolan Ryan segment tomorrow. God.
1: Classic Chris.
3: Me and Nolan Ryan, though.
1: That's right.
3: I like it.
1: You guys were mentioned in the same breath. That's exactly right. So the more things change, the more things stay the same. Baseball, I'll just give you the big highlight from last night where the Nationals beat the Mets 8-4. It came early against the Mets rookie, Zach Thornton.
8: The 1-1. Abrams rocks this ball to right. Bench going back. He's on the track. He's at the wall. He jumps, and it's gone. C.J. Abrams hits a three-run home run over the high wall in right center off of Zach Thornton in his first major league inning. And Abrams with a rude greeting.
1: Yeah, it did not go well for him early. He did settle in kind of towards the end of the second inning, third, fourth. Came out in the fifth, but the Nationals do win the game 8-4. Jacob Young, a two-run homer later in the game. Here was Thornton in terms of adjustments he made to be able to stay in that game for longer than what looked was going to be. He had almost 60 pitches through two innings and still was able to get into the fifth.
9: I just know that I need to get in zone. I feel as though I belong here and my stuff's going to play. So if I can just get in zone, I'll be all right.
1: Fair enough. And then Juan Soto did hit two home runs in the loss. So that's five in his last seven games.
10: I mean, I can do damage. I can do a lot of damage. And I can help the team to be what it needs to be.
1: Relevant, maybe?
0: Yeah. I could do a lot of damage when we're down 8-2.
3: Yeah. Just speaking of being relevant, you see the Yankees are four games behind the Rays.
1: I said that earlier.
3: Yeah, four-game winning streak now, 8-2 in their last 10.
1: How about 20-4 in their last 24
3: games?
1: It's crazy.
3: 33-15 right now.
1: Yeah. The best record in baseball, correct?
3: Yeah.
1: Pretty impressive. And I know the Braves won again last night. They beat up Miami. So they've had a great start to their season as well.
3: 34-16.
1: Okay. David Peterson, the start today at 4:05 on the Fan. Tonight we will have the Yankees and the Blue Jays. Toronto winning last night 2-1. And what was a very well-pitched game between Trey Yesavage and Cam Schlittler. You had a bases-loaded walk to Andrés Giménez, who fouled off seven or eight pitches in that at-bat. Pretty wild. And then Vlad Guerrero had a sack fly and an RBI. Yankees got a run in the ninth, but couldn't get all the way back. Carlos Rodon makes the start. Coming up tonight on The Fan at 7:05. Golden Knights beat the Avalanche 4-2. So they take game one there. You've got Hurricanes and Canadians game one in the East. And we mentioned Aaron Rodgers back for another season. And his final season in the NFL will come with the Steelers. All right. Moment of the day. There have been several of them today, without doubt. However, it's got to be Eddie-related on his final day in here. So we go back to about 6:35 this morning in terms of the mood today with Eddie's final day at 3:45 Hudson.
11: When people talk about a death and a celebration of life, one of those things, like I feel like it should be more of a celebration of his career than the sadness we're feeling.
3: Well, I mean, we all...
11: A lot of sadness, you know?
3: Because we're going to miss Eddie, and we're going to miss his quirky sense of humor. And
11: we're definitely never going to see him again after this,
3: exactly.
11: Which is the other part of this that's kind of hitting.
3: But the point being is that he's going out the way he wants to go out, which very few people get a chance to do, when you think about
11: especially it. Especially in this business.
3: Exactly. So he's been here for, 37 years, and he'll leave behind a legacy that's going to be really hard to replace. And we love him, but, you know... See ya.
7: God
11: damn. All right. Time for the sperm drops.
1: I think that encapsulates everything.
11: Yeah.
1: Get out.
11: Yes. Absolutely. Yep.
1: Moment of the day. Eddie, there you have it.
0: All right. Very good. Thank you, Jerry. We'll see you later on today. It's Boomer and Geo coming to you live from the Bill Ford Tough Studio. By the way, CBS Sports Network's doing an amazing job here.
1: Look at that photo.
0: With some of the photos and videos of Eddie throughout the years. 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
13: 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Well, if you're traveling in New Jersey, Route 1 in Edison, it's still closed since 7:15 last night. Both ways at Woodbridge Avenue due to down wires. Your alternate here is 27, or you could try the New Jersey Turnpike instead. The inbound GW Bridge is an hour for the upper, 40 for the lower. If you can do the Palisades approach, do it. It's only 15 to 20 from there. And the outbound GW Bridge has a disabled vehicle on the upper, blocking the right lane. We'll start seeing delays at the outbound George now. Inbound Lincoln 50, inbound Holland 60 from the Skyway, 35 minutes from the Newark Bay extension of the Turnpike. In the Bronx, the eastbound Cross Bronx at the Deegan crash blocks one lane still on the exit ramp. It's been there since 8:43, and we are very, very slow getting from the eastbound Cross Bronx and it traveling back to New Jersey, where again we've got an inbound GW Bridge wait of an hour for the upper and 40 minutes for the lower level. 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
18: They arrived in Germany under a cloud. Pacioppoli, the match fixing scandal, had just broken in Italy, threatening to demote Juventus and disgrace the league. Several squad members faced charges back home. Coach Marcello Lippi turned isolation into fuel. Italy played pragmatically, ruthlessly. Goalkeeper Gianluigi Buffon conceded just two goals all tournament. One penalty, one own goal. They beat Germany in the semifinal at extra time. Fabio Grosso curling home a beauty in the final minute. Then France in Berlin. Penalties. Grosso again. The last kick. Trezeguet missed. Italy's fourth world championship. The squad lifted the trophy and dedicated it to the country, to the league, to the friends back home waiting for verdicts.
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0: All right, just a couple more minutes here of Eddie Scazzeri on the staff. It's a strange one, but tomorrow's going to be a big party, and we have people that we know showing up. Listeners that show up, like Dan and Carteret. I'm sure there's going to be a special guest or two along the way. And then, of course, our great friend and listener, Nicole in New Jersey, who brings that crumb cake every single year. And looking forward to tomorrow. What's going on, Nicole?
20: Good morning, guys. Thanks for having me on. Yeah. What is up? What is up? Summer's here, baby.
0: Yes.
20: Summer is here. Let's go.
0: I mean, it doesn't feel like it. I mean, it's going to be a little chilly and rainy.
21: It felt like it yesterday, for
0: sure. It did feel like it yesterday, but it is here. This is the unofficial start of summer, indeed.
20: At least the rain will hold out, but I did check, and it's supposed to be like 17 mile per hour winds down there.
0: Ah. I didn't know that. I thought it was going to be less than that, but it's okay. Whatever.
20: We'll make the best of it. We'll make the best of it. So, Eddie, I am so excited to see him. He gives the best hugs. I look forward to it every year. And this will be bittersweet. But, I have his sugar-free snacks packed like I try to every year. And definitely looking forward to seeing him and getting one of his hugs. Looking forward to seeing the rest of you guys. Hopefully we get to celebrate another Knicks win tomorrow and beautiful weather and good friends. A little apprehensive about Dan and his drinking tomorrow.
0: He'll be fine. The man knows his limits, you know?
11: I think.
20: Oh, okay, sure.
11: Yeah, I mean, sure. he's gone a little bit overboard at the kickoff to summer in the past, but he'll be fine. I've seen him handle himself just fine. He got all the way home from Long Island at like midnight one night, you know, by himself on trains all the way out by where I was. So if he could do that and survive, he'll be able to be okay at the kickoff to summer. He's actually, you know, I know he's had his issues in the past, but he's very smart about not driving these days.
0: Good.
11: Know, so it's good. It's all good. He's good.
20: And Boomer, congratulations.
3: Well, thank you so much, Nicole. And I look forward to seeing you guys tomorrow. And everybody that shows up to the show, it's going to be great. And we got Parmalee playing after us. And I think they're going to play any songs during the show or no?
11: I don't know.
2: I don't think so, no, because they have to do a whole setup when we're, done. Yeah.
3: Yeah. So that's going to be a part of it. And that's the official kickoff to summer. And really, it's the official goodbye to Eddie Scuzzeri as well. We'll have some surprises for him. And we can talk about him openly because he's never in his chair during our show. Where does he go?
11: Well, he does certain things. He's getting the podcast equipment now. Like he'll come in holding stuff.
3: Right? Oh, I see.
11: Here he comes, holding stuff. Yeah, I mean, I've observed this. It's one of the things that he does to get the podcast going right away, which is great.
3: See, this is where Al becomes demanding. Al becomes the talent, and he becomes very demanding.
11: Yeah, we got to start this on time. We're not going to be a second late. I mean, Eddie likes to also, you know, he goes down, takes his walk after the show as well, gets those legs moving, so he wants to get down there as well. I just need to know if I can get to this hotel early, because I don't know what the hell I'm going to do.
3: Early check-in, baby.
11: Maybe I'll just hang out with Doug Wells in the showroom of Mercedes-Benz of Edison.
2: Try to sell some cars.
11: Yeah. Maybe I'll get, that would be great if I get a commission off selling a car.
3: Well, we could also go over maybe to Topgolf over there.
11: Would you actually want to do that?
3: No.
11: Yeah, I didn't think so.
3: I didn't think so either.
11: I mean, it's right across the street.
3: Yeah, exactly.
11: I don't know. Jerry's going to go back to his house probably now. I'm just going to be... I mean, it's first world problems, I understand here, but like it's a lot... Time killing in unknown places for me is not, I don't love it. I mean, I know it, but I don't know what I'm doing. I just go into that hotel and
3: I'm sorry that the weather is not cooperating.
11: You know, a little snack.
3: Not that I could. There's nothing I could do about that.
11: Yeah, my day went from playing Matina Conk to snapping one off and falling asleep. I'm masturbating.
2: Then after that, you'll be like, now what do I do?
11: Right. Take a shower, just go outside and look up into the sky.
0: Well, make sure you watch like golf related porn.
11: No, you can't mix the two. Can't mix the two.
3: Oh my God.
11: Oh boy. Well, all right. What we're going to do is just take a little bit of an early break here for CBS Sports Network so we can nail the time and get everything lined up so everybody could see those zeros and we could say goodbye to Eddie properly. And we'll be right back right after this.
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21: The countdown is officially on for number 12. Pittsburgh Steelers quarterback Aaron Rodgers announced at OTAs that the upcoming 2026 season will be his final ride in the NFL. He's 42. His stats were the same as Jacoby Brissett's last year. Courses is just go home, be done. I'm Drake Toll.
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11: All right. Here we go. The last minute plus of Eddie Scazzeri in the control room. We're going to say a lot of nice things about him tomorrow as well, but this is really it. Like, this is the time. We're not going to look across that way and see him ever again. And, I'm going to save, like, all the really lovey-dovey stuff maybe for tomorrow to make him feel super uncomfortable.
6: Yes.
11: But, Eddie, how does it feel right now, as we sit here right now, that this is your last time you're ever going to hit a drop on WFAN?
6: Well, I mean, I'm not really thinking about it like that. I'm focusing on the job because this job demands focus. So don't want to stumble at the finish line.
11: Okay, that is true. And he, by the way, hit that music.
6: Yes.
11: While he was talking to us, for everybody that doesn't know. So this is it. The last drop of Eddie Scazzeri is going to happen. We are watching the clock count down. And you're going to see it on CBS Sports Network. Thanks to Eddie for a final time, Al and Jerry and Kaplan and Izzo, everybody at CBS Sports Network. Huge show tomorrow down at DJ's.
3: We'll see everybody down there tomorrow in Belmar. Have an absolutely great day. Let's go Knicks. I want to have a party atmosphere. Eddie, you're a great one and will always be remembered.
11: See you tomorrow, everybody.
2: I do yoga and pray. But right now I'm doing something much more naughty on this couch. Teasing the edge of my panties. Private bathroom snap for my most secret admirer. Behind my cute face with big blue eyes conceals how naughty I really am. Come to my OnlyFans and send me a message. No panties on right now and shaking for you. Want to sext naughty till I'm begging for more?
3: Oh, okay.
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3: It's Friday, right? No, it's Thursday. Happy Thursday to you. Evan and Tiki with Sean Morass for the next 4 hours. Congratulations to the great Eddie Scazzeri, because today basically is his last day, as you just heard with Boomer and Gio. He's going to party tomorrow at the kickoff the summer event, but what an utterly brilliant career. And for those that love Sean Morass, which I think is a majority of this audience, Eddie Scazzeri, responsible for many here at WFAN, but also for Sean Morash.
8: Thank you, Eddie.
3: Thank you, Eddie. We appreciate it.
9: Yeah, Eddie, he's a legend. I wasn't an intern here, but it seems like every on-air and behind-the-scenes person that's here was an intern, and Eddie hired them.
3: Let me tell you my favorite Eddie Scazzeri story. We may have a parade in a couple of weeks. That is certainly on the table. And I will tell you, Tiki, that I have experience at parades, right? Me and Joe, as the midday guys for many years, covered three parades live here on WFAN. The Yankee Championship Parade in early November of 2009 and two Giant Parades. I think it was the second Giant Parade, but Eddie was back here at the shop running everything while Joe and I were at the parade. And Eddie Scazzeri was on fire. He was talking to Joe in the midst of the parade.
9: Okay.
3: And Joe would respond to every funny thing he was saying. And that was our parade coverage. Was Joe and Eddie Scazzeri just breaking down basically how miserable they were watching the parade.
9: I don't even know what his fandom is. I mean, honestly, clearly he's a Jet fan.
3: I will tell you, he is a Dolphin fan. He is not a Jet fan.
9: Okay, a Dolphin fan.
3: He's a Dolphin fan.
9: Why is he miserable then for the Giants parade?
3: Maybe it was the Yankee parade then. Now I'm starting to think about it.
9: It must have been the Yankee parade because the Dolphins and the Giants have no history that a lay fan is going to be mad about.
3: Or maybe it was Joe who's miserable and Eddie was greasing him up brilliantly.
9: Oh, that sounds more like it.
3: That's probably what it was. But he's an all-time great and he will be missed. Now, speaking of parades, I'm sitting there last night. Actually, it was this morning because I was on DVR watching the Western Conference Finals. And I told Knicks fans, don't do it, but I'm going to do it as an IBO. When I see Jalen Williams go down with the same reoccurring hamstring issue.
9: Oh, did it remind you of OG?
3: Well, a little bit.
9: Like, that's funny. That's what I thought. I was like, God, don't let this happen to OG.
3: I agree. Like, there is that risk that when you come back from a hamstring, like, it can come back and burn you.
9: Right.
3: And so that was a slight thought,
1: But my bigger thought was the Thunder maybe without Jalen Williams. And then Dylan Harper gets hurt. Mm-hmm. And it's like the Spurs are without Dylan Harper and they're already without De'Aaron Fox. And this series, now 1-1, feels like it has great potential to go long. Like the New York Knicks may be sitting there in the NBA Finals staring at either one of these teams completely banged up.
9: Right.
1: Like it is coming up roses right now if you're a Knicks fan.
9: Wishing for a war of attrition. That's what you're hoping for in the Western Conference if you're a Knicks fan. And then, obviously, more importantly, tonight, just take care of business. Don't come out flat and destroy the Cleveland Cavaliers and put yourself in position to rest going into the NBA Finals.
1: Yes, you want another rest-rust debate.
9: Yes.
1: Because the beautiful thing about rest, even if you come out flat for 3.5 quarters, is that you're not risking injury. Like, what derails seasons in the postseason, what is the difference between being an NBA champion or getting knocked out early, is attrition. Like, yeah. We made fun of Tommy a couple of years ago after the Knicks lost to the Pacers in the 7th game, and Tommy said, well, we didn't lose to the Pacers, we lost to attrition. And he was sort of right. Like, that's a part of basketball, but he's sort of right.
9: He absolutely was.
1: Can you survive the attrition of the NBA tournament? Which is what this is. It is a long-ass, arduous fight. And right now, despite the Thunder not having played a lot of games, their second-best player is banged up again.
9: Right.
1: The more times you play, the more minutes you play, the more risk you have of being banged up. And so it does bring us to tonight in your point. Obviously, priority one is to just win the series. But priority number two is finish this thing off as quickly as possible.
9: 100%.
1: And if they come out with a sense of urgency tonight and they come out actually making their shots, which they didn't do for the first 3.5 quarters of game one, and they can put their foot down on the Cleveland Cavaliers and take a commanding 2-0 series lead, they have an excellent chance to wrap this baby up as quick as possible. And the quicker you wrap this up, the fresher and the healthier you can be for a potential NBA Finals in which you may not be the better team, but you may be the healthier team.
9: And honestly, we've seen this so many years in a row with the New York Knicks where at some point somebody gets banged up in the postseason and it derails in positive Tommy's way. The war of attrition, you lose, and then you end up losing to the opponent. I think the Knicks, I don't think it's going to go this way because I think the Cavaliers will have some fight in them, especially when they go back to Cleveland, and it'll be 2-2-2. Knicks win this thing in six. But if the Knicks can dominate tonight, like we've seen them dominate in this postseason already. And really, it's more importantly, just get Cat feeling comfortable and confident in what he's supposed to do and not be kind of a shell of who he is when he's at his best. That's how you exercise your will on the Cavaliers. And Jalen Brunson obviously is going to be Jalen Brunson. You let your role players do what they're going to do. You figure out this Josh Hart, Landry Shamet situation. Again, it sounds like a lot, but it's something we've seen them do already, so I'm not necessarily worried about them doing it. Don't be flat to start. Take care of business, and then you worry about what happens later. You have to worry about what's happening right now. I'm right in front of you is the Cleveland Cavaliers in game two.
1: We assume Cleveland will lay down like the dogs that we presume that they are.
9: I don't even think it's that, Evan. I think they're just inferior.
1: Well, they weren't inferior for 3.5 quarters.
9: But that was because the Knicks were bad.
1: Yeah, that's part of it.
9: So if the Knicks play, the Cavs played at their highest level. If the Knicks play at their highest level, we know exactly how this thing's going
1: to end. In fairness, the Cleveland Cavaliers didn't play at their highest level early in this game. Like, if we think back to the four quarters in overtime of game one,
9: yeah,
1: it was odd. Like, Cleveland came out and could not make a shot. Now, neither did the Knicks. That's why we had as ugly of a first quarter as we saw.
9: I kind of discounted the first quarter.
1: I get why.
9: Right.
1: I mean, Cleveland's tired. The Knicks are flat. Whatever you want to define it as, like, both teams shot the basketball poorly.
9: Yes.
1: Like, that's what was going on. It was an ugly beginning to the game.
9: Right.
1: And then Cleveland started to play their best basketball in the third quarter when they took the big lead in early fourth quarter when it got to 22. And then, obviously, we saw the collapse, which we dove into yesterday and everything that went into it. But Cleveland has shown in this postseason run, because I do want to give them, like, a little bit of credit just on how they've gotten here. They have shown fight. Like, they lost a brutal game to R.J. Barrett and the Toronto Raptors, and they responded.
9: Mm-hmm.
1: They lost a brutal game six at home in which they had a chance to close out Detroit, and they responded. So credit to this roster and team, this opponent that the Knicks have. They have shown fight. Now, right. We could argue, well, it's the Pistons and it's the Raptors and you don't take it seriously. That's fine. That's a different argument. But they have shown an ability to fight back. And that's why, to your point, if we assume Cleveland's going to come out with the sense of urgency and the desperation that they're going to have to play with. And Donovan Mitchell, who did nothing in the last 7.5 minutes of this game, 12 and a half minutes of this game to include overtime. And he comes out.
9: Harden, they were bad.
1: Well, Harden did plenty. He just sucked.
9: He tried to, at least.
1: Like, James Harden was involved. Donovan Mitchell wasn't involved.
9: Right.
1: If he comes out with a chip on his shoulder and says, I got to be the superstar, I know I can be, then, yeah, we have ourselves a series. The Knicks have to respond. And one area of concern I actually have, because I went back and, believe it or not, rewatched parts of the game. Because I was there, I had some thoughts, but then you don't know the results when you're watching something live. Yeah. And then when you know the results, you're like, oh, I know how this played out. I want to go back to the first quarter because there was something very interesting that happened early in this game and the Knicks got away from it. And maybe it's the size of Allen and Mobley, and that's probably what it is, just the way the Cavaliers are built.
9: Mm-hmm.
1: But Karl-Anthony Towns as the point center, as the offensive hub, as the guy on the elbow looking for a cutting OG Anunoby or a cutting Mikal Bridges, it did not work.
9: Right.
1: It was not effective. That was the change that Mike Brown made at the end of the Atlanta series that was so incredible when Cat became that point center,
9: mm-hmm.
1: and he was putting up assist numbers that you couldn't have dreamt of a year earlier. And I remember saying this on the very first possession of Big Mac when we were sitting there on my all 22 seats. Cat got the basketball, normal spot at the elbow, and basically couldn't do anything with the basketball.
9: Yeah, there's nowhere to go with it.
1: There was nowhere to go. And I think that shows you one difficulty that the Cleveland Cavaliers present. And that is their size,
9: right.
1: and that is their length from their two bigs in Evan Mobley and Jared Allen. And so you wonder, does Mike Brown try to reassert Cat as that point forward, or is it about changing it up?
9: I think
1: this isn't going to work in this series.
9: I think it's shooters on the court. That's how you when they go double big, you say fine, come out to the 3-point line. That's how you counter when someone's going to play big on big, because when you have double bigs, it makes it easier to defend when, say, Josh Hart's in the game. Because you don't have to have your big run out to Josh Hart. You can just let him, all right, take that shot. I don't believe you're going to take enough of those and make enough of those for us to do damage. And so you have a big with a foot in the paint. You have a big on Cat. It limits what you can do. If Landry Shamet is out there or Deuce McBride is out there, go ahead. Keep a foot in the paint. This ball is going up and it's going in 40% of the time. And so the strategy in this game is going to be heavily on Mike Brown's shoulders to get it right and change it.
1: Right.
9: Right?
1: Which is what he did in the Atlanta series.
9: 100%.
1: That led to this.
9: 100%. He's got to be adaptable. And it's not, I don't think, possession to possession, but it's got to be, you know, what are they trying to do? Identify what the game plan is specifically against you and address it
1: yeah.
9: and combat it.
1: Yeah, because I don't know if, as effective as it was, and it worked brilliantly at the end of the Atlanta series and the Philly series of using Cat in that role,
9: right.
1: how effective that's going to be when you've got the length of Evan Mobley and Jared Allen. I remember,
9: right.
1: I'm thinking back to that first possession. It's odd to think back to one possession in the first moment of a very long basketball game in a long series. But in a weird way, I think back to it as a reminder that I don't know if they're going to be able to do it this way.
9: Yeah.
1: I don't know if this strategy, which works so well, is going to be as effective, because in the fourth quarter when the Knicks went on their run, it was back to the ball being in the hands of Jalen Brunson.
9: Yeah, it was ISO. It was a lot of ISO. I think when you look back at those previous series, Quinn Snyder and Nick Nurse, they didn't adjust to Cat being the point.
1: They also didn't have the athletes and players to adjust.
9: So they didn't. I mean, they were kind of stuck, but the Cavaliers aren't going to be stuck. They can do something else. They can do something different. And so ultimately, this is going to come down to Mike Brown. It's funny, we had this conversation 3 weeks ago, who was going to be the most talked about person in this series. Ultimately, it might end up being Jalen Brunson, depending on how he plays in this Cavaliers series. But I think Mike Brown, which is what I said then and what I'm going to say again, is so important to making this series a victory for the Knicks.
1: Well, coaching matters.
9: It does matter.
1: Look at it from the other side and Kenny Atkinson and all the heat he's finally taking
9: right.
1: for the collapse of game one. And there was a lot involved, but the pieces on Cleveland are just so different than what they faced with Atlanta and Philadelphia.
9: 100%.
1: Like, the negative is Mobley and Allen and their size and length and the way they can take away passing lanes and kind of disrupt Karl-Anthony Towns playing on the elbow, trying to find the open cutter. But here's the other side of things. The Cleveland Cavaliers have a basketball player on the floor who you can hunt.
9: Mm.
1: And that's James Harden.
9: Right.
1: And Jalen Brunson knows all about that, because in the Atlanta series, what were the Hawks trying to do to him? They were hunting his ass. And CJ McCollum was making jokes about it, right?
9: Right.
1: Well, as long as Kenny Atkinson keeps dribble, dribble, dribble, fat, fat, fat on the court, Well, the New York Knicks are going to say, we're going to attack you. And Kenny Atkinson could sit there all day and say, well, he's actually a pretty good defender.
11: Right.
1: If you watch him, he's a good defender. And you know what? Again, I rewatched part of this game. He's not wrong early in the game. I'll say it. James Harden wasn't a complete, utter liability early in this game. But when it mattered,
11: yeah,
1: when it was crunch time, when every possession meant so much in the Knicks' attempt at coming back, guess who was a liability? So as long as Kenny Atkinson allows him, on both sides,
11: yeah,
1: as long as he allows him to remain on the floor, you have to attack. Vice versa, it's the Mitchell Robinson situation. In the third quarter of this game, Kenny Atkinson went to, let's foul Mitchell Robinson.
11: Mm-hmm.
1: They were in the bonus. They said, screw it, we're going to put Mitch on the line, even with a big lead. If you're going to allow Mitchell Robinson to be on the floor while you're in the bonus, what do you think's going to happen?
9: Well, but JR, who from Somerville, who called us yesterday, he made such a great point. As interesting and I don't know, I don't want to say novel because it's not novel because everybody's doing it. They've been doing this since Shaquille O'Neal. But as smart as that sounds, right, foul Mitchell Robinson so that Jalen Brunson doesn't kill you, mm-hmm, so that Landry Shamet or Cat or whoever doesn't kill you, when you have that big of a lead, why in the hell are you stopping the clock?
1: I disagree. I disagree with you and JR. I'll tell you why. They did this in the third quarter, so let's not get this twisted.
11: Right.
1: This is not why the game turned.
9: No, it's
1: not.
9: The
1: game turned with 7 minutes to go in the fourth quarter. You're basically telling the New York Knicks, either get his ass off the floor, mm-hmm, because he's such an impact defensively, or good luck trying to get a point out of two free throws. We'll trade 2-1, 2-1, or 1-2, 2-1, and basically have it be a push. We'll do that, okay, until you take him off the floor. I thought of all the strategies that Kenny employed.
9: Yeah.
1: That was the right one.
9: Yeah, but then you balance getting your bigs in foul trouble.
1: Well, you got to be judicious in who is fouling.
9: Of course, but it's the time element. To me, in order to do that, when you have a big lead, you have to be precise on how you're doing it. And pick your spots.
1: I thought that was the right spot. I thought Mike Brown needed to adjust by getting him off the floor.
9: Mm-hmm.
1: I mean, he had Karl Anthony Towns on the bench, and that would have been your
9: right
1: answer.
9: Well, he's not going to play 48 minutes.
1: Mitchell Robinson, and this is a big freaking deal, even though it turned into an afterthought from game one because
9: right,
1: there was so many other things. This is a big deal because this is still a series.
9: Mm-hmm.
1: Like, it isn't over yet as much as we think it's over.
9: Right.
1: So there's a really good chance at some point tonight, Kenny Atkinson is going to deploy Hack-a-Mitch,
9: right,
1: or whatever you want to call it.
9: So you combat that by playing Mitch early in this game.
1: Yes, or you get him off the floor.
9: Right.
1: Because as much as he impacts games defensively, I don't want the game stopping with him going to the free throw line and likely missing two. Now, it sucks to take him off the floor because that's half the goal.
9: Mm-hmm.
1: Like, the difference between Hack-a-Mitch and Hack-a-Shaq was Shaq was never coming off the floor, and
9: right,
1: he was just an awful free throw shooter.
9: Right.
1: They're telling you, Mitch makes such an impact defensively, we're going to do whatever we can to get him off the floor, including just fouling him to send him to the line.
9: Mm-hmm.
1: But I was sitting there late third quarter, and me and Big Mac were going back and forth on what do you do, what do you do? And my answer was, you get him off the floor.
9: Yeah.
1: Unfortunately, you're giving Cleveland what they want, but you can't afford that, especially down in the game. It's going to happen again tonight. I don't know the circumstances.
9: Yeah.
1: I'm not sure what the game's going to look like, but you know that they're going to use it. And the question is, how does Mike Brown respond?
9: Yeah, Mike Brown should preemptively respond by getting him on the court soon, earlier.
1: Start the second quarter.
9: Whatever it is,
1: yep,
9: get him on the court early so that you force this Cavaliers team to try to foul him, rack up some fouls, and then hopefully you're not getting run away from in that moment. And then ultimately you counter by putting in those five out units and score how you've scored over the last eight games, at least in critical moments over the last eight games. That's the philosophy I would go to. And I don't know what Mike Brown's going to do, but this, to me, this series feels so much more like a coaching issue than it does this player's going to shoot this percentage or this guy's going to be hot. It always obviously comes down to that ultimately, but the coaching is going to matter a lot in this series.
1: It's a chess match.
9: No doubt.
1: And so far in this chess match, the coach who has coached his team to the NBA Finals and has currently coached his team to the Eastern Conference Finals, that's Mike Brown, he's leading Kenny Atkinson 1-0.
9: Mm-hmm.
1: For Kenny Atkinson, this is his first time in the Eastern Conference Finals. We all love Kenny. He's a nice guy. He's a local guy. Mike Brown has been the better head coach throughout his NBA career. We'll get to your calls coming up. Last night, Yankee fans said, I'm going to wait all night to watch baseball. And they did. Some thoughts on last night's late Yankee loss. And, of course, your calls, 888-808-1019. It's time for the Yankee Turning Point of the Game. 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
10: 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It was a pitcher's duel that lived up to the billing as Treya Savage outlasted Cam Schlittler for a 2-1 Blue Jays win last night in the Bronx. Trent Grisham did leave the game after a fluky double. He tweaks his knee running to second base. More imaging to be done today. The Mets, meanwhile, got a Juan Solo home run and then a 2-run shot as they lost for the second straight night to the Nats 8-4.
1: I was so impressed by the amount of Yankee fans that were at that game for the first pitch.
0: Me too.
1: Because at the end of the day, it's a Wednesday night. It's the middle of May. I know it's the Blue Jays. It's Yankees, Blue Jays. It's warm out at least. But there was a two-hour-plus rain delay. This game didn't start till after 9 o'clock at night. And a part of me always like looks at situations like that, especially when you're facing a division rival and could easily just cancel the game and play a doubleheader and do all that. And I say, oh, that kind of sucks. Ah, I feel bad. People are waiting around for 2 hours. But so many

0: has made fewer starts because, remember, he started the year on the injured list. Maybe they're being more careful. He's a few years younger. But the difference was Yusavage didn't come out for the seventh.
1: Yeah, he didn't get an opportunity to screw it up in the seventh.
2: Good point. At last, that's the wrong word. Yeah. Now, I do think last night, I'm glad you brought that up. I know you were going there. I think the Yankees have figured out something or should have figured out something off last night. Anybody with Legends tickets should get an hour earlier entry than everybody else to the stadium going forward.
0: Why?
2: Because it wasn't that the whole stadium was full, Evan. It was that what you saw on TV behind home plate in the moats was completely full in the first couple innings of that game because they'd already spent 2 hours stuffing their face in the Legends suite that they actually sat in the seats. That's what was noticeable last night.
0: Ah, so you're saying, because one of the critiques of the new Yankee Stadium for the last decade and a half is that when you watch a game, it's empty behind the plate?
2: Yes. Yes.
0: Because people are in the club. You're saying if you open up that club even earlier, kind of like sitting through a two-hour rain delay, it would be filled most of the day.
2: You will have people that will challenge the girth and how much food they could eat, but what did those people do with those seats for those 2 hours?
0: They ate.
2: So by the time the game started, there
1: was
2: no reason
1: to... You're ready for the game.
2: So that is why it was so full and bustling behind the plate last
0: night. He's fat!
1: No, by the way, you're right, because the times that I've... It's only been a few times that I've sat in those legend seats. I don't want to go out there.
2: Yeah.
1: I want to be in the club.
0: You have more time to do it.
2: Yeah.
0: You have more time to do it on a rain delay.
2: Yep.
0: That's a good call. But I was surprised how packed it was. Now, this game was a very interesting game. In fact, it was such a close, interesting game that I've been informed we've had like 30 different people call up for the Yankee Turning Point and all guess different things and all be wrong. So if you know the Yankee Turning Point, we are still looking for a winner, 866-540-WFAN. And just knowing how difficult it is getting my brain working on what the Yankee Turning Point actually is. Now, I want to play you one clip before we get to your calls. Knick fans, we'll get to you 888-808-1019. In the midst of this game, Anthony Volpe, I think it was the bottom of the seventh, Anthony Volpe challenged a 2-1 pitch. We have that little box while we're watching games now.
1: Yeah, we cheat.
0: So we cheat. We have like a little bit of a heads up on, is that a strike? Is that challengeable or not? This pitch was so down the middle that when Anthony Volpe tapped his head, I thought he was mistaken. Mm. But he didn't. He actually challenged the pitch. And as we all waited for the results, Anthony Volpe...
1: Even though we already knew the result.
0: I think we were more embarrassed for that challenge than any challenge we've seen in the challenge era. Here's how it sounded on WFAN with Dave Sims and Susan Wallman, because their reaction to the Anthony Volpe challenge and the result of it, I think, perfectly exemplifies the way people felt about it.
3: Survey says,
4: "Oh, that was a strike,
3: big time."
4: I mean, that was right.
5: That was in the middle of the.
4: Oh wow! Well, he missed badly. Well, that was
3: 2-2. Volpe hearing it too.
5: And he's hearing it from
0: That was like such disappointment.
1: I know. It was like you almost don't want to even talk about it.
0: And Dave was right. He was hearing it from the crowd. Volpe's actually played decent for a week, but that challenge was so bad that he got booed for it. And I'll tell you, the Yankees and the Mets, both these franchises, they're driving me nuts with these challenges. Mm. Like last night, I thought poor Zach Thornton in his major league debut got screwed by numbnuts Hayden Sanger behind the plate. I mean, there were three balls that were strikes that he didn't challenge. And I apologize. I shouldn't have called him numbnuts. That was too strong. Sorry, Hayden.
1: He doesn't catch all the time. You know the issue.
0: He does catch all the time at the minor leagues.
1: Exactly. That's the problem. It's
0: he should know.
1: By the way, do they have the
0: Yes, it started in the minor leagues.
1: Did, but do they keep it down there?
0: Yes. Okay. Dude, there's no excuse.
1: I'm trying to come up with one.
0: There's none. And so on the Mets side of things, I thought it hurt Zach Thornton. And then last night, like, Austin Wells' challenges usually are dumb. Mm-hmm. Anthony Volpe's challenging a pitch right down the middle. Aaron Judge has only challenged 6 times this season.
1: And is he 100%?
0: 5 for 6.
1: 5 for 6.
0: And he has mentioned before, he doesn't like it. He says, look, I'm a baseball player. I'm not an umpire.
1: Right.
0: So he doesn't even want to use the challenge?
1: At least he does it in, like, the right moments. A 2-1 count. Like, Volpe, really? Does that matter?
0: Situationally, you didn't like it?
1: Aaron Judge, it's 3-2.
0: Yeah, no, that's a big one.
1: This is 2 days ago.
0: Yep.
1: Ball is low. He knows it's low. Challenge it.
0: Yeah.
1: Because what the hell, if you lose, you struck out anyways.
0: Right. It's worthy of.
1: Right. Like doing it on a non-important pitch call, it doesn't make any sense.
0: Yeah.
1: Yeah. And so there's this above the in football we call it X's and O's. I don't know what the technical writing on paper designing of baseball is called. The score booking, above the score booking in baseball. You got to sometimes, if you're going to challenge, you got to be.

0: above the scoreboard.
1: You got to know the situation.
0: You got to know the situation. Otherwise, you're pointlessly risking one of two challenges.
1: Yeah. They're valuable.
0: I mean, they're very valuable.
1: Because that Volpe one that Susan and Dave were disgusted at, that was the Yankees' last challenge.
0: Right.
1: So they had no ability to challenge anything later in the game unless it went to extra innings where you get the bonus challenge. Let us say good morning to Evan at JFK Airport. What's going on, Evan?
0: Hey, Evan.
2: So I'm a member of the coalition, and before the season I took out emotional insurance because I was worried about the Knicks.
1: Yes.
2: I did it with the Eastern Conference Finals and the Finals. Should I now cash out the Eastern Conference to bet on the Finals since they look so dominant? Because I don't know if I can handle them actually winning the conference champ, the actual Finals.
1: No, I don't think you should cash out because the Knicks are going to win the Eastern Conference. So why would you take less for an assured victory? You know what I mean?
2: To then invest in the finals.
1: No. Invest in the finals.
2: Yeah, double down on the finals.
1: Invest in the finals with your winnings or just throw extra money in it if you're capable of it.
0: But what he's saying is that if he cashes out now, then he, because he already, it sounded like he already did a finals bet as well.
1: He wants to do it again.
0: So he wants to do, he's either going to load it or hedge it.
1: Yeah.
0: And so, that's an interesting thought.
1: Well, I'm telling you what to do as someone who's done it already. As someone that has emotionally hedged all over the place.
0: Right.
1: You're going to win the East, right? That's the assumption. And I think if you're a Knicks hater like our last caller is, and Knicks fans will admit this, I don't think this is speaking out of turn, the Knicks can't lose this series. Like, if they ever lost this series, it would be disastrous. Mm-hmm. Like, it would be, like, end-of-the-world kind of conversations. So you'll get that benefit if the Knicks lose, but they're not going to lose.
0: Yeah.
1: So why cash out? In fact,
0: unless they're cashing you out, I don't know, whatever. It depends on what percentage they're cashing you out.
1: Nah, you know why it doesn't matter? I'm going to take you into my world. So during game one, and it wasn't when they were, what was 22-point deficit. It was, I think, at about a 15-point deficit. I took out emotional insurance. Mm-hmm. I bet the New York Knicks, I think it was about plus 1,100.
0: Right.
1: And I bet the Knicks. And I said at the Big Mac, I said, I'm betting the Knicks. Here comes the emotional insurance. When the game went to overtime, they were offering me an absurd cash out. Like, absurdities.
0: Right, like 80%?
1: Yes.
0: Oh, wow.
1: And you know what I said? No!
0: Scratch.
1: I said the Knicks are not losing in overtime.
0: I don't want to break even. I want to make money.
1: I guess I worded that wrong. No. Put it that, you know what? I'm just going to give you the figures. I bet $100. Yeah. They were offering me $800.
0: That's what I mean.
1: Yeah.
0: So your tickets probably cost about that.
1: Yeah.
0: You were saying, I don't want to break even on my tickets. I want to make money tonight.
1: Tonight.
0: I want to go home with more money than I spent, even if I spent that money earlier.
1: Now, if you listen to this conversation, you're like, oh, this is why gambling is bad and, oh, it's so risky. I'm not gambling. I'm taking out emotional insurance.
0: Yes.
1: This is not gambling.
0: Even though it's kind of fugazi emotional insurance.
1: Why?
0: Because you don't really care.
1: No,
0: like,
1: I do
0: you
1: care.
0: Do hate.
1: I do.
0: But this isn't like you. If this was the Nets and it was the other way around, and if the Nets lose, you're devastated.
1: Right.
0: So your emotional insurance is to take money out on the Cavs. That's emotional insurance.
1: I got you.
0: Like, where it really means something.
1: Yeah,
0: to you.
1: You're wrong, but I understand what you're trying to say.
0: I mean, you can't hate the Knicks that much.
1: I do.
0: You know why? You know why I know you're lying? You know why I know you're lying?
1: How do you know I'm lying?
0: Because of what you do for a living.
1: Oh, that this benefits me?
0: 100%.
1: I'd agree.
0: So it might be slightly, like, negative. But there's also a huge benefit.
1: No.
0: There's a huge benefit
1: so
0: to the Knicks winning. And you know it.
1: You're wrong.
0: You can't deny it.
1: You're wrong, but I'll tell you where maybe you're right. I am 42 years old. I have learned, believe it or not, this may stun a lot of people in the audience, I've learned to be more mature. Mm. I've learned that sports is just supposed to be fun, as serious as we take it.
0: Yes.
1: So yesterday evening, my son was getting out of the shower. He was putting his pajamas on, and he says, Dad, I have a question. I said, of course, son. What do you got? He said, what happens if the Knicks win the NBA championship? And I said, well, what do you mean? Like, what do you mean, what happens? And he's like, well, what do we do? And I said, well, what do we do?
0: Because celebrate it.
1: He don't like the Knicks either because Knicks fans are bullies to him, which you can understand. He's a Net fan. Oh, there's no Net fans. I said to him, you congratulate them and you remind yourself that there's more to life than being disappointed in sports.
0: Right.
1: Like, I care about you, son. I care about your mom. I care about... Like, yes, I'm going to be pissed. I'm going to be disappointed, just like a Knicks fan will be if they lose. Put yourself in those shoes. But I've learned to compartmentalize
0: right.
1: that it's just sports. So that's where you're right. But not, oh, it's good for the station or good for the show. Shut up with that.
0: It is.
1: My job is to just try to do the best show possible. I can't control what the other teams do.
0: Right.
1: So I'm not going to sit there rooting for it because it somehow benefits me.
0: I just have this skepticism of your actual hate.
1: You can be as skeptical as you want. You're wrong. Let me help out the Knicks fan now because maybe they want to take out emotional insurance.
0: Right.
1: And for those that are not aware, emotional insurance is when you bet against your team so that if you lose and you're sad, you at least win some money. Right now, the Knicks in this series are -415, +320 for Cleveland to come back. Mm. So if you are a Knicks fan who's like scared of your own shadow and you bet $100 on the Cavs to win the series, you'd win $320. That's how emotional insurance
0: right.
1: works. And I've heard people say that they do it. They don't gamble, they don't bet, but they take out emotional insurance because in a weird way, it makes them feel better if the result that they desire doesn't happen. So I get it.
0: Mm-hmm.
1: I totally understand it. And it started for me because back in 2006, when the Mets were playing Game 7 against the Cardinals in the NLCS, I said to my dad in the middle of that game, boy, I would do anything to bet like $1,000 on the Cardinals right now.
0: Right.
1: Because I know it's going to hurt so much if we don't win.
0: Right. You want to make some money off of it.
1: 2006, bro, it wasn't legal. It wasn't an app I could just go yeah. to and press a button. So it's always been one of those regrets of, oh, man, after Beltran struck out Teague, at least I would have had, you know, some money in my pocket.
0: Right. This sucks. Give me another one.
1: Yeah.
0: This sucks. I want to buy that.
1: Yeah.
0: This sucks so bad. Hey, honey, you want a purse?
1: Yeah. Like when Kevin Durant's foot was on the line, at least I made a couple of bucks on the whole thing.
0: Right.
1: Let's go to Tom in Howell, New Jersey. What's up, Tom? Hello, Tom.
3: Hey, what's going on?
0: Yo, what's up, man?
3: Evan, I just want to know what you think. You know, everyone's talking about Mike Brown, the substitutions, playing the bench, how that's so much better than Thibodeau and stuff like that. You know, I don't really see that as, you know, a calling card for the coach. I mean, obviously, most coaches do that at this point. To me, it's the adjustments in-game, which I don't see him making. For example, in Game 1, they were just doubling Harden and Mitchell the whole game, leaving guys wide open.
0: Yeah.
3: That almost cost them the game at the end. They'd go double Harden, the guys wide open, top of the key. Obviously, it wasn't working the whole game, but you just kept going to it. He didn't make one adjustment on defense to try to do something else. I mean, Bridges, you got to give Bridges a chance on Harden one-on-one. He's a great defender, even OG. Why were they so quick to double? And once it wasn't working, he never went away from it.
0: Yeah, I mean, look, I think they've had success blitzing the ball handler, but the challenge, and this is where you give the Cavaliers credit, they kept their shooters right there on the strong side. So you get blitzed, but shooters wide open. Now they missed a bunch of those shots, but it's a philosophy that you have to employ sometimes, because as much as we were going to laud Jalen Brunson for his fourth quarter heroics, he got cooked. Or for most of this game as a defender. And ultimately, they don't want to switch it. But if they don't switch it, James Harden and Donovan Mitchell, what'd they score, 70 points off of him? Whatever it was? Like, he's not a good enough defender to not do what they're doing defensively.
1: I think with Mike Brown, there's two things. Number one, he mentioned the difference between him and Tibbs when it comes mm-hmm. to the bench. It's an immeasurable thing to know. How did Mike Brown, playing his starters less during the regular season and using his bench
0: right.
1: more, how does that impact results? How does that impact health?
0: Right.
1: How does that impact performance now that we're sitting here in the middle of May? So that's more of a speculative thing we do as fans, where we say, hey, Landry Shamet was more prepared to make an impact because he was used more.
0: Right.
1: Even though Landry Shamet had a big impact last year in Game 5 of the Eastern Conference
0: right.
1: Finals. We forget that.
0: People were calling on it, Landry
1: right.
0: Shamet, last year.
1: It felt like we needed to scream and yell to get it to happen.
0: Yeah.
1: But yes, the execution of the way a bench is used and the minute allotment during the regular season was a major talking point. It still is. But there's no way to measure how much of an impact that's had.
0: Right.
1: In terms of in-game and in-series adjustments, here's my observation on Mike Brown, who is not perfect. There are things I love. There are things I hate. It feels like a lot of his adjustments have gone game to game more than in-game. Like, we sat here a few weeks ago,
0: right,
1: befuddled at his lack of using Mitch and Cap on the floor at the same time. Mm-hmm. And he sat there at a press conference and said, well, I don't like the matchup. And I disagreed. And we talked about it right on the air. Hey, I disagree with Mike Brown. The next day.
0: He did it.
1: He did it. I know. And so I'm on the radio saying, well, I agree with him, but right, I really agree with myself because we were screaming for it. And I'm not suggesting he's listening to us or listening to the fans, but do I give Mike Brown credit for an adjustment? Yeah. Would I have done it sooner? Yeah.
0: Yeah.
1: Then he makes the adjustment of, hey, I'm going to have this offense run through Cat as a hub. Get him the basketball on the elbow. Look for a cutting OG Anunoby. And it absolutely worked. It comes out that Karl Anthony Towns suggested it.
0: Right.
1: That Cat went to Mike Brown and said, hey, I got a crazy idea. Mm-hmm. What do you think? I still think you give the coach credit for it. But yeah, on an in-game basis, you don't see those kinds of adjustments.
0: Yeah.
1: So when we give the opinion on what do you think of this coach, what do you think of that coach, it's not a unified he's great or he sucks. It's a case-by-case basis. In game one, I would have taken Mitch out sooner when they started fouling
0: him. Yeah, I think there's a fine line with judging coaches based on what you're talking about, game-to-game, versus coaches who are great in-game. Because there's two different skill sets. And I think part of that is preparation. Like, the really great in-game coaches prepare their team for in-game adjustments. And maybe that's not Mike Brown's greatest strength. But what we have seen this postseason is that making game-over-game adjustments, he's been fantastic.
1: He's been great. Now, I'll give him credit for an in-game adjustment. Landry Shamet was inserted with about 8 minutes to go in the fourth quarter, and his ass never felt the bench again.
0: But by the way, that might just be, this guy is hot, and he's doing exactly what we want on both ends of the court. It's not even a quote-unquote an adjustment. It's just he's the better option than Josh Hart right now.
1: Yeah. You know what? Whether you call it an adjustment or not, it's a decision the coach made, and it was a good one, and it was the difference between losing game one and winning game one.
0: Because he makes that decision.
1: Yeah. So the discourse around Mike Brown, just like the discourse around Tom Thibodeau, as always, it's a lot more complicated than he sucks and he's awesome.
0: Mm-hmm.
1: Like, there have been moments throughout this playoff run where I've strongly disagreed with Mike Brown, and there are moments where we commend Mike Brown. But here's the ultimate decider in all of this. The Knicks have won 8 in a row. Mm-hmm. They haven't lost a game since the day the Jets and Giants were drafting players.
4: Since you snubbed me.
1: Since I snubbed you. Are you blaming that on me?
4: Yeah. This is all you. I blamed it on you last week. I'm going to continue to blame it on you.
1: All because I didn't high-five you after the Hawks beat the Knicks?
4: Happened. The power of the snub.
0: That's a good point.
4: You're supposed to be Mr. Coalition.
0: Wow. So here you go. He doesn't really hate the Knicks.
4: He doesn't. Because they, you know, they line his pockets on resale
0: exactly
4: tickets.
0: Exactly right. So he snubbed the jinx that you offered up, Sean.
1: So you agree? I'm the reason the Knicks have won 8 in a row.
0: That they've won 8 in a row. Huh. I mean, the evidence point, it's we did a live stream on YouTube that hundreds of millions of people watched. It was the greatest YouTube show ever. And
1: okay, Trump,
0: you dodged the jinx.
1: Yeah.
0: And now everybody knows.
4: We need to slap hands right before game one of the NBA Finals.
1: Now, we're already moving on to the NBA Finals?
4: We all know. The series is over. They're not beating them five times. Let's
0: slap hands.
1: Wow, you're declaring this thing over now.
4: They're not beating them five times.
1: You went from, I feel bad for these schmucks who spent $1,000 and now they have to leave early because they're getting belt to ass.
4: That was
1: Cavs.
4: AI. That was not me.
1: You have morphed. It was you. You've now morphed into this series is over.
0: Did you change your name to Al?
4: Yes, exactly. Okay. I've morphed into what everybody else is thinking. The Knicks aren't losing this series now.
1: Oh, my God.
5: Give it a rest. Give it a rest, really.
4: Really.
1: Let's go to Eddie in Vernon, New Jersey. What's up, Eddie?
6: Yo, what's going on, man? How you doing today? Yo.
0: What's up?
1: What's up?
6: Yo, I wanted to talk about Aaron Rodgers a little bit. Aaron Rodgers has always been fueled by people that say that he can't do it. Right from the draft when he was number 24 overall.
1: Yes. Mm-hmm. Yes.
6: And then, in Green Bay, nah, he's gone. He's washed. He can't do it no more. So what does he do? He proves everybody wrong. Then he goes to Pittsburgh and everybody's like, nah, he can't do it. I have a feeling Aaron Rodgers told everybody yesterday that he's retiring so everyone can pile on and he can come back next year, the year after, and show everyone
1: interesting
6: he still can do it.
1: I agree that Aaron Rodgers has had a career built on people not believing in him.
0: Yep.
1: Like, I think that's a great point. I read the book that Ian O'Connor wrote a couple years ago. I listened to the book that Ian O'Connor wrote. I want to be accurate with it. It was a book on tape. And Aaron definitely has like that. What is the thing on your shoulder?
0: Chip.
1: Chip on your shoulder?
0: Mm-hmm.
1: But when I heard Aaron Rodgers say yesterday, this is it. Like, this is my last year.
0: It's the first time we've heard him say that.
1: Correct. He's never said that before. My belief is that's what he thinks in the moment. Mm-hmm. Like, he's not lying to anybody. I think as he sits there in the middle of May getting ready for another NFL season, his view is this is it.
0: Right.
1: But I think so many circumstances can change that. I really do. I think him just having fun and having a great year.
0: Forget that. If they get to the NFC champion or the AFC, because it's AFC. If they get to the AFC championship game, you think, and they lose to whoever, you think he's going to be like, yep, that's it.
1: No, I don't.
0: I'm done.
1: I agree with you. That's why I say circumstances.
0: Right.
1: Like, I think he's not lying, and he'll get killed for this next year if he decides to come back. I think in the moment, he's saying to himself, I'm done. Mm-hmm. This is my last year. But you don't actually know. I commend Eddie Scazzeri. Eddie Scazzeri announced his retirement a long time ago, and he always pinpointed tomorrow as the day. He always had the right to say, now that I've gotten closer, I've changed my mind.
0: Right.
1: You had the right to, when you retired, to say, you know what? I changed my mind. And so I look at Aaron Rodgers.
0: I mean, maybe if we'd gotten to the NFC Championship game.
1: You think so?
0: No. No chance.
1: I was going to ask.
0: No, I was done.
1: You were done. I don't think Aaron Rodgers is done. I think he said it, and we'll see what happens. All right, let me guess the Yankee turning point. Now I'm very curious, Teak, because Sean has already warned us that so many people called in and got it wrong.
0: Yeah. Can I guess?
1: Of course. You want to go first?
0: Yeah. It's top of the seventh inning. Cam Schlittler walking in a run.
1: That's exactly what I was going to say, because that at-bat was a ridiculous at-bat.
0: Yeah, it was. And that, he just missed it. And
1: yeah.
0: You could see it on his face.
1: Yeah. Yeah. And it got him out of the game. Yep. Like, I mean, you can look before that and say the leadoff hit or the walk to Jesus Sanchez, which I thought was huge to put two guys on base. But because people had such a tough time guessing, I'm assuming it's not the Andrés Giménez walk. But I still agree with you. It was a 10-pitch at-bat.
0: Well, I think most
1: it was
0: people,
1: the difference in the game.
0: I think most people are going to say Vlad Jr.'s lifted fly ball to right field that got the lead, or ultimately was the game winner, even though the Yankees didn't decide to score until the bottom of the ninth inning.
1: You know what? Screw it. I'm changing it up. It is the Jesus Sanchez walk. Because think about the situation in the game. It's a 0-0 game. He gives up the leadoff hit to Aaron Boone. Yep. I mean, Ernie Clement.
0: They look alike.
1: I mean, it is like insane how much they look alike.
0: That was
1: it's
0: an
1: crazy.
0: Intentional mistake, people, for those that don't know.
1: Oh, yeah, yeah.
4: Shut up, Tubby.
1: No, I didn't think Cam Schlittler gave up a base hit to Aaron Boone. But Aaron Boone and Ernie Clement.
4: I should stick you in a locker, geek.
1: I don't even think it's insulting. Like, Ernie Clement's a decent looking guy. So he gives up the base hit to Ernie Clement. And now he's facing Jesus Sanchez, who, I mean, he's a failed prospect,
0: right.
1: Former Marlin outfielder. And he walked him on five pitches. And Cam is a control pitcher. He's throwing strikes. So I'm going to get nuts and say the turning point of the game was Cam Schlittler walking Jesus Sanchez.
4: Now, what if I told you this is such an off-the-wall turning point, there was no audio of it until late into the postgame where they had to pull something and couldn't even label it in the normal play-by-play cuts.
0: Is that right?
4: Yes.
1: I think it would still be the Jesus Sanchez walk, right? Wouldn't it still be that?
4: You're wrong.
7: Still showing butt. Gets it down on third base side. It'll be Goldie, and no, Goldie a little bit late as Goldie and Wells reach for the ball at the same time. Goldie made the throw, but it was late, and now the bases are loaded.
0: Oh, wow.
1: Wow.
0: It was the bunt before the walk?
4: Yeah, with the kind of collision there between Goldschmidt and Wells.
1: Wow, the Brandon Valenzuela bunt.
0: What would that have done? I mean, it would have
1: been loaded the bases.
0: No. If they had gotten it, if they've gotten the out.
1: Second and third, one out. So that walk to Giménez doesn't, it just loads the bases up.
0: Yeah, but.
1: And then maybe Springer grounds into a double play. Remember, he grounded into a force out.
0: Yeah.
1: I mean, it may change the game. That's a tricky one.
4: That was a tough one for people.
1: I'm not against it, though. Like, it was that kind of nerdy, geeky, in the weeds baseball game.
0: Yeah. Like, it was a small ball game.
1: Yeah.
0: I mean, even when you look at how the Yankees got their run, it was a mishandling of the glove. I forget who the pitcher was, the relief pitcher, who the closer, whoever it was. He just misgloved it, and Jazz is safe. And then, like, it was one of those small ball games.
1: You know, I thought about this as I was watching the game. And I admit, I watched this game this morning. Like, the Yankee game late, the Western Conference late. I woke up very early and watched all this. As I'm watching the Yankee game, without knowing the result, I was like, oh, this is an Evan kind of baseball game. I love this. Pitcher's duel, low scoring, little things. And I do wonder if people actually agree with me on that. Because it feels like most people would have rather have watched like a 10-7 slugfest than that. I love that.
0: I think because of how, like, Cam Schlittler got in trouble in the seventh inning. And then Jake Berg kind of got out of it.
1: Yeah.
0: And so I think there was enough, like, dominant pitching that you had to be entertained by it. And then some, like, little errors and things that just kind of made it exciting and give you a debate point. But then ultimately the Blue Jays close it out and take one out of that series.
1: So you enjoy a game like that more than 9-8?
0: I enjoy it, mainly because it moved.
1: Oh, that too, yeah. Right. Yeah, the game does move quicker.
0: Right.
1: What are you? Are you an offensive guy or a pitcher guy?
4: It depends on the pitching. Like, is it really good pitching or is it bad offense?
1: That was really good.
4: Yeah, so I prefer a night like last night. But I like just to say a 2-1 game, that's not always the case. It's just bad hitting and bad approach. But a game like last night, I like a good old-fashioned pitcher's duel.
1: Yankees have some big decisions to make in the next 24 hours. And one of the decisions they should make, they'll never make, but they should. And I'll tell you what it is coming up, plus more Knicks talk at 888-808-1019. 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
4: No, do it.
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1: The Yankees have to make a couple of decisions. Now, they're stupid, small, but really big decisions. Does that make any sense?
0: Yes.
1: Like, it's tiny,
0: right,
1: but they're enormous. They're enormous decisions that on the surface feel like, oh, that's not really a big deal. So last night, when the Yankees lost, after Jake Burr tried to clean up the Cam Schlittler mess, they went to a young pitcher by the name of Yovani Cruz, mm-hmm. who just got called up.
0: Right. He healed.
1: He did what?
0: He dealt.
1: Did you see Yovani Cruz last night, Sean?
4: Yes. Swing and miss stuff is what we've been waiting for the last couple weeks in
0: just
4: the minors.
0: Just throw strikes, man.
4: That's it.
0: Throw strikes.
1: Everything you guys just said, right?
0: Yeah.
1: Looked amazing. Everything we've been waiting for. Blah, blah, blah, blah, blah. There's a damn good chance he gets sent down to the minor leagues.
4: Mm-hmm. Nope. Not going to happen.
1: There's a chance he gets sent down to the minor leagues.
0: Why do you say not happening, Sean?
4: Well, first and foremost, you're talking about Gerrit Cole coming back here.
1: Mm-hmm. Mm-hmm.
4: I think the Yankees, with Gerrit Cole coming back, are going to make probably a decision on either Blackburn or Yarbrough.
1: Well, that's what they should do.
4: Yeah.
1: I agree with you. We are not arguing in terms of what they should do. But the way baseball works, unfortunately, with Brian Cashman and others, is they say, well, we can keep the pitcher by sending him down.
0: Right.
1: We can't do that with Paul Blackburn. We have to DFA his ass, and he's actually been pretty good, and someone will pick him up.
0: Mm-hmm.
1: And so there's a decent chance that the guy you've been waiting for, the guy with the swing and miss stuff, the guy who, let's get nuts, could end up being the closer of the New York Yankees. Let's get nuts!
0: No, you're not joking.
1: Why not?
0: And this is why, and you got to know that Brian Cashman and the Yankees are going to do the thing, make a decision that gives them the most options.
1: And that would be sending Cruz down?
0: And that would be optioning Cruz back down.
1: Yes.
0: Now, the problem is, if he goes down, he can't come back for, what is it, 15 days?
1: 10 days.
0: 10 days, unless someone gets hurt. And so you lose him for a week and a half. And so you might want to use him again or give him another opportunity to show that he can be, eventually, as Evan was alluding to, the closer for this team at some point.
1: But this is the way baseball works, and it's infuriating and it's frustrating,
0: right.
1: But the New York Yankees are acting slightly different this season. They are showing a tad bit more of urgency this season. And there's so many little examples of it.
0: Volpe being the most prominent.
1: Sure! Volpe going to the minor leagues is a great one. Gerrit Cole, the urgency of starting tomorrow night against Tampa, a game that's significant,
0: right,
1: as they try to come back, win this division, potentially win a tiebreaker. This would be another one of those examples of Brian Cashman telling everyone, we're going to act different this year.
4: I think we're pretty good.
1: Like, you can't send Yovani Cruz down. Tell Paul Blackburn or Ryan Yarbrough, we appreciate your time. They could send Jake Bird down. You may not want to.
4: Yeah.
1: But you could.
4: They could even send, and I know he's been good, they could send Hedrick down for 10 days to kind of give him a little rest.
1: I mean,
4: they
1: pitches every day. You can't take the binky away from Aaron Boone.
4: But the point is, maybe
0: you're an idiot.
4: To protect a little bit. And I'll say this, for all the bashing I do of Brian Cashman, and all you want to talk about the Yankees acting different, the one thing Brian Cashman loves above anything else is proving he's the smartest guy in the room when it comes to reliever decisions.
1: Mm.
4: So that's what makes me think he's going to stay, because this is the typical Cashman. Oh, we've had these guys, you know, it's time, they've come up. He loves showing you he's the smartest guy when it comes to bullpen decisions.
1: I hope they make the right decision, but believe it or not, when I said that there's something the Yankees need to do that they won't do, this is not what I was referring to. It's actually something else, and before I tell you what it is, I want to take this guy on hold because he wants to talk about the subject of this decision, and I'm curious if he's on the same page as me. Mm. Chris in the Bronx. Chris, what's on your mind today?
3: Hey, good morning, guys. Thanks for getting me on. Yeah, you nailed it. You're speaking about urgency and the Yankees being different this year. The Yankees cannot go into, I want to say, middle of June, if that, with the catcher depth that they have. It can't be Austin Wells, at least not a starting catcher. At least not an everyday catcher. I do have a suggestion, but it would take the Yankees being the Yankees in order for them to, the Yankees that they are this year, in order for them to do it.
1: Go.
3: And my suggestion would be Shea Langelier from the Oakland A's. I know right now they're in first place. Him and Austin Wells are about the same age, but the difference is Austin Wells is going the opposite direction and Langelier is going up. It will take the Yankees to be different, meaning maybe Volpe and a top 10 prospect. But if that's what it takes, I believe the Yankees will not.
1: George Lombard Jr.
0: Come on.
1: Are you trading George Lombard Jr. for the Shea Langeliers?
0: No chance.
3: Well, I am not, because that's part of my infield depth, right?
5: No, I get why you don't want to do it, but you're talking about a 28-year-old catcher coming off back-to-back basically 30 home run seasons. Like, he's one of the best offensive catchers in baseball. What do you think, the A's are just going to hand him to you, especially as they get ready to move to Vegas? Like, you're not getting him unless you really, really, really have to pay.
0: Right.
5: So, our last caller...
0: I don't think you're going to go get an elite, top-end, potential long-term future catcher like that, like Langoliers.
5: Because they're not trading him.
0: They're not trading him, but what you would have to give up would compromise what you're doing in the next couple of years.
5: Yeah, I just said what you'd have to give up, and everyone was like, oh my God, how could you even suggest that?
0: You have to do like what the Braves just did with the Drake Baldwin, who is on the 10-day IL right now. They traded for Jonah Heim, who's not like a top-end catcher, but he's solid.
5: He's a major league catcher.
0: He's a major league catcher. So that's what Yankees are likely going to have to do, especially if they make the decision that Austin Wells is beyond fixing.
5: But here's the thing. It's the middle of May. Like, mm-hmm. the better catchers, the Ryan Jeffers of the world, are not going to just be traded today.
0: Right.
5: So what are you going to do about it right now? And it does relate to Austin Wells. What I would do with Austin Wells is you've got to send him down to the minor leagues immediately. And that sounds crazy for Brian Cashman because he doesn't do it.
0: Right.
5: But Austin Wells has played so badly, he is so unplayable, that he can't be on this roster. Now, that doesn't mean I'm giving up on him. We've seen examples more with the Mets than the Yankees, but this is actually one area where I'll compliment the Mets.
6: The man from Milwaukee.
5: Where they sent down Francisco Alvarez. Remember that? Yeah. You guys remember that last year?
0: Of course.
5: And he actually came back and played well.
0: I mean, part of that was because he was hurt.
5: No, it's because he sucked.
0: Well, he did suck, but he is coming off injuries.
5: Yeah, look, injuries.
0: And so he just, like, his approach changed. He had the hamate thing, right? And so it just, he never got the field the same. And so he was told to, and he went down to the minor leagues, and he fixed himself.
5: He came back as a better player, unfortunately got hurt again, and that's the story of his career. But they did that. They did that with Michael Conforto many years ago. Like, you can send prospects down.
0: Yeah.
5: And we talked about it with Anthony Volpe last year. Like, they should send Anthony Volpe down. Yeah. They wouldn't do it.
0: But the difference with Volpe is that there was a George Lombard waiting down there, right? There's a, what's the other kid? Dax Kilby, he's waiting down there. Like, at some point, they have people who could replace Volpe.
5: Yeah, but you know what?
0: Who's replacing Austin Wells?
5: I will tell you that right now. And it's not a superstar. It's not someone who's even the long-term answer. But right now, you need to have Austin Wells try to be fixed, because he's broken.
0: Right.
5: He's a broken baseball player. And so you got two options with a broken baseball player. You just play him every day hoping it's going to change, mm-hmm. or you could do something about it. Sending him down to the minor leagues to try to fix himself is a worthy idea.
0: Right.
5: Now, they have a guy in the minor leagues I'm familiar with because he played for the Mets, and he's a career veteran minor leaguer. His name is Ali Sanchez. Ali Sanchez is a capable major league catcher. He's not unplayable the way Austin Wells is. And, I got another little factoid about him. It's crazy. You ready for this?
0: Let's hear it.
5: He bats right-handed. So you won't have to have two left-handed catchers.
0: Right.
5: This isn't about Ali Sanchez. It's about the fact that Austin Wells right now is a lost puppy dog. And the New York Yankees have failed at taking their lost puppy dogs and trying to fix them by sending them down to the minor leagues, where every at-bat won't be scrutinized, where every challenge won't be scrutinized, where he's not going to hear it from anybody around him.
0: Yeah.
5: It's a quiet place to fix yourself. Austin Wells needs to be sent down to the minor leagues, and if the Yankees are moving differently, and it feels like they are this season, wouldn't that be a sign of it?
0: It would, but you know why I think this doesn't happen? It's not loud enough. Like, we can sit here, the in the weeds Yankee fan can sit here and scream and yell about Austin Wells, but it's not going to be the top story. This isn't Anthony Volpe, right? This isn't.
5: Doesn't that make it easier though? It's not embarrassing. It's not a headline story. It's just an important thing to do.
7: I just think it has more to do with the strength of the team right now is the pitching, and I think he handles the staff well.
0: Yeah.
7: And I think you're just biting the bullet on the fact that he's lost at the plate.
5: Yeah, but it's going to get worse.
7: I agree with you.
0: But how much worse, if he's even worse, does it make this team worse?
5: Yeah, he's unplayable right now.
0: He's unplayable offensively.
5: Well, I don't even think his defense is that great either. And I don't think his challenges are that great at times.
0: We're basing it off a metric that has no empirical evidence around it.
5: Well, I'm just giving
0: you no idea. It's not even been. It's been a quarter and some change of the season.
5: I'm not saying
0: we can't talk about his challenge history.
5: I am. I don't think it's that good. And I think that right now you got to try to fight it. You got to try to fix him. It's the middle of May, so you've got time to send him down. Maybe get things right, and then he comes back in a month. And he's a different ball player. We know what he's capable of. This is a guy that got Rookie of the Year votes 2 years ago.
0: Yeah, it was third in Rookie of the Year.
5: So let's not conflate that guy sucks, get rid of him, versus sending a guy down to the minor leagues may help them.
0: Mm-hmm.
5: We all thought that with Anthony Volpe a year plus ago. And you have a guy in the minor leagues, at least, who, while I'm not trying to make him out to be a superstar, he's played in the majors before. He's a capable baseball player. He can right. come up and get. And the other thing it does, you know what else I like? Aaron Boone opened his mouth in spring training.
7: There you go.
5: Oh, really? You like what I'm about to say?
7: I do, because this is put up or shut up time for a comment.

0: about Higashioka. They want to do that. Not Ozzy right now.
1: Yeah, that's not the one. But, yeah, they did give him away for a bag of balls. And I think you'd take him back right now if the Mets offered him.
2: Of course
1: we would. But they're not going to offer him back.
2: Why would they?
1: No, they just signed him to an extension.
2: Exactly.
1: I mean, it was a week ago it came out. He got an extension. But good try, Ozzy. Yeah. I mean, anytime you could try to make fun of the Yankees, you may as well try.
0: And I know that they've punted this down the road. There is a world where you're allowed to play Ben Rice at catcher and Paul Goldschmidt at first base, though.
1: Mm. Yeah.
0: I don't know why they've been so resistant.
2: I think that's a desperation move. I don't see that happening. They want Ben Rice to DH and to develop into a great first baseman.
0: I agree, but sometimes if you want versatility on your team, lean into it when
2: it's needed. Look, he's not young because he's 27, right? Because he's the same age as Juan Soto. Because we were talking about that when you said you were in your Juan Soto jersey to the Yankees game.
0: Uh-huh. I didn't do that, though.
2: You didn't?
0: No.
2: I mean, you could have got away with it. But the point is, he's got to become something in the field. And I think it's not going to be catcher.
1: I almost think his success this season is ruining the opportunity for them to move him behind the plate.
2: Yeah.
1: Because they don't want to screw with him.
2: Right.
1: They have a guy who's having a great year. And it's weird to say this about Aaron Judge, but Aaron Judge is not having a great year.
2: He isn't.
1: It's odd. He's hit a bunch of numbers are still good.
2: He's hit a bunch of home runs, but Aaron Judge relative to Aaron Judge is having a whatever, 30% down year. From at least from a hitting perspective.
1: Well, he sets the bar so high.
2: 100%.
1: So, you know, in a year in which Aaron Judge is having a quote-unquote down year, they need Ben Rice, and I almost think there's a fear on screwing with him since it's working so well.
2: Right.
1: Like putting the tools of ignorance on and say catch once a week, I think they're almost afraid to do, which mm-hmm. is why, yeah, when we have this discourse about catcher, I'm slowly but surely not even bringing it up anymore. Because it's like, I don't think they're going to do it.
2: Well, you know it's not going to happen.
1: And if it does happen, it feels like it would only be once a week.
0: Yeah.
1: So it's not fixing the problem. It's just giving you an option once a week with more flexibility. It's not like he's ever going to be, at least this season, the everyday catcher for the New York Yankees.
0: Nor should he be. But I'm fine with once, twice a week.
1: Let's go to Angel in the Bronx. What's up, Angel?
3: Buenos dias. Tiki, I got to correct you on something. What's so up? Jonah Heim was with the Braves, but he got traded earlier in the season to the Athletics.
2: Oh, right. That's right. But they had him there when Drake got hurt.
3: Yes, but I think they traded him when Sean Murphy came back, but
2: right.
3: Sean Murphy is a walking IL stint.
2: Yeah, he's always right. Now, they're gonna have to make a move at some point.
3: Yeah, now Sandy Leon is the catcher for the Braves.
1: And unfortunately, Drake Baldwin was having another monster year after last year's great rookie year, and he got hurt, and he's on the IL now.
3: Absolutely. Can I talk about the Mets real quick and this lease to rent stuff? The guy has become so bad since getting extended. Coincidence?
1: Yes, and I'll tell you why. Luis Torrens, and I like Luis Torrens. Luis Torrens.
2: But you don't know. You don't know.
1: Well, I don't know. I'm just going to give you my assumption,
2: okay,
1: though.
2: Okay, go ahead.
1: Luis Torrens is the definition of a backup catcher, and he's a good one, right? He's good defensively. He can shut down a run game. He gets clutch hits every once in a while.
2: But did he get comfortable?
1: Well, hold on. I'm not done yet.
2: Okay.
1: He is in a beaker. If you stuck in a beaker, isn't that what you do science experiments? And you try to create the perfect backup catcher?
2: Yeah. It's also, I think people would think Petri dish, but go ahead.
1: Petri dish is better. I think I'm going to go with that.
2: Beaker works.
1: If you were going to create like the ideal backup catcher in a beaker and a Petri dish, the person would be Luis Torrens.
2: Test tube.
1: In a test tube.
2: There it is.
1: Here's the problem with the perfect backup catcher. Once the backup catcher needs to be the starting catcher, they get exposed. And so what concerns me about Torrens, and it doesn't make full sense when you have a bad defensive day or bad defensive days, but it feels like he's just being exposed. Right. He's not an everyday catcher. And unfortunately, the circumstances the Mets are in with the injury to Francisco Alvarez is that Luis Torrens has to play every day. He doesn't play every day. Mm-hmm. He's not used to playing every day. And so I'm going to be fair to the man and say it's not getting fat because of a contract. I think it's the fact that he's playing every day, and ideally, that's not who he is. That's my answer on Luis Torrens.
2: Yeah, I mean, you can see that. But I would think that a guy who doesn't play every day, who gets an opportunity, Jose Caballero, gets an opportunity to play every day, would take advantage of it.
1: And he just doesn't always work that way, though.
2: So what you're saying is he just doesn't have the ability to be an everyday catcher.
1: I don't think, yeah, I mean, maybe. I don't
2: know then why extend him?
1: Because backup catchers are really important. Yeah. Like having

0: a guy who can play 50 games a season or whatever that number adds up to coming off your bench in case there is an injury or that day game after night game, there's a value to that. Right. It's not like they gave him $30 million a year, but it's like a backup quarterback sometimes. Like, they get exposed. Guys get exposed when you ask too much from them.
1: Right.
0: But the other day, he sucked. He was awful. I mean, he was a big reason why they blew that game the other night. The pass ball, the play he doesn't make on the Bobichet throw. And not only that, the Mets have lost two games in a row, and that's bad enough. We have another attempt by some in the media to create a fake LOL Mets story. We all heard it the other day from Joe Davis.
2: Oh, no, the Mets.
0: Remember that? Because Carson Benz dropped the pop-up. Well.
2: Oh, no, the Mets.
0: I'm going to play for you another sad attempt to LOL the Mets when they don't even deserve it. There are plenty of reasons to make fun of the Mets, not invented ones. I'll play that for you coming up, plus more on what the Knicks have to do tonight to keep the momentum going and take a 2-0 series lead. 888-808-1019. 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
14: 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The Thunder even their series with the Spurs last night, 122-113, as SGA dropped 30 points. Injury concerns, though, for both teams. Jalen Williams and Dylan Harper both left the game with hamstring injuries. And on the ice, John Tortorella's Golden Knights stole Game 1 on the road in Colorado 4-2 to take a 1-0 series lead in the Western Conference Finals. This Fan Focus was sponsored by Town Fair Tire. Nobody beats Town Fair Tire. Nobody.
6: Throughout the Knicks season, through the regular season mostly, every once in a while, we would play Doug Lust. Doug Lust is a guy on Twitter or social media or X, whatever it's called now, who will perform music around every Knick game. Like, he'll write a song about the game that took place. And some of them, we were like, we got to play this on the air and give this man some love.
15: I did it without a point guard.
6: Yeah.
15: My president was Isaiah.
6: So Doug Lust is actually stopping by in about a half hour.
16: Oh, that's awesome.
6: So pick his brain on how he got involved in that and talk some Knick basketball
17: and
6: coming
17: up. And featured in Rolling Stone today, Doug Lust.
6: And he's featured in Rolling Stone.
17: Easy. Yeah, big, big
16: because
17: day.
16: Because of his Knicks fandom?
17: Yeah, and making the music for the playoff
16: run. Oh, that's fantastic.
6: It's a great...
16: And it's all genres. That's the beauty of it.
6: Oh, yeah. And it's so creative, and it's done throughout the regular season. So, like, sometimes after the Knicks would lose a game or win a game, one of the first things I would check is Doug Lust's music. Like, what do we got today? What do we got? Like, I think there was one after a Net game that I really loved. He was mocking the tank that the Nets were doing. And I was like, oh, this is fantastic. So, very, very talented man. And he deserves all the attention he's getting. So we'll give him some attention at 12 and talk some Knick basketball with him. Look, we know the Mets suck. All right? I think that's accepted. And we know LOL Mets is back. Joe Davis had his big kind of thing on Saturday after Carson Benz dropped the pop-up.
18: Oh, no, the Mets.
6: But what happened yesterday, I still can't believe it. And I'm going to play it for you, but Sean is leaving, so I'm a little concerned. Oh, yeah, he's coming back. So, you know Zach Thornton, who made his major league debut yesterday?
16: Yes. For the Mets, starting pitcher. Four change. It's okay. He was an okay.
6: Well, I'm going to talk about his performance last night. It wasn't great.
16: He
6: actually settled in, I thought.
16: Yeah, he was okay. After giving up a three-run home run, he was okay.
6: I don't know if Zach Thornton is ready. Like, I think, unfortunately, the Mets are in this spot right now where they're calling up a lot of young players.
16: Right. And it's a conundrum.
6: They may not be ready. AJ Ewing may be ready. I'm not sure if Zach Thornton is ready.
16: Jonah Tong might get the call up.
6: Yeah, he's certainly not ready.
16: Right.
6: Especially the way he's pitched. Well, Zach's a young man. He's a left-handed pitcher. His dad had a medical procedure. I think he was paralyzed briefly, and so it was emotional that he was at the game last night. But he's a good young star. He's a young pitcher making his major league debut. Why would that be make funnable? Like, what's to make fun of? Well, either you're an idiot or you're a willing idiot. Mm. Because many years ago, the New York Mets had a young first baseman named Ike Davis. You guys remember Ike Davis?
16: Of course.
6: He was a failed prospect, and eventually the Mets traded Ike Davis. They traded him away. In 2014, they traded Ike Davis away.
16: Okay.
6: And they got back someone else named Zach Thornton. Same name. Zach spelled differently.
16: Okay.
6: Take a listen, Eddie Scazzeri. Are you leaving the building for the final time? Oh, in 5 minutes?
16: Okay.
6: All right. Can you come in and hug us before you leave? We got to get an Eddie Scazzeri hug.
16: Yeah.
6: Actually, let's hug him, and then you're not going to believe what you're about to hear. Because this is just driving me nuts. So again, Zach Thornton... The other Zach Thornton was acquired by the Mets in 2014 for Ike Davis. Right-handed pitcher with Zach spelt differently. I think it's with a K instead of an H. There you go, Eddie.
16: There are many ways to spell Zach. With a K, with an H, C-H, just with a C.
6: Yes. Different people.
16: Yes.
6: Separated by about 14 years in age.
17: Okay. This is also, by the way, so perfect for Eddie's career. He's given like these emotional hugs out and we're just... Here's this Mets clip that's got to be played.
16: That's how Eddie would want it.
17: It's so perfect.
6: We're doing the show. Here are the Marlin announcers either pretending or being morons in not knowing who is making their major league debut for the New York Mets last night in Washington.
19: Mets are trotting out a right-hander by the name of Zach Thornton, who is making his major league
20: young
19: debut.
20: Kid.
19: Young kid, if you think 38 years old is young. He was a part of a deal. Remember Ike Davis of the New York Mets?
20: I do. Left-hand hitting first baseman.
19: He was traded by the Mets to the Pirates on April 18th of 2014 for a player to be named later, and Zach Thornton. So the guy debuting for the Mets tonight was acquired by New York in 2014, 12 years ago. He's allowed four runs through three innings at Nats Park. That's crazy.
6: Yeah. It's so crazy because it's not true, you morons.
16: This is the, you remember yesterday when we were talking about how much I love the word idiot?
6: Yes.
16: Right?
6: Yeah.
16: Or ignorant.
6: Ignorant is the
16: ignorant.
6: Word you love. Yeah, yeah.
16: And I said, but there are people who are uninformed, ignorant, but also are also stupid.
6: Yeah.
16: That was ignorant and stupid.
18: Oh, no, the Mets.
16: That's embarrassingly bad.
6: It's embarrassing.
0: That's bad. This is what you do for a living, and you think that this is the Zach Thornton from 12 years ago.
21: Yeah.
0: Not a kid who's 21, 22 years old.
21: And it's not like the name is that. I mean, Zach Thornton.
0: Or how about you just go to MLB.com/prospects and look up which one of these prospects is making his debut.
21: And
0: it is really easy to, I'm not saying to do that job because it's a hard job. I've done it obviously on an analyst side for football. It's a lot of work, but that little detail is not hard to figure out.
21: And when you read it on Twitter, which is probably what you did,
0: right,
21: maybe you should make sure that it's not a parody account.
0: That's
21: by saying to yourself,
0: morons.
21: Huh.
0: Morons.
21: 2014. Let me do some research to find out if it is the same Zach Thornton. So here's what annoys me. The Mets are having a bad year, and there are reasons to mock the New York Mets. If you're the Miami Marlin broadcasters and you want to talk about their payroll and the amount of money that isn't playing right now for the New York Mets, have at it. Like, who am I to say no about that? The Mets are having a disappointing season. They're having a lost season, as I've said. And if you want to mock that, it is absolutely fair game. But don't make crap up. Don't mock us for things that are unmockable. They didn't call up a 38-year-old who they acquired 12 years ago. That didn't happen. That guy you're referring to hasn't pitched in organized baseball since 2017. That's the guy you're talking about.
17: Right? Team Israel.
21: Team Israel in the WBC or the qualifications of the WBC. Don't mock us when we don't deserve to be mocked. Because trust me, there's plenty of stuff to say about the Mets to mock them. You don't need to fall in line to a dumb made-up story. Two-bit announcers down in Miami laughing at us. Oh, he must be young. How old is he?
18: Oh, no, the Mets.
0: And only 38.
21: This is all Joe Davis's fault because he normalized mocking the Mets for no reason whatsoever.
0: Yeah.
21: Like he did this on Saturday night.
0: What is he? Zach Thornton is 24 years old.
21: Yes!
0: 24 years old.
21: Yes!
0: Unrelated.
21: Unrelated. And the Zach is spelled differently, and he's a lefty, and he wasn't traded for Ike Davis. Like,
0: I mean, don't let the details get in the way of a fun little anecdotal story.
21: Don't let the details get in the way of a cheap way to laugh at the New York Mets.
0: Right.
21: And that's what they did. And that's why it annoys me, because normally it shouldn't annoy me. Like, who cares about some two-bit announcers in Miami? But this is what's happened. And let the New York Knicks be a learning example for us and for the Mets. The only way to get the stench of LOL off of you is to just win so much that they can't laugh anymore. That's all you can do. Because there's no LOLing the New York Knicks. You know why? Because they win now.
0: Right.
21: And when you win, there ain't much you can say. So unfortunately, this is something that we as Met fans are just going to have to live with people in the national media and the local media just making fun of us for no reason.
22: I felt violated.
21: But the only thing that can change it is just going out and winning.
0: So Zach Thornton, the 38-year-old who's with the K,
21: yeah,
0: he never pitched in the majors?
21: I don't think so.
0: Wow.
21: He didn't make it.
0: Yeah, yeah, I'm trying to find the major league stats.
21: Great trade, Sandy.
0: It's only giving me the minor league stats and well, Israel, obviously.
21: That means he didn't make it.
0: He didn't make it.
21: If you can't find the major league stats, there are no major league stats. Those dummies down in Florida. Let's go to Ed in Mohegan. What's up, Ed?
23: Hey, guys. How you doing this morning? Listen, I want to talk about Orson Welles, but it's directly in parallel to what Yovani Cruz did last night. Because not only did they bring him into a pressure situation, but he just looked comfortable in the role. He looked like he had been pitching all year. Now, you all saw the game last night, correct? The Yankee game?
21: Yes.
23: All right. One of Welles' strikeouts, the catcher lost the ball. He dropped it on strike three. And now normally, even if they're going to be thrown out 95% of the time, the runner tries to go to first base because he has to be thrown out, right?
21: Yeah.
23: He sees the ball trickle away from the catcher and just kind of slunks to the dugout. The body language, I mean, look, maybe I'm overanalyzing, but that
21: I don't think
23: coupled
21: you are.
23: With what he did with the throw,
21: Ed, I don't think I'm talking about. Right.
0: I don't think you're overanalyzing it. I think you're showing how he actually feels. You're telling us. He's telling us by his body language, Orson Welles, when he strikes out, that I'm lost and I like the fundamentals of the game aren't clicking with me. And so it's actually more evidence to what Evan is suggesting.
21: Thank you.
0: Send them down to the minors.
21: Yes. Sometimes that's what you have to do.
0: The little things that you're supposed to, that should be rote. Like, you shouldn't even think about it. Like, strike three, ball hits the ground, run. Right? It's just, it's you don't think about it. It's like ball's coming at you, put your glove up, catch it. Right? It's rote. But when you stop doing those things, then something's wrong with you. And that requires somewhere to fix it without the pressure.
21: That's why the minor leagues is not a crazy option. And I think sometimes we hear minor leagues and sending down someone who hasn't been in the minor leagues in a few years, and you take it as like the ultimate demotion and the ultimate admission of failure. It's not. Like, good players have been sent down before they put it all together. And it's not even about Austin Wells becoming a good or great player. It's about him becoming a major league player that you can put out there on the field. Right now, you can't. Like, he's become unplayable at catcher.
0: I mean, you can. You're not going to get much production out of him.
21: Well, I mean, look, you can do a lot of things. It doesn't make it wise. Like, yeah. I just don't think right now he's playing like a major league catcher.
0: You know what's not wise? Sean decided to draft him. Sean, we need a catcher.
1: I didn't draft him. I signed him as a free agent.
0: Did you?
1: Yes, because we needed a backup catcher.
0: Now, guess what I've been doing the last three breaks?
21: Chasing the waiver wire for a catcher in fantasy baseball?
0: And there are none.
1: Injuries hit the thumb in the Pro Bowl hard here.
21: Mm-hmm. Well, this is the beauty of fantasy baseball, in all seriousness. I'm not even joking. When people call up right now and we have discourse about catching and like, oh, the Yankees got to find the catcher. When you're in fantasy baseball looking for catchers and you realize that 90% of them are not good,
0: yeah,
21: you know the answer to the people calling up the radio to ask the question, right? What catcher can
0: right.
21: we get?
0: It's like, yeah, there aren't any.
21: The answer's nobody. The answer's nobody. You know what I was thinking about last night? I'm sorry, this is unrelated to Austin Wells, but a couple of years ago, I was asked, how much would you pay to see the Jets in the Super Bowl? And it was a very interesting question because, mm-hmm. and I don't mean like to buy their success. I mean, the Jets are in the Super Bowl. They have made it.
0: So how much are you spending to buy the ticket to go to the Super
21: Bowl? How much are you willing to spend to see your team in the Super Bowl? And it was a very interesting question because it's like, I have a wife and kid now. I mean, I can give you an answer, but at some point my wife may come in and veto it. Yeah. And so my answer was $10,000. Like, would I spend $10,000?
0: For you individually.
21: For me individually. So that means $20,000 if I'm taking my dad or one of my kids, and $40,000 if I'm taking four people. But that was the number I came out to.
0: That is steep, dude.
21: You think that's too steep?
0: I mean, that's a lot of money.
21: I understand that, but it's also the Super Bowl.
0: Of course.
21: And it's my team in it.
0: Yeah, but you know people.
21: I don't think I do, actually.
0: Yeah, you
21: do.
0: Well, they know you.
21: To get what? Free Super Bowl tickets?
0: Not that free, just like not $10,000 a seat ticket.
21: In a world in which I cannot get cheaper tickets.
0: So let's assume you're not Evan Roberts on WFAN.
21: I want to go see my team in the Super Bowl.
0: You're the NARP. You're NARP Evan.
21: I'm still a NARP Evan.
0: Okay, you're non-WFAN NARP Evan.
21: Yeah.
0: $10,000.
21: That was my number. What would you pay, Sean? I know you've seen the Giants in the Super Bowl, so maybe that changes things a little bit. I have no idea.
0: And what did you pay?
1: No, I didn't go to the game, and that's part of the reason. I don't think I have the desire to watch the Giants in the building in a Super Bowl.
21: Really?
0: So you've never been to
1: Have you been
0: to a Super Bowl?
1: No, I've been to Super Bowl weeks, about six of them. I've never gone to the actual game. Yeah. I'm not saying I wouldn't. I think I'd almost prefer witnessing the Super Bowl in person when it's not the Giants.
21: Oh, okay. Then you're the wrong person to ask. I take the question back.
1: Man, yeah,
0: I can see it.
1: And not only that, like, if I'm getting tickets, it's probably me and one other person. It would be cool to see it with my dad. Like, I watch him. Like, I don't know. I want to experience that moment with the people I love Giants football with.
21: Fair enough.
1: And I just can't do
0: that.
1: And
0: you're not doing that in mass at the Super Bowl.
1: Exactly.
21: So even if the Giants made the Super Bowl and Tiki says, guys, I got four tickets, right? It's going to be me, you, Tiki, and the fourth person's going to be your wife, right? Just to be fair. It's your seats. You would say no. You would say, nah, man, I'm sorry. I'm good.
1: I'd have to think about it, obviously.
0: Well,
1: because
0: he now
1: getting
0: loves
1: that percentage,
0: me, so I'm one of those people. So he,
1: yeah, that's the kind of thing. Like, Tiki's kind of one of my Giant people now. I would like to say that it would be an easy answer to say no, but you know, tell me where I'm at in my life when that happens.
21: All right, then
0: it's a good point.
21: I take the question away from you because you don't have a desire to see your team. I have a desire to see my team live, and so my answer is $10,000. Don't know if that's the right answer, but that was my gut. The reason I bring this up to you, because you may say, well, why did this come into your brain? It has everything to do with the Knicks right now and the Knicks fans who want to be in Madison Square Garden. I was at the Garden two nights ago. It's a moment I'll never forget. Whether I was happy or not, it's irrelevant. It was an incredible moment. The prices to go to Madison Square Garden are very high. We know the deal. Mm-hmm. I mean, to get in that building tonight, I think the get-in price, the last check was about $700. So it's very expensive. What's complicated about the Knicks is, it's a best of seven series.
0: Right.
21: There's an NBA Finals coming up. what's the number when you probably want more, or you may only go to one? Is this the one I'm going to?
0: Right.
21: Like, if I'm a Knicks fan and I say, all right, I'm with you, Evan, $10,000. Am I using it for game two of the Eastern Conference Finals? Am I saving it for the NBA? And then even in the NBA Finals, where they will not have home court advantage, you're talking about game three, game four, game six. Do you just say, well, it's got to be game six because I want there to be a chance I win a championship?
0: I would do game four because it's guaranteed to happen. And I don't know. I'm not saying that it could be. There's the potential, even though very unlikely, that it could be the deciding game. You know what I mean?
21: It's got a chance to be the deciding game.
0: Right.
21: Game three can't be the deciding
0: That's
21: game.
0: Right.
21: Game six may not happen.
0: That's right.
21: So I get your logic.
0: Right. My logic would be game four.
21: Your logic is it's a guaranteed game, and there's a small possibility the series could end in that game.
0: Yes.
17: Yeah. What if you bought game six and not game four, and they really sweep?
0: That's right. They would suck.
21: No, I look.
0: That would suck if you bought game six and they sweep. Or win in five.
21: Whatever. This is not a perfect analogy, but during the Subway World Series of 2000, my dad and I were going to go to every game. But at Yankee Stadium, we had these amazing seats, but only for one game. Only one game. Mm-hmm. The rest of it, we were going to take the profits of our Mets seats
0: and
21: be able to go to the upper deck.
0: Right.
21: So he says to me, which game should we have the good seats for? And I said, game seven. Let's go for the gusto. Game seven.
0: Dude.
21: We go for the gusto.
0: Evan.
21: And that's exactly what we did. And we never went because the Mets lost in five. What?
0: Evan.
21: What?
0: Why would you do that?
21: Because my...
0: Were you that confident?
21: No, absolutely not.
0: So then why did you pick seven?
21: Because it's the ultimate game to be at. So, yes, there was a chance it wasn't going to happen. It didn't happen. I mean, there was also no game six.
0: Yankees at home, right?
21: Yankees at home, right. So game one and two, I was there, but I was sitting like upper deck, like the corner, you know, the whole thing.
0: Right.
21: That's why it's not a perfect analogy, but I went for the gusto.
0: Mm-hmm.
21: And I wonder how many Knicks fans who want to be in the building, but financially, it's only one shot at it. It's so expensive.
0: But the number is untenable. You just can't manage it.
21: You can't manage going to all of them.
0: Yeah.
21: So how do you do it? And what's the number? Is it $10,000? Was I crazy? And is $10,000 only for a game where it's the winner-take-all game? See, it's the Super Bowl.
0: Yes.
21: It's the only game. I'm either going to lose the Super Bowl or I'm going to win the Super Bowl. The complications of the NBA and obviously baseball is that it's a series. You're kind of betting on what matters in what game. Like, who knew that game one may turn out to be the most memorable game of this Eastern Conference Finals? That is absolutely on the table. That the lasting memory, kind of like last year, like the lasting memory of last year's Eastern Conference Finals was game one. Is there anything else that jumps out at you about last year's Eastern Conference Finals? You have to think about it.
0: I really do.
21: You just breathed, which shows me you're thinking about it.
0: And the answer is no, then.
21: The series was defined by that game.
0: Yeah.
21: And you don't know that going in.
0: Right.
21: So, like, if you're thinking of going to the Garden tonight, like, I don't know how to handle it. Because a part of me is like, screw it. I got to be there. I got to see it. But if this is my only one shot, and then I lose by 25, or even I win by 25, it's like, oh, okay.
0: Well, if it's your one shot, oh, man. And this comes down to the question that I was just alluding to. They could sweep.
21: Yeah.
0: So if you have an opportunity between game two tonight or game five, which you got to assume that you can't make that assumption.
21: Or neither, and you're waiting for the finals.
0: Yeah.
21: I mean, again, these prices are only going to get more steep.
0: I would think I would pull the trigger now.
21: Really?
0: Yeah, as opposed to waiting for the finals. I worry about the finals when I get to the finals.
21: See, you're very conservative.
0: Mm-hmm.
21: You saw with my approach, I took game seven of the World Series for the big time seats. Never got it.
0: Yeah. Given how I believe this series is going to go. I have no idea what's happening tonight. We'll predict it, obviously, before the show is over. But I would get game five right now.
21: Mm. So you know what I would do?
0: Because I think Cleveland's winning at least one game.
21: That's what you think.
0: At least one game.
21: That's what you think.
0: So game five is either going to be, you know, let's take back command of the series, or let's put ourselves or finish it, right? If they take one on the road.
21: Right now, the get-in price for game three in Cleveland is $180, just so you know. So maybe the answer to all of this is get in your car and drive to Cleveland.
0: If they get blown out today, Cleveland.
21: Yes.
0: What is that number?
21: 60? No, I think like 110, which is still crazy considering the get-in tonight. last check was about $700. Yeah. I think what I would do, if I had the shekels...
0: You could almost fly for that. Seriously.
21: Oh, I know. I know. Even with high gas prices, you could also drive and it's going to cost you less.
0: Well, I mean, driving is inconvenient because it's 7 hours, or whatever it is, but
21: no,
0: you could almost fly and pay $150 and it would be less.
21: You know what? I'm going to challenge you to something, even though we could never execute this. If I said to you, I'm going to drive to Cleveland, and you said, I'm going to fly to Cleveland,
0: okay,
21: and we both left at the same time, I think I'd beat you.
0: You might.
21: Think about it.
17: Based on waiting to get on the plane?
0: Because let's say we leave at 1 o'clock. And so it's it depends. I'm leaving an hour and a half before my flight. So that means I'm getting there, waiting, flying the hour. No, there's no way.
17: No. As somebody that's flown to Cleveland, you're up and down.
0: Yeah, it's quick.
21: Yeah, but you're also...
0: It's 45 minutes.
21: You're getting there early. You got to go through security. There may be a delay. Well, you can throw that in there.
0: I'm clear in TSA pre
17: and
0: also faceless ID. So, or touchless ID. So I just walk through.
21: Yeah, but you're not factoring
0: by the way,
21: in.
0: You don't have touchless ID. Opt in for touchless ID.
21: Ah, totally worth it.
0: It is unbelievably worth it.
21: But you're not factoring in the chances of a delay.
0: That's true.
21: And then once you land in Cleveland,
17: what about traffic that you don't know can pop up?
21: You're driving through Pennsylvania. You're not hitting traffic.
0: Yeah.
21: Once you get through the city, if you're leaving through the city, you're not hitting traffic. It's a straight 7 hours. It
0: took me an hour and 20 minutes to get out of the city.
21: Well, that's the risk. I mean, so if you got
17: to what about if you have to pee and you get up in the airplane? You got to pull over on the road. That costs you
21: one pit stop and it's real quick.
0: Yeah.
21: And then the other thing is, once you land in Cleveland, where are you? Now you got to get an Uber or you got to get a taxi. You got to get, I'm including the whole package.
17: It ain't like landing at LaGuardia. It takes you an hour.
0: Yeah. It's not that far, is it?
21: But you got to get a car. Who knows where you're going? I'm telling you, if I don't beat you, it'd be close. That's what I'll say.
17: So out of your mind.
0: You know, if you were talking about the, I was going to say Orioles. I was thinking of the basketball team. Now, if you're talking about the Wizards, then that would be different.
21: Oh, easily.
0: Driving would win.
21: Yes, but you think the 7 hours makes it too long?
0: Yeah, it's like 2 hours too long.
21: I almost want a race. I got to see if, like, are there people going to Cleveland? Maybe we could have, like, a race and see who wins it on Memorial Day weekend. The guy and gal driving there?
0: Right.
21: Or the guy and gal that's flying out there?
0: Right, and you don't have to go race at the same time. Just time it.
21: Yeah, I'm telling you, it's going
0: to
21: be close.
0: When you leave your house to go to the airport, to when you get to the final destination, it's probably not. It's going to be your hotel in Cleveland versus driving straight to Cleveland.
21: My ultimate answer, though, to the question on if you have a certain amount of shekels and you can only drop it for one thing, it would be game six of the NBA Finals. That's the ultimate because you know it's a clinching game. It's game six of the finals. And, yeah, it may not happen. Like, for a myriad of reasons, it may not happen.
0: Right.
21: But to me, if I'm dropping a fortune and I can only do it once, I'm throwing the Hail Mary down the field.
0: Right.
21: And again, I did it with the Subway World Series. I was going to sit in amazing seats for Game 7 Mets-Yankees.
0: Right.
21: It didn't work.
0: Right.
21: It was a Hail Mary that bounced at like the 25-yard line. It was not a complete pass.
0: Your arm wasn't strong enough.
21: We gave Sean Morash 24 hours to answer a very important question regarding Jalen Brunson. We will get that answer in about a half hour. Doug Loss, the incredible performer who creates all this awesome Knicks music, will join us in a few minutes. As we talk Knick basketball, they get set for game two of the Eastern Conference Finals. And, of course, we'll mix in your calls, 888-808-1019. It is official. Fanatics Fest 2026 is back at the Javits Center in New York City this July 16th through the 19th. The first lineup of talent has been announced, featuring some of the biggest names in sports and entertainment, including Tom Brady, Kevin Hart, Jay-Z, Travis Scott, Aaron Judge, Kevin Durant, Jalen Brunson, Karl Anthony Towns, Mike Tyson, Cody Rhodes, Rhea Ripley, Diana Taurasi, Josh Hart, and many more. 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
4: I know a lot of you dislike Aaron Rodgers. 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
8: As we get set for number two of the Eastern Conference Finals, we are joined by somebody who's become a very big part of the Knicks community. A man who, after every game the Knicks play, I find this to be unbelievable, would write a song about said game. And that is the now world-famous, featured in Rolling Stone, Doug Lust. Doug, thank you very much for coming in, and congratulations to you and the team you root for.
9: Thank you so much. A magical journey we're on here, fellas.
10: It really is. What is the origin story of this? Because it's ingenious, and it's entertaining, and it's fun, and it's win or lose. How did this happen?
9: Thank you, Tiki. I basically have always interacted with people about the Knicks online, and I'm a professional musician. So after the Cat and Bridges trades, I decided the team was good enough for me to like really commit to a social media music and sports angle. And that's what I came up with. So,
8: wow. So my question to you is this, because you have become like, I always joke with CP the franchise, when the Knicks lose, I watch Knicks fan TV because I want to drink their tears. Mm-hmm. Win or lose, I'm checking out Doug Lust. I got to see, all right, what song do we have today? I think this has to be something that continues forever, though.
9: I know. I've gotten myself into a real predicament.
8: You've gotten yourself in a predicament where,
9: I know.
8: Obviously, the playoffs, yes, but even 5 years from now, if God forbid, you know, the Knicks are sending picks to my team that are actually valuable, I got to hear songs. So are you ready to commit to this for the rest of, I don't know, your existence or no?
9: The only thing that's really harrowing to me about that is I have burned through already almost 200 songs. So, like, can the worldwide songbook ever run out? That's my question. Wow.
10: Well, I think it's not the answer to that is no, because there are so many songs. But the answer to songs that people know,
9: right,
10: and can understand,
9: right,
10: what you're mimicking is probably limited, especially as the generations evolve. Because I was in the car the other day with Brooklyn, my 12-year-old daughter, and I'm playing what I listen to. I had some Creedence Clearwater Revival on. She's like, what are you listening to? And so she gave me her playlist. And I was like, what in the hell do you listen to? So it's like, we don't translate the same way. So that's going to be your issue.
9: I think I need to move into the K-pop Demon Hunters that my daughter
8: that's
9: really
8: enjoys. It.
9: I think that's my next great plateau that I need to reach.
8: Play a little bit quick of Doug for anyone who hasn't heard it. We've played it a few times on the air. Anyone who follows you on social media is very familiar. But for anyone who's like, let me hear a little bit of this.
10: Right. What are you talking about? This is what we're talking about.
8: It's a little dumb.

0: That is brilliant.
1: How hard is it to come up with the lyrics? I mean, it's just describing the game, but to put them in rhyming fashion, how hard is that? I mean, that's the challenge.
2: It's a process of organization. So it's like you have to think about who are the players that need mentions,
1: mm-hmm.
2: what are the plays that need mentions, what are the angles that need to be covered, and maybe what's one statistic that needs to be covered within the course of, I don't know, 16 bars of music. So that's the challenge. For me, it's really organizing and then retrofitting to the rhyme scheme and the syllable scheme of the original song.
1: So how long does that take you?
2: The lyrics, depending on how inspired I am by that particular game. This one, I was trying to go to sleep because I was at that game.
1: Mm.
2: So my adrenaline was spiked.
1: Right.
2: And about 3:30 in the morning, I just could not fall asleep. And I was like, my brain is forcing me to write this lyric before I go to sleep.
1: Right.
2: So sometimes it just pops out and flows. Tougher games, they take a little bit longer.
1: I was going to ask, what's harder? Is it the great wins or the horrible losses?
2: I think we reach a catharsis with the horrible losses through the lyrics that I write.
1: Right.
3: What's crazy is I know that newspaper writers would always like write their articles like in the fifth inning of a baseball game, third quarter of a basketball game, and then they would change things based on the results. Do you do that with a song? Like as they're getting blown out, is it a negative?
1: Why you got to bring up the blown out?
3: Because they were losing by 22 with 8 minutes.
1: In this specific game.
3: Yes.
1: I got you.
3: Like, are you in your head and you're at the game that night? And look, I'm there too. We were all kind of thinking, not that it's the end of the world, but all right, this is just not a good night. Rust versus rest. We lost. Are you writing the song in your head as the game is going on and it's a completely different song than what it turned out to be?
2: I usually have a few options of instrumentals that I will fit the lyrical content into based on what happens in the game. So I'll watch and see which of my options does it fit the best.
1: Right.
2: But that was such a remarkable comeback that I started that from scratch at 6 o'clock in the morning the next day. Cause I was like, none of the stuff I had prepared fits this incredible heroic performance from Jalen Brunson. So yeah, I mean, it just depends on the game, but I am so much of a fan still that I'm very in the moment of the action, and I don't really even think about maybe a hook will hit me in the middle of a game, but I don't think about the musical production. I just have to be a fan for 48 minutes of basketball.
1: So you're in Brooklyn now. Are you from Brooklyn?
2: I'm from the Upper West Side.
1: Upper West Side.
2: Yeah.
1: So you were born Knicks fan.
2: Yeah.
1: So this is like real.
2: This is real.
1: This is deep. It's long desired. Where's your confidence level on this team
2: team?
1: From a basketball standpoint, forget the music side for a second. Just as an enormous Knicks fan, what's your confidence level?
2: I always believed in the talent and the character of the group, but I think now what's happened in the playoffs is they've turned a corner in terms of toughness and identity as a group.
1: Mm.
2: And like that real selfless desire to win is starting to come out in a way that I haven't seen this group display really until this run.
1: Right.
2: So I'm confident. I'm not saying they're going to win it all right now. I think every matchup permutation, there are ways for them to win. So that's where I'm at. Trying to be tempered and realistic,
1: but
2: not gassed up. Yeah.
1: Matchup permutation.
3: That's a healthy way to look at it.
1: Find a way to win.
3: When did your Knicks fandom begin?
2: The 94 finals run.
3: Oh, wow.
2: Yeah.
3: How old were you in 94?
2: I was 5.
3: Okay. So
2: yeah.
3: young kid, you see him go to the finals, you're devastated by John Starks. Jordan comes out of retirement. You're devastated, I guess, by 99, losing to the Spurs. And then you go through the dark times. And
2: yes.
3: This is where, look, I always admit I don't like the Knicks, but I respect people like you, diehard Knicks fans, because you went through the darkest of times. And to get out of that alive as a fan is unbelievable. Did you ever check out? Were you ever like, I can't watch this team? Was it always, I'm living and dying? Like, how was your fandom tested during the darkest of times as a Knicks fan?
2: Well, first I want to give a shout out to my father, who's a diehard Chicago Cubs fan. And he taught me what it means to wait and be patient. Yes, yes.
4: That's amazing.
1: He's organic to Chicago. He's from Chicago.
2: He's from Chicago. Right. And he moved to New York. Met my mom, whatever, moved to and raised me here.
1: Right.
2: But yeah, I mean, I the only point in my life where I stepped away from the Knicks was after the 99 finals run, I started getting really into music and learning how to play the bass. And I just became so obsessed with that I didn't really have time to think about anything else.
1: You got distracted.
2: I got distracted.
1: Right.
2: And then LeBron James got drafted to the Cavs. The idea germinated in the Knicks fan base that he might eventually come here. And I was like, all right, I like Quentin Richardson enough. Like, I'll watch these games again. And then I was back in it.
1: Oh, that's awesome. Is your father still with us?
2: Yes, he is.
1: So
2: I hope he's listening right now.
1: So you saw him then after all that wait finally win a championship.
2: Yes.
1: And what did it teach you?
2: The most terrific. I was on tour. I was in Kansas City, I think, watching the game. It was a crazy deciding game when the Cubs won the World Series.
3: Oh, my God. All-timer.
2: It was like a rain delay.
3: Yep.
2: And
3: Game 7, yeah.
2: And so I called my father. I was crying. And I said, Dad, they did it, man. And he goes, well, I mean, they didn't play a great game, but they got it done.
3: Come on. Is that what Knicks fans are going to say when they beat the Thunder in like a sixth game? Ah, you know what? Bridges made some dumbass decisions.
1: I still hate Mike Brown. Why did he decide to put that rotation in at that time? Jesus.
3: Do you have, and we're talking to Doug Lost, who's a world famous on social media. He writes these incredible songs after every Knicks game. Do you have a favorite? You've written so many of these. Is there one that you kind of means more to you than others?
2: I was really, this is recency bias, but I was really proud of the What We Do by Freeway and Just Blaze, that the parody that my friend TGI Fly and I did to close out the Philly series. Mm. Because Just Blaze and Freeway got in the comment section talk about their respective fandom through my piece with TGI Fly. So I thought that was really cool, you know, that I could get these two great musicians that I've listened to for so many years to reflect on their teams, like, through the music that I made in tribute to their music.
1: Right.
2: So it was very cool
1: that,
2: for me.
1: That is cool. So you do collab on these. It's not just, it's you sometimes by yourself, but other times it's collaboration. How does that process work? And are they also fans?
2: Most of the time it's fans or very close friends, because I've been a professional musician in this city for over 20 years. Mm-hmm. So I know all the guys, all the cats who play everything,
1: right,
2: singers,
1: right,
2: rappers, musicians. Right. So when I have an idea where I need, like, do I need a saxophone on this song for a particular reason, I call a friend. And they're just, I'm like, this process is crazy. Know this coming in. This is insane. And everything's going to change at the last minute. Are you cool with it? And shout to all my musician friends who have participated. And shout to Ben Stiller, who came in on one of the most devastating Knicks losses to come and participate in one of my videos with me. So all the people that collaborate are giving and generous, and I appreciate
3: it. What the Knicks have to do is they got to have you perform at halftime. I mean, to me, have you ever thought about that? Like, how? Because that would be perfect. Like, I know we got, like, famous people. Who did halftime? Fabulous, I think, did it the other day.
2: He was good.
3: Am I remembering? Yeah, yes. He was fine.
2: Yeah.
3: But you, did you doing a cavalcade of songs at halftime? That's the dream. Have the Knicks reached out, or do you need me to make a phone call?
2: I love the Knicks organization. They've been very generous and kind to me. We've done some collaborations. I shot a music video on the court.
1: I
2: have yet to do a halftime show in the arena. I did an outdoor halftime show at the watch party. When the Knicks, thanks to the Knicks, by the way, for murdering the Hawks by 60 points when I had a halftime performance, you know, because if we were down by 3 going into the half and I get on stage, these people are going to look at me like, all right, dude.
1: Get the hell out of here.
3: That's a good point.
1: Yeah. We don't really care, Doug.
3: By the way, I can't make a phone call, but I can make a phone call to Craig Carton, who will make a phone call to James Dolan,
1: right,
3: and then we'll try to get you at halftime, because I think that would be perfect. Now, have you thought, not that you're trying to touch the money, I understand that, have you thought about the song after winning an NBA championship? Because that's going to be the one that everyone's going to be looking towards. The championship Doug Lust song.
2: It has to be the greatest thing I've ever done.
3: Yeah.
2: Because it will be.
1: Doesn't it have to be We Are the Champions?
2: That's my question.
3: Yeah.
1: Doesn't it have to be?
2: I will admit that I start there when I think about it.
1: Yeah.
2: I start with We Are the Champions, and I think, how can I dress it up and take it up? Because other than the birth of my two children, it will be the greatest moment of my life.
3: I get you. I don't know if it has to be We Are the Champions.
1: I mean, but what other championship song?
3: It doesn't have to be. Can it be any song? It's your words. It's your lyrics. It's your performance.
1: Yeah, it's
3: that's going to own it, right? Mm.
1: But it's what channel of your life are you trying to get into? Like when you were a kid as a fan? Or when you're an adult as a fan? Because that's two different things.
3: Maybe.
1: Like when I was a kid, it was We Are the Champions. I remember when I was growing up and we won a Little League championship and the little rinky dinks, like, speakers were playing, We Are the Champions. And we're like, yay, we won. This is awesome. But then when you get older, it feels different. Like,

0: you started to believe that early, even in a 15-point game with 6.5 minutes to go. So
1: 15's not insurmountable.
0: It's not insurmountable, right, but there's right. still a lot of work to be done.
2: I tried to put myself in the mind, just like what you're alluding to, Tiki, I feel like is if you say, okay, we're down 15 with 6 minutes to go, you don't feel terrible.
1: No.
2: It's just like, how did you get to the 15? Right. Or we cut it from 22.
1: Right.
2: So I tried to be in the mindset of like, okay, if we were in this situation without being down 22, how would it feel? And then Jalen Brunson just worked magic, as right. did Landry Shamet and Mikal Bridges. Phenomenal.
0: The Landry Shamet three that, you know, bounces around the rim, and the Mikal Bridges, the first three.
1: Yeah.
0: The one where
1: the step back.
0: Like, I'm lost. Where the hell am I going? Oh, wait.
2: That's the full width of the court that he dribbled. Phenomenal.
0: He dribbles the full length of the court. It's like, oh, crap, there's no time left. And turns around and hits that to cut it to three. I think those were the two for me where I was like, oh, geez.
2: They might have it right now.
0: Yeah.
2: Yeah. Really special. And Bridges, like, has been through so much since he's been here. I've had a lot of pressure on him based on the structure of that trade.
0: Sure.
2: And to be able to deliver, it's like, make those few clutch plays when we need you the most, and nobody's thinking about draft picks.
0: No.
1: I don't.
0: The draft pick thing has to just, if they win a championship, I mean, this thing is over.
1: Don't ever mention me again.
2: I don't need another draft pick ever again for the rest of my life if we win a championship.
0: I agree. I feel the same sentiment. Do you think they win this series easily, or do you get the sense that the Cavs, who have shown fight in the postseason, the R.J. Barrett game they responded to, losing game six at home they've responded to, do you get the sense this is still going to be a tougher series, or do you think the Knicks are going to wipe them?
2: I think there's a good chance this series will go six. I feel very confident in the Knicks' ability to close it out. But you have to think there was so much excitement from the moment of that win, but it's handling business. It's 1-0 at home. So you have to think tonight, come out and do the same thing. Well, don't do the same thing.
0: Right.
2: Actually handle your business. But the Cavs are extremely talented. But there's just a cohesion that's happening with the Knicks. And also the Knicks are found a way to make the Cavs pay for having played 14 games in whatever, 21 days or whatever it was.
1: That's right. Just wear you out. How old are your daughters, sons?
2: I have two daughters. I have a 7-year-old and a 2-year-old.
1: Oh, nice.
2: Yeah.
1: Very nice. Did they have an idea? Like what you do? Are they into it?
2: My 7-year-old is very into it, and my 2-year-old runs around the house going, basketball, basketball, basketball.
1: That's cool.
2: But my 7-year-old, she's my wardrobe consultant.
1: Oh, I love it.
2: You know, I'm like, does this video hit? Does this look good? And she's like, yeah, nice job, Dad.
0: You do awesome work, seriously. I found myself checking out your songs after every game. Where can people find you if people want to look you up and get more information on the famous Doug Lust?
2: I'm at Doug Lust, D-U-G-L-U-S-T, on all the socials, X, TikTok, Instagram,
1: YouTube. Dude, how'd you manage that?
2: You
1: did it early? Have you been like on social since the inauguration?
2: Shout out to my friend Miles, who coined the name Doug Lust outside of our rehearsal studio about 15 years ago.
1: Wow.
2: Yeah.
1: That's rare. You got all the socials are the same.
0: Got it all.
1: D-U-G-L-U-S-T.
2: And I just put out a new single called One City on Spotify, D-U-G-L-U-S-T. So it's about Knicks fandom and life in the city. So
0: that's very cool.
1: We'll check it out.
0: Congratulations, man. You do great stuff. Thanks for coming in, and good luck the rest of the way, man.
2: Thanks so much for having me, guys. I appreciate it.
0: The now famous Doug Lust. We'll come back. We'll get to some of your calls. 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
23: 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Aaron Rodgers is saying this is his last dance. The recently re-signed Steelers quarterback's career apparently will end after this reuniting season with Mike McCarthy. The future Hall of Fame former Jets quarterback did lead the Steelers to an AFC North title a year ago. So we'll watch him get surfboards and other gifts at every turn and stop this year.
24: I don't think he will. Like, I don't know. Maybe I'm crazy here. I don't think Aaron Rodgers is going to get a retirement tour. And I don't know if it's football related, that it's just, it's a different nature than baseball and basketball, where the retirement tour, regular season games will almost become like a celebration.
25: There's just not an opportunity to do it.
24: Yeah, and the games are too important. There's 17 of them. Like, I don't see it happening. So I think that's more of a baseball, basketball, hockey thing than it would be a football thing. Now, before Sean answers a question that we gave him 24 and a half hours to think over and give a proper answer to, let's hear his Cinco de Luncho.
26: Sean Moresh in the booth, somebody hide the queso.

0: It's Cinco de Roncho. Bam! Crunch! Let's go!
1: Let's go! Cinco de Loncho is brought to you by Helix Wireless, connecting everything, everywhere. We are on the cusp of Memorial Day weekend. Remember that blizzard. Remember the temperature.

0: of freezing for what felt like 4 weeks. Remember the misery. Well, I'm here to give you the five best things about summer 2026.
1: No.
0: Here we go.
2: Here we go!
3: Number five.
0: The return of Gerrit Cole. Isn't it so perfect that this happens on Friday night to start summer? I know, Evan, not typically traditionally on the calendar. Memorial Day weekend, the unofficial kickoff to summer. To start it Friday night, Gerrit Cole returns for the first time since that lousy inning in that World Series game.
2: New York Yankees.
1: Yeah. No, I think that's definitely, and it's kind of what you hoped for as a Yankee fan, that this wouldn't extend much further. So, yeah, what a great way to kick off the summer than seeing the return of the great Gerrit Cole. And by the way, I can't believe what you just said.
4: What?
1: And he's right. Like, that blew my mind when he said it.
4: What?
1: We haven't seen Gerrit Cole pitch in a game that mattered since the World Series?
0: Yeah, since he got taken out for whatever, Tommy Canley or whoever after that.
1: That, obviously, it's
4: that
1: true.
4: That feels forever ago.
1: That's a million years ago.
0: Gerrit Cole has never been on the active Yankee roster with Max Fried.
1: Juan Soto was his teammate when that happened.
0: Yeah.
1: That's crazy. Nuts. Wow. Okay.
0: Yeah. Alex Verdugo still doesn't play Major League Baseball. Here we go.
3: Number four.
0: Harbaugh's Giants will begin training camp in summer 2026. All of that hype, but like we put all the talk stops. This is going to happen this summer.
4: I knew that had to be on the list. I thought it would be higher since you're a big Giants fan. And we may be going to the Greenbrier.
1: We got to, baby.
4: We're trying very hard.
0: All right, here we go.
3: Number three.
0: How about just the fact that we've earned all the hot beach, pool, lake days that we're going to get this summer? Again, think of the misery. We get to see women in bikinis again.
1: Yeah, it wasn't just the snowstorms that were bad. Like, we're still dealing with crappy weather.
0: Yeah.
1: I know it's been in the 90s the last few days, but even this weekend's supposed to be bad. So when we get, like, consistent summer weather, it'll be exciting.
0: Memorial Day weekend kind of always is bad, I feel like.
1: Really?
0: It's always, like,
4: it's cloudy and rainy.
0: Yeah.
4: I always feel that as well. It's never perfect.
0: Yeah. Yeah.
4: Maybe a day is.
0: You always like salvage Monday, and it's like, I got to go back to work tomorrow. All right, here we go.
3: Number two.
0: The 1998 Yankees also enjoyed summer.
1: Are we still doing this?
0: I'm just saying.
1: We're still doing the 98 Yankees.
0: They had a good summer. So if Cone and Girardi believe it, and I've had to back them up here, the 98 Yankees enjoyed summer.
1: You can't frame it that way.
0: Yes, I can.
1: You're lying about what we did on our own show.
0: No, you're lying.
1: No, I have the audio of everything,
0: great.
1: Bro.
0: So you have the audio when I said it had nothing to do with win total, had to do with mission, and it was then.
1: I never brought up win total. What you can't do is make this to be a Joe Girardi, David Cone point. This was a you point. And then when they said it, you were excited. I pulled the audio and said, hey, look, they're agreeing with you, Sean. So you can't hide behind the leader. You're the leader of the 98 Yankees.
0: I said they had signs of the 98 Yankees. They took it in full throttle.
4: And Sean's defense.
1: Yeah.
4: Sean was not, I don't even think you said signs. I think you said this makes me feel like the 1998.
1: That's fine.
0: Like early signs.
1: That is like the whole signs thing, wins total. I'm not bringing any of that stuff up. My only issue is what he just said when he said, hey, I'm just backing up Joe Girardi. That's not what happened. And
0: well, I said signs. They took it to another level.
1: I don't have the audio with me now, but I can have it for tomorrow. Or you could just stop the charade. Like, this is your opinion.
0: You need to supply the audio, Evan.
1: I will tomorrow then. I mean, if you want to make me do extra work, I'll do it. But own your own opinion.
0: I got my opinion. Still have signs of the 98. Yeah, I've owned it.
1: That's fine. Then don't say, David Cone, I'm backing up David Cone. No. David Cone's backing up you.
0: No.
1: I've never heard an FAN host run away from their own opinion the way you are right now. It's weird.
0: That's not true. All right, here we go.
3: Number one.
0: And the number one best thing about summer 2026, it's great weather for our first ticker tape parade in years, which we, of course, know we're getting.
1: Which parade? The Knicks parade?
0: The Knicks parade. It's happening. It's locked up after that comeback. You mentioned the Magic the other day.
1: You said yesterday it has a 1% chance of happening.
0: Yeah, you know what? I slept on it. You don't have magical moments like that.
4: You know what
0: he's
4: doing. You know what he's doing.
0: So we are definitely getting a ticker tape parade. I just want to make that clear. And we got great weather for it coming up. So that's the best thing about summer 2026.
4: He's throwing the jinx.
1: Nah, I know. He's trying.
4: He's throwing the hex.
1: Sean,
4: let me try my left hand. Yeah.
1: Sean can't remember his own opinions. Like, in the last 30 seconds,
4: he's just throwing hexes, man.
1: He forgot what he said yesterday. Now I'm trying to jinx him. He forgot that he was the architect of the 98 Yankee opinion. He's all over the place. But it's funny. I remember arguing a fictitious argument on which fan base would have the biggest showings at a parade. And I would actually argue that it was the Jets because the fan base is so desperate and football is so popular. But one of the great arguments made against me on why the Jets wouldn't supply the biggest crowd to a parade is not that the Knicks are more popular or basketball is the most popular. It has nothing to do with that. It has to do with weather.
0: Yeah, and who gave you that argument?
1: Was that you?
0: Yes.
1: It's a great point.
0: Yes.
1: It's a great point.
0: We're dying to be outside in the summer.
1: If the Knicks win a championship, yes, this is a Knick town. I am not disputing that. But it's also probably going to be 90. In February, it's 20.
0: That's exactly why. Because you have people, think about it. We all know, and this is not a knock on the Knicks. Every team has the casuals that jump out and want to do the big parade party. You are more influenced to do that when it's summertime and the weather's nicer.
1: 1,000%.
4: But baseball, I would think.
1: No.
0: November.
4: Oh, it is November.
1: It's cold.
4: It's November.
1: I remember the Yankee parade. It was cold.
4: I always think October baseball. But yeah. It's actually later than
1: when
4: that.
1: When it comes to weather,
4: you could get lucky. But you are guaranteed, if it's the Knicks, it's going to be at least warm.
1: See, I've always, whenever we argued this, like the Giants and the Yankees are the two most popular teams when you value the sport and the fandom and all that. And the Knicks are up there, too. I don't know how to measure it, but the Giants and the Yankees very much towards the top. And they've won championships. That's kind of the main reason I'm using them as opposed to the Knicks. They've had parades. And there's millions of people there, crazy amount of people. And so when I say to guys like Sean, hey, I think the Mets would have more people show up at their parade or the Jets, I'm not arguing they're more popular. I'm arguing there's such a desperation and so many people have never seen a parade that more people would show up. But the Knicks are the perfect mix of they have a lot of fans, they're desperate, and it's warm outside.
0: Right, hell yeah.
1: So if they win a championship, they're the answer. Now, I do have audio of this. I want to go back to yesterday, right around this time. It was about 24 hours ago and 20 minutes. We were talking about Jalen Brunson becoming the king of New York City. It's a discussion we've had on Evan and Tiki for years now. Judge versus Brunson. We even took a big WFAN radio station vote. Judge won. We had to call him king for the rest of the summer. And so I want you to hear back to what I said yesterday and what we asked Sean to think about. And then we'll get his answer. Take a listen.
4: I'm going to give you 24 hours to think about this.
0: Okay.
1: No, because it's very, very important when I ask you the question. And we will hear your answer tomorrow at 12 noon, okay?
4: 12:40.
1: Right. 12 noon work, or would you like a different time?
4: 12:40.
0: All right, what time is it right now?
1: 12:12.
4: 12:40.
0: All right, yeah, that's fine.
1: Okay. We have declared.
4: He hasn't asked the question yet. Stop thinking so hard.
1: I'm about to ask.
0: I want to absorb it without staring at it. That's my new technique. Right.
1: We declared. We took votes. It was a big debate around here on who the king of New York was, and it turned out to be Aaron Judge. Remember last year we had to call Aaron Judge King Judge the entire summer.
4: Yes.
1: What does Jalen Brunson need to do from here on out for you, Sean Morass, to declare he is the unquestioned king of New York sports?
4: So you've had a day to think about it. Now, Sean answered this yesterday, but I don't count it because, like I said, he needed a full day to think about it. Like he just said, he just changed his mind about the Knicks winning a championship, so it shows you that a night of sleep can change one's opinion. So I have stricken your answer yesterday from the record. I actually don't even remember what you said. So what does Jalen Brunson need to do moving forward to become the rightful king of New York sports?
0: You know, Evan, I believe I once said he just had to make the NBA Finals to become the king of New York. And the more I've thought about it, the more I've gone through, and I've actually had arguments presented to me in favor of Aaron Judge, he does, in fact, have to win the NBA Finals for that to happen. And I said that yesterday, and I will reiterate that. Let's be honest about something. If for all the knocks we want to say about Aaron Judge in the postseason, I know I said this, but it really does matter. He gets four cracks with a bat every single game. Jalen Brunson can control every single possession if he wants to. So it is grading on a curve. If Jalen Brunson only had four opportunities with the ball in his hand to win an NBA playoff game, we've seen him miss four times. And also, if everybody wants to throw those Aaron Judge drop pop-ups things, Jalen Brunson was basically brutally attacked defensively in that first round, and he continues to be a sieve. So you can't use that in the argument. So when I weigh all of those things together, at this point, for Aaron Judge, who has the longevity, plus the MVPs, like he's better in his sport than Brunson is.
1: I would agree with that.
0: It has to be winning a championship and ending the drought in this town. It has to be.
1: It has to be.
0: It's the only way.
1: So he's got to go above and beyond what Aaron Judge has accomplished to take that mantle?
0: Yes, because Aaron Judge, forget the fact that he hasn't won a World Series. He did make one, so this would be Brunson making one.
1: Sure, it'd be equaling what Judge
0: did. He's also done the 62 homers. He's got the MVPs. Brunson doesn't have that in his own sport. He just doesn't.
1: This is why I'm a fair guy, Tiki.
4: Why?
1: I gave him 24 hours.
4: And he still didn't change his mind?
1: And he knew. And this is what I appreciate about him, but I also, this is why I'm fair. He knew I was going to unearth old audio.
0: What do you have old audio?
1: He knew. That's why the first thing.
0: Now I'm getting nervous. What do you have old audio?
1: Do you remember the first thing he said in the answer?
4: Yeah, of course he did.
1: He said.
4: It sounded like.
1: I know that I once said it's got to be the finals. I'm going to explain why I changed my opinion. He knew we would find the audio of him saying.
4: You qualified.
1: It's just the finals.
0: Oh, no. I mentioned that a bunch on this show that I used to say.
4: You qualified it to invalidate our retort.
1: Exactly. Well, anyhow, here is, at the beginning of the basketball season, Sean's answer to the question.
5: Who is currently the king of New York? I still think it's Aaron Judge.
1: Okay.
5: By the way, and I will bend the knee at this. Jalen Brunson actually gets the Knicks to the finals this year. I think it's fair to put him back up in kingship.
6: The finals.
1: Wow. That was him.
4: The finals.
1: The finals. There's more. Here's more from Sean from that October.
6: In the NBA finals, Jalen Brunson is king of New York.
5: Sure. And he can easily lose it by October. I think that's fair.
6: Okay. Thank you. Can you save that, Tommy? That's for you, too, to hold on to.
5: Absolutely.
6: Thank you.
1: Well, I saved it. So it changed. So what you've done, and this is what we do as sports fans, you've moved the goalposts.
4: Yes.
1: Now that the Knicks are 3 wins away from the finals, and you know they're going to the finals, the goalposts, which are placed in one spot, they've been shimmied.
0: Well,
1: they've been shimmied away.
4: And who's it going to be in October?
0: See, here's the thing. The king needs to be basically assassinated here, and that would be a championship. So still Aaron Judge. Mm. I'll tell you right now.
1: You changed your opinion.
4: You changed your opinion.
1: You moved the goalpost.
4: Aaron Judge doesn't have a championship.
0: This is the. Now we're going to speak freely. I didn't even know you had that audio because I knew I had said that, and we've talked about me saying
1: that's
0: that.
1: The same thing, by the way. We have the audio of everything. So if you know you said something, you should assume I have the audio because why wouldn't I?
0: But I also understand that there are moments like that day when I said that where I'm just so beaten in submission and upset the Yankees have been eliminated that I'm so tired of playing the Evan, what will it take game? So I say something, which is the problem with saying something on the show is just clipping it.
4: Yes.
0: I never in a million years thought it was going to take more than, you know, just making it finals.
1: No.
0: But I just gave you one to end the argument.
1: I'm going to give you an example. Tiki is so...
4: Game finals and they get to game 7. And it's a lot because of him.
0: Nah, man, you got to win the thing. Especially in
4: I'm just saying, if he does that, but Jalen Brunson does that, NBA Finals, they get to Game 7, and let's say they don't win. That is more than what Aaron... farther than Aaron Judge has taken.
0: But that argument I gave, and the argument that people have given to me in favor of Aaron Judge is true, though. There's more of an opportunity for Brunson to control getting his team to
1: Game 7. It's a different sport.
4: Right.
1: The reason I put you on... Look, I can't use Tiki as an example, because I look at you, Tiki, as someone who's very open to saying, hey, I was wrong about this. Here's my opinion on this. Mm-hmm. There are some in society who are stuck in their ways. And I'm actually going to compare you to somebody that I respect. You are Craig Carton. And here's why. No, I'm going to give you an example. And I think Craig would admit this. If I ask Craig, hey, what does LeBron have to do to pass Jordan? What does he have to do? Just tell me. Lay it out. His career isn't over yet. I think when push comes to shove, there's no answer because he's already decided.
4: Yes.
1: Nothing can change that. And there's a bias involved. He doesn't like LeBron James. So it's over. So when I ask him open-mindedly, what does he have to do? The true answer is nothing. I've already decided.
4: Right. There's nothing he can do.
1: Sean, there's nothing Jalen Brunson can do because you've decided.
0: I think there's something he can do.
1: No, because you keep moving it.
0: How could I move winning a championship when Judge hasn't? How could I move that?
4: Because they win a championship and Karl Anthony Towns is the finals MVP.
0: Doesn't matter. They wouldn't have gotten
4: there.
1: Sean, we're giving you the reasons on how
4: you
1: could maneuver.
4: Say.
1: Or Jalen Williams was hurt for the Thunder. It was banged up. It was the easiest road.
0: Like, gosh.
1: You're a goalpost mover, and that's okay as long as you admit it. Like Craig would admit, there's nothing LeBron can do. He's not Jordan. So just admit it.
4: Knicks win a championship. Jalen Brunson averages 12 points and 5 turnovers a game.
1: Right.
4: But everybody else is spectacular. Is he the king of New York?
0: Yes, he is. No crosses here. I will walk away and quit my job if the Knicks win the championship, and I say he's not the king of New York.
4: Oh, wow.
0: I'm telling you. Now, that being said.
4: Clip that yourself.
0: I will. That being said, the problem here, and this is where if you're not rooting for the Knicks in this run, you're not Jalen Brunson. Like, everybody, you Knicks hardcore fans and the Jalen Brunson stands, you're not doing yourselves any favors in trying to, like, garner this. Like, you know what else made me want to throw up today when we talk about this king of New York stuff? Did you see the back page of the New York Post?
1: Yeah, it was compared to Jeter, and that's our boy Mike Vaccaro. We love Mike.
0: What are we doing? Mike, what are we doing? The back page is two of a kind. Brunson has become the basketball Jeter, and I know, obviously, there's a full article to read there and all that. Guys, Derek Jeter wasn't Derek Jeter until, you know, he was Derek Jeter. There's, like, a dynasty there that he was the captain of and then came back, like Tom Brady-esque, and won another one later on in 2009. Jalen Brunson's pinnacle has only been the Eastern Conference Finals. He's the basketball
4: Jeter. He's not
0: Jeter. What, like, it's just, and Vaccaro, I think, is the best. It's insulting to put that on the back of the page of the New York Post tonight.
4: Well, maybe
0: it's,
4: he wanted the reaction.
0: And he got it.
4: So now people are going to go read it. Good job, Mike.
0: Yeah, good job, Mike.
4: Or at least headline writer.
0: Can we be better here in New York than that? Can we be better?
1: You know what?
4: We're not going to be better.
1: You guys are wrong about this. And it's not that he's Jeter, because obviously when you look at the championships and the impact and all that, I'm not saying he's Jeter, but what he is this generation's Jeter. This is a different generation.
0: So it just means the generation shift.
1: This generation's won nothing.
4: Yeah, but that's a cop-out qualification.
1: That's not a cop-out. That's the truth.
4: It's a cop-out qualification to make the argument that he is the emotional center to sports fandom in New York right now. Because Jeter's not Jeter without the championships.
1: I agree.
4: So if they don't win any, then we're not saying Derek Jeter is the legend that he is. He could have been as good a great baseball player as he is, Hall of Famer. Without the championships, we don't revere him like we do.
1: Yeah, I think he'd be revered like a Don Mattingly. He'd be revered in that kind of way, or a David Wright in the Mets case.
4: And so is Jalen Brunson Don Mattingly?
1: No, I'm going to try to explain this. And I think of Melo when I say this, because we had Carmelo on the other day. Mm-hmm. And Carmelo Anthony is like a controversial figure. You hear boomers like Boomer. I get it. Boomers like Boomer talk about him like, he sucked. Like, I actually heard them compare, I don't know if this was Boomer or Gio, I think it was Boomer, compared him to Stephon Marbury. That's one of the dumbest things I've ever heard.
4: Right.
1: And I think it comes from a bias that he has just of
4: that. It's the whole LeBron MJ thing you were just saying with Craig. It's a bias.
1: Which is crazy.
4: Right.
1: For this generation, for younger Knick fans, Melo's one of their favorites. I'm not telling you he's the greatest of all time, but he was a really good Knick.
4: Yeah.
1: And so, unfortunately, this generation hasn't been great, and we haven't seen a lot of winning. So I think when there's a Jeter Brunson comp, it's not pound for pound, he's Jeter. It's in this era of bad New York sports, he's a winner. Even if it hasn't been the ultimate win yet, he's a winner. And that's why I see that, and I don't get hyperbolic the way Sean and others do, because I understand the loose comparison.
4: Right.
1: I get it. And I think in the case of Brunson and Judge, we're all thirsty for a championship. No one's won it yet. Yes, it's a completely different sport, but in terms of what the player has done for their team, I got to tell you, it's not even close. It is Jalen Brunson. And so you are biased. And where you are growing slowly as a talk show
4: over
1: host, Sean,
4: Aaron Judge, just to be clear.
1: Over Judge.
4: Yeah, we're not talking Jeter anymore.
1: Where you're
4: just to be certain.
1: Where you're growing as a host, you're not fully there yet, is that ability to just put your fandom aside for a second.
0: I am.
1: You know, and I've made it very clear to everybody listening, I am not a Knick fan. I don't pretend. But I will take the hat off and try to be as fair as I can. In the case of Judge and Brunson, you're incapable of it. You just are.
0: No, I'm not.
1: You're incapable of eliminating the bias in your heart.
0: No, you're incapable. And I'm going to teach you a little something about radio.
1: What have I done?
0: I'm going to teach, kiddo, get on my lap. I'm going to teach you a little something how this works.
7: Why don't you go and ask Sean Morash?
0: You're incapable of separating the past Yankee legends and ghosts when judging Aaron Judge. Everything you said about Jalen Brunson, you could actually say about Aaron Judge. Aaron Judge is punished because of the uniform he wears. Jalen Brunson is propped up because of the uniform he wears. But in the context of their sport...
1: That's, by the way, completely fair take.
0: In the context of their sport, Aaron Judge is way more kingly than Jalen Brunson is. That is just like an undeniable fact. So then to say who the king of New York is, it's like, well, he's not Lou Gehrig, Babe Ruth, Joe DiMaggio, Derek Jeter, Mariano Rivera. He hasn't won as many championships. Jalen Brunson's better than Carmelo Anthony. Of course he's the king. Like, what are we doing?
4: This isn't the final word, but this is the clarification of this. What you just said is so accurate. In the context of his sport, there's no one better than Aaron Judge. He's an MVP. He performs. He hit close to 60 home runs and hit 320. Like, it's been, one other person has done that in Major League Baseball history? Maybe none. So he's exceptional relative to the baseball as a whole. Jalen Brunson is not that to the NBA.
1: Totally agree.
4: He's not. Yeah. He's not even in the MVP conversation.
1: He should be, but he's not.
4: I get it. I'm just talking. I'm clarifying what Sean is saying.
1: Yeah.
4: But to the Knick and Yankee sport fandom sphere, Jalen Brunson probably sits on top of Aaron Judge.
1: Yeah, I think.
4: Because of New York sport fan is delusionally aggressive towards a take. towards their emotions and how they feel in the moment. And that moment, how they feel in that moment, it persists. It lasts. Like, you don't forget it. Like, you don't forget how you felt 2 days ago.
0: Yeah.
4: Like, you're never going to forget that.
0: I completely agree.
4: Right? You also aren't going to forget how you felt when Aaron Judge dropped a fly ball in game five.
1: It's a big part
4: and
1: of
4: so,
1: it.
4: And so, like, these...
1: Unfairly,
4: these
1: but it is.
4: Pockets of moments that happen in sports in New York get romanticized to the point where they become the top of the pedestal.
0: Yeah.
4: It's not the overarching picture. It's like these little moments, these little pockets of moments become the thing that people talk about to clarify or at least justify their opinion on something.
0: You know what's funny?
4: You can't tell them that doesn't belong on the top of the pedestal.
1: I think everything you just said and everything you just said, Sean, you guys are right. Like, I don't think you guys said anything wrong. But you're still unable to separate your biases in just answering it that it's Jalen Brunson. Like, I get the sports are different.
4: Oh, no, dude. You're talking to him.
1: I'm talking to him. I think you nailed it.
4: I agree with you.
1: Yeah. I know you do.
4: Because
1: you're capable of doing it.
4: But you know what? No, I'm just telling you why.
1: I know why.
4: I just told you why I agree with you.
1: Yes.
4: Because there are moments that Jalen Brunson has had that are just, they're going to define your memory of this sports era with the New York Knicks, and it's because of Jalen Brunson.
1: Absolutely.
4: There are moments that Aaron Judge has had which are fantastic in the context of the sport.
1: Yep.
4: Where you hit 62, three home runs, you hit 60 something and hit 320 and win back to back MVPs and you're all. But in the context of New York sports fandom, he hasn't won a championship.
1: Yeah.
4: So they're not putting his little moment on top of the pedestal.
1: I agree.
4: They're putting Jalen Brunson's medal on top because it makes them feel a certain way that they haven't felt in a long time.
1: 100%. Everything Sean even said about, you know, Judge battles the ghosts, he's right. I'm not saying you're wrong about that. In fact, everything you said was right, except for the last part, which is it's Judge, because it's not. And again, that goes back to what I said earlier, and you're taking it very personal. You shouldn't, because you know I respect you and love you. You're very biased in this one.
7: Okay. Maybe I'm biased. You're an overcompensator. We'll agree to disagree.
1: I don't like either team.
7: I know.
1: Why would I be overcompensating?
7: You overcompensate with the IBO. You don't want Knick fans to know you hate him. I get it. You won't slap my hand. Now Brunson's the king.
4: He's a Knick jock draft.
7: Of course.
1: Well, first of all, I say all the time I hate the Knicks. I clarify and then I say, okay, now I'm going to put my hat back on and be unbiased.
7: You're an overcompensator. That's fine.
1: But I don't like the Yankees either. This isn't a Met-Knick thing.
7: You hate the Knicks more.
1: Well, that's true.
4: Fair.
1: You know what I've noticed about Sean?
4: What?
1: When he gets insulted by something, Trump does this very well, too. I think you learned this from the president. You push back with what the person said to them.
7: I think I learned that from Francesa, actually.
1: Francesa, Trump, and Morash.
4: Right.
1: All three of you guys, instead of arguing it, you're like, no, you, and you just attack back what
4: it was.
1: I think
4: Trump definitely learned that from Francesa.
1: And you know who Francesa and Trump both learned it from?
4: Who?
1: Vince McMahon.
4: Yeah.
1: Like, it's all learned from somebody else. We'll get back to your calls in a second. 888-808-1019 and more thoughts on what needs to happen tonight at Madison Square Garden.
4: HSS is ranked at number one in orthopedics for 16 years in a row, according to U.S. News and World Report, and is the official hospital of the New York Mets. 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
9: 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Jalen Williams, J-Dub, hamstring injury. Dylan Harper, hamstring injury. De'Aaron Fox isn't 100% healthy. The New York Knicks have to be looking at what's happening in the West and smiling right now. Neither OKC or San Antonio healthy. 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I'm Nick Costos.
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4: During our last commercial break, I went out. I said hi to my good friend Chris McMonigle. Love Big Mac.
5: It was Chris McMonigle. His fat ass.
4: And we were talking about the rain and the Yankees are going to play tonight. The Mets may not play this afternoon. And all of a sudden, very casually, I said, hey, we're having that dumb barbershop conversation again about King of New York. And we all admit we laugh about it.
6: Of course.
4: It's such a stupid but fun conversation. Like, it doesn't mean anything. It's dopey, but people get so passionate about it. And we've had it for about 2.5 years. It's been going on and on and on, which is King of New York, Judge versus Brunson. And so I politely say to Big Mac, who is a fan of the Knicks and the Yankees, who's the King of New York? And he gave the predictable answer. He agrees with Sean. He said, look, it's still Aaron Judge, blah, blah, blah. As he's explaining it, which is a no biggie, Anthony Gallo, who you hear on the Carton Show and does a great job behind the scenes, started yelling at him that he's an idiot and it's Jalen Brunson. And then before I could turn around to come back, they were yelling at each other.
6: See what you started?
4: They were about to fight each other.
6: You Drew Barrymore over there.
4: What?
7: To be honest.
6: Did you get that?
4: No.
7: No, why?
4: What did Drew Barrymore do?
7: E.T.? Firestarter. What's Firestarter?
6: It's a movie.
4: Oh.
7: Of all the Drew Barrymore movies, you go Firestarter?
6: Because he started a fire.
4: I started a fire. I started a dumb fire that they're still yelling at each other.
7: We were more Billy Joel in this instance. We didn't start the fire.
4: No, I started the fire. I admit it.
6: I like that.
4: And it was just innocent. I was just like, hey, Big Mac, what do you think?
6: Suck it. You haven't made a dad joke in forever.
4: That's a good one.
6: Awesome.
4: That's a good one. And I'm looking at them because I can see the reflection. They are still yelling at each other. It's been 6 minutes. Gallo, again, I talk about biases. And I don't mean to attack you, Sean, or anybody.
6: Trying to walk away, and Gallo's still talking.
4: I know. Yeah. Big Mac's like trying to go talk to Craig about something else, and Gallo's like,
7: I don't mean to minimize Anthony Gallo, but he doesn't get a vote. Nobody cares. The guy roots for the Denver Broncos in football. You can't root for a team out of New York and have a say in the King of New York.
4: Now, Gallo is a Mets-Knicks fan, very similar to Sean, who's a Yankee-Nets fan.
6: Right.
4: There's a bias.
6: As he
7: I'm
6: has
7: pro
6: on a
7: Yes Network.
6: Has a Josh Hart anime shirt on or something like that.
4: Right.
6: Like, what the hell does that even that mean?
4: And I admit this to you, Sean, and it's tough for myself. I study this every single day. It is tough to not be biased. Like, we have fandoms, and it's tough to just eliminate it. So Gallo's being biased, and you're being biased. And you guys have completely different opinions, and that's okay. Big Mac is just a Yankee shell.
7: Isn't that biased?
4: Yes! So I guess what I'm trying to tell you is me and Tiki are the only ones not biased.
7: Oh, yeah. Nothing in your bones.
4: Well, there isn't. I'm not a fan of either team or player. Why would I be biased?
7: Okay. Hold on now. Now you've pissed me off.
4: What?
7: If the Yankees won the World Series. Okay.
4: No, I do not want the Yankees to win the World Series.
6: No, come on. Talk it out. Talk it out, Sean.
7: The Yankees win the World Series this year, right?
4: Yeah.
7: Aaron Judge is meh in the World Series, but they win the World Series. He helped get him there. Next year, the Mets go on this unbelievable run. It finally happens for you, big guy. And Juan Soto has like 10 homers in the playoffs. They win the World Series.
6: He's automatically the king?
7: People start calling, Evan, Juan Soto's the king of New York. You're going to be able to separate your buys? Judge does have a ring at this point. Is Juan Soto the king of New York?
4: Of course he's the king of New York, because he would have led a woebegone franchise like the Mets to a championship. That supersedes everything.
7: But he doesn't have all the MVPs here and the World Series that Aaron Judge has.
4: The team.
7: So you can't separate your bias.
4: No. I'm showing you that when, and this is actually to back up a point you made, so I'm actually backing you up. The Knicks have been such losers for so long that getting to this relevance matters more than a Yankee franchise that has never been under 500 in your entire lifetime. Like, you're right about that. It's a great point. And I would say that with the Mets. Like, if the Mets ever won a World Series, whoever their best player is, that guy's going to be lionized. I mean, it's going to just go, it goes through the roof. So you're right. And that has nothing to do with bias. Again, that's me giving you the answer to the situation. It's the same thing with the Jets. Like, you certainly don't want to hear this. But as great as Jackson Dart may be, if a young Jet quarterback is drafted next year and the Jets win a Super Bowl, we win. That guy's the king of New York. You lose. Because of the Jets' patheticness in their history. Has nothing to do with my fandom, has nothing to do with biases. That's just the way it works in this town.
7: Yeah.
4: So, sorry about that.
7: Whole generation of Yankee fans hasn't seen them win, but okay.
4: Come on.
7: checkmate, I'm right.
4: How old do you have to be to not remember the Yankees winning a World Series? Do the math for me. Because you know what? You're not that far off,
7: 22?
4: By the way.
7: 22?
4: Yeah. That's crazy. Now, how old do you have to be to not remember the Mets winning a World Series? I'm 42. I got no memory of it.
8: What is Joe?
4: Well, Joe remembers. That's the Knicks.
7: I would say
8: the Knicks, yeah.
7: I think 6-7 years old is when you start to at least remember. I only do that because the 94 Rangers for me. That's like
4: my memory. So you got to be about 46 years old as a Met fan to remember their championship.
8: Yeah, unless you're watching like at 2 or 3 with your dad on your dad's lap.
4: Yeah.
8: You don't remember.
4: Nah,
8: no,
4: you're
8: right. You're probably right. That's when you start forming your own opinions about teams.
4: No, I agree with you on that. Anyhow, we started a fire out there in the newsroom, so I apologize. Let's get to your calls. 888-808-1019. JR is in Wallingford, Connecticut. Hey, JR.
8: What's up, JR?
9: Hey, how you doing?
8: We're good.
9: I just want to say you're all right. We're humans. It's impossible not to be biased, but Aaron Judge is the king until somebody can, you know what I'm saying.
4: No,
9: it's impossible to be biased. It is. It's impossible to, human.
8: It's impossible to be unbiased, you mean.
4: No, bias thing, I think we all just have to admit it. And I try to be unbiased. It's tough. But I don't know what you mean by until someone takes it away from him. I mean, Aaron Judge is a great baseball player. They haven't won anything. And unfortunately, where Sean is right is the bar with the Yankees is a lot higher.
8: Right.
4: Like, there's no doubt about that.
8: Because the expectation, just from the very beginning, is higher.
4: Yes.
8: Beginning of a season, beginning of your fandom, it's just higher for the Yankees.
4: No doubt. Let's go to Mario in Long Beach. What's up, Mario?
10: Hey, what's going on, guys?
8: All's good.
10: Knicks looking really, really good. I like the direction they're going in. And one thing I want to really, let's pump the brakes on if this comes up again. Cade Cunningham is, don't even mention him in the same category as this guy.
4: Well, in fairness.
10: Let me finish before you cut me off.
4: Yeah,
10: this is the deal on Cade Cunningham. Nice. Seventh game at home, 13 points, 32% shooting, 6 turnovers.
4: Right.
10: Imagine if Brunson did that. End of story. Thanks, guys.
4: All right. All I was going to say to you is the Cade Cunningham, Jalen Brunson debate was tabled until 2030. So Cade Cunningham has time to change his story. But that was the agreement that we made a year and a half ago. I still have everything saved. There's going to be a debate between me and Tommy Lukauer in May of 2030 about Jalen Brunson versus Cade Cunningham. Now, if you ask me, hey, right now, who's ahead? The answer is Jalen Brunson.
8: Yeah.
4: But can the Pistons come back next year?
8: Of course they can.
4: And win an NBA championship?
8: You know what? He now has experience.
4: Yeah.
8: He's now felt it in a real meaningful, you got to be the man, talking about Cade Cunningham, man moment, and he didn't live up to it.
4: This is a very big part of the NBA, more so the NBA than any other sport. I think you got to lose before you win, which is why I didn't believe in the same.
8: You've always said that.
4: I've said that. With the NBA, it's funny. I give Sean some more credit since he's very heartbroken by some of the comments I made about him.
8: Huh.
4: Sean made a big deal about that with the Jets when they got Aaron Rodgers. He said, look, you can't win anything because you haven't done anything yet. Like, you got to win, you got to lose, and then you can win. I think football's very different. I think I can find more examples of you can kind of have that quick fix and win. I mean, look at the Patriots. Look how far they went. I know they didn't win a championship, but they went far.
8: But that's football.
4: Exactly.
8: Right.
4: Exactly. I didn't agree with him in that regard. I believe that in basketball. So I think for Cunningham's future, the learning of losses is important. But that's another reason why you believe in this Knick team. They suffered some of the most brutal postseason losses, specifically game 1 a year ago.
8: Yep.
4: That scar tissue helps you.
8: You remember it and you remember how it feels. And so it makes you, if you're a competitor, if you want to be great, it makes you do the extra mile or whatever the idiom is to go the extra mile to ultimately win it.
4: It's Thursday of Memorial Day weekend. There's a good chance that that mistake's going to be next week. Suck, suck, suck.
7: I can confirm about 10 minutes ago the idioms were submitted for the
4: week. Oh, they're all submitted? Mm. Yeah, so Idiots with Idioms is a segment from the week that was, but now the week that was includes the following Thursday and Friday of the previous week. Just because, you know, we like to be organized around here.
7: Yes.
4: We like to get ahead of things around here.
7: And half our staff's going to the Jersey Shore.
8: And you're never escaping it, no matter when you make an idiom.
4: Exactly.
8: Mistake.
4: Doesn't matter where that mistake happens. Right. The archivist of Evan and Tiki, Dan, will find it. Keith is in Queens. Hey, Keith.
11: Hey, what's up, guys?
8: All's cool.
11: First thing, Evan, you kind of hit it on the head. The Jets, whoever wins the Super Bowl for the Jets is going to be like the king of New York for forever, it feels like, but... We were ready to give it to Aaron Rodgers before we even played a game. So,
8: good point.
11: Take that out of the equation. But if you put Judge in a Mets jersey and Brunson in a Nets jersey, I'm a Nets fan. I'm a Yankee fan. I can say the Nets will never touch anybody. Durant never touched anyone. Harden, Kyrie, none of them did. If you swap them in their respective sports jerseys, Judge is still probably the king of New York, but he's battling against whoever the best player on the Yankees is then, I feel, not Jalen Brunson.
4: Well, I got very confused because you swapped a lot of jerseys.
8: Yeah.
4: I think the only point I'll agree with fully is that the Nets don't exist on a level like the Mets do.
8: They're not there yet.
4: I'm a second-class citizen fan, and I know the Nets are further away in terms of relevance and popularity than the Mets are. I think the only way the Nets will ever have a star that we could ever talk about as the King of New York is someone that they draft and develop and organically start to win and start to kind of gain on their fan base a little bit. So they're a long ways away from that. But he is right. And again, this is like insulting. You seem to accept that Sean won't. If Jackson Dart becomes like the best quarterback in the league, and you guys are really good, King of New York stuff, and the Jets draft, let's say Arch Manning, we'll put a real name to it, and the Jets get to the Super Bowl, or dare I say win a Super Bowl, I'm telling you right now, with peace and love, there isn't anything you can do about it. Arch is your king, and you will bow down to him.
8: But that makes me think of this question, because he said if they won a Super Bowl. So what if the Jets, I don't think this is happening. They're not ready for it yet.
4: Oh, you don't think the Jets are winning a Super Bowl?
8: This year. This year. But if it does happen this year, who is it?
4: Oh, if the Jets won a Super Bowl? Geno would just become like the weirdest king of all time.
8: Would he be king?
4: Yeah.
8: Yeah,
7: yeah, he would be. Yeah. It might be a shorter reign, but he'd be king.
4: It would be unbelievable. If the Jets miraculously, defy all odds and Geno's like the Super Bowl MVP,
8: What if Breece Hall has a Saquon season?
4: It's tough, man. You know this as a running back who played in this town. Like, the quarterback's a whore. He gets all the attention.
8: It does. He wins the MVP regardless.
4: Yeah.
8: Saquon rushed for 2,005 yards and wins the Super Bowl.
4: Yeah.
8: And it's like, Jalen Hurts. Like, what the hell are you talking about?
4: All I'm saying to you, Sean, is that the Jets and the Mets, not because I'm a fan of them, but because they're losers at heart. If they ever won anything, I think that guy gets probably unfairly elevated over anybody on your team just because of the, oh my God, they won. The Giants and the Yankees are winners. They've won before.
7: Yeah, now we haven't won in a long time, but if we go on some kind of run where we're playing hot potato where these teams keep winning back and forth, it's just going to be the most recent guy. Like,
8: by the way, you know who actually become king of New York?
7: Oh,
8: WFAN.
7: Oh, great point. Great point.
8: If all of these teams are winning championships.
7: We're your station to talk every champion that's ever existed. Debate who is the king of New York with us.
4: You know, I was talking to Gio about this the other day. I said, imagine the Knicks win the NBA title, which is on the table. They're seven wins away. Have you ever thought about what the discourse is going to be for the following few days? Because I was here for the Giants and the Yankees winning, and I'm going to tell you right now, it was weird. Like, it was weird.
8: I wasn't on radio yet. Bro, I wasn't doing it.
4: Okay, so the Yankee one was less weird because it was, the Yankees, they had done it sort of recently, 9 years earlier, and it was football season. And it was like, all right, great, the Yankees won, and you met fans are complaining about their team, and you move on to football.
8: Is so that was less get weird. Another one?
4: Right. When it was football with the Giants, it was some of the weirdest discussions of all time. We spent an entire day, not just us, Mike too, Mike and the Mad Dog at the time, because Chris was still here, literally naming the David Tyree play.
7: Amazing.
4: For like 3 days, and you couldn't get away from it. And then, yeah, like Eli Legacy, it was the stupidest, weirdest crap ever. Because when you win, you don't know what to do with yourself.
6: Right.
4: And the Knicks are on another level because most people have never seen them win. You have to be.

0: vacation.
1: I think Beningo goes right to complaining about the Jets about it. Now they better do it.
2: You know,
1: that's a weird one, right?
2: I think what Joe, and I was thinking about this too, even not being a Knicks fan, the Knicks winning a championship oddly makes you believe that the Jets and Mets can and will.
1: Because you can picture it?
2: Yes.
3: Yeah.
2: My biggest issue has always been the reason I can never pick my team to win a championship, and I never have. And I've had chances, right? The Mets are in the World Series in 15. Mm-hmm. The Jets get Aaron Rodgers. The Nets have a super team. Never once. You find that tape, it doesn't exist, of me thinking my team would win a championship. When one of my biggest arguments was, well, I can't picture it. If the New York Knicks, who have one of the longest championship droughts in this town, only the Jets are longer.
3: Yeah.
2: If they win a title, doesn't that cure, even for me, the idea of not being able to picture the Jets or Mets or even the Nets winning a championship?
3: Yeah, because there's a lot of, I mean, I wasn't even alive. I mean, I'm the old head on this show, and I wasn't alive when the Knicks won. And so there's a lot of, I think, listeners and fans, like, that are the diehards now, the younger ones, or sub whatever, 30, 40, you know, 50. You know what I mean? So it actually becomes something that you're not going to stop talking about. And so the question is, if they do win, the Knicks, how long does it go into the football season? Because we're going to get excited about this football season.
2: I think
3: to answer your question,
2: to answer Sean's point, I think Beningo comes on because we'll obviously have him on that day.
3: Of course.
2: They have him on after they win the East, get the temperature of him. Mm-hmm. I think Joe will come on and say the Jets are winning the Super Bowl, bro. Mm. Like, I think it'll go that far. I think it'll just be like, you know what?
3: It's ready for me. It's time for me.
1: I'm
3: not going to die without it happening. It's happening.
2: Yeah. I think there becomes a belief system that if the Knicks can turn it around, if the Knicks can win, why can't the Jets? I think it almost becomes a universal New York sports loser story.
1: It's a great name of a book.
2: Yeah. I don't know how I've done it. I think I've just convinced myself to root for the Knicks.
3: Yeah, there you go.
2: I think I just did it. I think I pulled it off.
3: For your own selfish reasons.
2: Yeah. Yeah.
3: In a bastardized kind of way.
2: Yeah.
4: When you get back from Mars, call us, okay?
2: We'll come back with more of your telephone calls at 888-808-1019, plus our predictions for what's going to happen tonight at Madison Square Garden, and a lot more. 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
8: 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Mike Brown put him in. 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
22: My name is Whitney Allen, and I'm a widow. 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
27: 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At 4:05 today, it's David Peterson and Cade Gavalli as the Mets look to split this four-game series with the Nats. The Yankees look to win a four-game series versus the Jays. It's Braden Fisher facing Carlos Rodon at 7:05 on a game that can be heard right here on The Fan. And, of course, it's Game 2, Eastern Conference Finals. Knicks host the Cavs at MSG at 8 p.m. Winner of this series might just be playing the Thunder after, or might have the Thunder did take Game 2 last night behind 30 from SGA.
28: Speaking of the Thunder, I'm curious if you heard this last night. SGA was in a little bit of a controversy, and I don't mean the fact that he flops on every play. That's just accepted. After the game, you know, they do the post-game interview. Mm-hmm. He was asked about former Nick, Isaiah Hartenstein. And SGA gave kind of like a negative answer towards him. So here's what he said after the game about the defense of Ihart. Take a listen.
29: You all made a pivot defensively, Hart on Wemby. What kind of impact did Isaiah have tonight?
30: I'm not sure if it was good, to be honest. Yeah.
29: Break that down for me.
30: Say again?
29: Break that down for me. Why was his impact not good?
30: It was all right. It was good. It was good.
31: I you know what? I think he didn't hear the question properly.
28: Interesting.
31: I think he heard what was your defense on Wemby like, not relative to Ihart.
28: Well, you'll like this because at SGA's formal press conference, he was asked about the awkwardness of his answer. Mm-hmm. And, well, he followed the Tiki school.
32: Can you just kind of explain what was going on there?
30: I didn't really hear. And then once I realized what she said, I gave her the right answer. Mm. Yeah, I heard it wrong, what she said.
31: Yeah.
28: You believe him?
31: Yeah, 100%. Because it was loud, man.
28: It was loud.
31: It was home.
28: I kind of believe him, too.
31: I did. How can you not?
28: It was just funny.
31: Right.
28: It was just weird.
31: Because he's not one of those, like, jerky basketball players. He's not like he's not going to undermine one of his guys. You know what I mean? Even if he felt it, he wouldn't do it. Some of these stars would be like, yeah, he was bad, but we did well anyways. I don't think that was the case. Yeah, I think he just didn't. He doesn't seem like that kind of guy.
28: It's also some kind of leadership thing that you wouldn't do in front of the camera.
31: Right.
28: You did it behind the scenes, like Jalen Brunson did, was caught on camera yelling at his teammates.
31: Yeah.
28: To fire him up. It was just such a weird answer. And I got to give credit to the sideline reporter because she followed up.
31: Right.
28: Sometimes with these sideline reporters, it's like they're computer programmed to ask certain questions.
31: Yeah. It's just they don't even listen to the answer.
28: No, she listened.
31: Yeah.
28: Because she stopped and said, can you walk me through that?
31: Right.
28: You basically just said he stunk.
31: Now, she has an advantage because she has an earbud in.
28: Right.
31: So she's hearing everything that goes into the mic and not the ambient noise, which is kind of drowning out some of the words that come out of the whoever you're talking to's mouth. So she heard it clearly.
28: Yes.
31: He didn't hear it clearly.
28: Yeah, I think based on his pausing and then even the way he tried to reframe it later.
31: He's like, oh, crap.
28: I think you're probably
31: I screwed up.
28: It's funny, but I think you're probably right. It was crazy. If you missed last night's game, both teams, San Antonio and Oklahoma City, were hit with injuries that could be concerning. Mm. Dylan Harper left with a hamstring issue, and Jalen Williams left with a reoccurring hamstring issue.
0: Why so many Jalens in the NBA? I think it's way too many Jalens in the NBA.
28: You may not see that Jalen in the NBA.
31: If someone gets hurt in the NBA, it's probably Jalen.
28: So we mentioned this at the top of the show that it's like there's some luck falling the Knicks' way. But the other aspect, and you brought this up, is OG Anunoby is also coming off a hamstring issue. OG did not play well until that final blitz that the Knicks had. Is there any concern about his hamstring?
31: I'm not concerned fully because I've played with hamstring injuries before. I think it was my second or third year. I pulled a hamstring, and I can go back and watch that film, and I am not running well. You can tell, but I still want to play, and so. That's what OG is going through right now. He's playing through it and being cautious on it. But as the game goes on, you start to feel like, all right, I'm fine. I'm not going to pull it.
28: Right.
31: I'm not going to re-injure it. So I can actually push myself a little bit farther. It is very dicey because what happened with Jalen Williams could happen where you feel fine and you're like, all right, I'm good. And then all of a sudden it gives a little bit or you feel it catch and maybe you don't re-injure it to the same extent, but you're now nervous about it. And as soon as you're nervous about it, it's really hard to play through an injury.
28: I thought he was injured again, and I don't know if you had this feeling on TV the other night. I said it to Big Mac. He probably remembers it. OG wasn't playing well. He was sitting on the bench in the fourth quarter, and there was a wrap around his leg, which I could see even from upstairs.
31: That's a heat wrap.
28: And I turned to Big Mac. I was like, I think he's hurt again. Mm-hmm. Like, I don't know if he's going to come back in. Right. And I think, as I said that, he entered the game.
31: Well,
28: and he played well.
31: The thing to look for is if it's ice.
28: Mm.
31: If it's, you can tell because it'll be bleeding. It'll be like water. Like you can see the water melting. But if it's not wet, then it's probably just heat. And he's trying to get it loose still.
28: By the way, I'm not even joking. Like I brought up that whole Jalen Brunson, Aaron Judge thing, King of New York, that we've had fun with for years outside to Big Mac and Anthony Gallo of The Carton Show, and they started arguing about it. I came back a segment later. They're not talking to each other.
31: That was 25 minutes ago.
28: Like, it got so bad, that argument, that they're not friends anymore. And I don't know if they're working me or not. Like, they're just... I it got so bad that Big Mac's like, don't even bleep and bring it up again. I was like, Jesus.
31: Wow. He's tired of arguing.
28: Yeah. What the hell could they have said to each other?
31: He's set in his mindset.
28: Yeah, over a stupid barbershop argument on who the king of New York is.
1: Some Knicks fans, Chris is, right. Huh?
31: You know what Chris should say to Gallo? What are you going to do when Pep Guardiola leaves?
28: Big Mac's like, would not know what that
31: means. That's the head coach of Man City. I'm just saying. Just say it, Chris. Yeah. You don't have to know what the hell you're talking about. Just say it.
28: That's a good idea.
31: Because he's leaving after this season.
1: That shows how much I know about soccer. I thought that was Gallo's fiance.
28: That would be below the belt.
1: That's why I was like, whoa.
28: You can't be doing that.
31: You said whoa like you understood what I was talking about.
1: Because that's what I thought you meant. He just got engaged. I'm like, whoa.
28: I don't think Tiki's suggesting that to Big Mac. Let's go to our buddy Richie in Queens. We're shaking, Richie.
31: Hey, Richie.
2: Hey, guys. You know, I got a quick story to tell you. First of all, the argument between Judge and Brunson, I don't get. You can't compare it to. You can't compare it to where a guy is involved in a two-hour game, maybe 10 minutes, versus a guy that controls the game. Yeah. The insanity of a guy doing what he does at the end of a game. You know, if Judge walks four times in a game, he's not part of it. So to compare, but what he is, and I have to lean towards Shawnee, he's an historic player. Mm-hmm. There's nobody that's in his category.
31: Yeah, relative
2: to
31: the league.
2: So to compare one versus another is a little difficult. But real quick, the story is, I get home from Greenbrier the other day. It's an eight-hour trip. I'm watching the game. I turn it off with 22 minutes to go, the Knick game, okay? I go and watch my Rutgers Giants have, right? We lose in the last inning.
31: Yes.
2: I call up Tommy Lugauer.
31: Yes.
2: I'm on the phone saying it's only one game. You know, we're still going to win the series, thinking they lost. I'm listening to Tommy, and he's saying we're going to win in four. And I'm saying, this is a replay? Paulie Rosenthal says, Rich, you're missing it, man. They won the game. I said, my bad.
31: Never has that happened before. Richie, how was the green bar down there?
2: Oh, you know, Teak, it's phenomenal. My daughter has got a restaurant in Kentucky, so I broke up the trip. I know, Ev, you like to travel 3,000 miles. I drove 1,800 miles. I went down 6 hours to Greenbrier. The course is phenomenal. Resort, I can't tell you. They have that underground bunker there, Teak. I don't know if you know where about.
31: Yep, absolutely.
2: But I played on the Greenbrier course. It's one of the most incredible resorts. They got some issues financially. I hope they don't close down, but... Yeah. Yeah, it was a great trip. But, yeah, I tell people that story. They can't believe that you bailed.
31: Yeah.
2: But I don't really bail much. But that's And then I said, to watch the Giants have, right?
31: Yeah.
2: The greatest comeback ever. And I got to sit there and look to watch the Giants lose in the ninth inning.
3: No, I get you, man. I had to watch Nolan McClain blow a 5-run lead as that was happening, too.
31: Hopefully the New York Giants, who are having part of their training camp down there, I think it's 10 days they're going to be down there, bring some needed reattention to the Green Bar, because it is a phenomenal place.
3: I'd love to see it.
31: And we're trying to get there.
3: I think Richie is one of many New Yorkers and non-New Yorkers who will always have a story attached to game one.
31: Yeah.
3: At the beginning of the show yesterday, we talked about the game, but also about those that shut the game off, those that went to sleep. I still find it really hard to believe that people left Madison Square Garden. Again, we mentioned CP, the franchise, had that video out. I was there. I didn't see anybody leave. So I think that is more like a dozen people,
31: mm-hmm.
3: more so than the people like Richie and the people that called us yesterday who just shut the game off.
31: Right.
3: Who was like, "Yep, game's over.
31: If you were home, it was easy to. But if you were there, leaving just it, especially if you could feel it about to happen. And now Doug Lustin, who does the post game, videos with the made up lyrics or new lyrics to the songs that we all know, at some point, you felt. He said it was with 15.
3: That's early.
31: When they were down 15, not down like 10 or 8 when I got back into it. And so if you're there, you had to feel it coming at some point.
3: You felt like this is going to get interesting.
31: Yes.
3: There's a difference between this is interesting and, wow, they're going to pull this off.
31: Right.
3: And it's funny. If the Knicks didn't pull it off, and there's so many little things that could have gone the other way that would have led to Cleveland holding on, whether it's the Sam Merrill shot just going down, mm-hmm. whether it's the Shamet 3 not going in, whether it's a few missed calls in the 2-minute report, not to get crazy, but there were.
31: Or just any missed shot from the Knicks.
3: Any missed shot. Right. Any missed. Like, there's a million different things. If it does go differently, I still think there'd be a lot of optimism amongst Knicks fans. I think it would mostly be, all right, we showed what we're capable of doing.
31: Yeah.
3: And that's why right now, up 1-0 after a comeback like this, I don't know if I've ever seen a fan base as confident as the Knicks fan base is going into tonight.
31: It's a reinvigorated optimism. Now you really feel like it's going to happen.
3: Joe in Massapequa. Hey, Joe.
4: Hey, what's going on, fellas?
31: All's well, Joe.
3: What's up?
4: So I just got to throw one name in the ring for the King of New York, only because he ended 54 years of misery and he was brought in for one reason. Mark Messier.
3: Yeah, but that's the retired king. I think this is more of an active conversation. Because if you're going all time, I mean, it's Mickey Mantle, it's Derek Jeter, it's Babe Ruth, it's Joe Namath. He's the one guy that brought the Jets a Super Bowl.
31: Yeah.
3: Let's go to Dan in New Jersey. What's up, Dan?
31: Yogi Berra.
5: Hey, guys. How's it going?
31: All's good.
5: So it's Jalen Brunson, and it's not close. And the reason is simply, what's a king's job, right? Like, a good king is a leader of men and steps up when the pressure is highest, right? Aaron Judge seems to come up small in the playoffs. He had a good time last time, but all those accolades, he's not the same player. Where Jalen Brunson puts this team on his back, and he's been a better player in the postseason than
3: in the regular. You nailed something that's very, very important, okay? Because obviously baseball and basketball are very, very different sports. We know that. But I like to look at guys and say, are they elevated in the postseason? Are they the same? Are they different? Andy Pettit is always talked about as this great postseason pitcher. Andy Pettit was the same in the postseason.
31: Mm-hmm.
3: Like, the numbers are the numbers. In the case of Aaron Judge, he's worse. It just is what it is. It doesn't mean he's never come through. The guy's hit 17 postseason home runs. It's a big number. But his OPS, his batting average, just everything. It's just, he's not
31: as
3: good.
31: It's below his mean.
3: It's below who he is.
31: Yes.
28: So I think that's one of the knocks on him when you look at what kind of postseason player is he. It doesn't mean he's never come through. We all remember the home run he hit against Toronto last year, and he hit a home run in Game 5 of that World Series before the drop pop-up. Like, he's had his moments, but then you do that same thing with Jalen Brunson, and you see a historical playoff performer. That's what you see.
1: And he's not historical on the defensive end, though.
28: Well, okay. That's,
1: well,
28: why, that's
1: fine. Should we just ignore that?
28: Well, I'm not ignoring it. I'm just saying that that's not his game.
31: Okay, but has that cost them games?
1: Well, they haven't broken through in an NBA Finals yet.
31: I understand that, but have you looked at Jalen Brunson's postseason performance as a Knick and said, because of his whatever, poor defense, that cost them the game?
1: You know what's funny, TK? I remember coming in here the day after it did, and now I forgot what game that was.
28: No, he's not a great defender. Yeah, yeah. I think the argument isn't that. To me, it's more... He's not a great defender in the regular season. Like, the whole point I'm bringing up is you're comparing what they are to elevation in the postseason.
31: Yeah, and
28: he's not, any worse.
31: And if you're going to... Judge is a great right fielder. We know this. But playing center in the World Series, we know what he did. It was anti-him. It wasn't what we expect from Aaron Judge.
28: And images are very important. You touched on this earlier. Fair or not, images are things that live with you. Right. As Carlos Beltran.
31: Right, these snapshots.
28: His image is striking out, looking. You make the jokes all the time, Sean. That's who he is. It's not fair. Mm-hmm. It's not right. He's going to have his number retired, and that's the only image you have. You're shaking your head because you know what I'm about to say next.
1: No, I'm shaking my head because you got the wrong guy, pal. Well, I'm the one who keeps defending Carlos Beltran. That's a shame he has struck out.
28: You can defend him all you want, but that's the image of him.
31: It's what everybody in New York thinks
28: about. And it's not fair, but it is.
31: It's not fair at all.
28: And the image of Aaron Judge right now, it sucks, man, because he's a great player. He's dropping a pop-up in Game 5 of the World Series.
31: You can't really compare Carlos Beltran and Aaron Judge because Judge has won so many MVPs, and he's been baseball so long that you have to have great regular season just to get to the second season.
28: All I'm comparing is the unfair snapshot of their careers.
31: 100%.
28: And it's unfair. I admit that.
31: Right. But you can talk your way out of holding that over Aaron Judge. It's hard to talk it out of Carlos Beltran.
28: Well, you know how you can talk it out of Aaron Judge? He still can change it. He's playing.
31: Of course.
28: He's a baseball player. He's active.
31: He's got plenty of years left to still do it.
28: You know what my long-term prediction on Aaron Judge is?
31: What's that?
28: It's a long-term prediction. Like, I don't think you're going to win the World Series this year. I think Aaron Judge will win a World Series, though, and he's going to be like a hanger-oner. Mm. And in that postseason, he's going to be great. Like, he's going to be 39 years old. Your team is going to be built around, you know, Ben Rice, George Lombard Jr., some other young free agent. O'Neill Cruz is going to eventually come here and become a superstar. Right. Fernando Tatis Jr. Like, you're going to have a completely different team.
31: Sandy Alcantara.
28: Why not?
31: Nah,
28: he'll be out of the sport by then. He's a pitcher. Skeens will be in your rotation.
31: Yeah, that's even better. That's better. That's the better one.
28: There you go. Bo Bichette ends up signing a long-term deal with you. He's there. And Aaron Judge, like in the Dave Winfield role, end of his career, when he was with Toronto, he's going to win a World Series that way. And he's going to have a great postseason. But it won't happen in the prime of his career. So I think he'll get the championship ring that he needs. But I have this weird feeling it's going to come in a way that you least expect. That's my long-term Aaron Judge prediction.
31: I would hope not. I hope that doesn't happen. I hope he wins one when he's still in his prime.
28: Well, I'm giving him a championship, so it's not like I'm saying he's going to die without one.
31: I know. You might be right. I would, just for Aaron Judge and for the legacy talk that's going to happen around him, I hope he happens when he's in his prime.
1: What do we do in the instance in which the Knicks actually do win the finals and Judge goes off and has like 10 homers in October and they win the World Series this year?
28: I think Brunson, like I said earlier about loser franchises like the Jets and the Mets and the Knicks, I think he's a king that doesn't go anywhere.
1: Mm. Yeah.
28: That's his throne.
31: Right.
28: I said it to you about the Jets and you didn't react to it because you think it's so unrealistic.
31: Well, it happens this year and it's Geno because it'll be short-lived.
28: Right.
1: I just think it's interesting because if like the pinnacle is Judge becomes this behemoth in the postseason and brings the Yankees back to prominence after all these accolades, really? He's not going to be the king?
28: No, he's not. No. Nah, it's the Knicks, bro.
31: Wait, hold on. You're saying the Knicks win a championship.
1: Yep. And now this October.
31: Let's just say Jalen Brunson's the MVP.
1: Okay. Yep.
31: And then this October.
1: Judge is the World Series MVP. You can't get him out.
31: Judge takes it.
28: No, he doesn't.
1: I agree.
31: Absolutely retakes it.
1: Because he's better in his sport. Now he's the pinnacle. Like, he might be one of the great players of all time in his sport.
28: The Knicks, they haven't won since 73.
31: I know, but this is a baseball town.
1: And who has more fans, Yankees or Knicks?
28: I know the Yankees have more fans, but that doesn't mean that he can take the kingdom from them. I'm sorry.
1: I think it does. More people will care.
28: You're wrong. By the way, what a world that would be in 2026. I'm dealing with two parades.
1: And the Giants are off and flying.
31: Talk about being depressed, Evan. Evan will. You'll be sitting right here next to me, Sean. Evan will take off the.
3: You think
31: whole,
3: I'll take
31: whole,
3: off?
31: You'll take off the whole year.
3: Nah.
31: I would love that.
3: It's football season. It's football season. Yes, I heard.
31: Yeah,
3: Craig,
31: the Jets are off to an 0-6 start.
3: I heard Craig tell Sid Rosenberg earlier this morning the old famous story about my dad. Mm-hmm. He got it sort of wrong, but I'll clarify. In 1976,
31: that's Sid Rosenberg.
3: Sid Rosenberg. He used a word to describe me that is just completely unflattering, but then texted me and said, but I love you, Evan.
31: Right.
3: You know what's all love?
31: And I wouldn't use that word to somebody who's after it.
3: I'm not saying the word, by
31: which
3: the way.
31: Which had me and Evan literally cracking up.
3: Nah, I love Sid. I get you.
31: He's awesome.
3: So in 1976, when Chris Chambliss hit the home run and the Yankees won the American League Championship Series, they went to the World Series. My dad was so depressed about the Yankees winning the pennant. For the first time in over a decade, he left the country. He went away.
31: Intentionally left the country. He didn't have a pre-planned trip.
3: I don't think so. It was just, I can't be here for this. I'm leaving. The best part of the story, which I don't think Craig remembers, is that it was 1976. The Yankees got swept in the World Series by the Reds.
31: Right.
3: So it wasn't like he then escaped the championship. No, it was them getting to the World Series, and then he would have enjoyed the World Series.
31: That's funny.
3: It would be like the Knicks win the East, and I go up to the architect and Big Hurls, and I say, look, you know how hard I work. I'm not here for this. I'm just leaving. Sean and Tiki are going to do a great job. Elevate Loogie, little reunion. I'm out. Okay? So I take off the Knicks in the finals. And then the Knicks proceed to get annihilated in the NBA finals.
31: You would regret being in, I don't know, the south of France. In Nice or wherever the hell you went last year.
3: Right.
31: You would regret it.
3: Right.
31: You'd be calling in. You'd be like, you know what, Hurls, ship me a Comrex. I need to do this. I need to do a show.
3: Yes.
31: In the middle of the night from the beach in the south of France.
3: Absolutely.
31: On the Mediterranean.
3: I'd be like, I need to be back here.
31: No doubt.
3: We need to break down this NBA Finals. Now, tonight, game two, Eastern Conference Finals. How does this play out, Tiki Barber?
31: I think the Knicks play well for four straight quarters. They win 112-101.
3: Okay. Sean Morash.
31: Take a 2-0 lead.
6: 120-86. They annihilate the Cavs.
31: Oh, annihilation.
3: I got this weird feeling the Cavs win.
31: What?
3: I got this weird feeling.
31: Evan's on record. He wants 1-1 coming out of
3: this. Well, I thought it would be a longer series than some. I thought it would be a 6-game series. And, like, here's what I keep wrestling with. Because I think the Cavs are, you know, frauds. We've argued that all year. James Harden, loser. Kenny Atkinson, overrated. Blah, blah, blah, blah, blah. They at least showed you some of the things that they can do that can cause trouble, especially those bigs defending Karl-Anthony Towns as this offensive hub. We saw that. The Knicks actually had to get away from it. Like, the Cavaliers are capable of putting together a complete game. And to their credit, they lost the Game 6 at home and responded by winning a Game 7 in Detroit. To their credit, they lost a brutal playoff game to Toronto. R.J. Barrett had a game winner, and they responded. They have shown in this postseason an ability to respond.
31: Mm-hmm.
3: Now, granted, responding against the Pistons and the Raptors, a little bit different than responding to the Knicks at Madison Square Garden. So I have this weird feeling they steal Game 2. And I still think Knicks fans will be confident. I'll still be confident that you'll win the series. But I think tonight we get a little series. And I think James Harden has a revenge game.
31: Mm.
3: I think Harden plays well. So I'll be the one guy to say it. And I wouldn't have said this yesterday. This is why you got to give it time. Because yesterday I was probably, oh, this series is over. They're going to kill him. You'll hear that coming up with the fanboys, with Craig and Big Mac. Like, this is over. It's
31: no,
3: a party.
31: They're going to be debating Brunson and Judge.
3: I don't think that'll happen. I don't think it'll happen.
31: Craig's going to be like, I don't care.
3: Yeah, seriously. He'd be like, that stupid argument, save that for the newsroom. But I do think the Cavs win tonight. So there you go. How do you explain that, Sean?
6: I don't know. You got me on a blender now. IBO, Cavs win tonight. Knicks, you know, you can't.
3: Because I am an IBO. I'm being honest. I'm just trying to give you an honest.
6: So what? The Knicks are going to go win both games in Cleveland now, next?
3: I said from the beginning the Knicks will win the series in six, and they're going to split at Madison Square Garden. And if they don't split at Madison Square Garden, the Knicks will kill them. I disagreed with Tiki's opinion. Tiki was straight up. Knicks will take care of the Garden. Cleveland will take care of Cleveland. And then the Knicks will win game five and game six. I've always been a believer that the Cavs have to find a way to win at Madison Square Garden. They almost did. They didn't. I think they'll be able to do it tonight. I'll go final score 107-103.
6: Ooh, okay.
3: You like that one?
6: Mm.
3: Cut that for tomorrow.
6: Mets, speaking, Mets win today?
3: The who?
6: The Mets.
31: David Peterson.
3: I have avoided talking about the Mets today because I'm going to do like an 8-hour Rico tonight at some point. No, they probably lose. They suck, as I've told you for days when they were winning. And you're like, yo, you got to believe again. Yeah, I believe. Yeah, I believe a lot.
31: You believe in, they suck.
3: I believe in pain and hemorrhoids.
28: I believe in horrible defense. I believe in, hey, Mendy, can you let the young kids play the outfield all at the same time? I believe in a lot of stuff. I'll do that later, after the Knick game, live Rico on WFAN.
6: New name, Pain and Hemorrhoids?
28: Yeah, you like that one?
6: I do.
28: We're actually on tomorrow at 11 a.m., so we'll still be here. We'll still be doing our thing. We'll do it an hour later. So we'll be on at 11 tomorrow. If you missed any of the show, you can rewind it on the free Odyssey app. Carton Show with Big Mac and Craig next.
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8: What a bounce back in Game 2 after dropping the opener. The Thunder answered right back last night with a massive 122-113 win to knock the Western Conference Finals at 1-1. SGA was absolute money, pouring in 30 points while OKC's bench completely dominated the depth battle. This series is officially a fistfight, and we head to San Antonio all squared up. I'm Addie Bates.
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0: straight up. Yes, sir. Yes, sir. Chris McMonagle here on the Carton Show. Craig will be joining us relatively soon. He is here. He's going through it right now. I've had the I've been the one with the stomach issues over the last few weeks, but apparently Craig is having a little bit of a stomach issue. He'll be with us. He is fine. He's here. Hopefully he joins me soon. If not, it'll be me and you till, what, 6:25 in Yankees baseball yet again as we are getting ready for game number two of the Eastern Conference Finals with your New York Knicks against the Cleveland Cavaliers. And I've been thinking about this a lot, right? And we'll get to the Yankees and their loss last night as we saw a familiar face, although he hasn't been around very long, Trey Savage, who completely shut them down. We saw Cam Schlittler have another incredible game, but lost it in the seventh. The Mets have kind of put an end a little bit to their momentum with two tough losses in Washington. But as we get ready for tonight, and it's fairly obvious, but when, oh, here he is. I was just going to talk about the Knicks. Should I just move on, or you okay?
1: There are times in life when you have a Willis Reed moment.
0: This is it.
1: This is my Willis Reed moment.
0: And it's impactful.
1: Hopefully you'll have 37, 19, and 7 because I'm not going to make it through the entire show.
0: Yeah.
1: I've never experienced anything like this. Maybe in my adult life.
0: Really?
1: Yeah. Did the podcast, la, la, la.
0: Uh-huh.
1: Driving down, ooh, saw you in the bathroom. When
0: yes.
1: I first came in about 12:30,
0: I did see you in the bathroom, yeah.
1: I haven't left the bathroom since. Both ends. And now the vomiting continues. I guess I'm just that ready
0: for
1: game two.
0: A little nervous.
1: At Madison Square Garden.
0: Mm-hmm.
1: So I don't know what the hell's going on. I'm going to do the best I can. I'm obviously all pumped up for tonight at the Garden. But I don't know what I'm dealing with right here. But it's something. It ain't pretty.
0: Yeah.
1: And all I had was a bagel and cream cheese today.
0: It's not from the
1: same place.
0: Uh-oh.
1: I had the bad milk last week.
0: That's not good.
1: So I got Pepto-Bismol in me, and we'll see how it goes.
0: You had no hot chocolate today.
1: I'm never having hot chocolate ever again. At least from that place, I can tell you that.
0: Right, well now the whole place is in question.
1: Oh my goodness gracious.
0: And it's not easy. Do you need headphones? You good?
1: I got headphones.
0: It's not easy to go through a show with a stomach ailment,
1: is it? It's also not good when your voice is your livelihood and you have bile and vomit and cream cheese going the wrong way over your vocal cords and over your throat. So I'm going to try to play hurt.
0: Do what
1: it's
0: you
1: what
0: can.
1: We do.
0: Listen.
1: But if I don't make it through the show, you'll know that I'm a gamer. And it doesn't count as a day off because I showed up.
0: Willis only hit the two first shots.
1: I'm only doing two segments, by the way. So it's, and then you know one of the worst things about the pre-vomit, if I may be disgusting for a second?
0: That feeling you know it's coming and there's no
1: stopping. Especially when you're in the bathroom at work.
0: Yeah.
1: And people are coming in left and right, taking leaks, dropping the deuce. And I'm trying to be quiet on one knee, hand on the toilet seat, because I don't want to miss.
0: Yeah.
1: It's the anticipation of when's the next gag coming. And then the first three gags are always dry heaves. And then the stuff comes up.
0: Yeah.
1: Oh.
0: It's gross.
1: And then your breath stinks. And everything's just off right now.
0: Mm-hmm.
1: But not at 33rd and 7th.
0: No.
1: Because at Madison Square Garden tonight, it's already done. Everybody knows that's done.
0: Yeah.
1: It's over. The Cavaliers had their shot to win. They choked it away. The Knicks with Jalen Brunson took it from them, and now the rest of it is easy peasy pigs.
0: Well, let's hope so, because that game's only as good as tonight. Let's be honest. They have to come out and continue it, make us feel.
1: Yeah.
0: Sorry, I can't help myself. You all right?
1: I'm not going to lie. I'm not all right. They have to
0: come out tonight, and they have to stamp what game one was. Like, you have to come out and take this, because ultimately, if they falter tonight, Cleveland comes away with what they needed, the split. And it's easy to put behind the devastating loss. It's easy to move on from it. Tonight's a night where you have to make sure Mitchell doesn't beat you. You have to make sure they don't go off. Like, you have to stamp the other night's game, and come out there and take game number two. Then we'll all feel better off. But, like, I'm still a little nervous.
1: I feel pretty good.
0: I do feel pretty good. good.
1: They outscored them 44-11 in the last 12 minutes.
0: I understand.
1: That's a quarter of basketball.
0: They also played 3.5 quarters of the worst basketball we've seen them play in the postseason. So, listen, I'm with you. The series is most likely over. It's over. I feel good about things. But I don't want to give Cleveland any life. And
1: I agree
0: with
1: that.
0: A short series. Because ultimately, I think they'll win the series whatever happens tonight. They could lose by 100. I think they're going to win the series. But I want a short series. I want to get through. I want to have the same conversation we had going into the Eastern Conference Finals, going into the NBA Finals, whether it's rest
1: too much rest.
0: Too much rest. I want this thing ended quickly. We said we took their souls in game number one. I want that on full display tonight. Make that obvious that their souls have been taken. Come out from the jump. End the series now. Make sure this thing is over, because you know with all the injuries that are going on in the Western Conference Finals, if we are projecting to win a championship and get to that parade and have that moment, like that series is going 6 or 7. That is going
1: to be. Which is why I thought last night's
0: out.
1: Game was great for the Knicks.
0: Yes.
1: Not that you don't root for injuries, but Harper gets hurt last night, hamstring. Yep. I know he wanted to come back in. They would let him back in, so I'm sure he's going to be fine.
0: Yeah.
1: But that's going to be Williams. a knock him down, drag him out series. Yeah. So it's kind of like, hey, let's get this done in 4 or 5.
0: Yes.
1: Let's let those guys beat each other up.
0: Yep.
1: And then let's take the NBA Finals.
0: Yeah, because
1: championship parade.
0: Right, let's be honest, right? Let's go do it, because I know these teams aren't nearly the same as either of the Spurs or the Thunder, but we saw the 76ers have to go 7 with Boston, weren't ready for that series against the Knicks. We've seen now Cleveland.
1: Cleveland was ready. They just didn't know how to close.
0: And they didn't know how to close, and I'm concerned for them and their legs and what they've had to go through already to get through a long 7-game series. So, like, let's see that same thing play out. Team coming off 7, get out on them early, end the series. Let's do that, and let's hope the same thing plays out in the NBA Finals. But tonight's a big night, because all the celebrating yesterday means absolutely nothing if they don't come out and get the victory tonight. They have to come out and get the victory.
1: Now, look, if when you fight back and do what they did in game one, if you throw game two away, you wasted the comeback.
0: 100%.
1: I'm with you 100%.
0: Can't waste the comeback.
1: Tonight's the night where you effectively end the series.
0: That moment has to stick.
1: Yeah, now, I think they ended the series by stealing their souls.
0: Mm-hmm.
1: I truly believe that. This is not just me being a homer. I think the Cavs are dead. I think they're done.
0: Mm-hmm.
1: I think the Cavs woke up yesterday and said, how do we F that up?
0: Mm-hmm.
1: We're never going to play better than that. You know, for 2 quarters, second and the third quarter.
0: They're certainly not going to have
1: the Knicks aren't going to play that worse.
0: No.
1: That bad, rather.
0: Yeah.
1: As they played in the second and third quarter. Remember, the Knicks had a lead after one.
0: Mm-hmm.
1: You know, they held the Cavs to 16 points in the first quarter of game one. The problem with the Knicks is that offensively, we didn't score more than 23 points in the first, second, or third quarter. And we needed one of the greatest individual performances that this city has seen in a postseason. I don't want to say ever. Because I'm sure there's probably some Yankee guys along the way that batted like 390 and hit 15 home runs in a postseason. You'd probably know better than me. But what Jalen Brunson did in game one.
0: Incredible.
1: It's not what Frazier did in game 7, obviously.
0: Well, I mean, it's not the import of game 7 of the NBA Finals. It might be
1: the second best performance in a playoff game by a Knick.
0: It very well could be. I mean,
1: right?
0: you're going to.
1: Starks, of course, had a big one.
0: What about your guy?
1: Bernard King, of course, in the game 7 against Detroit was a big one. But I'm just so happy that we're able to talk Knick basketball. Remember, WFAN back in the day, like back in the mid-90s, was the home of all Knick basketball, right? Mike and Chris used to go to every playoff game, do shows after the game, before the game, and WFAN was synonymous with Pat Riley, Knick playoff basketball. I think that's fair for me to say, right?
0: Yep.
1: It's been a long time since every single show on WFAN and every single person listening to WFAN wanted to talk Knicks in late May. Like, you've been here 20 years?
0: I've been here 20 years.
1: When's the last time that happened?
0: Never.
1: For real?
0: Never.
1: Right?
0: Like, honestly, this,
1: I've been on the air for, what,
0: now,
1: 15, 17 years, whatever it is?
0: This now 3-year run of Jalen Brunson. That's it.
1: Right.
0: This year and last year.
1: Which is why you enjoy it in the moment. You embrace it. You swallow it, you breathe it in, and you say to the Knicks, thank you. Thank you for giving us this amazing run towards an NBA final. I'm all pumped up about it.
0: No, I'm all pumped up about it, too. Yeah. But again, just, you know.
1: What?
0: They
1: you're
0: they
1: the
0: have
1: worst
0: to deal
1: when it comes to that.
0: I want to see it. I want to see it. I want to smell it. I want to taste it. I want to see it.
1: But you're not enjoying this in the moment.
0: I am enjoying it in the moment.
1: You're still on the porch. You're back on the porch.
0: I'm not back on the porch. I'm just saying.
1: With a cockadoodle.
0: They're dealing with the pressure now. Is like, you know, they can't lose this series. You can't lose it.
1: Right.
0: Can't lose it. You can't allow the other night to go into the wind. Like, it has to be a defining moment of this series, a defining moment of this run. It's got to stick. And tonight is what sticks it. So I just want to see it. I want to see them come out tonight, recognize what game one was.
1: I agree.
0: Recognize they need to double stamp it, and they need to make sure that this series is over. And they are dealing with a pressure they probably never dealt with before necessarily, considering the run, considering the changes that have been made, the coaching change specifically to get them to the NBA Finals, the way the 8-game winning streak, the come from behind victory in game one. This is now, without question, would be the most devastating loss in the history of the franchise.
1: Oh, relax with that.
0: It's the most devastating loss in the history of the franchise if they don't come
1: through. We lost NBA Finals games.
0: I understand that. No, not tonight specifically.
1: Oh, so lose the series?
0: The series would be the most disappointing loss in the history of the franchise.
1: Based on how we got here and what we did in game one, yes. I think that's probably a fair statement.
0: And you know, they're coming off being embarrassed. They're coming off the idea of the coaches being in question. Their stars are being questioned. Like, they're going to come out with an intensity. And we also have to look at the idea that they caused problems for the Knicks offensively for the first 3.5 quarters of that game.
1: I think that was more than just couldn't shoot, to be honest.
0: Adjustments are going to have to be made because we all know what got them back into the game the other night, Craig? What won the game? Brunson and Hero Ball, or whatever we want to call it. ISO Ball.
1: That started
0: They can't do that all game.
1: No.
0: They have to get back to their offense. Do they go back to Cat running the point, the center point, which was absolutely atrocious for them in
1: game
0: number one?
1: They're also not going to shoot 15% from behind the arc.
0: That's fair.
1: A log. I write off the second and third quarters to Rust, and you're trying to refine their game. I'm not worried at all because, you know, it's one thing. If the Knicks played their best quarter in the first quarter and then wilted and lost, you might be right.
0: Yeah.
1: But the fact is they got better.
0: You're right.
1: They didn't get worse throughout that game.
0: Mm-hmm.
1: So I feel pretty good about it.
0: I feel good about it.
1: I think the series is absolutely over. I'm going to drink a lot of Coke, they say, is good for you, right?
0: I've always heard
1: ginger ale.
0: Ginger ale is the best, but
1: Coke
0: is fine.
1: Who sells ginger ale?
0: Ginger ale's good.
1: I love ginger ale. You can't find it anywhere.
0: Get out of here. There's
1: ginger ale's kind of like 7-Up. When's the last time you saw 7-Up?
0: Yeah, 7-Up's been gone for
1: a long time. And I used to love 7-Up.
0: Yeah.
1: I like 7-Up more than I like Sprite.
0: Yeah.
1: Can't find 7-Up.
0: Can't find 7-Up.
1: Go to a place and go, yo, can I get a 7-Up? They're like, what are you talking about, Willis?
0: Yeah.
1: What are you talking about, Willis? That's different strokes.
0: That's probably a reference from the last time 7-Up was popular.
1: Different strokes.
0: Yeah.
1: You ever see Different Strokes?
0: Of course. What are you talking about, Willis? Yeah.
1: Yeah, I don't know if you ever saw
0: Gary
1: it,
0: Gary Coleman.
1: But did you ever see it?
0: Coleman, yeah.
1: Was it in your wheelhouse?
0: Yeah. Well, not in my wheelhouse, but I saw it. Mr. Drummond, right, was the fall?
1: Great pull.
0: Yeah, yeah.
1: How would you have seen it if you wasn't in your wheelhouse? Like, when would you have seen it?
0: It was on Nickelodeon.
1: TV Land or something?
0: It was on late night. I didn't watch it live. I'm not old enough for that.
1: Right.
0: But
1: you're familiar with it?
0: Yes, very much so.
1: What was Willis's brother's name?
0: He had a brother and a sister.
1: He had a stepsister.
0: A stepsister.
1: Well,
0: they
1: were adopted.
0: Sister, whatever.
1: Yeah.
0: But he's in the family.
1: You got Mr. Drummond, right?
0: She ended up having a very tough life.
1: And
0: Dana Pluto.
1: She became, a hooker and a drug addict.
0: Yeah, and so did the brother. I think he had issues, too. What's his name?
1: He did. He got in trouble with the law a lot.
0: Yeah, I can't remember the character's
1: name. Yeah, Todd Bridges was his name. Yeah.
0: I can't remember the character's name.
1: Do you remember the...
0: What you talking about, Willis, right?
1: What you talking about, Willis? There you go.
0: His brother's obviously Willis.
1: And what was the maid's name?
0: Oh, I don't know.
1: She played the same role in two different shows. She was the house mom in Facts of Life.
0: That's what I thought,
1: And she was the maid to the Drummonds.
0: Orange-haired woman, right?
1: An older gal.
0: Older gal.
1: The type of gal that you might have liked back in the day.
0: Oh, was she voluptuous? I forget.
1: Not voluptuous at all.
0: No.
1: No, she would have been great on, like, the Golden Girls, actually.
0: Mm-hmm.
1: Mrs. Garrett.
0: Mrs. Garrett.
1: Yes.
0: Mm-hmm.
1: You guys remember Mrs. Garrett? I had a thing for Mrs. Garrett.
0: Did you?
1: Yeah. Yeah. Matter of fact, I told my wife before we get married that she could learn a thing or two from Miss Garrett.
0: I'm sure she
1: She's
0: can.
1: Like, what do you mean? I go, woman knew how to make a bed and do laundry.
0: Yeah.
1: You better learn how.
0: Mm-hmm. And find 7-Up when my tummy hurts.
1: That's exactly right.
0: You got to figure that out.
1: Well, I'm barely hanging on right now.
0: Listen.
1: I'm just being straight with you. Mm-hmm. Barely hanging on. I'm not, no guarantee I make it to, you know, 6 o'clock.
0: No?
1: No. Every cough's a potential vomit starter.
0: That's what I'm
1: saying. You know what I'm saying?
0: I'm worried about the potential of just vomit coming up as you're speaking.
1: I feel pretty good because, like I said, the first three heaves for me are typically dry heaves.
0: Okay.
1: Then the waterworks come through.
0: Yeah.
1: So I think I've got time between here and the door to do three dry heaves and at least make it to a garbage can. Yeah. But I blame you. You gave me this.
0: I gave it to you. What are you talking?
1: This is all on you.
0: I've been feeling great for like a week or 2 weeks.
1: Yeah, I know you have. Which is why I feel like there's like light at the end of the rainbow. No.
0: First of all, you got this whole thing wrong. Because if the shoe was on the other foot,
1: yes,
0: your ass would be in the other studio right now.
1: Well, except that you gave it to me, so you're good. I can't give you anything. You already gave it to me.
0: My immune system's already dealt with it?
1: I think so, yeah.
0: I'm immune?
1: Yeah.
0: Yeah.
1: Matter of fact, here's John in Mahwa, where now there's a Wawa, believe it or not, finally. Johnny, what's going on, buddy?
2: Hey, Craig and C-Mac, how you doing, boys?
0: What's up?
2: Hey, you just stole my thunder. I'm like, C-Mac, why don't you throw his ass in the other studio and use Duke's chair? Turnabout is fair play, don't you think?
1: By the way,
2: so.
1: I'm one more trip to the bathroom from going there on my own. How about that? It's
0: I could tell you're in. I know how it is. I kind of sat through it. I wasn't as bad, thankfully. I didn't actually throw up that day, but my stomach was all over the place that day. It's not fun. It's not fun to sit.
1: No,
0: here.
1: Because every time you want to burp, you're not worried.
0: But it's just the projection and talking with an emphasis kind of makes your stomach feel like things could come up.
1: Why don't you take the rest of the segment here? I know we got a break in a minute.
0: We can just go to the break.
1: We can take a break. Let's take a break.
0: Let's just take a break.
1: And we'll do the best we can. That's it. A big day, though. Off-chair. We'll obviously talk about the Yankees' loss last night.
0: Yeah, tough loss.
1: The Mets, of course, taking another one on the chin.
0: Yeah.
1: Just when you thought the Mets were going to become relevant.
0: Unfortunately for the Mets, they can't afford these two-game slip-ups. They put themselves in a position when you're building the momentum, you can't have these two-game slip-ups. And that's why the rotation's in the state it's in. You're going to have David Peterson pitching tonight, who hasn't really started without having a reliever in front of him for a while now. This is, you put yourself in a position where you can't have the slip ups they're having. So, but the Yankees get shut down by Yusavage, which has been a familiar tone.
1: Yeah, he pitched great.
0: Oh my God.
1: I mean, they both pitched great.
0: He's an absolute stud, though. He's a bad, bad man. So is Cam Schlittler, obviously. So we'll get to that. We'll talk about the Knicks and how confident you are that the series is already over, or do they need one more stamp of approval in game number two before you feel the way Craig and most of us kind of feel that this thing is over, and how important is it to make sure this series ends as quickly as possible and await the Western Conference winner for the NBA Finals. 888-808-1019. Your calls.

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1: love with a cat. 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
17: Oh. 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I don't have it in me to get everyone wrong.
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17: I feel like Craig is going to be in and out of the show with us. So right now he's out. So you got me. If you're just listening now, Craig's been dealing with a little bit of a stomach bug. Maybe we'll see him. Maybe we won't. But obviously, we got a lot to talk about. We'll get to we're starting with the Knicks. We'll get to the Yankees and real conversations around Aaron Judge, who's struggling, real conversations about Austin Wells. And hopefully, you know, they look to take a series here before heading into the weekend against the first place Rays, who are now four games clear of the New York Yankees with Gerrit Cole on the mound Friday night. What can you expect from there? And we'll get to the Knicks right now with your calls at 888-808-1019. I did want to just take a second, real quick, to talk about Eddie Scazzeri, because today the clock ran out on his retirement. I saw that he had the clock in his hand. The countdown is over. Today was the last day that Eddie was running the board. He'll still be down if you're going down to the Jersey Shore for the summer kickoff party tomorrow. You'll see Eddie there. But today, for all intents and purpose, Eddie is done with WFAN. And that's hard to imagine because the dude has been here forever. As everyone is trying to tell you, because for those of you who don't know Eddie personally, he is as good a human that has I've ever come across in my life. He is the most genuine, caring individual that has ever come here. And it was so good to see Minko today, another one, as we say goodbye to all these greats as the years go on, guys who I've worked with forever. I've been with the station since 2007. And he put it, Minko put it great, there's not another individual who's worked here for all these years who is more universally loved than Eddie Scazzeri. It's hard to say something negative about the guy. He is just such an incredible guy. And for a lot of us, and I heard, Sean talking about this a little bit, I interned back in 2007. The first person I met was Eddie Scazzeri. I walked through the legendary offices of WFAN in Astoria, and I saw the ceilings, and I saw the rugs and carpet held together by duct tape, and I couldn't believe what I was walking into. I thought that this is a legendary place. And then I met Eddie Scazzeri and interviewed with him. I think he was wearing a Diet Coke t-shirt. And from that day on, I've been lucky to call him a friend. It has been a great ride for him, and I can just tell you, he is someone who has propped up the station from behind the scenes, whether it's scheduling, whether it's running the internship program for so many years that was so impactful to this station. And so many interns have come through, and so many people have been successful at the station doing the internship program. So to see Eddie leave is a sad day, but I'm happy for him, and I wish him the best in his retirement. He's as good a person as you will ever meet, and I'm going to miss him. So, but we wish
19: he's
17: him
19: not dead.
17: The best. I'm just saying goodbye.
19: Well, tell him, call him personally.
17: I'm gonna.
19: Did you?
17: Not yet.
19: See?
17: I saw him every day, and that was one of the better things of doing the overnight.
19: Is what that was.
17: No, it wasn't performative. It was just to say how much I care about Eddie.
19: But you didn't call him personally.
17: I'm gonna.
19: Well,
17: it's not over. He's going tomorrow. Yeah, and you being out of the studio afforded me 5 minutes to do it.
19: You took 5 minutes of prime real estate to do something you could have done personally if you meant it.
17: Of course I mean it.
19: No, you don't. If you meant it, you would have called him.
17: I'm
19: going to
17: talk to him. I saw him every day for 2 years. That was one of the better things.
19: And you didn't think enough to call him or text him.
17: I'm going to see him and
19: call
17: him
19: again.
17: No,
19: and that's what everybody around here does.
17: Okay.
19: Everyone's like, oh, let me talk about Eddie Scazzeri.
17: Well,
19: you call him?
17: Did the same thing yesterday with
19: Boomer.
17: Did
19: you text him? No.
17: You did the same thing yesterday with Boomer.
19: But I spoke to Boomer and texted him, Boomer.
17: I'm going to do the same for Eddie.
19: You're going to, but you didn't.
17: But I'm doing this first.
19: So you just wanted people to hear you wax poetic.
17: Yes.
19: About a guy.
17: I wanted everyone to
19: know here for 37
17: what a
19: years.
17: Great guy Eddie is.
19: Yes. Is he a great guy?
17: Absolutely.
19: He happens to be a great guy.
17: Yes. And my last memory with him is helping shoveling out his car.
19: You just said my last memory like he's dead.
17: Mm-hmm. I'm not going to see him. We know he's going to retire to the hills of Yemen and go do whatever he's going to do.
19: When's the last time you saw him?
17: When's the last time I saw Eddie?
19: Can you go back over there, please?
17: Well,
19: I can't have you this close to me.
17: I know, but I wasn't sure if I was going to have to punch in the calls.
19: Yeah, don't worry. It's all good. It's all good. I'm a professional.
17: You know what? I'm here trying to take over for you and do what I can, and you come in here and immediately bust my ball.
19: Well, because I'm
17: and
19: listening.
17: Now you're making me leave the damn seat.
19: I'm laying down on Big
17: Hurl's
19: couch.
17: I'm trying to be a nice guy.
19: Right?
17: Trying to be a nice guy to you, trying to be a nice guy to Eddie, just trying to be a nice overall guy, good guy. And you come in here fresh from the bathroom, blowing germs all over the place. God knows, God forbid, if I do that. And then you come in here yelling at me.
19: Well, because...
17: And trying to make me look bad.
19: Yeah, I'm not trying to make you look bad.
17: And now you're making me leave.
19: It's fascinating to me. Like, if he meant that much to you, why didn't you call him? Or text him? Because he doesn't mean that much to you.
17: Oh, stop it.
19: That's the reality. So that
17: he's
19: was
17: not my
19: just...
17: best friend that we communicate every day about 90-day fiancé, but I've known him forever. He's the first person I met at the station.
19: But you wanted the audience to know how much he meant to you.
17: Yes.
19: But he didn't mean enough to you for you to call
17: him. I did the same thing when Minko left. I did the same thing when everybody retires. It's Eddie's the man. And I didn't put it out on Twitter to be self... I didn't put anything out on Twitter or social media.
19: You waited to take 5 minutes of the show
17: to do it. Yeah, I took 5 minutes that I probably wouldn't have taken if you were sitting there, but I figured 5 minutes and then I'll get to the calls. Or I give you 5 minutes to get back so you could take the calls.
19: Well, that part's smart.
17: Well,
19: the last
17: you.
19: Part of that.
17: Thank you.
19: The first part, that was selfish. That's all.
17: Okay.
19: It was selfish. You just wanted to get your voice in on a story
17: no,
19: that
17: I
19: people here are talking
17: make
19: about.
17: That's not true. I wanted to make sure I said my piece about Eddie because he deserves it. He deserves 5 minutes.
19: Don't you think he deserves your phone call or text?
17: And he's going to get one.
19: When?
17: Tomorrow, his last official day at the party.
19: No, he's done. Today was his last day.
17: No, he's going to be there tomorrow.
19: As a spectator.
17: Yeah.
19: That's right.
17: He's going to enjoy it.
19: Look, it is what it is. It is what it is. Now I know.
17: Okay, now you know.
19: Now I know. I'm not to expect any birthday calls or text messages. I'll just wait for the show. That's how it goes.
17: That sounds great.
19: Okay, fair enough. Fair enough. Anyhow, I'll say this.
17: Yeah, here we go.
19: In 35 years of doing this all around the country, unlike most people here that never worked anywhere but here.
17: That's fair.
19: Which is a reality of a lot of people that you started off as interns here and producers and were afraid to leave mommy and daddy's basement so they wouldn't take a job in Cleveland or Buffalo or Denver. They were like, I'll just wait 30 years until I get my shot.
17: Yep.
19: Which says a lot about that type of person. Present company excluded.
17: Remember the first day when you said, oh, he's been here forever, earned his dues. Now
19: you
17: it's
19: did
17: like,
19: earn it.
17: I didn't take my chances.
19: But you said no to Detroit. You said no to Cleveland. No. You said no to Florida.
17: I did say no to Cleveland.
19: Right.
17: I had an opportunity when Adam the Bull left.
19: I'm well aware.
17: To go to Cleveland.
19: I recommended you for the job.
17: Not to be a host.
19: I called Andy Roth up, who runs the station in Cleveland, did at the time. And I said, go from one big guy to another big guy.
17: No. When he first went to Cleveland, I had a chance to go to Cleveland as the producer with like other thoughts and stuff. But yeah,
19: right. But you were afraid to leave New York, like most people that weren't here.
17: I was afraid to leave mommy's basement. You're 100%
19: right. That's right. Wah.
17: And leave the great Eddie Scazzeri. That's there why I stayed, Eddie, for you.
19: Now
17: you and you
19: talking.
17: Alone. And eventually, sometime over the next few months, I might send you a text message. I can't promise though. I'm a busy man.
19: I mean, that's keeping it real.
17: There you go.
19: Right there. If I get around to it, maybe I'll call you or text you.
17: Yeah.
19: But I'll take 5 minutes of afternoon drive to let people know how great a guy I am to acknowledge you.
17: That's right.
19: That's what you just did.
17: That's what I just did.
19: Great. Mm-hmm. Knicks game two tonight. Knicks by 18. I was just vomiting, and it came to me. Yeah, in my vomit.
17: It came to you in your vomit. It spelled out 18.
19: In my vomit, there was a 1 and 8.
17: Yeah.
19: So I'm thinking the Knicks by 18 tonight.
17: Okay.
19: That's what I'm going with. Mm-hmm. I've got magical vomit.
17: You've got magical vomit?
19: Yeah, my vomit's so magical. That Pablo Torre's going to do a special on it in which he figures out that magicians don't really do magic. Yeah.
17: I know. I saw that expose.
19: Maybe he can win a Pulitzer for that.
17: So he's not really reading minds.
19: Right.
17: Who knew?
19: Yeah. Like, hey, I did an investigative report with Penn and Teller that Dr. Oz is not a real mentalist.
17: Yeah.
19: No. What? You figured that out all by yourself?
17: Yeah.
19: How long did it take you to investigate? Magic's not real?
20: Ruined it for me.
19: Wait a minute. The girl's really not sawed in half?
17: I always thought.
19: The Statue of Liberty didn't disappear when David Copperfield said it did?
17: How'd he do that?
19: What?
17: Mirrors?
19: I think the Pulitzer people should take the prize back, as a matter of fact. Yeah. That's what I think.
17: I don't disagree. Yeah.
19: I think Pablo Torre wanted to do another real investigative report, he should investigate what drug Dan Le Batard took to make him the self-appointed moral compass of America.
17: Mm-hmm.
19: That's what he should do. Because
17: be
19: I'd
17: good.
19: Love to figure
17: that'd
19: that one out.
17: That'd be a good expose.
19: Yes. In any event, I appreciate what you said about Eddie Scazzeri.
17: Thank you.
19: I was saying, in 35 years of doing this all over the country, I've never met anybody in this business that is universally beloved.
17: I know.
19: But I called him. I texted him.
17: Yeah.
19: I came in and hugged him.
17: When did you get to hug him?
19: I came in the other day to specifically say goodbye to him.
17: Oh, okay.
19: Because that's the kind of friend I am. I don't do it on the radio.
17: No, okay.
19: Ooh, yeah, you got that? Anyway.
17: I wish I could have come in. I have kids to take care of in the morning. I'm taking my kids to school.
19: First guy to have kids. I know. Here's Brett in Long Island on the fan. Brett, how are you?
17: Yep.
21: I got to hear one more word about how great Eddie Scazzeri is. Mm-hmm. I'm going to be in the bathroom with Clinton.
19: Yeah.
21: It's almost as cheesy as Carton's, congratulating Boomer and the whole thing. Doing it off the air, guys. Stop with the phoniness.
19: By the way, how about you call in and talk about Mike Brown and about the Knicks? How about that?
17: No, that's not what Eddie does. That's not what he does.
21: I have to get that off my chest first. Now,
19: Hold on. So it's okay for you to get it off your chest.
17: Yes.
19: But it wasn't okay for us to get it off our chest.
17: Mm-hmm.
19: Hello, Pot. My name is Kettle. Your thoughts on that, Brett, in Long Island?
21: Ass kissing. All day long, ass kissing. I'm just done with it. Since 4 o'clock this morning, enough of Eddie Scazzeri.
19: By the way, you're the guy that keeps bringing him up. So now you have to go bye-bye.
17: That's it.
19: Ban till Tuesday.
17: Let's ban him forever. Fred Long Island. I've had enough.
19: Oh, is he one of your guys?
17: Oh, I had 2 years
19: of Brett. Overnight guys?
17: I had 2 years of Brett, yep.
19: Yeah.
17: Mm-hmm.
19: So why don't you take his call?
17: I didn't.
19: Pete, from now on, don't take his call. Just make it easier. Like, right? It's a privilege to call
17: in. It is
19: in
17: a privilege.
19: To the current show with Big Mac.
17: That's right.
19: It's not a right. Mm-mm. It's a privilege.
17: Privileged.
19: That's right. We're the gatekeepers of that privilege.
17: I like that. The gatekeepers.
19: The gatekeepers of privilege.
17: Uh-huh.
19: That's where we are.
17: We are the stewards.
19: Yes.
17: Of this show. The gatekeepers of the privilege of the right to call into this station.
19: No, not the
17: and
19: right.
17: Mock us.
19: Again.
17: Right.
19: You just contradicted
17: well,
19: it.
17: You know.
19: It's a privilege to call in. Not a right. You don't have the right to call in.
17: No, you don't.
19: You have the privilege
17: the
19: to call
17: master.
19: In.
17: The right.
19: Here's Ben on the fan. Ben, good
17: there
19: afternoon.
17: No
19: how are you?
17: Only Zool.
0: Good afternoon. Craig, I'm an emergency medicine resident. If anybody has Zofran, you should take some Zofran. That might help the nausea.
19: Thank you. By the way, the doctor just called it in, but Gala won't go get it for me. So,
0: Typical. And C-Mac, not to sound like Curb Your Enthusiasm, it was a little performative. You sounded a little performative. I got to call it as I see it.
17: Yeah,
0: but,
17: I'm sure you do. God forbid I say anything nice about anybody while Craig's in the bathroom for 5 minutes. Just to get that in before.
0: It's a lose-lose. So I want to preface this by saying I already have home game 2 Knicks tickets for the finals, so you know what I think is going to happen. And this is, this is a sports talk question, and I know you guys have brushed about on it occasionally.
19: Yeah.
0: Is Mike Brown, if the worst happens, does Mike Brown still have a job?
19: Yes. Mike Brown's guaranteed to come back right now.
17: I think it'd be hard to envision him not being the coach next year.
19: He's coming back. Mike Brown's got the job for next year.
17: I agree.
19: They had to get to where they got to guarantee that. They got there. They obviously get the game one win. Theoretically, of course, I guess if they lost 4 straight, there might be a fear or two consider removing him, but... Like, what's Mike Brown done wrong?
17: Not only that, like, at this point, they've played well enough. They've shown the high level of basketball they're capable of. He's made the adjustments. Like, you can't just keep firing coaches. Like, if it was an absolute, if it was a failure and they got knocked out in the first round, okay, he failed. They've played incredibly well. They're back in the Eastern Conference Finals. If something were to, I don't know, go wrong, maybe it's an injury that they lose because of, like, you can't just keep hiring and firing coaches. Tibbs had a specific reason why they let him go, specific reason why they hired Brown, and it's already to the point where it's been at least successful enough where I'm not willing to just throw it back up in the air and hire Jason Kidd, who now is available, who was their top choice. That would be that's the only thing that would make me think it's possible Brown is out is that literally Jason Kidd is there to have, and he was clearly the number one choice heading into last season.
19: You said it 20 minutes ago, the Knicks now are in a spot where not making it to the finals is like the Hindenburg blowing
17: up. It's a bad...
19: That becomes a disaster.
17: It's a disaster.
19: And look, this is not me being a homer. This is me knowing more basketball than everybody else here. And I'm not saying that to gloat, just facts. Like, what do the Cleveland Cavaliers do that's better than what the Knicks do? Nothing.
17: Yeah.
19: Like, take both teams at their best, right?
17: Right.
19: If you take the Knicks at their best, and I apologize for our sound, it's from the vomit. It is what it is. If you take the Knicks at their best, and you take the Cavs at their best, the Knicks win by 10 every night.
17: I agree. No, I don't think there's any doubt. They're the better team, but you got to play
19: your best. It would be a collapse.
17: Game one, they did not play their best.
19: And still won.
17: So you feel great.
19: That just feeds into what I'm saying.
17: Yeah.
19: That as soon as the Knicks figured it out, turned it on, the Cavs didn't have an answer. And let this sink in. In the first quarter of game one, the best the Cavs did against a Knicks team that had no offense, really, was score 16 points. In the final 12 minutes, a.k.a. quarter of basketball, the Cavs scored 11 points. Like, let that sink in. Why are we worried about a basketball team that essentially in 2 quarters of play scored 27 points?
17: Because
19: I ain't worried about them.
17: Well, because there's 4 quarters.
19: I moved on to the next.
17: There's 4 quarters, and for the other 2, it was dominant the other way.
19: No, we scored the same amount of points in the first, second, and third quarters.
17: No, I know, but they scored a lot more.
19: Yeah, yeah, but I ain't worried about them.
17: I'm
19: watching last night's game handicapping it. That's what I was doing.
17: We're there, yeah.
19: We want Wemby.
17: Mm, mm, mm, mm, mm.
19: No De'Aaron Fox.
17: Yeah.
19: No Harper.
17: Yep.
19: I'll take the Spurs all night. All night. Treylon Williams out.
17: Yeah.
19: I assume he's coming back.
17: But in the first quarter. I don't know.
19: He didn't come back, though.
17: He didn't come back.
19: Treylon Williams out for the Thunder. All of a sudden, everything that we bitched about with the New England Patriots run to the Super Bowl
17: is happening, for
19: which I said was the easiest run of all time. But you don't apologize for it.
17: We haven't talked enough about that because you literally said it was your dream.
19: That is my dream.
17: You're living.
19: I'm living my dream.
17: You're living your dream.
19: Yes.
17: Yes.
19: Correct.
17: Porcelain right in your face, living the dream. Drinking. We got you ginger ale.
19: I got both.
17: Ginger ale.
19: I got both. I'm double fisted.
17: I mean, listen.
19: I'll go back and forth. Coke and ginger ale.
17: Knicks are going to the NBA Finals with the easiest path possible.
19: Maybe of all time.
17: You said ginger ale is impossible to find. Within 30 seconds, it's right in front of your face.
19: Nice.
17: This is, you're living the dream.
19: Yes.
17: I gave you an opportunity to crush me for 5 minutes. Like, this is as
19: good as it gets. I'm having a great day.
17: It's a great day for
19: you. Outside of the vomit.
17: Outside of the vomit.
19: And the bile.
17: And the bile.
19: And the acid.
17: And the dry heaving, because dry heaving is not funny either.
19: The last visit was all dry heaving.
17: Dry humping is a lot better than dry heaving.
19: Is it, though?
17: I would think so.
19: I think it is.
17: Yeah.
19: I think it is. Depends how the night ends.
17: Yeah, dry's usually not great.
19: But you need to release them both, to be fair.
17: No, yeah.
19: Like,
17: yeah,
19: you
17: got to go home and take care of it.
19: Dude, I'll dry hump you all night. Yeah. But at some point, you know.
17: No.
19: At some point. You got to go.
17: You got to go.
19: Right. I'll dry heave all day. But at some point, stuff's got to come out.
17: You're not going to feel good.
19: Exactly right.
17: That's right.
19: Exactly.
17: It's going to feel like a waste.
19: Like last week when my son drove me home.
17: Yeah.
19: I vomited right outside the Lincoln Tunnel.
17: Yeah. That's gross.
19: Nasty business.
17: Yeah.
19: I mean, it's Jersey City. Like, who notices, right?
17: Mm-hmm.
19: You know what I'm saying?
17: It's right outside. Like, no.
19: I'm not the only guy vomiting on the street side of Jersey City, by the way.
17: There was a janitor with a mop right outside going, not again.
19: Like, exactly.
17: It happens all the time.
19: Yeah. So, like, by the way, I vomited in a parking lot at the gas station right outside the Lincoln Tunnel.
17: Yeah.
19: No one even thought twice about it. No one even, like... There was a guy giving a tour of Jersey City on one of those megaphones. And if you look to your right, there's a Jersey City local doing what they do. It's like, how you doing, folks? Good to see you. Appreciate you. Don't drink Boone's Farm in the middle of the day. That's my advice.
17: Yeah. Is that Vin Diesel?
19: Why is he in Jersey City? Here's Mickey and Dumont on the fan.
17: Agassi?
19: Mickey, what's going on, baby?
1: Yo, what is up?
17: What is
1: Let's
17: up?
1: Go New York Knicks.
17: Let's go.
1: Hey, Craigie, are you a Canada Dry guy or a Schweppes ginger ale guy?
19: I have Canada Dry here, so for today I'm a Canada Dry guy, but I grew up a Schweppes guy.
17: Mm-hmm.
1: All right, I think Canada Dry is the way to go. But
17: I can go both ways with that one.
1: Yeah, so I'm thinking, you know, I'm a huge Josh Hart guy. I think he's 100%. But, you know, starting off this lineup tonight, I don't think it would be a bad idea of pulling him off the bench and putting Mitchell in and putting in Mikal Bridges in as the...
19: You're talking about Landry Shamet.
17: Landry Shamet, or you want Mitchell in there for the double bigs?
1: The double bigs.
19: Yeah, they're not going to start the game that way, though.
17: Yeah, I don't think so either.
19: They're so concerned about Hakimich, which they should be, by the way.
17: Well, yeah, to start the game, I'm not so concerned about it.
19: They're not going to do that, though.
17: No, I agree.
19: They're not going to do it.
1: Yeah.
19: By the way, they only did it for a couple minutes against the Hawks. I like it, but depending on where in the game it is, what the score obviously is, you set yourself up for stopping your offense.
17: Yes.
1: I'm
19: not going to hang up on you. I hate the Hakimich. I don't think it's basketball, but I respect it. Mm-hmm. It's smart coaching because what it effectively does, if the Knicks are in a rhythm, it immediately stops the rhythm. Which is why Mike Brown's in a spot where at some point he's got to go in and Cat's got to come out. But you know, as soon as he goes in, they're going to foul him.
17: Mm-hmm.
19: And then your rhythm comes to an end. So it's a weird situation. I hate it, though.
1: Correct. And also, you ever notice, I've been noticing too with Jalen Brunson with his new little layup off the top of the backboard, and I feel like he's only started that recently because he's getting ready for Wimby and he's getting ready for that. If he can do those magic shots, he can't block that off the top, he's purposely going high off the glass
17: to get ready for Wimby.
19: He's actually doing that, I give him and the coaching staff more credit than I could ever give a coaching staff.
17: I would say something that I hear on Fox News a lot. He's playing 3D chess. He's playing 3D chess, if that's...
19: Oh, I never heard that one.
17: You never heard 3D chess?
19: No, I like
17: it,
19: though.
17: Yeah.
19: That's better than just regular chess?
17: Yeah, 3D chess. It's like you're six steps ahead with 3D chess.
19: Norman's like, he's playing chess, you're playing checkers.
17: Mm-hmm.
19: Now it's 3D chess?
17: 3D, 4D.
19: Who says that? Hannity?
17: Yeah, like all the, pundits. Yeah, a lot. Will Cain, certainly.
19: I don't think Will Cain knows how to play chess.
17: I don't think so.
19: No, I don't. And he's a dear friend of mine.
17: I saw, who's the actor who played Superman?
19: Christopher Reeves, dead.
17: No, Cain.
19: No.
17: The TV show, Lois and Clark.
19: I have no idea.
17: Yeah.
19: The guy that does the Ripley show, that guy?
17: Does he do the Ripley show?
19: The handsome guy, he's a little feminine.
17: No, I don't think so.
19: He was on Lois and Clark. Yeah, with, what's her name? You know what I'm talking about.
17: I'm with you. You know, Dean Cain.
19: Is that who you're talking about?
17: Yeah, I just saw a clip of him saying that. That's what made me have it.
19: Dean Cain went to Princeton, mm-hmm. played football at Princeton.
17: Really?
19: And then he became Clark Kent. But who is the attractive
2: Terry Hatcher.
17: That's right.
19: It depends when you get Terry Hatcher, though.
17: Well, yeah.
19: If you get Terry Hatcher at 24, wrap it up.
17: Uh-huh.
19: Money good.
17: Yeah.
19: You get Terry Hatcher on Wisteria Lane.
17: Oh, you didn't like her on that show? No?
19: No. I did not.
17: She's the They're Real and They're Spectacular, right?
19: For correct. Seinfeld? That is right.
17: Yeah.
19: 24-year-old Terry Hatcher.
17: Not bad.
19: Wrap it up.
17: Yeah.
19: Like the Fabulous Thunderbirds sang years ago. Wrap it up. I'll take it.
17: I don't know that one.
19: No?
17: No.
19: Stevie Ray Vaughan's brother?
17: No. Again, you're big on the... That's all right. That's the second time. Yeah, we've done the Thunderbirds.
19: You don't know the Fabulous Thunderbirds.
17: Don't know the Fabulous Thunderbirds.
19: Wrap it up. I'll take it.
17: I know the Yardbirds.
19: Nope.
17: That different group. Eric Clapton, right. Early Eric Clapton
19: right.
17: group.
19: Derek and the Dominoes, of course.
17: I know the great song Silver Thunderbird by Mark Cohen.
19: Don't know that one.
17: Walking in Memphis, Mark Cohen.
19: You know he got shot in the head?
17: No, he didn't.
19: Is he dead?
17: Really? Is he all right?
19: Survived.
17: Really?
19: He was carjacked. Like maybe 20 years ago?
17: Really?
19: Mark Cohen, the singer of Walking in Memphis, was carjacked. And the dude who carjacked him put a gun to his temple and pulled the trigger.
17: Oh, my God.
19: The bullet, as you sometimes hear... Very rare.
17: Very rare.
19: Kind of like Eric Kramer, the former football player.
17: Right.
19: Try to kill himself.
17: Yeah.
19: The bullet, brrr, ring, bing, bing, ricochet, rabbit, and came out. Yeah. And he survived it.
17: Really?
19: Yes. That's what happened to Mark Cohen.
17: Yeah, I've heard things like, you know, things have gone through like steel rods or something that just don't get in the right place.
19: No, but bullets usually... Bing, bing, bing, ricochet, rabbit.
17: Wow.
19: Yeah.
17: I didn't know that about Mark Cohen.
19: Yeah, true story.
17: I like Mark Cohen.
19: Never sang again.
17: That, really?
19: Yep.
17: Oh, that's sad. I didn't know any of that.
19: How did you not know that?
17: I don't know, but I had that album. I had the one album, Walking to Memphis, and it had a good song, Silver Thunderbird, on it.
19: It's funny, because the only song I know of his is The Walking to Memphis. I never heard the other one.
17: Yeah. Silver Thunderbird's good. It's about his father.
19: I was thinking about you last night, Biggs.
17: Really?
19: Because as I'm watching the Yankees last night, mm-hmm. and I'm watching the basketball as well, kind of back and forth. Excuse me, I'm sorry. I was wondering for you, did you get to watch Spurs Thunder? Was it a third TV deal last night? Or was it, I know you focused on the Yankees.
17: Focused on
19: and it was
17: Yankees.
19: A great pitching game on both sides.
17: Yeah, it was
19: unfortunately, the Yankees didn't get the clutch hit they needed.
17: No, they
19: outside
17: did not.
19: Of the one run in the ninth.
17: Yeah.
19: But,
17: Judge is really struggling.
19: Man. Yes.
17: He's killing them.
19: Yeah. But, you know, you win tonight. All good.
17: Oh, win tonight? Take three or four. But, yeah, no, last night, because...
19: you were focused on the Yanks, right?
17: I was focused. I had the Yankees. Again, last night was one of those, unfortunately, Amazon nights.
19: Right.
17: So I had them on the small TV, which sucked. I had the Mets on the big TV because I need the cable box on one of them. We've gone through this.
19: Yes.
17: So I need the big TVs always associated with the cable box. So I was watching the Mets on SMY. I had the Yankees on Amazon, and then I had the Western Conference Finals on my phone.
19: Did you have? The reason I asked is this very specific play. I wonder if you saw it last night or maybe saw it today.
17: The Western Conference Finals.
19: Yeah.
17: Probably if it's like specific, no.
19: Okay.
17: I might
19: did
17: not be
19: you
17: able to
19: happen to see last night?
17: Yeah.
19: The Castle dunk.
17: Oh yeah,
19: you did.
17: Of course. Yeah,
19: how awesome was that?
17: Oh my God!
19: One handed, kind of leaning his body into the lane.
17: Yep.
19: Over the entire Thunder defense.
17: That is a dunk.
19: Was that not a dunk?
17: That's an incredible dunk.
19: That's why we need better dunkers in the dunk contest.
17: Yeah.
19: That dunk was stupid.
17: That dunk was stupid.
19: Yeah.
17: He gets it at the top of the. That's when he gets it at the top of the key from Wembley.
19: Kind of like
17: drives
19: a foot
17: the
19: inside
17: lane.
19: The key. And,
17: yeah.
19: Oh, money. Bang! I wondered if you saw that.
17: No, I saw that one. Yeah. When you say particular play, I'm thinking like some random thing. No, that was one of the bigger plays of the game.
19: Quick break. More bathroom visits for me.
17: You're all right. How you doing?
19: Well, I'm not doing great.
17: You still?
19: But
17: not
19: I'm a fighter,
17: great?
19: And I got permission to go home.
17: The vomiting isn't making you feel better.
19: I took some Pepto-Bismol. The doctor called in that Zofran can thing.
17: Okay.
19: But someone's got to go to 6th Avenue to get it.
17: Mm.
19: And it ain't going to be me.
17: Right.
19: So I'm going to stick with the Pepto and the dry heaving. That's where I'm at right now.
17: Can you, like, Uber Eats?
19: I don't know, dude. It's
17: prescription medicine?
19: I'm more concerned about the drive home.
17: Yeah.
19: Whether that be now or 6.
17: You don't have anybody? Is Sonny working today? No?
19: Sonny's in the city today. You might think that my son would do me the solid.
17: Mm-hmm.
19: But I think his girlfriend might be in the city as well.
17: He'll probably just put out a social
19: media. And as much
17: media.
19: As I think I'm a cool dad, mm-hmm. it's undefeated. Actually, it's got one loss. The Rossini situation.
17: Yeah. Are we still waiting for her tell-all expose interview?
19: I think she's waiting for an offer.
17: Yeah.
19: To do the tell-all.
17: And she'll get one.
19: Word is that she went to Good Morning America.
17: And they said no?
19: Well.
17: Or not?
19: And they may have been negotiating a number.
17: Yeah.
19: Because they pay for stories like that.
17: Sure.
19: But if you're her, I don't know, like, what's the amount of money mm-hmm. you want?
17: Right.
19: Like, what's a realistic amount of money to do a tell-all?
17: I don't know.
19: And then are you going to really make it a tell-all?
17: And then are you going to, right, wasn't there the reports that, you know, the Patriots are trying to hire silence?
19: Again, I think that was just a rumor,
17: yeah. But
19: I saw it.
17: Yeah.
19: If you're the Patriots, that's the smartest thing you could do.
17: Yeah.
19: Because once she starts talking, she's got to tell everything.
17: Yep.
19: Now, the problem with that for her was Vrabel the only one? Because there's also stories out there that he wasn't.
17: Sure.
19: So it's a whole...
17: And that's the fear of coming out, because if that's the case, now everyone's going to look
19: sure.
17: for more. Yeah.
19: Right?
17: Yeah.
19: How many other guys did you sleep with for stories?
17: Is it smarter to just come out with it?
19: Exactly right.
17: Yeah.
19: So 888-808-109.
17: What do you think would be, like, I don't know, 100, 200 grand?
19: Oh, I think she's asking for 7 figures.
17: Really?
19: Yes. Yes.
17: Seven figures?
19: That's a starting point.
17: Yeah,
19: I think she's asking for it. Yeah. She's out of a job.
17: No, I get it, but it's not just a story. I don't know.
19: 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Carton Show, Big Mac, lots cooking. Knicks game 2 tonight. We'll get to the Yankee loss last night. We'll get to the Mets being back to being the Mets despite teasing you for a good week there. Like they might actually get back to 500. That dream died last night. And obviously a lot of basketball throughout the afternoon. Right here on your favorite show. Isn't that right, Bernadette?
2: I'm your scrotum girl.
19: That's why I love you, baby. After this on The Fan.
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0: Madison Square Garden tonight. Meanwhile, Yankees Blue Jays tonight, 7-5 at the stadium. And the New York Mets play later this afternoon, trying to salvage a game against the Washington Nationals, who I think got back to 500 last night, right?
1: I believe they did, yes.
0: Yeah. Just a weird thing. But we'll get back to the Knicks here in 1 second.
1: Mm-hmm.
0: It's the Mets are so frustrating because they kind of teased you a little bit, didn't they? Win 2 out of 3 against the Yanks. Win the first couple games.
1: Yeah.
0: After that, have a nice little win streak going. Win a couple series in a row. Get within what? I think four or five games.
1: Yeah.
0: Under 500.
1: Yeah, now they're 7 games under, so they were 5.
0: And it's like, damn it, mm-hmm. I knew better than to start believing in them again. Mm-hmm. Is that how you felt a little bit?
1: 100%. And you think about it, like, in this series, they're up 5-0 with Nolan McLean.
0: Two nights ago, right.
1: They're up 5-0 with Nolan McLean on the mound. And they're about to, like, you know, you win that game, now you've built some momentum. And since that moment, you got the Grand Slam we talked about, the Inside the Park Grand Slam. It all fell apart. You got Thornton making his Major League debut. He gives up 3 runs in the first. Gives up a home run to a player who's just absolutely owned the Mets in recent memory. Like, and now all of a sudden, you have those 2 losses, and it just, you got Peterson on the mound, you realize that the starting rotation's in trouble a little bit, and when Peterson, you gotta win the Nolan McLean games, you had a 5-0 lead from that moment, even though Soto's gotten hot, and even, Bichette's hit a little bit, there's just so much to overcome, and to do it with so many young kids, and to do it with a rotation like that, you can't afford to have the slip-ups they've had over the last 2 games. Like, that's, it's just the way it is, man. You cannot lose 2 straight games to the Nationals if you try to come back from where they are.
0: Yeah, it's because it's hard to believe in them.
1: It's like hard to believe in them.
0: Like you even said, after they took that game, the rubber match against the Yankees,
1: mm-hmm.
0: it's like, hey, maybe that save salvaged the season there.
1: Yep.
0: I think a lot of people felt that way.
1: Absolutely.
0: Like, hey, not that you trust them complicitly in that.
1: No.
0: But it kind of felt like, all right.
1: And
0: maybe
1: they rallied
0: back. Maybe get close to 500 by first week of June. Maybe get to 500. And now you still got 3 months of baseball left.
1: Yeah.
0: Get us a wild card.
1: To go do something, absolutely,
0: right?
1: Yeah.
0: But when you lose the last 2 games the way they lost them,
1: yep.
0: It's like, see, every time I want to give them some credit,
1: mm-hmm.
0: every time I feel like, okay, I can buy into the Mets again, they do what they did the last 2 nights.
1: Yep.
0: So if you're a diehard Met fan, I'm just wondering how frustrating the last 2 nights were, because it's a reminder, you're not that good.
1: No.
0: You're not that good. I mean, and by the way, I can also back that up by saying, how many more minor leaguers are the Mets bringing up to play for them this year?
1: Yeah.
0: Like, it's absurd.
1: Well, it's kind of like, I mean, you know, Evan and I were talking about in the newsroom, it's kind of like a rebuild. Like, they're a $370 million rebuilding team.
0: Great way to put it.
1: Like, they've had some injuries, right? Obviously, Nolan Dorr. You've also lost Alvarez. You're dealing with now Clay Holmes' injury. You've got injuries.
0: Polanco.
1: So I get that. Polanco.
0: He's not
1: Luis
0: playing.
1: Luis Robert Jr. Like, the list goes on. Like, there's plenty of injuries. I get it. But you look at it, it's a youth movement with a lot of guys that this GM didn't draft, quite honestly. I think he did draft Bench, but he didn't draft Ewing. Like, he's, like, and they're trying to, like, build up the organization, and they're trying to give you answers in the rotation. They're trying to give you answers in the outfield with these young kids and the promise of where this team is headed. But right now, currently, it's hard to win with this many guys. It's hard to win.
0: I agree.
1: Like, they're gonna, even if they come up like guys like Ewing who've come up and played really well, it's hard to expect a rookie to do that all year. Like, eventually there's going to be tape on him. Eventually the league's going to make an adjustment. And I have every confidence that he can make the adjustment back, but it's a process that takes time. So, like, it's very hard to see the Mets. It's very hard to see the Mets going on an extended run that they need to get back into.
0: No, because this was the part of the schedule where it was possible.
1: That's where they needed
0: to do it. This was where, hey, you know what? If the Mets are going to be for real,
1: mm-hmm.
0: and actually play consistently good, I might even say great baseball.
1: Right.
0: Consistently good baseball. You'll win 4 series out of 5.
1: Yeah.
0: Sweep 1 or 2 of those series, that kind of thing, which it looked like they were starting to do. And I sat here, kind of like the bird and the canary in the bird cage.
1: Okay.
0: The cat in the canary cage.
1: The bird in the cat cage. The canary in the coal mine?
0: No.
1: No?
0: That's not it at all. What am I? Where's the cat? Where's the canary?
1: The cat that swallowed the canary?
0: Yeah, that
1: okay,
0: guy.
1: There you go.
0: But how do you say it?
1: I'm like the cat who swallowed the canary.
0: The cat that swallowed the canary?
1: Yes.
0: Huh. I totally foobarred that one,
1: you
0: didn't I?
1: You certainly did, but we're all going to give you a break.
0: Isn't there a canary cage the cat's like sitting in or something?
1: I don't think there's anything.
0: Wasn't it Tom and Jerry something?
1: I'm in the catbird chair.
0: That's not
1: right?
0: it.
1: It's the cat who swallowed the canary in the coal mine.
0: Yeah, it's definitely not that one.
1: Okay.
0: Definitely not that one.
1: There's something with a cat in a cage?
0: Hmm. I sat here like one of them cats.
1: Okay.
0: Inside the canary cage. It's like fish in a barrel.
1: Yeah.
0: And I sat here with a big smile on my face going, you Met fans think it's going to change.
1: Yeah.
0: You Met fans think by beating the Yankees in game three, you started something special. And I sat here with a Cheshire grin on my face.
1: There you go.
0: Like there's the cat in the canary cage.
1: Well,
0: or the canary in the thing. And I knew this was going to happen. This was predictable.
1: Again, it's still only two games.
0: It's the same crap.
1: But no, and you know what else is really frustrating?
0: A little tease.
1: That's fair.
0: A little tease. It's like when you go to a strip club and the girl's like, "You're the best looking customer I've ever had.
1: Yeah.
0: Want to come back to the champagne room? Wink, wink."
1: Yeah.
0: And you go to your buddies. "I think she really likes me.
1: This time she
0: And we're
1: it.
0: Like, "No, she doesn't. Yeah. You have a credit card. She likes that." I had a buddy who went to a strip club once, right?
1: Mm-hmm.
0: Same exact scenario happened. Girl's like, "I've never had such a great conversation. You know, it's so hard for me to have conversations at work because everybody just wants to get down my pants."
1: Yeah.
0: But I'll let you go down there. So why don't we go to the champagne room? So I get a phone call. He's like, "You're not going to believe this." He goes, "Every line I have is working tonight. They never work. Girls never pay me any attention, but I'm on my game tonight." I go, "Where are you?" He's like, "I'm at, I go, "No, I don't know. Where are you?" And he goes, "I'm at a, Hoops Cabaret."
1: Yeah.
0: "Oh, I love Hoops Cabaret. Great. It's all working." He goes, "I think I'm going to hook up with this girl."
1: Mm-hmm.
0: I go, "Go get him, Tiger." And he does. He goes to the champagne room. Whatever happens, happens.
1: Well, there's no sex in the champagne room.
0: Okay, sure.
1: That's the Chris Rock
0: thing. That might be a song.
1: Yeah.
0: But apparently, according to one of my friends, there is. And then he's like, "I got her number. She wants to hook up with me outside of work, too." I'm like, "Let me know when she calls you." The next day.
1: They just had their third kid last week.
0: The next day on his credit card.
1: Yeah, okay.
0: $2,500 charge.
1: Woo!
0: Yes. Yeah. $2,500.
1: Nice.
0: I go, "Listen.
1: Hope you had a good evening."
0: "For $2,500, I assume she called you, right?" He goes, "Damn it. Not only did she not call me, when I call her, nobody answers." That's like
1: shocking.
0: Yeah, cat in the canary cage.
1: So let's just go with it.
0: I knew what was going to happen.
1: Mm-hmm.
0: I just sat back and let Met fans start their peacocking and gloating.
1: And you know what else?
0: But it was obvious to me what was going to happen.
1: You know what's frustrating to me about it, too, is right. Soto hits two home runs. You're starting to get Bichette to wake up a little
0: bit. Did he call the second one? I saw that story out there.
1: Yeah, I don't know.
0: I saw the story out there that...
1: I think Hoff
0: that
1: put it
0: out
1: there.
0: He actually called yesterday's home run.
2: So what happened was on social media, he hit a home run.
0: Are you sick?
2: Nah, just allergies, dude.
1: Oh,
2: the dust.
1: God.
0: Maybe you're the one that's getting the virus.
2: No, it's dust.
1: I can't push the buttons and do the show all by myself.
2: I could push the buttons.
0: It's been done, though.
1: I'm sure it has.
0: Yeah.
1: Yeah, and if anyone could do it, it's me or the great Eddie Scazzeri. And I got to tell you, just phenomenal salt of the earth guy. Just a great guy.
0: No, you're not going to make it work with Boomer. I could. You can't. Okay, what happened now? Social media?
2: Social media, last time he was in National Park, he hit a home run and it went up to the right field.
0: Just get to the call it?
2: Yeah, that's basically what he said. He goes, "Who's going to catch mine hit later tonight?"
1: Oh, okay.
2: So he reposted it.
0: So it's somewhat vague.
2: Yeah.
0: It wasn't like he didn't go up to a sick kid with leukemia and go, "Hey, Billy,
1: two for you,
0: tonight
1: Billy.
0: This one's for you."
1: Mm-hmm.
0: And Billy's like, "Daddy, Juan Soto hit it for me."
1: Mm-hmm.
0: He knew.
1: But I just, when he starts hitting.
0: You know, Babe Ruth did that.
1: Well, that's the story, yes.
0: You don't believe the story?
1: Well.
0: You believe it's hyperbole? You believe it's Sasquatch, urban legend?
1: No, I think I believe.
0: Bigfoot, if you will?
1: I believe what Robert Wool told me.
0: What did Robert Wool tell you?
1: He told me, and all of us who watched Assume the Position, when the legend becomes myth, print the myth. Or print the legend. Legend becomes myth, print the legend.
0: I still think that's exactly it. But
1: I think it is.
0: We get the point.
1: Yeah, that's the point.
0: So
1: the
0: you're
1: point
0: saying
1: is,
0: that Babe Ruth didn't do that?
1: It became kind of a story. Someone said he went and promised the kid. Then, it's like in the movie and we all believe it. I don't know.
0: I want to believe it.
1: I want to believe it, too.
0: Because that would be such a deflating reality if the sick kid died and didn't know that he was getting a home run that day.
1: Yeah.
0: Like they're burying a child, and the parents are like, in one side of the story, he died with a smile on his face because Babe Ruth promised him a home run and delivered on his deathbed. Mm-hmm. Well, that's a not a great story, but at least at least the kid died with that.
1: Isn't the story?
0: And
1: the
0: then
1: kid
0: the family
1: recovered?
0: Has that. But the flip side is we're burying our 12-year-old. God forbid, of course.
1: Yeah.
0: And he didn't have a smile on his face because Babe Ruth didn't visit him, and the home run wasn't even for him.
1: I think he visited.
0: It was for some horror in the third row. Hey, Candy, meet me after the game. Well, what about Sick Billy? Yeah. Ah, screw him.
1: Well,
0: he ain't going to service me.
1: Oh, God.
0: Unless it's a Diddy party.
1: Oh, my God. I think he did visit sick kids. I just don't know if he made any promises there or on that particular day. You know what I'm saying? Like, that's the
0: Well, I'd like to think he did. I'd like to live my life thinking he did.
1: Let's just go with it.
0: But now you've called it into doubt.
1: It's all into doubt.
0: You've called it into question.
1: Call of the home runs into question. The promise in the kids a question. He played in the 1920s and 30s. We have no idea what the hell happened.
0: Maybe Kat could call and tell us. Oh, maybe. She's blind. She didn't see it either. Hmm.
1: She heard it on the radio.
0: By the way, is there anybody still alive that saw Babe Ruth play,
1: no? I'm sure, yeah.
0: You're sure?
1: Yeah.
0: Dude, when was his last year as a pro? 1921?
1: No, I think he played into the 30s.
0: Well, did he?
1: I think so.
0: So let's just say 1935.
1: No, he definitely did, right? The World Series was the...
2: May 30th, 1935.
1: 35.
0: All right, so 35 is his last year.
1: Yeah.
0: So 35, that's 65. 65 and 26 is 91.
1: Yeah. There's 91-year-olds around.
0: Yeah, but they would have been newborns.
1: All right, so
2: but they still saw.
1: There's 100-year-olds around.
0: That's what I'm saying. You would have to be pretty much 100 years old to have possibly seen Babe Ruth play.
1: Mm-hmm.
0: Can you find me a 100-year-old? I want to confirm that he called the shot.
1: Well, they can't confirm. He would have to be specifically at that game.
0: You don't think that was in like the newspapers the next day?
1: Against Chicago.
0: Sick Billy Goldstein died last night, but he died with a smile on his face there, see? Because the great William Henry A. Babe Ruth hit a home run that he promised the young man after visiting him in the ER.
1: Right. I do think that story's
0: in other news, the Japanese bombed Pearl Harbor today, and the Americans are going to say they're going to fight back.
1: That was 1941.
0: Thank you. I was not trying to be
1: today that we'll live in
0: historically accurate.
1: It's a day that we'll live in. What was it again? The catbird in the cage.
0: The cat in the canary cage or something. I'm telling you, there's a saying like that. The point is that the cat gets pick of the litter.
1: I don't think that is it.
0: The point is that the cat's inside the bird cage.
1: The bird can't go
0: can
1: anywhere.
0: And can just have a bird whenever he wants.
1: Yeah. No, I don't think
0: like
1: so.
0: Like fish in a barrel.
1: That's a phrase.
0: Yeah. Cat like me mocking Mets fans.
1: The cat who swallowed the canary is like someone who knows something and like he's got it in his mouth, but he can't admit what he has or like it's, you know.
0: Because
1: like
0: the feathers would come out.
1: He's smiling like the cat who ate the canary. Like he's aware things are good for me.
0: Oh.
1: Right?
0: Isn't that what it means?
1: I don't know. And the canary in the coal mine means someone who's going to try something out, right? They send the canary in there, see if he dies, if the air's clean.
0: Yeah, but that's a totally different thing.
1: I know it is, but I'm saying
0: you're conflating canary stories. That's what you're doing.
1: you're conflating everything.
0: No, I'm getting them all wrong.
1: I'm trying to figure out what's flating and where. That's what I'm trying to figure out. Oh, don't do that.
0: I was trying to be polite.
1: Trying to be polite?
0: It's my mic cover.
1: Are you sure?
0: Yeah, it's the only one I use.
1: Okay, make sure
0: that's
1: yours.
0: I burped it to the mic cover.
1: You leave it sitting there sometimes. I don't want positive Tommy to be positively vomiting. He's got to be at Billy's on third tonight.
0: With Corona. Right?
1: Yeah.
0: Yeah, I'm glad I turned that one down. Give Tommy a chance to make a couple bucks.
1: John Wallace.
0: Corona was thrilled, by
1: John
0: the way.
1: John Wallace has got to be your guy.
0: When I say, John and I go back a long way.
1: Yeah,
0: got
1: to be your
0: matter of fact,
1: guy.
0: When they had the All-Star game, do you remember years ago, the NBA All-Star game was split, the festivities were split between Barclays Center and the Garden. Do you remember that? So basically, they did the actual All-Star game at the Garden.
1: Okay.
0: They did a lot of the other stuff.
1: The weekend was in Brooklyn?
0: In Brooklyn.
1: Okay.
0: So
1: I got invited
0: to coach one of the two, it was like a celebrity team, former players, and I want to say FDNY versus NYPD, if I remember correctly.
1: Okay.
0: So I got asked, I coached one team, Boomer coached the other team. That's the genesis of the story, right?
1: That was a bit, yeah.
0: John Wallace was on my squad. And that's my guy.
1: That's your guy.
0: Oh, I was in his ass that day. Oh, yeah. Yeah. Wallace, get your ass back on defense.
1: Yeah.
0: Or I'm going to put Lieberman in. Yeah. You want to be replaced by a 60-year-old white woman? Get your ass back. That's how that went. Yeah. We won by 6.
1: I'm sure you did.
0: Yeah. I'm going to sign it. Oh, this pen's broke.
1: You're going to sign that?
0: The mic cover.
1: So that you know it's yours?
0: So everybody knows it's mine.
1: Yeah.
0: Or I'll just... Now you know. I hawked two in it.
1: Come on.
0: There you go. What's now everybody knows the mic.

0: Don't do that.
1: Are you
0: I hate
1: calling
0: Halliburton.
1: Up as a Cleveland Cavalier fan after that performance in the fourth quarter and chirping at us?
2: See?
1: Is that
2: so
1: what
2: Big
1: you're
2: Mac?
1: Doing?
2: No. Listen, I was depressed. I might have got a little violent. I might have eaten a little too much. I'm a little heavy. But here's the thing.
0: Yeah.
2: I thought about it all year. I tried to call before game one because I was irritated to hear you. Oh, well, it's only Detroit. The Cavs stink. Now, for 3.5 quarters, we dominated like I knew we would. Now.
0: For two and a half quarters. Not 3.5 quarters. You dominated the second quarter, the third quarter, and the first five minutes of the fourth quarter. That's it.
2: Now you're changing things to get soften it up. Stop softening it. Now,
0: we were up 23-16 after the first quarter. How'd you dominate?
2: You're no good. You knew we were going to beat you. Listen, I know what's going to happen too with the New York fan. I know what's going to happen.
0: Go.
2: We're going to win tonight because I'm back. Mentally, I'm back. And you're going to get the call tomorrow for the guy that goes, well, we got to worry about Brown. How do we lose that second game? They'll turn negative like they always do.
0: Yeah.
2: They'll turn negative, and we're going to win tonight. Now, last thing I'll get off. I'm also mad. I called you two about a month or two ago. I was going to go to a Seton Hall St. John's game, and I was too tired. I'm old, and you told me, Greg, get back in the game. Well, I went to a card game and then went out with my son down in school till 3-4 in the morning. It was months ago, and I still can't recover. I'm tired. I'm cranky because your advice stinks.
0: Did you have a great?
2: I should have been on the couch.
0: Did you have a great night with your son?
2: Listen, I was playing cards and I went to some dive bar. He goes down to Monmouth University.
0: Yeah.
2: I got home at like 3 in the morning. I swear to God, it was a month or two ago. I'm still tired. I'm exhausted.
0: Because you're old and fat.
2: No, I wouldn't say fat. I carry it well. I carry it well. Okay?
1: You're a carried well member. I haven't seen you in any of the meetings.
2: And Big Mac, by the way, Big Mac, you didn't say, Greg, stay in. You were the same thing. You should go out. So don't sit there quietly. So after tonight, when we win tonight, we're back. We're back.
0: You're back?
2: No, get the Halliburton stuff back. I'm going to get the big Mobley t-shirts. Mobley.
0: I tell you what.
2: Goodbye, Jerk.
0: You win tonight's game, you could be the first caller to tomorrow's show.
1: Yeah.
0: There you go. I will pay you your respect.
1: No, he deserves it.
0: But you're going home down 0-2. That's your reality. Great call, though. Great call. I'm with them on that. You think you could still party and drink and do whatever?
1: Those green tea shots still weighing on you?
0: Ooh, boy.
1: Maybe that's where this all started.
0: Ooh, boy. Yeah, I'm in a weird, precarious place right now.
1: Well, you look like you're doing a little bit better.
0: Do I? Yeah. I think it might be the Pepto.
1: Okay.
0: Yeah, nothing like mint pink stuff that we just take for granted. Oh, that's going to work.
1: It helps with upset stomach, diarrhea.
0: And I saw, what's the guy's name, Youssef? Nice guy, right?
1: Yeah.
0: He's a great guy. Youssef's part of the crew that keeps this place on the straight and narrow.
1: Great job.
0: Really nice man, right?
1: Yeah, very good guy.
0: So there's two doors to get into the men's bathroom here, right?
1: Mm-hmm.
0: They're both always wide open.
1: Right.
0: Because you can't see the urinals or the toilet from, like, the hallway.
1: Mm-hmm.
0: So because I'm vomiting, I keep closing the second interior door.
1: The interior.
0: Yeah, because, like, I don't want people hearing me vomit. It's disgusting.
1: Yeah.
0: So I'm really doing it for you guys. Because that's the kind of co-employee I am. Every time I go back to vomit, the door's open again. So I saw Youssef. I go, Youssef, my man. Mi amigo. El baño es mio.
1: This is your bathroom.
0: My bathroom.
1: Mm-hmm.
0: I said, I'm the guy. I keep closing the door. I apologize. I closed the door because I'm vomiting. He goes, say no more, my friend.
1: Mm-hmm.
0: I never opened the door again. Like, thank you.
1: Thank you.
0: And then I said, prepare to die.
1: Yeah. And then I said, clean this all up for me. Thanks.
0: No. I self-clean.
1: You're self-clean? Yeah, you can't vomit for
0: Youssef?
1: No.
0: Self-clean. So here's the quick question for you. Are you a toilet seat up vomiter?
1: Yes.
0: Or a toilet seat down vomiter? Here's why I ask. The right hand has to go somewhere.
1: Yeah.
0: So do you want the right hand, when you're preparing for the upchucking,
1: mm-hmm.
0: to be on top of the toilet seat or to be on top of the ceramic under the toilet seat?
1: I think the ceramic under is the easy answer to that one.
0: Oh, I don't think so.
1: Yeah, one, that's for a public restroom, less ass on that under seat, no?
0: Ass, yes, but urine?
1: Maybe. I don't know.
0: Follow me?
1: I guess I follow you a little bit. The other thing is, the worst thing I'm worried about is like the splashback. I don't want to catch anything. I want as much open space as I can have.
0: Seat up.
1: I go seat up.
0: That's what I did the first three times.
1: I go seat up.
0: Not
1: and I deal with the arm. I don't want any splashback. I want to make sure I'm not, I don't want to get

0: any on the seat. I want to give myself as big an opening as I can.
1: Petey, are you a seat up guy for the vomit or a seat down guy for the vomit?
2: I think the seat up makes more sense.
1: Yeah, that's
2: to
1: what
2: me.
1: I did the first three times.
0: I think I'm a seat up guy.
1: The last time I started contemplating
0: I'm trying to think of the last time I vomited in a public restroom.
1: Because I've cleaned it. Like, it's Windexed. It's clean. Like, I'm comfortable.
0: Windex? You got to get some,
1: I can't have Fabuloso.
0: You need some Fabuloso?
1: I can't. Fabuloso makes me vomit.
0: You need something.
2: Well, you do that anyway.
1: Fabuloso.
0: You can't Windex. That's to get streaks off of glass. So you got to get a disinfectant.
1: Windex is a disinfectant. People just don't know it.
0: Okay.
1: I respect that Fabulosa is a necessary evil some places.
0: Yeah.
1: I don't know where those places are, but it seems like a lot of people use them.
0: Mm-hmm.
1: Industrial type places, right?
0: Yeah, I think, because it's cheap.
1: The purple Fabulosa is not even arguably the worst smelling cleaning supply ever created.
0: Yeah.
1: It's disgusting. And I've smelled bad things in my day. It's disgusting. So I went Windex.
0: Okay.
1: I'm a Windex guy.
0: Well, where'd you get Windex from, by the way?
1: Youssef.
0: He gave you Windex?
1: Well, I'm calling it Windex. It's some kind of.
0: He gave you a clear
1: industrial.
0: Tub with blue. Yeah, yeah, okay.
1: Yeah, but it's blue.
0: If you got it from Youssef, then I'm sure
1: it's blue. So I figured it's Windex.
0: It's probably not.
2: By the way, I looked it up online as far as AI is concerned. Neither urine or fecal matter is clean. But I guess the
1: urine is
2: well, no, that's a lie.
1: Urine's 100% clean.
2: It's not as sterile as they make it out to be. There's bacteria in the bladder.
1: Urine is 100% sterile. Period. Stop. Fecal matter is not. If urine wasn't sterile, you'd be sick all the time. That's why you can drink it.
0: Well, I know you could drink your own.
1: Yes, but no joke. Like, in a pinch, if you had to, and we have to be careful. There's some rules about what you say and don't say about bodily fluids here.
0: Yeah.
1: But urine is 100% sterile.
2: But don't you have to filter it first?
1: No. Urine comes out of the body 100% sterile unless you have some type of virus or illness.
0: Right.
1: Yeah.
0: Well,
1: yeah, which I don't have. Well, I had bad cream cheese.
0: You don't know that.
1: I got the cream cheese. We figured it out.
0: You might have.
1: Big Hurl's figured it out.
0: Yeah, well, yeah.
1: I had cream cheese from the same place I had the hot chocolate from.
0: Yeah.
1: Their dairy's no good.
0: That. Yeah, that's bad. I appreciate that.
1: I got to ban them for life.
0: That's figuring it out. Didn't you assume that when you said it?
1: No.
0: You said milk and cream cheese.
1: I never put the two together.
0: You didn't put two together that they're both dairy?
1: No.
0: And that they're both probably refrigerated?
1: No, I assume they're
0: and
1: refrigerated.
0: And that they both have, like, expiration dates?
1: Cream cheese?
0: I think. I don't think you just leave cream cheese around forever.
1: Right. You're probably right.
0: It's probably longer than milk.
1: Could probably turn green or something.
0: I mean, I don't know.
1: But urine's, you're fine. Whoever gave you that urine story is a liar. Urine's sterile.
0: Yeah, he said AI.
1: Hundreds of
0: them.
1: AI's an idiot.
2: What time did you have the cream cheese at?
1: Had the cream cheese at 8:45, 9 o'clock, and I milked it too. Had it over the course of an hour, from 9 to 10. Small bites. Also had a chocolate chip muffin.
0: Everyone at the podcast you're friendly with? Nobody would be like spiking your...
1: Fake friends.
2: Because you could be lactose.
1: It's like you and Eddie Scazzeri.
0: Like me and Eddie Scazzeri.
1: It's like
0: exactly
1: me and the podcast people.
0: Yeah, yeah.
1: We claim to like each other.
0: Yeah.
1: But like, you know, I didn't go to the guy's wedding.
0: You know, no.
1: Send him a check, though.
0: He didn't come to mine, either. It was all the way out on the
1: Scazzeri
0: island.
1: Didn't go to your wedding?
0: No.
1: Did you invite him?
0: Yes. I would bad-mouth him. Didn't come.
1: Bad guy.
0: Out in Long Island.
1: Bad guy.
0: Nah, it's a long trip for him. I get it.
1: For a friend's wedding?
0: Mm-hmm.
1: No such thing as a long trip.
0: Long trip.
1: Unless it's like a destination wedding and
0: you,
1: the airfare's
0: the
1: too
0: last
1: much.
0: Time I saw Eddie, I was helping him shovel his car out. That's the kind of guy I am.
1: Was that the night we were here?
0: Yes. The night
1: oh,
0: we
1: I
0: were
1: told
0: here
1: you not to. You almost had a heart attack that night.
0: No, I didn't. I was perfectly fine.
1: You said you were short of breath and a pain in your left arm.
0: Never said that. I'm as healthy as an ox.
1: Oh, Pete actually had you in the death pool. That's what would happen.
2: Yeah.
0: Oh, is that what it was?
1: No.
0: I not only did I shovel my car out, I helped Eddie shovel his car out.
1: Well, if Eddie shovels, he dies.
0: Well, that's
1: so
0: why
1: that was
0: I
1: nice
0: saw Eddie
1: you
0: shoveling, and I pulled
1: Eddie's
0: over,
1: a heart attack waiting
0: and
1: to happen.
0: I said, I'm shoveling.
1: Yeah.
0: Like, you relax.
1: Like the notion that Eddie's going to go to a national park and hike is like...
0: He does that now.
1: Yeah, him and Gandolfini. Right.
0: No.
1: Yeah.
0: Yeah, I don't think they have the same habits.
1: No, I don't think they do either. Allegedly.
0: Allegedly. I think Eddie's a little bit more on the straight and narrow, although...
1: You never know.
0: He does have to make, you know, keep up with his...
1: You don't know what people do behind closed doors, Big Mac.
0: No, that's true.
1: Two truths in life,
0: but
1: real quick.
0: He sells yarn behind doors.
1: Which
0: is,
1: again...
0: I think he's pretty cool. I think
1: he's probably pretty... snorting yarn. Yeah.
0: You just see him sneezing out.
1: Yeah. But if he does that...
0: string up.
1: Paco Rabonne's going to out him as a fake magician.
0: That is funny to me. It's like they're poking holes in Oz the Mentalist.
1: Yeah.
0: Like, no, I thought he was a sorcerer.
1: I can't believe he really doesn't know the zip code of your home.
0: I know.
1: How did he guess that one?
0: And apparently this...
1: He's not a real magician?
0: Well, the one thing I did have to admit that I found from the story that I saw from Pablo was that, like, people on The View, she was like, yeah, he made us meet with him.
1: So I've had him on a show. I can tell you exactly
0: okay,
1: what he does.
0: So please.
1: So I'm you meet with
0: I am a little interested, although I agree with you. It's not like, oh, my God, there's a trick to it.
1: Like, do we need investigative reporting?
0: Probably not.
1: On magicians?
0: But what is he? I am fascinated what he
1: does.
0: You know,
1: I can't believe you guys have bought into this. Oh, he's the mentalist. He's not even a real magician.
0: Yeah.
1: Yeah, it's all an act. What?
0: I know.
1: Are you kidding me, Paco Rabanne? It's an act? What?
0: That changes my entire life.
1: You mean there aren't a million half bodies laying in a river somewhere because magicians cut them up? What?
0: So what does he do when he meets with you, though? Like, you're going to have him on.
1: So here's what he does.
0: Did you have him on Fox? Or you had
1: I had him on Fox.
0: Okay.
1: Yes. He meets with you, like, in the green room hours before the show. He shows up early.
0: Sure.
1: And he's basically priming you for information.
0: Okay, yeah.
1: And in the moment when you're doing, I can just say my experience.
0: Mm-hmm.
1: I was like, that's kind of cheesy. Okay. Like pre-interviewing us.
0: Yeah.
1: Like, who's your favorite team? What's your favorite player? That kind of stuff.
0: Yeah,
1: right?
0: Yeah, yeah.
1: And then it all comes back out when he does it for real.
0: Right.
1: And then you're in a weird spot.
0: Yeah.
1: Do you come out and go, man, you asked me that question 3 hours ago? Or do you go, oh my God.
0: So he's.
1: How did you guess Ricky Prohl?
0: So he said nothing that even came close to like around information you didn't give him.
1: No.
0: All of it was stuff you talked about.
1: I mean, within a reasonable arm's length.
0: Right, right.
1: Now, the one thing I don't know how he does,
0: mm-hmm.
1: although I heard what Paco Rabanne said, and that is, like, how do you guess Joe Rogan's...
0: PIN number.
1: PIN number.
0: Yeah.
1: Well, apparently, the way he does that is, he says to people like that, I'm obviously not going to put your PIN number on the most listened to podcast in the world, so I want you to create a fake one. And then he plays off that.
0: Okay.
1: And then he has Joe or someone else enter it into a phone
0: right.
1: that captures everything ever entered into it.
0: Okay.
1: Like they're a fake, like, so I used to do a lot of magic. I don't know if you knew that or not about me.
0: I know you do card tricks.
1: Card tricks, right?
0: Yeah, yeah, yeah.
1: So there are fake Google sites, fake Wikipedia sites
0: mm-hmm.
1: where you would never know it. I'm just handing you a phone and it's on Wikipedia. And I say to you, all right, enter in any random thing you want.
0: Yeah.
1: And you'll enter in. Snazzy doodle dogs.
0: Snazzy
1: right?
0: doodle dogs.
1: I'm like, all right, so you got the search exactly what you wanted? Delete it. And then you give me my phone back. I now can push one button, and I know everything you looked up.
0: Right.
1: But again, you don't know that in the moment.
0: Right.
1: The audience has no idea, because you're really playing to the audience just as much.
0: Mm-hmm.
1: But thank God that douche-knuckle Dan Le Batard hired Paco Rabanne to break the news to all of us that Oz the Mentalist is just a garden variety magician. Woo! I did not see that one coming. Morons. Like, come on, man.
0: It's true.
1: Right?
0: That was funny. When I saw it, I have to admit, I was a little torn because I'm fascinated how he does it. And so if there's going to be some sort of thing where, or like people who interviewed him come out and tell those kind of stories like that,
1: yeah.
0: I am sort of fascinated by it.
1: But it pisses me off because it ruins the act.
0: Of course.
1: I want to be convinced.
0: Yeah.
1: I love magicians.
0: Yeah.
1: Like the Chinese kid that won America's Got Talent, Lin Shim or something like that. The greatest card magician I've ever seen.
0: Really?
1: I know he's not pulling cards out of thin air.
0: Yeah.
1: I know the trick.
0: Yeah.
1: But he's so good at it.
0: Right.
1: I sit there like,
0: right.
1: Like I'm watching porn for the first time. Because that's how good Oz is.
0: Mm-hmm.
1: That's how good Shin Lim
0: is. He is. They're very good. They're
1: I don't know how you say Lin Shim, Shin Lim.
0: I don't watch those
1: guys,
0: shows.
1: Guys, brilliant.
0: Uh-huh.
1: He's the best up-close magician I've ever seen in my entire life.
0: Really?
1: No one's close to him. Yeah, he won America's Got Talent. You can look him up.
0: I'll look him up.
1: Yeah, awesome.
0: Because I'm fascinated people have that skill.
1: Yeah.
0: Crazy. And also, like you mentioned, Penn and Teller, they had that show...
1: Trick Us.
0: Trick Us, whatever,
1: yeah.
0: Where they would have magicians come on, do the trick, and then they would tell them how they did it, and if they couldn't explain how the trick
1: then
0: was
1: the
0: done,
1: magician
0: then the magician
1: won, right?
0: Won, yeah.
1: Like, the best trick I ever did, I had it down pretty good to a science, where you'd pick a random card out of a deck, right?
0: Mm-hmm.
1: And then that card would appear inside an orange. I had that trick nailed.
0: Really?
1: Yes.
0: You can do the inside
1: yes.
0: the fruit trick, the David
1: yes.
0: Blaine, like inside the fruit
1: yeah.
0: trick
1: yeah.
0: that Harrison Ford got, was so
1: uh-huh.
0: like amazed by, told him to get out of
1: not
0: his house.
1: Not as hard as you would think.
0: Really?
1: Yes. I've done that trick too.
0: What do you like, have it on the knife or something, like when they cut it? Or
1: you want me to reveal it? Oh, reveal it?
0: I mean,
1: I'm not a magician.
0: It depends on how
1: you
0: feel about
1: it. I'm not bound
0: it.
1: By a magician's code.
0: I'm curious. If you want to wait until off air, I would like to know personally, but yes.
1: All right, so it's not as hard. See, the problem when you give a trick away is it then kills, like it disappoints you. Okay. It's like, oh, man, really?
0: All right, so don't
1: That's
0: do it.
1: How you do it.
0: I'll never know.
1: If you want off air, I'll tell you off air.
0: How a card is put. Is it the same card they wrote on? Like, because I've seen, like, you write on the card.
1: That's another version of the trick.
0: Okay, but whatever.
1: That one I don't do.
0: Okay.
1: I do the one where
0: is it the same card
1: you rip off a corner of the card.
0: Okay.
1: Okay?
0: Yeah. Okay.
1: Everyone sees you rip it off.
0: Yeah, yeah.
1: And then there's a random bowl of fruit nearby.
0: Yeah, yeah.
1: And I say to you, pick an orange.
0: Yeah, yeah.
1: Of course, you're not going to like dig in. You're going to pick right. the orange right there.
0: Yeah, yeah.
1: You pick an orange. It's a real orange. Slice it open. And then you pull the card out. It's the same card with the missing corner.
0: Yeah.
1: I do that trick. Like, okay. I've mastered that trick.
0: Gotcha.
1: But I'll tell you off air.
0: Well, that sounds well.
1: Unlike you, I like to ruin things for the audience.
0: Yeah, well, you're
1: the movies, magic tricks.
0: You're
1: it's
0: the
1: not
0: king
1: my thing.
0: Of it. And but you just made it seem like it's an orange plant.
1: Well, the card's already in there.
0: Yeah, yeah, of course.
1: Like, well, you know that, right?
0: I figured, yes.
1: Yes.
0: Like, I was thinking
1: two decks of cards, two queens of hearts.
0: Well, I've seen magicians who do it where the person signs their name on it.
1: Yes.
0: Which is, that's.
1: That I can't do.
0: That's very impressive.
1: Yes. That's a trick I cannot do. Because that involves more like palming and sleight of hand.
0: Yeah.
1: The orange trick's not like, once you know it and know how to do it,
0: yeah.
1: You could learn the orange trick in a week or two.
0: Sure.
1: And get it down pretty good. Mm-hmm. Pretty good. The hardest part of the orange, you know, when you get an orange, and it's got that little kind of like nipple thing
0: the
1: on
0: navel.
1: It. No, but it's like a hard, crusty thing.
0: Oh, okay, yeah, yeah, yeah.
1: It's not like a stem so much, but it's kind of like a stem.
0: I think I know what you're talking about.
1: You know what I'm saying?
0: I've seen an orange or
1: so
0: two.
1: Sometimes,
0: even though I don't slice them up and bring them to kid snacks.
1: So basically, that's the hole you go through to plant the card. Because I'm making you pick the card I want you to pick.
0: Of course, yeah.
1: You have no control over that.
0: Gotcha.
1: I can make you pick any card I want.
0: And the same thing with the orange. If they pick a different orange, okay, we eliminate this one.
1: Exactly.
0: What's the next orange?
1: Right. I'm going to get you to pick the right orange,
0: yeah, yeah, yeah.
1: And I'm forcing a card on you.
0: Gotcha.
1: Right?
0: That I get, yep.
1: So with that little nipply thingamajig thing is,
0: mm-hmm.
1: That's where you put the card into the orange. And then to hide the hole, you got to put that nipply thing back in it. Right? Or else you might see the hole.
0: Yeah.
1: Got it?
0: Yeah.
1: So the
0: hardest part of the trick is orange manipulation.
1: The hardest part of the trick is, yes, making sure that you can't see the hole in the orange.
0: Gotcha.
1: Now, there's other ways around that. I can hold it so you can't see it.
0: Yeah.
1: I can start slicing, then you finish that kind of stuff.
0: Gotcha.
1: But yeah, great trick.
0: Yeah.
1: I did that to Ray Rice and his family, and his mother ran. She's like, you the devil.
0: Yeah, I know.
1: You the devil.
0: You get out of here.
1: She's like, that's black magic. You the devil. I go, Mrs. Rice, moi? One of your son's closest friends? She goes, keep that boy away from me, Ray. That boy's got the black magic in his blood. I'm like, Ray, will you tell your mom I'm not a witch?
0: Yeah.
1: No, I can't
0: can
1: tell
0: I
1: her now.
0: Sure? Yeah.
1: Yeah, she thinks you're a witch. I will get back to your calls. Got a big game two tonight. Trying to figure out how the Yankees offense could figure out. How do you pronounce his name? Yastrzemski?
0: Yastavage.
1: Yastavage?
0: Trey Yastavage.
1: Oh, Yastavage should be a Yankee.
0: Yeah.
1: Because Boone said we got Savages on our team.
0: That's true.
1: No, he'd be a great Yankee.
0: Savage on the mound.
1: And the Mets once again disappoint their fans after building you back up. We got lots cooking, and you could feel and sense the excitement. We are now 4 hours away from game two. Knicks at the Garden after this.
0: We're coming to you live from the Town Fair Tire Studios, powered by Town Fair Tire. Nobody beats Town Fair Tire, nobody. Look, the weather is not going to be great, right, this weekend? And normally that'd be a problem, especially on Memorial Day weekend. But, like, if the weekend calls for rain, no problem. Don't let that ruin your family's weekend, because I took my family just on a random Saturday to Big Snow at the American Dream.
1: I'm going there Tuesday.
0: Are you going Tuesday?
1: Yes, okay. I am.
0: You are in for a treat.
1: Anthony just took his last final today. So to reward him for busting his ass, we're going there.
0: Oh, it's so much fun. You guys are going to have a blast. I don't know. You're a skier, right? They just went on a trip, right?
1: My kids ski. I'm.
0: Well, you're going to get
1: I
0: out
1: ski
0: there.
1: I ski like I play
0: you're
1: golf.
0: You're going to put the pants on. Don't worry about getting dressed warm, none of it. You just show up
1: however
0: you want to dress. Shorts, Crocs, whatever. That's how my kids showed up.
1: Sounds awesome.
0: I can't get them out of Crocs. I'm not a huge fan of Crocs.
1: I'm a Croc guy.
0: Kids can't get out of them.
1: Except tell them, you want to scare them out of Crocs?
0: What?
1: Show them a picture of Mario Batali.
0: Really?
1: They'll never wear Crocs ever again.
0: I was thinking about like spray painting the bottom of them with like black spray paint, and then when they take them off and they're
1: swag.
0: Like, it's like, no, then they take them off and they're like marked up, like, this is what they did to my feet. Look, okay. You've been wearing Crocs so much you stained your feet.
1: Yeah, no more Crocs.
0: No more Crocs. But you could show up in Crocs because they have it. They have boots for the snowboarding, for the skiing, that pants. You're in a, before you know it, you walk into the mall on an 86-degree rainy day, and within 10 minutes, you're skiing on a mountainside. 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

0: Craig Carton, the man who cared about his job. Mm-hmm. Oh, look who's walking next to him. Roy Hobbs, the greatest there ever was. How about that?
1: Is that you and Roy Hobbs?
0: Me and Roy Hobbs walking hand in hand to the pearly gates.
1: Yep.
0: That's exactly right. Okay. There goes Roy Hobbs, the best there ever was.
1: Mm-hmm.
0: That's a pretty lofty goal to have, isn't it?
1: To be the best cocky, there ever right? was? Yeah, sure.
0: Have you ever thought that? Like, you want people to say
1: about
0: you,
1: all the time.
0: There goes McGonagall, the best there ever was.
1: Yeah.
0: But the best at what? Like, what do you want to be the best at?
1: I don't know. For a long time, it was being able to catch a bunch of quarters.
0: Like slap down and catch them?
1: Yeah, I mean,
0: you had that gift? Oh, great bar trick.
1: I could either stack them high or I can go multiple little stacks.
0: For real, for real?
1: For real, for real.
0: You could do multiple stacks?
1: Yeah.
0: I couldn't do that.
1: Yeah, it was a long
0: I could do maybe four, five, six quarters.
1: Oh, no.
0: You could do like a full stack?
1: Yeah, I used to be able to.
0: Look at you.
1: Mm-hmm.
0: Quick reflexes like a cat.
1: Yeah, oh, no. I'm not fast, but I'm quick.
0: You better look out, though.
1: That's what you say. That's what fat guys say. When I grew up, I was like, I'm not fast, but I'm quick.
0: Quick.
1: Like, within a half a step, I'm full speed. Full speed, slow as hell, but I'm there in an instant.
0: Do you think you would have beaten Sexy Blue Eyes in a race in Belmar 5 years ago today?
1: Who's the today?
0: Yeah, five years ago today.
1: Sexy Blue Eyes.
0: Yes. You think you would have beaten him?
1: I don't know.
0: He had a good head of steam going.
1: No, he was running pretty good.
0: He still won the race, by the way.
1: Yeah, no.
0: I watched it again this morning.
1: I saw Spike put out the video.
0: He goes to get fired.
1: He also put out a Eddie Scazzeri thing, so I'd expect you to text him and tell him it was performative.
0: Definitely will.
1: Okay, please do.
0: No problem.
1: Yes, I do think I would be at least in that race. I don't know if I'd beat him, but I don't think he would have pulled away from me.
0: I think worst case for you in that race.
1: Yeah. Third place?
0: Second place. Maybe
1: third. You think I'd get Evan?
0: I think you and Evan would have been a tight race, actually.
1: Yeah, I think we would have been a tight
0: race. Because Evan runs the way Kaiser Sose walks.
1: Well, Kaiser Sose walks fine, actually.
0: Well, he's pretending not to be Kaiser Sose.
1: What's his name again? Oh, man, and I'm good at this. One of my favorite movies. Verbal Kint.
0: Verbal Kint.
1: Verbal Kint.
0: Yeah. Verbal.
1: He
0: Evan
1: like
0: runs
1: verbal
0: like
1: Kint.
0: Verbal Kint.
1: Yes.
0: Yeah, you got to be careful saying Kint. Yeah.
1: You do.
0: You do?
1: Verbal Kint.
0: Yeah. You think, wouldn't Michael be a better first name for Verbal Kint?
1: No, I think Verbal worked well.
0: Because then you just call him Mike.
1: Right.
0: Hey, Mike Kint. You playing today, Mike?
1: Mm-hmm.
0: Who's got Kint?
1: Kint's mine.
0: Oh, I'm so excited for tonight's game.
1: Oh,
0: I cannot wait for game two.
1: I'm almost.
0: Obviously, Mets are coming up in a little bit.
1: I have to admit.
0: Yankees tonight. What a great time to be alive.
1: I feel a little bougie and spoiled.
0: In what way?
1: I'm bummed I'm not going to the game.
0: Oh,
1: I feel like I should be there.
0: Tonight?
1: I feel like I should be going. I don't know what Evan did with his tickets.
0: He either sold them.
1: Or he's taking them. I think he sold them, I would think.
0: You think?
1: I don't know.
0: Get him price tonight's, I think, $650.
1: Is that what it is right now?
0: Yeah, because someone put out a thing that the get him price for tonight's game.
1: I'm sure he's going. I didn't ask him.
0: Is about $650.
1: I'm going to text him real quick.
0: So check this out. Get him price tonight, $650. Okay? If you wanted to go to game 3-4... And if there's a game 6 combined, less money.
1: Really?
0: Yes. So the average get in price ticket to go to Cleveland is less than like $200 a ticket. The get in price tonight, so worst seats in the house, Evan seats.
1: They're not there.
0: $650.
1: Let me tell you something right now.
0: Go ahead.
1: I said it yesterday.
0: But you're saying it because you get to go again.
1: No, I honestly love those seats.
0: You can't.
1: I think they are amazing.
0: Though.
1: I'd rather have those seats than
0: any other seat.
1: Listen, On the Wood's a unique experience.
0: Yes.
1: Okay? So I'm not going to say they're like floor seats. But like, I don't know, even in like the 100 sections or something, like, it's such a good view of the game. It's an incredible
0: view of the game. It's the
1: telestrator
0: view,
1: yes,
0: right?
1: It's a great view of the game. And like, there was a kid in front of me was standing up through the whole game, and he was back.
0: In your eyesight?
1: A little bit. And he looked back and he said, do you mind I'm standing up? Am I blocking you?
0: How old was the kid?
1: I would guess early 20s. There's a chance he was like 19, right. 20, but it was probably like 25, 26. I don't know. But like, he asked me several times.
0: You sure? He was polite.
1: Like, yeah,
0: polite
1: was great. And I said, hey, I think I said to him, I was like, it's game one of the Eastern Conference Finals. You do you. I'll figure it out.
0: Yeah.
1: But like, the stool has like the footrest, the metal footrest, like at the bottom, like the circular thing around. And you know, I'm a big fella. I was totally comfortable standing on that part. Like,
0: really?
1: I'm standing. I'm well above it. There's nobody behind me. I don't have to worry about. If I
0: need handicapped seats?
1: No. It's like the little, like, it's a bar stool kind
0: okay.
1: of that you sit on.
0: I gotcha.
1: And it's just got like at the base of the bar stool is like a little round, you know, ring so you can put your feet on it.
0: Got it.
1: But it's strong enough where like I was putting all my weight on it, standing on it, and didn't budge.
0: Nice.
1: Felt great
0: about
1: it.
0: Well, that's the guard told me they reinforced those stools.
1: They better have.
0: Yes. So you're good.
1: Yeah. And so I'm fully standing on that in moments I had to. I'm a little bit of a pacer when I get nervous. I'm able to step away from the seat and literally walk if I need to just take a you know, second break to just walk it off. Like, I love it. Love it.
0: Love it. On the Mobley 3.
1: Yeah.
0: You probably paced.
1: Yeah. You get like, I frustrated. I get up and I walk for a second then come back to the seat. There's like a ledge there to put your drink on. Love it.
0: Okay.
1: I absolutely adore the seats. Evan did not put me up to it. I'm telling
0: you. Would you ever consider tickets there?
1: Yes, 100%. If I were interested and had the money and had the wherewithal,
0: but you
1: to
0: buy
1: season tickets to the Garden for Rangers, Knicks, whatever, I would. And if those cheap tickets are cheap, like one of the cheaper tickets,
0: it's got to be one of the cheaper tickets,
1: without any question.
0: Hey, Pete, do me a favor. Call Evan off air.
1: Love
0: just
1: those
0: ask
1: seats.
0: Him on average, regular season game average, not like the Lakers are in town. What do those seats go for face value? You think it's $80
1: for a regular game?
0: Yeah,
1: I think it's more than that. I would think
0: you do.
1: Yeah,
0: wow, $100 to sit 500 feet away from the floor. I guess.
1: I don't care how far away it is.
0: I guess
1: I'm not like hanging out with them. It's not like I don't want people to get hung up on. Ooh, I'm close to them. Yeah, I'm close to them, and I can't see when they're dribbling on that side of the court. Like, who cares? Like, I like to
0: no,
1: have
0: I'll give
1: the
0: you that.
1: View.
0: Like when I sit with James Dolan.
1: Yeah,
0: I'm sitting. Front, you know, on the wood,
1: right?
0: But on the baseline,
1: right?
0: That's the seat he always gives me.
1: I don't like that seat,
0: and I'm like, I'm in his vicinity,
1: yeah.
0: But that seat is great when the action,
1: yeah.
0: is right in front of you,
1: right?
0: Like, you can't beat that.
1: No,
0: the issue with that seat, and it's like, look, these are first world problems,
1: of
0: obviously.
1: Course. Yeah.
0: No, when the game, it's like, if you ever sat behind the goal at a hockey game,
1: well, yeah, we did at the, all the times yeah. that Ledecky, you know, Mr. Ledecky has the WFN
0: John,
1: crew there,
0: John. Yeah.
1: You know,
0: okay. Let's hope he finished that salmon roll. My Lord, it was disgusting.
1: What?
0: I didn't tell you what happened with that?
1: No, you had a
0: oh, I probably shouldn't say it then.
1: I don't remember
0: so,
1: that.
0: So, damn it.
1: But anyway, the night that I was supposed to ask about the speakeasy.
0: I kind of have to finish the story now.
1: I will, but my point was, is they sit us right behind the goal, front row.
0: Which is great for
1: right
0: one or two periods.
1: Yeah, well, it depends.
0: Depending on what side,
1: well,
0: right?
1: Yeah, right. If you have it when the island, you want the Islanders to try to be scoring or your team to be scoring. But other than that, like, it's hard to tell what's
0: going
1: on. You're so low. I was right behind the goalie. I'm like, this.
0: It's a great seat for half the game.
1: It's awesome. Like, someone gets pushed into the glass, and you're like, oh my God, I can see the expression on his face. But, like,
0: so
1: overrated.
0: What did Evan say? What's face value for a regular game for those seats?
2: He says he makes, face value.
0: I don't
2: value?
0: Care what he makes. What's face value ticket?
2: I got to call back.
0: Oh, my Lord. Just say, I want to know what it costs for, like, your mic's off. I want to make sure, like, a random November game on a Wednesday night. What's the face value? I didn't stutter.
1: And what is he doing tonight?
0: I'm
1: curious what he's doing tonight.
0: So I'm at game two,
1: right? You don't have to tell us how much he sold them. It's just if he sold them, he sold them.
0: Yeah, I don't care if he sold them or not. I just want to know what they cost. So I'm at game two against the Sixers, right?
1: Okay.
0: First, I bump into Matt Martin, who I've known for a long time.
1: Sure.
0: Obviously, right?
1: Mm-hmm.
0: Then I bump into some random teenager who he's like babysitting. Okay?
1: Matt Martin is?
0: No idea who the guy is.
1: Okay.
0: So Matt introduces to me, he's like, Carton, this is Shafe Carton. Carton used to be with Booms. Yo, for 10 years, he was the guy. Blah, blah, blah, blah, blah, blah, blah. I go, Matt's the guy that cheats at golf. So that's no idea who the kid is. I just said some kid named Shafe.
1: Yeah.
0: I don't know.
1: Okay, so then now we all know who he is, yes.
0: Then I bump into John Ledecky, who I've known for a long time. Matter of fact, when he bought them and they were moving the team, you know, before they went to UBS, when they first went to Brooklyn.
1: Right.
0: They brought me in to host like a jersey reveal party. So I've known John Ledecky a long time.
1: Mm-hmm.
0: I'm going to get in trouble for saying this because I shouldn't say it, but you know, at this point, who cares?
1: Who cares?
0: First thing John Ledecky says to me, while manhandling, what do you call it when the fish is on top of the rice but not in a roll?
1: Sashimi?
0: Is that what it's called?
1: Yes.
0: Manhandling, salmon sashimi, to the point like he's never eaten before. Blah, blah, blah, blah, blah. Rice everywhere, salmon everywhere. And he looks, he goes, Carton. I go, John, how are you? How you been? He goes, you want to call another Islanders game? I'm like, yeah. Sure, I'd love to. Yeah. Any day you want. He goes, you did one in the past, you and Booms, right? I go, yeah. It was Penguins, Islanders, I did play-by-play, it was fun, blah, blah, blah, blah, blah, right? Then everyone else did it after me, because, you know, everyone follows everything I do around here. But neither here nor there. I go, how's the stuff? Dude, I've never seen a grown man. There were six pieces of salmon on top of the rice, so not a roll.
1: Yeah, yeah.
0: Sashimi?
1: Sashimi.
0: Whatever you say. Okay.
1: I'm pretty sure that's correct.
0: He's a billionaire.
1: Mm-hmm.
0: I shouldn't say this. Poor etiquette.
1: Hands without...
0: Poor etiquette on the salmon sashimi.
1: Okay.
0: He didn't have a fork. He wasn't fisting the fork.
1: Yeah, but...
0: But it was...
1: I think
0: like he was in a rush. Mm-hmm. He's like, all right, call my people. We'll set it up. Great seat.
1: Maybe he's in a rush.
0: And he goes, did you meet Shafe?
1: Yeah.
0: I'm like...
1: They'll call him Shafe, huh?
0: I go, the kid that's with Matt Martin?
1: Yeah.
0: He goes, probably going to win the Vezina. I'm like, oh, what's the Vezina? He goes, you're the best rookie in hockey.
1: Yeah.
0: I go, that kid plays hockey?
1: Mm-hmm. That kid plays
0: so
1: hockey.
0: So it turns out I meet
1: he's pretty good.
0: Michael Schaefer.
1: Matthew.
0: Matthew Schaefer.
1: Mm-hmm.
0: Great kid.
1: Yeah.
0: Great hockey player.
1: Great hockey player.
0: And he won the Calder Cup or trophy or something. Mm-hmm. Or Vezina, whatever it is.
1: Well, the Vezina's goalie. I got to be honest with you, I forget the rookie of the year, but I know Vezina's goalie.
0: Whatever it is, so nice kid, though. Yeah, I have to say nice kid.
1: What's the rookie of the year? Do you know
0: I think it's the Calder Cup.
1: Is it the Calder Award?
0: I don't know. I think that's what it is. Pete don't know either.
1: Hoff don't know either. That's
2: Calder.
0: Calder Award Trophy. All right, well.
1: Okay.
0: But I can tell you this. I've eaten sushi in my lifetime. I like sushi.
1: Yeah. Never like that.
0: It was to the point of being like, John, come on, man. Like, you're better than that.
1: Now, where was this? At his seat? Or
0: no, it was in the Delta Club.
1: Okay, it was in the Delta
0: Club. Yeah, and there's like 1,000 people there, right?
1: Yeah, yeah, yeah.
0: So it was in the Delta Club, and I'm just like, come on, John. Like, you're John Ledecky. You own the Islanders.
1: Yeah, yeah.
0: You got to be better than this.
1: Yeah.
0: And I appreciate you probably going to a meeting or you got a suite to go to.
1: In a rush, yeah.
0: And you want to clean yourself up,
1: get
0: whatever.
1: Get a solid base.
0: Yeah.
1: In your stomach.
0: But there's nothing more disgusting than someone manhandling raw fish.
1: Yeah.
0: And it took every...
1: There's something about the way you said that. Manhandling raw fish.
0: It took every ounce of my being to just let it go.
1: Like he's a grizzly bear catching salmon.
0: By the way, great. That's what it would have looked like. Rice everywhere, salmon everywhere. He didn't have a drink to wash it down with. It was like, you know,
1: send them some of the sake.
0: It was like Ace Ventura with the sunflower seeds.
1: Yeah. Do you need an ashtray?
0: Yeah, no,
1: smoking's a despicable habit.
0: Good line. Roger Predactor didn't kill himself.
1: Yeah.
0: He was murdered.
1: What's
0: I didn't
1: your point?
0: Have you pointing out all my mistakes.
1: Yeah. What's your point? Only this.
0: What a classic. Kevin's in Levittown on the Fan. Kevin, how are you?
3: I'm great, guys. Thanks for it's hilarious. It's like so hard to get through to you guys, and I have like the silliest thing to tell you.
0: Go ahead.
3: Yeah. It's just to correct you on the sushi, and I get it through immediately.
0: Okay.
3: Yeah, I got you. So sashimi is just the fish.
0: Oh.
3: Sushi rolls are what people normally call sushi, but that's when it's rolled up.
1: Right.
3: What you guys are describing is literally that is sushi.
1: Okay. It's just sushi when it's laying on top of a bed of rice?
3: Yeah, okay. That's sushi. The sushi roll is a sushi roll. Like what you normally think of as sushi.
0: Right. So we learned a lesson here. Sashimi, fish only. Sushi, fish on top of rice. Sushi roll, self-explanatory.
1: Yeah.
3: Yes, please enjoy that very pertinent information, guys.
0: By the way, we don't like to be wrong on this show, so good job. Good job. I mean, hey, why do they call it sashimi? Isn't it just sushi? I mean, hey, isn't it salmon on rice?
1: Yeah.
0: Why do we have to give it a name? I mean, hey, why does the same thing have two names?
1: That's a good one. I like that. There you go. You came around to it. Why does the same thing have two names? Yeah. There you go.
0: I was trying.
1: That was very Seinfeldian.
0: Hey, Carton.
1: Yeah.
0: Why'd you get me a bottle of Johnny Walker Blue?
1: Yeah. I'm not sad.
0: You don't know how to be a celebrity, friend. Okay, whatever you say.
1: Have you met Schaefer? Schaaf. They call him Schaaf.
0: I had no idea who he was. Because he's an unassuming teenager.
1: Yeah, absolutely.
0: Like, I have kids older than him.
1: If you're not watching the Islanders, you know, you don't really... you probably don't know him by face.
0: Guilty!
1: Yeah, exactly. Yeah.
0: By the way,
1: he's not quite the star...
0: He's a nice looking kid.
1: He's going to be. He's going to be a superstar in the league.
0: Is he?
1: Yes, he's going to be a household.
0: Well, I'll say this. Hopefully, he remains as humble as he was, because he was a very nice kid.
1: Well,
0: because a lot of people start coming over to him like,
1: he's in the Martin Esiason umbrella.
0: I think Martin uses that kid to be noticed himself. By the way,
1: what's that?
0: I think Matt Martin uses Schaefer, so that people recognize Matt.
1: Maybe.
0: I think he's using him for celebrity.
1: He's trying to just hold on to his. He doesn't have the career anymore, but he's holding on to it.
0: I think he works in the front office now for the Islanders, if I'm not mistaken.
1: Yeah.
0: He was like a community guy. And he's a great guy.
1: Mm-hmm.
0: But I think Matt's having a tough time not being a celebrity anymore.
1: I think it's
0: so. I think he just goes to public places with Schaefer.
1: Yeah.
0: That's what I think.
1: It's possible.
0: You know? Certainly possible. Right?
1: Yeah.
0: Nobody notices me anymore.
1: Surprised he's not on the golf course.
0: Now I'm just Boomer's son-in-law. I want people to recognize me. Yo, Schaefer, I got a nickname. Oh, you're Matt Schaefer. Who's the old guy?
1: Yeah.
0: That's my ball and chain, Matt Martin.
1: Can't get rid of him. Stayed at his house for one summer. Now I'm stuck with
0: Matt's
1: him.
0: Matt's like, you know, I was driving on the LIE one day, and Carton was talking smack about me. I had to call in, and I hate being interviewed. I go, yeah, because you cheated. We've told that story a million times. I don't need to tell it anymore.
1: He didn't cheat.
0: He just got an on-course lesson.
1: He got an on-course lesson.
0: Which is kind of like cheating.
1: Well, depends on how you view it.
0: It was a $10,000 golf match.
1: Yeah, I can understand
0: that. I view it as cheating.
1: I can understand. I wouldn't be thrilled with it either.
0: He would have beat me anyway. Yeah. That's the funniest part about it. He was up 2 with 4 to play.
1: Okay.
0: Like, I wasn't coming back. I knew I wasn't coming back. And
1: just more of just like, help me with my game a little bit. I know I'm going to win anyway. I don't need the help.
0: He's competitive.
1: I'm sure.
0: I played well enough to keep it close.
1: Yeah.
0: Yeah. You can't play golf against hockey players because it's the same natural motion. Hitting a golf ball and taking a slap shot.
1: Yeah, I guess.
0: Yeah. So, that's pretty good.
1: Golf is very unique. You'd be surprised.
0: Well, it's a twisting of the hips, head down, making contact, following through.
1: Sure.
0: Yeah. That's why hockey players are better than baseball players at golf. Not every one of them, obviously.
1: Well, I mean, because there are some.
0: Yeah, like John Smoltz is a scratch golfer.
1: Aaron Hicks, famously.
0: Was he a good golfer?
1: Great golfer.
0: I thought Aaron Hicks was a great bowler.
1: No, that's Mookie Betts. Mookie Betts is a great bowler.
0: Got it.
1: Aaron Hicks is a great golfer.
0: You ever bowl 300?
1: No.
0: Yeah, that's too bad.
1: I just took the kids the other day.
0: Yeah.
1: Again, we do it like once a month.
0: Where'd you go?
1: Kids are funny. You say something, and then they hold you to it forever.
0: Yeah, they're crazy like that.
1: We like bowling. I'm like, all right, we'll go bowling once a month. And then it's like it's like April 30th. Like, Dad, the entire month of April is about to expire. We better go bowling. You said once a month.
0: You promised.
1: You said once a month. I'm like, all right, we'll go bowling. And first game.
0: 197. Solid.
1: First game.
0: Solid first game.
1: Yep, just missed 200. But also, and you're going to get mad at me because we talked about this, I can't throw the curve. So I'm throwing it just straight. No, but normally I do, or at least we'll attempt to.
0: You can actually swing the foot out, come with the spin on it, the English on it?
1: The little guy still wants the
0: bumpers.
1: The bumpers.
0: Yeah, but you can set up where bumpers up, bumpers down.
1: No, not
0: maybe
1: the one
0: not.
1: We go to.
0: Okay.
1: The one we go to, I have
0: it's
1: to.
0: It's one or...
1: It's manual.
0: Oh, got it.
1: So I could, theoretically, but I feel like it's a pain in the ass.
0: But still, 197 is legit.
1: 197, legit.
0: I assume that was your best perfect score that day.
1: Best score of the day. And it was, I went through the whole thing without, I don't know if there's a term for it. But
0: you closed out every frame?
1: Closed out every frame.
0: There you go. Look at you.
1: No open frames.
0: What would you say your lifetime average is?
1: Oh.
0: Like a three-game average.
1: I don't know.
0: Buck 80?
1: I was in a bowling league when I was in like 12, 13, and 14 years old.
0: Yeah.
1: And the best I ever bowled was a 229. Was the best I ever had.
0: Not bad.
1: I
0: bet you Pete would be good at bowling.
1: He does look good. First of all,
0: because he's got that bowling body.
1: You know, this isn't even knocking him, but he's been wearing shorts lately.
0: Yeah.
1: Have you seen his knees?
0: No.
1: His knees are literally like.
0: Let me see your knees.
1: 2 feet in diameter.
0: Really?
1: He's got enormous knees.
0: Because they're swollen.
2: No, my legs are just gigantic.
1: He's got big legs.
2: My legs are huge.
1: I'm not even saying.
0: So be a good bowler.
1: It has nothing to do with being heavy either. It's not even heavy legs. Just the structure of his knee.
0: Yeah.
1: He's got like gigantor knees.
0: How about your quads? You got good quads?
2: Yeah.
0: How about your hammies? Good hammies?
2: Everything is good.
0: You got thick calves?
2: Calves are gigantic.
0: So you just have thick, big legs.
1: Well, the knees in particular.
0: You'd be a good quarterback. Frank Reich would make love to you, by the way.
1: The knees are enormous.
0: That's a problem. You can't have big knees.
1: You gotta, I'm
0: Can
1: telling
0: I
1: you.
0: Come over here. Let me see your
1: Let's
0: knees.
1: Let's see the knees.
2: I don't have shorts on.
0: So
2: though.
0: Put your pants down. Let me see your knees.
1: Oh, you're not wearing
2: I'm not
1: shorts
2: pulling
1: today.
2: My
1: He's
2: pants
1: been wearing
2: down.
1: Shorts.
0: Pull your pants. We're men.
2: Yeah, I know.
1: Pull your pants up. Just roll
0: pull
1: up
0: your pants
1: you know.
0: Down and show me your knees. I'm not looking for anything else.
1: Pretend we're going fly fishing real
0: Do
1: quick.
0: Do it off camera right by the door.
1: Pretend like you're Lucille Ball and we're going to stop some grapes. Just roll up those pants.
0: Such an old reference out of there. Don't go on camera, though.
4: I'm not going on camera.
0: Let me see your, yeah.
1: Look at those knees.
0: You, by the way, your knees need a diet.
1: They're just, but they're not, I don't think they're heavy. I think
0: yeah,
1: they're just
0: no, you got like water on the knee or something.
1: Those are big knees.
0: Yeah, look at your fat knees.
1: Big, thick knees. No, I'm not saying, again, yeah, I'm not saying fat. Those are thick.
0: He shaves his legs, too.
1: Okay, no, we just don't have hairy legs. No, I'm not a hairy leg guy either.
0: Did you see the picture of that gal that looks like AOC today that was going viral?
1: No.
0: Who's full-on Chewbacca legs?
1: No.
0: Oh, my God. It was so bad.
1: Would you date a woman who's, like, all natural?
0: No.
1: Yeah, right?
0: At no point in my lifetime. It was bad enough I started hooking up with girls in the 80s. Right? I lost my clatter ring. Where is it?
2: What?
0: I know where it is. Yeah.
1: You need a metal detector.
0: Send go get David Attenborough and the team together. We got some exploring to do. The ring was on my finger, and now it's not on my finger. And my hand was only in one place. Huh. Mutual of Omaha presents. Like, remember when I started dating, like, the Brazilian way was not a thing yet.
1: No.
0: No?
1: Mm-mm.
0: No. Get lost in that.
1: Yeah, we weren't in that era. I'm
0: young. You're blessed.
1: I'm blessed.
0: You know, you know the pain you've escaped? Do you have any concept? You don't. You can't.
1: No.
0: You can't.
1: I guess I don't, no.
0: It's like when people talk about prohibition.
1: I've seen some of the...
0: You have no concept of what it's like not to be able to get a drink.
1: Yeah, it's true.
0: Right?
1: No, I can't imagine
0: yeah.
1: that.
0: Yeah. I've seen what it was like.
1: I've seen films from that era.
0: Oh, like in your era, it's like, oh, it's so cute, a landing strip.
1: Yeah, a landing strip.
0: In my era, it's no joke, like, we're
1: Amazon.
0: Going on safari. Where's Jane yeah. Goodall? Right? I remember
1: in biology, they showed us the Gift of Life video, and that was from like the 1960s and 70s.
0: Then don't
1: like,
0: we make those?
1: Yeah. My goodness.
0: Woo!
1: Yeah.
0: The old line back in the day was...
1: It looks like Gene Shalit's being born. Good grief.
0: Where'd you come up with that one? That's not your wheelhouse either.
1: That's my wheelhouse.
0: Gene Shalit. The movie reviewer on the Today Show.
1: That's what I thought was coming out of there.
0: People used to say, yo, why do you have buckwheat in a headlock?
1: Yeah, right. That was the one. Yeah. But it wouldn't be a... Yeah.
0: Good times.
1: Good times.
0: 888-808-1019. I'm going to do my best here. I'm still in the mix, middle
1: yeah,
0: of it.
1: I could, now you're starting to...
0: I'm fading a little bit.
1: I can... But you're in and out.
0: Because I got to take some more Pepto. I'll be
1: Pardon
0: right.
1: the pun.
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2: 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Inbound lower deck under the apartments, all lanes subject to closure with a bad wreck. The inbound upper level, a little slow, but the better idea. West side jammed out of the 70s. Everything else is worse. Northbound Deegan, the best you do out of the Bronx. Lincoln, 20 to 30 minutes in. Outbound side, we're looking at least 40 minutes from 11th. Better from 9th. It's an hour home at the Holland on the Jersey side, the Newark Bay, the best of it. And in New Jersey, southbound turnpike truck lanes approaching the Goffles Bridge. A couple of right lanes are out because of a car fire. Southbound car lanes, the better idea. Injured in an accident? 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

0: It's the Carton Show. Sans Carton for the moment. I think he'll be back, though. He's resting. He's resting somewhere, still laughing at my Gene Shalit reference. That's what happens. All right, real quick. This Pinstripe Preview is brought to you by California Cryobank. Help build a dynasty. Become a donor with the world's number one sperm bank. So last night we saw Trent Grisham leave the game with an apparent knee injury. Been waiting for imaging today. The Yankees just announced, although he's out of the lineup today, and Spencer Jones is playing his first game at Yankee Stadium in center field. Trent Grisham, structurally, everything with the knee is fine, and he is hopeful that he can be an option for Aaron Boone off the bench. So that is a positive for the New York Yankees. Trent Grisham seems to be okay after tweaking his knee last night and being forced to leave the game. But we'll see what kind of time frame it is. But it's good for Spencer Jones to get a little bit of run here. Who's being, you know, the television is, the volume is still up.
1: Oh, I got you. No worries.
0: Thank you, buddy.
1: Sure, you're doing great.
0: I'm doing great.
1: Yeah. Who's hurt?
0: Trent Grisham left the game last night with a knee injury.
1: I wish it was Wells, huh?
0: But listen, there is. I said it yesterday. Other people have been saying the same thing.
1: What's that?
0: I don't know if they necessarily have to send him down, because I don't know if there's a better option in the minors, although I'm not opposed to sending him down and seeing if you could get work on his swing. I think that's a fine idea. I'd be all for it. But J.C. Ascara, who's in the lineup tonight at catcher, should get run. The Yankees have talked him up.
1: Yeah.
0: They've said he's a legitimate player.
1: Did they say he's a top 15 catcher?
0: I think it was top 12.
1: Okay.
0: That's what Aaron Boone said. So if you believe in him, and Wells is this bad, back it up, give him some run. And yeah, you could send Wells down. It's that last night, he just looks completely lost. Now again, Yesavage is an excellent starting pitcher, and he makes a lot of guys.
1: I wouldn't judge a guy based on last night.
0: No, Yesavage is legitimately excellent. But he looks awful. He's lost. He's, you know, to quote Evan, he's unplayable. He no longer deserves the right to play every day. And at the bare minimum, they should give it a long look at J.C. Ascara as the starting catcher for the New York Yankees.
1: I mean, why not?
0: That's what they should do right now. He's a major, major issue. Major issue. But he is out of the lineup tonight. J.C. Ascara is your starting catcher. And Trent Grisham's knee apparently is fine.
1: Okay.
0: Nothing wrong with it, but I guess he just banged it up sliding at the second.

0: you more if you're wearing diamonds.
1: Mr. Tough Guy. It was honestly like a Eddie Murphy that red leather roll.
0: I can see it.
1: But all white. And he walked in and he was ordering a million things, blah, blah, blah. And then he's like making a big deal that he wants
0: the volcano.
1: Prime rib steak. Oh. He's like, I don't want just regular steak. I want prime rib. Like pushing, not prime rib.
0: Filet.
1: Whatever. Filet.
0: Yeah.
1: I want the filet. Make sure the filet, blah, blah, blah. And then the guy said, how do you want it? And he said, well done. And I burst out laughing. I just started laughing. Like, there was just something about him making a stink about it, coming in with the, and he was like, I'll have it well done. And I just went like that. And he turned and looked at me. He's like, what's your problem? I'm like, I don't have a problem. I ordered my steak medium rare like a gentleman. I don't know what your problem is. And then we almost got into a fight. But he was just such a douche.
0: Well, the white leather suit, you're giving it away.
1: Yeah. But when he said,
0: baby,
1: well
0: done.
1: Baby,
0: I only take you to the best places in town, baby. We're going to Benihana.
1: For some plum wine.
0: Yeah.
1: And some well done filet.
0: Baby, you want some edamame?
1: Yeah.
0: I want the volcano in front of me.
1: Yeah. Right.
0: I want the train in front of me. Choo-choo. You ever go to the Benihana or similar type place, where the name is,
1: uh-huh.
0: where they got that little figurine, and it's like they push the button, and the pants come down, mm-hmm. and the figurine like pees on the...
1: Yes. He pees the oil on the grill.
0: I always get a kick out of that.
1: Yeah. He pees the oil on the grill. That's like, I told you, the... Anne Ligori's house, she has a little golfer as the soap dispenser. Like,
0: yeah, that's...
1: A little golfer like this.
0: I love
1: like,
0: Anne, but that's weird. Boop, boop. You ever see the... how do I say this? You ever see the bathroom where the faucet is a phallic symbol? And you have to rub it to get the water to go on?
1: No.
0: Really?
1: That's just at your house, Craig.
0: Oh, that's right. You've never been over. My bad. If you ever come over to my place, special secret bathroom. Mm-hmm. We don't like to talk about too much.
1: Yeah.
0: You have to rub the faucet.
1: I've never seen that.
0: To get
1: the
0: water to come out.
1: Really?
0: And the faucet's in the shape of a dildo.
1: Interesting.
0: Pete loves it.
2: I won't stop going to the bathroom.
0: I'm like, where's Pete? Oh, he's in the bathroom. He's in the bathroom again. Oh, he's got that special bathroom faucet. Here's Sassafras in White Cough on the Fan. Sass, how are you?
3: Good, man. Have you guys forgotten that our New York Knickerbockers are about to play in the most important game for the last 30 years? You've been talking about barstools, sushi, bowling, golf, knees? Let me get the show back on track. Is that okay?
0: Yeah, sure. Go ahead. Why not?
3: Let me start a little song. I love Leon Rose. He's going to bring us a championship, baby. I love Leon Rose. Alvarado Clarkson and Chandler. What a general manager he is. He has changed everything about New York Knicks. From when he first got there, Brunson, I was like, he's all right. Mm-hmm.
0: You
3: he's
0: know,
3: a goat.
0: Stop right there. I'm so glad you said that. And the reason I'm glad you said it is because nobody's honest about that. Right?
1: Mm-hmm.
0: Nobody's honest that when we got Jalen Brunson, the immediate reaction from a lot of people was, hey, nice player, sure. Nobody had any idea that Jalen Brunson was going to become a superstar at the level he did. He was a nice player in Dallas,
1: yeah.
0: a good player in Dallas. Obviously, he was not their best player because Luka was there. But what he has done in New York and literally did it day one,
1: mm-hmm.
0: it's one thing to be like one of these douche knuckles on a national TV, who's like, yo, I can't believe the Knicks gave Jalen Brunson that deal. Jalen Brunson sucks.
1: Yeah.
0: I mean, that's just stupid, right?
1: Mm-hmm.
0: But to be fair, even the biggest Knicks fans never thought that Jalen Brunson was going to become what he's become.
1: No.
0: Because you didn't see it in Dallas.
1: No.
0: Right?
1: No. Do you remember how mocked the Knicks were for winning the Jalen Brunson sweepstakes?
0: Yes.
1: Like, and
0: there's a video out there. Like,
1: the constant talk about how he's not a one. I don't even know if he's a number two. This signing it gives them no distinct advantage towards the championship. It's a nice little player. He might be the best point guard they've had in a while, but this doesn't do anything to help you win in the NBA. That was the overall overarching theme of signing Jalen Brunson, that he was a better than what they had, but ultimately a signing that is nothing more than spinning your wheels and will not help you get anywhere closer to a championship than the day before you signed him. And that was, it is proving to be an absolute laughing stock for everyone who said so.
0: Yeah.
1: Like, it just is.
0: I get it.
1: And I'm not saying I could have, I remember thinking it wasn't anything crazy. I don't remember bashing it the way some people bashed it, but I didn't think it was going to change the

0: franchise. Nobody saw that coming.
1: No, it changed the franchise, mm-hmm. obviously, right?
0: Yeah.
1: Now, I think the last thing you said is the most accurate. None of us could have predicted this level of Jalen Brunson.
0: No.
1: But we all recognized he was a good player.
0: Mm-hmm.
1: He just wasn't the best player on that team. Because Luka was there, right?
0: Yeah.
1: But the way people attack the decision by Leon Rose to go get him, now I'm not sure if Leon Rose even envisioned him being this good.
0: No.
1: He just thought he was getting, like, the one thing, like, if you're new to the Knicks, I totally respect it, I get it. The one thing the Knicks have been missing, more often than not, in the last 30 years,
0: mm-hmm.
1: is a stud point guard. They're few and far between
0: mm-hmm.
1: in the history of the Knicks. Unless you want to go back, obviously, to the 70s. He represents, and I don't think it's close now, the best starting point guard this franchise has had since Monroe.
0: Mm-hmm.
1: Like, Charlie Ward was good.
0: No, Charlie Ward was good.
1: Steph was a disappointment.
0: Yep.
1: Amar Berry, right? I hated Chris Childs.
0: Franchise.
1: He's right now mm-hmm. in a party of two.
0: Yeah.
1: In my opinion.
0: I don't disagree.
1: That's how good Brunson's been now. I don't think Leon Rose could have ever predicted that. But Leon Rose saw something that nobody else saw, mm-hmm. including the Dallas Mavericks, who could have kept him for nothing.
0: I know.
1: Like $30 million they could have kept him.
0: No, they nobody saw this coming, especially them. I'm totally with you. This has been one of the more remarkable free agent signings ever.
1: And I love it.
0: It's as good a free agent signing as
1: I was talking to Sid this morning about that.
0: Yeah.
1: So when you talk about whether it's a trade or free agent acquisition, right. you can use both.
0: Okay.
1: It's still a very short list. It's Reggie Jackson, obviously,
0: yep.
1: in the 70s for the Yankees.
0: Mm-hmm.
1: It's A-Rod from Texas, obviously.
0: Yeah.
1: There you get the 09 World Series. It's Earl the Pearl, obviously, in the 70s, joining a championship team.
0: Yeah.
1: It's Keith Hernandez,
0: mm-hmm.
1: Gary Carter, sure, right? Jalen Brunson.
0: Mark Messier.
1: Mark Messier, 100% right.
0: Yep.
1: But the list doesn't go like two pages deep.
0: No.
1: And when you look at the list on the first page, the first guys we mentioned, they all won a championship.
0: That's the thing.
1: Maybe just one.
0: Yeah.
1: But they all got one.
0: Yep.
1: Jalen Brunson's a one winner, one championship away from being in the conversation as the greatest acquisition.
0: No doubt.
1: Whether it be trade or free agency.
0: No doubt.
1: Of all time. Entire city of New York.
0: Yeah. I mean, I think it's Messier because it's 1940. Like, so
1: okay,
0: it's 54 years. And
1: we're 53.
0: That's what I'm saying. We're right there.
1: And Messier didn't win his first year.
0: No, he didn't.
1: People forget that, too. It wasn't like the Rangers got Messier and they won a cup that year.
0: No.
1: They didn't.
0: They had, if I'm not mistaken, they had the great year where they won the President's Trophy and then lost. Then they had a bad year, down year in 93, and didn't make the playoffs. And then it was 94. So I think it was his third year with the team. But I mean, yeah, no.
1: That's the apples to apples.
0: It's also like Alex Rodriguez, and I hate to say this, even Reggie Jackson. The Yankees were in the World Series in 1976. They got swept by the Cincinnati Reds,
1: right?
0: They got swept by the Big Red Machine.
1: And which is why they got Reggie.
0: And they needed him to win the championship. But, like, Messier took a team that hadn't won since 1940. He's completely taken a franchise that could do nothing right for two decades and brought them to this prominence. Like, even Alex Rodriguez, they were in the World Series the year before they traded for him. Like,
1: Messier's the best comp.
0: It's not quite the same thing. Those are the two for me. The two for me are Mark Messier and now Jalen Brunson.
1: Right?
0: Because they ended a drought.
1: Right.
0: They changed the perception of a team. Like, yeah. And the Knicks, I don't know what the Rangers were from 1974 to 94. I know there's a Stanley Cup Finals mixed in there. Couldn't get past the Islanders. Like, I really don't know the history of the Rangers all that well. But it wasn't the same as the absolute black hole that was the Knicks franchise for two straight decades.
1: Correct.
0: Like, this has been a remarkable free agent signing. He's changed everything to the point of now, like, we're super confident they're going to the NBA Finals.
1: I think it's already done. That's how confident I am. I wouldn't be surprised with a sweep either.
0: Mm-hmm.
1: Not at all.
0: No, and I think they need it.
1: By the way, they need
0: four or five games.
1: I thought we'd have a little fun today. I was going to leave early, but I guess I'll stay.
0: You don't have to.
1: Well, I booked a guest.
0: Okay.
1: Yeah, I want to bust some balls.
0: All right.
1: It's what we do best as Knicks fans. After the break, the biggest Cavs fan I know, John Fanta, NBC Sports. Mm-hmm. Plus, you may have heard today that his favorite starting quarterback embarrassed himself at 7-on-7s yesterday.
0: Mm-hmm.
1: Did you see that story?
0: I did not. I'm sorry. Yes, I did. I saw the coach was
1: Tom
0: not
1: Monken
0: happy. Tom Monken was not happy.
1: Shedeur Sanders embarrassed himself yeah. in 7-on-7s.
0: Yeah.
1: So poor Johnny Fanta. The Browns are going to suck again.
0: I thought he just said the quarterback room. I didn't know that it was
1: Who plays quarterback?
0: Well, him and Watson.
1: Yeah, Watson didn't throw a pick in 7-on-7s.
0: Oh, okay. All right. Okay.
1: Shedeur did.
0: Yeah. It's like we're throwing a pick on 7-on-7s. It's not even a pass rush.
1: Right.
0: What the hell are we doing?
1: Embarrassing. We'll talk to Fanta. We'll get your calls as well. 888. And then I'm going to go home. 888-808-1019.
0: Well, I thought we were about to do a town fair. Town Four is the best, though. And we're coming to you live from the Town Fair Tire Studios, powered by Town Fair Tire. Nobody beats Town Fair Tire. Nobody. WFAN and Corona are throwing a watch party Monday night, May 25th, as New York takes on Cleveland for Game 4 of the Conference Finals. 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
2: Aaron Rodgers told reporters yesterday that after his 22nd season in the NFL, this season with the Pittsburgh Steelers will be his final one in the NFL. Put me in the camp of I'll believe it when I see it when it comes to Rodgers hanging up the cleats for good. The Colts had to call Philip Rivers for 3 games last year after he retired for 4 years. Despite what he says, Rodgers loves drama, and this movie isn't over just yet. I'm Adam Abdallah.
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18: From the 1010 Winds Traffic Center, I'm Greg Rice with the InjuryLawyer.com Fan Highway Patrol presented by the Rothenberg Law Firm. The early ride to Yankee Stadium at the inbound, George, not ideal. It's an hour on the upper level, 45-plus on the inbound, lower because of an earlier serious-looking crash. The West Side Highway, best of what you've got out of town, even that's loaded out of the 70s. Northbound Deegan, best out of the Bronx. 30 minutes into town at the Lincoln, 45 out from 11th, a little better from 9th. 60 to 90 minutes home at the Holland. On the Jersey side, the Newark Bay, better either way. Southbound Turnpike, car and truck lanes, both with issues. Coming down to the Goffles Bridge, southbound truck lanes, two right lanes are out because of an earlier car fire. Southbound Turnpike, car lanes are wrecked in the left lane before the Goffles. All of it a mess back to the southbound spurs of the Turnpike. 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

0: over their dead bodies in game two. Woo! 3 hours away from tip.
1: I'm so glad you're feeling better. Yes, 3 hours away from game number two. It needs to look a lot like the fourth quarter, not the first
0: That's
1: three quarters.
0: That's right. And overtime. No.
1: But yes, the New York Knicks are in position to take a stranglehold on the Eastern Conference.
0: I believe you call it missionary. I'm blessed to have some wonderful friends in my life. One of my newest friends, I became friends with him about 3 years ago when I forever changed the arc of his career in a good way. You would think I'd get a Christmas present. Haven't gotten it yet. But I'm sure this year I'll get a nice NBC hoodie from him, because it's my main man, Mr. Cleveland, Johnny Fanta. Johnny, what's up, handsome?
1: What's up, John?
2: What is happening, Craig? That's the first time you've ever called me handsome. I hear you're grinding it out. You're showing New York resilience, New York toughness on this show today. You're in playoff mode. This is like Jordan sick game performance from you.
0: That's correct. I vomited, I had diarrhea, and I haven't missed the segment.
2: That is. I mean, I don't know what that's like for your coworkers that are there in person, but God bless everybody.
0: No. So, let me ask you this question. You are the king of Cleveland. I got to spend a great year of my life in Cleveland. I was a season ticket holder in the Dog Pound. I have great admiration for the fine people of Cleveland. I want you to, before we get into tonight's game, I want you to walk me through the emotional carnage for you as a Cavs fan, final 7 minutes and 30 seconds of game one.
2: I couldn't have been less shocked.
0: What?
2: Couldn't have been less surprised.
0: Come on. Up 22?
2: It's just this team has been this way all throughout the last couple of weeks and for the majority of the last month and change. Obviously, it's shocking in real time to watch what happened, to watch them unravel. But this is the Jekyll and Hyde Cavs team, guys. That's what they've been. It's why they've gone seven games with the Raptors and the Pistons.
0: Correct.
2: Are the Knicks better than both those teams?
0: By far,
2: they sure are.
0: Yes,
2: by far. One moment you watch the Cavs, you say this team's got something. Like they're connected, they move the ball, they can score in a variety of ways. I think the most shocking part of it, I wasn't shocked that they ended up losing the game because I don't trust their mental stamina, Craig. It's why I didn't think they could win this series. Genuinely, I picked the Knicks in six.
0: Okay.
2: And I'm a Cleveland sports fan. You're like, we killed them and now we're walking over them. Craig, the drive, the fumble. Red, white, 88, 2016 World Series rain delay. When you've experienced heartbreak, as many as other New York fans know, you sort of do become, I don't want to say immune, but you become, okay, this is how we go through the coping mechanism. Like, I was fully prepared with 7 minutes on the clock. I'm thinking, is it enough time for them to come back? It's at 22. I wasn't that shocked. This Cavs team's been Jekyll and Hyde the whole way.
0: Is it true that you guys refer to Donovan Mitchell as Ernest Biner, or is that not true?
2: I'll tell you what. Remember the Cleveland 30 for 30?
0: Yeah, of course.
2: I don't know if you ever saw that.
0: Yeah, I did, yeah. Mm-hmm.
2: And in the movie, Ernest Biner starts crying.
0: Yes.
2: I saw Ernest at a bar in Philadelphia, super random. He was traveling. I was traveling. And I went up to him, I said, Ernest, I said, it was shortly after the documentary had come out. I said, Ernest, I want you to know, like, the people in Cleveland still love you, man. And he looked at me, and he got emotional with me. I'm 21-year-old kid. Huh. And he goes, well, they shouldn't. That guy, you want to talk about sports and how it affects someone? He still is affected mentally by the fumble.
0: Yeah,
2: the
0: because it,
2: just, that's
0: it,
2: an all-timer.
0: It shadowed his entire career, and he had a really good career. But when you say Ernest Biner,
1: that's what you think.
0: And look, I'm not even sure if you're old enough to have seen it live, but that's
2: I'm not.
0: Right. That fumble stayed with him. That's right.
2: When you grow up in Cleveland, you get raised on the old videos of what could have been, and that John Elway was enemy number one. I gained experience from an early age of like, these are the almost for the Browns.
0: So let me ask you this.
2: Since they came back, there's been no almost.
0: Do you think, as a guy that's followed the Cavs, as a big Cavs fan, I appreciate the Jekyll and Hyde. They're also very sloppy with the basketball throughout this entire year. Mm-hmm. They lead the league in turnovers. It's actually hard to watch sometimes. Do you have any faith that they show up tonight and compete, or do you think it's a wrap?
2: I expect the Knicks to win this game by 10 to 15 points.
0: Right. Hmm.
2: Here's why. I think the Cavs could show up, but the Knicks are going to show up this time too.
1: Yeah,
2: that's the difference. Like, I think there's a world where the Cavs come out. Remember, the first quarter didn't go well for the Cavs.
0: Oh, they scored 16 points.
2: They had 16 points. Right. So, like, when we're like, well, for the Knicks, the fourth quarter in overtime, well, if they come out in the first quarter, they're up 7 at the end of the first. The Knicks, I just thought they left their foot off the gas a little bit in that game, and their defense was terrible in the second and third quarter of the game.
0: Yes.
2: If the Knicks play with any defensive intensity and Towns stops turning the ball over, look at Towns' lines from game one.
1: Yeah, it's terrible.
2: Watch Towns. He had 7 turnovers. You know, it took him 14 shots to get to 13 points. Like, we talked about it from the start. We said, Cat determines this team's ceiling. If I like when a team wins a game, and in that game, one of their best players does not play a good game. Yeah. Because that tells me he's going to bounce back tonight. I think the Cavs could play well. I just don't see them winning this game. I've got the Knicks taking a 2-0 series lead. I think Cleveland will win game three. I want that on record.
1: I was just going to ask you, yeah.
0: No, he doesn't. He's saying
2: so I do.
0: No, you don't. You're saying that so you're welcome back in Cleveland next week.
2: It's a series. Hey, well, no. It's a series that I think goes, I'm going to say 6 games, but still, I just don't think the Cavs can win this series. Not after you. That does take your soul, guys. How does it not? You have to win that basketball game.
1: And it's like now they have to beat them 5 times. That's what it feels like, because they had them beat in game one, and they're just not good enough to try to go out there and beat the Knicks 5 times.
2: Yeah, it's exactly right. And this, the Knicks are more talented. They have a better home court. Look, we're trying a way to win the game tonight. Yes, if the Knicks are going to play as, you know, if they're going to play as poor 2 quarters as like they did the other night,
1: right,
2: then yeah, the Cavs are going to be desperate.
0: That's right.
2: They're fighting for everything. I think for me, it just goes back to, though, the Knicks didn't play their A game. They didn't play anything close to that in game one. Yeah. And typically when a team doesn't do that in one game, a team as good as the Knicks, they come back and they realize, all right, these are the things we got to do.
0: Johnny, here's the real problem. And the problem is that in the first quarter of the game, well, look, neither team shot well, neither team played well. The Knicks still held the Cavs to 16 points. And then if you look at the end of the game, the last 7 minutes of regulation and the 5 minutes of overtime, so 12 minutes, a full quarter of basketball, the Cavs only scored 11 points in the final 12 minutes.
1: Mm-hmm.
0: You can't win a series when you're scoring 27 points in 2 quarters of basketball.
2: No.
0: It's a wrap.
2: You can't do it. You can't do it. This is a bridesmaid in a wedding. I mean, the Cavs are a nice-looking bridesmaid, but they're not the wife material here. Their Knicks are at the top of the altar. This is the Knicks' time to win a championship.
0: Correct,
2: Let's
0: sir.
2: Call it what it is. Mm-hmm. Let's call it what it is. The Spurs and Thunder are going to beat the hell out of each other.
1: Yeah.
2: I think they're going to probably go 7 games. If you are a New Yorker right now, you are sitting there saying, now is the time. I'm done looking at the old footage. I'm done thinking about the almost and the heartbreak and the gut punch and all that.
1: Mm-hmm.
2: Enough excuses. Enough what ifs. Do it. This is their time to do it.
0: I like it.
1: Well, what's the thought of Kenny Atkinson coming out of that game in Cleveland? Obviously, he holds on to the timeouts. He doesn't change the matchup as, you know, Jalen Brunson's having his way.
0: Against
1: the beard. Like, what's he's thought of around the league as a really good head coach. That was a rough night for him last night. Curious what the feeling is out in Cleveland.
2: You know, guys, when I was in college, I went to Seton Hall.
0: How'd you get into Seton Hall?
2: Yeah, I'm still wondering. Elizabeth Ann Seton, please pray for me.
0: There you go.
2: I hope she is. Here's the deal. I was calling a game in college, and a coach called like 3 timeouts in a 2-minute span. And I instantly thought of Kenny Rogers. You got to know when to hold him. And Kenny Atkinson, hey, Kenny, you don't get a bonus for holding on to your timeouts.
1: Yeah.
2: How do you take 1 timeout on a 44-11 run? What'd you think was going to happen, Kenny? That was coaching malpractice.
1: Yeah.
2: And I like Kenny as a human. There's a lot of Nets fans I've talked to who would like to still have Kenny. I think he's done a better job than J.B. Bickerstaff. He sure as heck showed that in Game 7. But there are just situations as a coach where you can't lose the game.
0: Correct.
2: And you could have been in more control. He lost control of his team and the game in the conference finals. It's an inexcusable loss. And how do you hang on to timeouts there?
0: Well, yeah, it's multifold. It's A, the timeouts. He never stopped the Knicks' runs, A. B, he never thinks to get Harden off of Brunson until it's way too late. Two, three, you know, you've got some guys out there like Sam Merrill, who's a really good stationary jump shooter, who shot well, by the way, in game one. Obviously, he misses the shot at the end of regulation, and you're not even calling plays to get him the ball. So as bad as the Knicks were offensively early on, and as bad as the Knicks were defensively, like chasing guys and dudes getting wide open shots, Sam Merrill can knock down those shots. He'll shoot 45% on a given night from behind the arc. And they did nothing to get him open looks. It was crazy.
2: Isn't it amazing what happened when the ball stopped moving for one team involved in the game? It's amazing what happened when the Knicks actually packaged some stops together. But I got to be honest with you guys. I don't even think it was because they ratcheted things up that much defensively. I thought the Cavs fell into hero isolation, lazy possessions, and then the Knicks, they're as good as any team in the NBA. If they get stops and they're packaging stops together, it's like the floor tilts at Madison Square Garden.
0: And not so just that, John.
2: Move the ball.
0: Kenny got out coached by Mike Brown, because Mike Brown did something he's not done this entire year. He sat Josh Hart in that fourth quarter, prime time, and had Landry Shamet there. Now, Landry's a better outside shooter for sure. He had the 1-3, you know, that hits the rim, goes up, all that stuff.
1: Mm-hmm.
0: But as great a defensive player as Hart is, and I think he's an elite defensive player, Landry Shamet shut Harden down.
2: Yes, he did. He shut Harden down offensively. He really got up in him. He guarded the heck out of him. And, you know, you think back, guys, Tom Thibodeau got fired by the Knicks for, at the end of the day, stubbornness.
1: Mm-hmm.
2: Are you willing to adapt in the game? Yes, that means sometimes you have to take some shots.
0: That's right.
2: Mike Brown called Shamet's number, and I know that there's unfinished business, and I know you got to get to the NBA Finals, but the amount of pressure, there was not more pressure on a coach in a city than there was on Mike Brown in New York City because of who you're following and what you're asked to do. You were asked to win a Larry O'Brien trophy. Credit that guy for taking a chance and saying, I'm going to push a button here. He pushed it, and it was correct. And Shamet defensively made a huge difference in the game.
0: Yeah, but you said something 10 minutes ago I got to go back on because I'm trying to do the math in my head. You said Knicks in six, and you said the Knicks will win tonight. So that means to me you've got either the Cavs winning game five here, right?
2: Right.
0: Or you have the Cavs sweeping games three and four at home, which is...
2: Yes. I still think that they can win both at home.
0: Got it.
2: They're a really good home team. It's a very difficult place to play. It is.
0: How good were they in game six against the Pistons? Pretty good at home in that game or no?
2: Place was on fire, and the team came out with no sense of urgency. I mean, they laid an egg, Craig.
0: I know.
2: They just, that was, but there you go.
1: But then they rallied for game seven, obviously.
2: This team has done some inexplicable things. They are one of the stranger teams. But then again, when you got James Harden and Donovan Mitchell on your team, two guys that, I like Donovan a lot. I appreciate his work ethic. I love the way the guy works. But the fact is, two guys that have been incredibly inconsistent in the postseason, what do you really expect? You know, but I do think in this series, like, Towns is the key for New York. Evan Mobley is the key for Cleveland.
1: Mm-hmm.
2: When Mobley is creating momentum offensively and getting touches but making smart decisions, he changes the Cavs' complexion.
0: Yeah, so
2: let's not lose that.
0: I thought after the Knicks timeout, when Mobley hits that three, I thought that was going to stop the run. I did, live in the moment. I thought that was going to be the dagger. That Mobley hits that huge three.
2: I thought so, too. Yeah.
0: And then, obviously, the Knicks came back from that. Now, I'm going to get to what you're doing Sunday in a second. Now that you're a big star for NBC, and Peacock, of course, has done a great job this year with all their NBA coverage, I'm wondering, does little Johnny Fanta pick up the phone and say to the Peacock, I'm a Cavs fan, I'm in New Jersey, I need two tickets for the game tonight. How's that play itself out?
2: You know, I'm traveling right now. I'm moving, wheeling, and dealing. I'm giving thought to a game deeper in the series, not because of availability, but it's I mean, maybe you and I could sit courtside, provided that you're not vomiting in a brown paper bag.
1: Or that his son wants to go.
0: Yeah, that's the problem. Yeah. I got adult kids. I want to sit. I sit on the wood. They want to sit on the wood with me. Now, I'll tell you
2: we'll
0: this.
2: We'll figure something out. I'm going to give. I'll give thought to it for sure.
0: If Mickey, Sonny, Lucky, Anthony, and Big Mac say no, you're the next guy up.
2: Wow. That's one
1: enticing
2: of the kindest
1: offer.
2: Things you've ever said.
0: I agree.
2: To me.
0: So you got a shot.
2: I've never been a seventh wheel. This is an honor.
0: Oh, you were a seventh wheel socially at Seton Hall at least one Saturday night.
2: Hey, no names, please, Craig.
0: I got you.
2: No names in South Orange. I'm not getting into that.
0: Let me say this real quick. Peacock's got some Sunday baseball. Pittsburgh Pirates and the Toronto Blue Jays at noon. And Johnny's going to be working that game, doing some sideline reporting. Is that the first baseball game you're doing?
2: It'll be game three for me. I've done the last couple of weeks. Actually had the Rays this past weekend. I was very impressed by that Tampa Bay team, who's at the top of the AL East. I think they've got the pieces to have a big-time year. But, yeah, off to Toronto this week. Get to see Vladdy Jr. Going to watch Paul Skeen start on Saturday for the Pirates, who just took a series from St. Louis. Fun to get into some baseball, guys. I think baseball's in a strong place. They just got to avoid a stoppage heading into next season.
0: Well, I can tell you the good news on that is they have started talking. They have the union leadership, the owner leadership, they have started dialoguing. Mm-hmm. So they were both asked to present to each other. And they already know the answers, obviously, but they agreed mutually to provide each other with, I guess, what amounts to a wish list of these are the five most important things to us. These are the five most important things to us. Is there any common ground on any of them before we both dig in our heels and fight? So I know they do that somewhat routinely when they're in the final 6 months of a CBA, but I still think it's a good thing that they are openly talking. That's a good thing.
2: Yeah, I think it is too. I think the momentum of the sport, the people on both sides, on all sides of this realize, hey, our sport's in a really good place right now. The pitch clock's adding a different dynamic.
1: Yeah.
2: The star power's real. There's parity in the sport. I know there's the Dodgers thing, but I mean, nobody had Tampa Bay at 33-15 with Junior Caminero, what he's doing, what Yandy Diaz is doing. I think it's going to be interesting to see how that race plays out, because I don't think Tampa's going to slow down in it. And if you look at the American League and you're a Yankee fan, you got to be saying, I'd be saying, our team should be in the World Series.
1: No doubt.
2: We've got Gerrit Cole coming back, making his debut later this week. We've got enough hitting. And, okay, when our biggest opposition is what, Tampa Bay and Cleveland? Why not us? Like, the New York Yankees should be standing there.
1: There's no doubt. The Yankees have to get to the World Series this year with the American League in the state it's in. And part of that is winning the division. And the Rays have been... I mean, they've been playing over their heads. They're not going to play at this clip, but you're right. They're looking at that team, the pitching that they have, and that top of the order specifically is really, really dangerous.
0: John,
2: really good.
0: I'll tell you this. Yeah. If what happens tonight goes as I expect it, do not turn your phone off. I will be texting you. I will be calling you.
2: Great.
0: Really more for friendship support and a little gloating as well. Yes.
2: And I will be responding to you saying, I'm going to respond to you with a picture of a Pepto-Bismol bottle.
1: We got to give him credit for Bridges. The last time we spoke,
0: he said Bridges was
1: in the
0: turn
1: dumps. We talked about it, and then he hits that turnaround three out of nowhere right in your face.
0: And a corner three.
1: Bridges, corner three.
0: By the way, ever since he got sat down in the fourth quarter game, too.
1: He's been a different player.
0: He has been a money player. He's making big shots. He's playing great defense, by the way, in every series thus far. But Johnny certainly called that. Before I let you go, talking to John Fanta, NBC Sports and Peacock, Sunday, Pirates, Blue Jays. That's at noon. John's going to be the sideline reporter for that game. When the broadcast was all said and done, Johnny, how many mint juleps did you put down?
2: Oh, man, Craig. I had a generous handful by the end of the day. I saw people from every country, all walks of life. For those who haven't been to Kentucky Derby, you don't even have to love horse racing. It is an American institution. It is one of the coolest things I've ever experienced. I had a couple tuleps, no exactness on the count.
0: Fair enough.
2: But man, was it fun.
0: I got to tell you, it pisses me off when the Derby winner does not run the Preakness. I personally think it should be mandated.
1: Yeah.
0: Because sadly, thoroughbred racing now has come down to the Triple Crown, and then there's a couple of other stake races, obviously. Yeah.
1: Saratoga's, Travers.
0: And I'm like,
2: well, I think you'll see some changes. I think we're going to see that calendar. Yeah, the calendar needs to evolve. It's good for the sport. The horses are judged different medically now. So the calendar has to change. I think those things are being worked out and talked about right now. But when you see the Derby get the viewership that it had, which this was the most watched Kentucky Derby ever on NBC, now you have to say, okay, we got to eventize the Preakness again. We got to make it even bigger. And that starts with the Derby winner running. So
0: yeah,
2: that has to happen. Adjust the calendar and let's see what happens. I think Memorial Day weekend would be a great way to celebrate the kickoff of summer, maybe the first weekend of June. But either way, there's got to be a calendar adjustment.
0: John, always good talking to you. You know how proud I am of you. Keep doing your thing. We'll check you out Sunday on Peacock at noon for baseball. And enjoy the game tonight. I will be calling for sure.
2: Craig, I look forward to hearing from you in between your bathroom stops. Thank you very much for having me. Always a pleasure.
0: Speaking of that, I got one coming up right now. Yeah. So be good. The great John Fanta joining us. Love John, a great guy.
1: John Fanta.
0: Yes.
1: Fanta's probably good for the stomach, too.
0: Still waiting for that Preakness hoodie or that NBC Sports hoodie, he promised me. Still waiting on it.
1: Must have got lost in the mail.
0: Probably got lost in the mail.
1: Or if Gallo told me that Big Hurls took it and is wearing it right now at home. But that's what Gallo told me.
0: Got it. By the way,
1: Gallo suggested that maybe
0: Hurls. So the
1: Hurls,
0: peanut butter chocolate crunch bar, the fried chicken ice cream,
1: the tequila,
0: and now my NBC Sports hoodie.
1: Yeah, I'm pretty sure they're all at least that's what Gallo told me. They're all at Ryan Hurley's house. That's what I just heard.
0: Quick break, your calls. We keep it rocking till game two at the Garden right here on The Fan.
1: 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Nobody beats Town Fair Tire, nobody. 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
29: From the 1010 Winds Traffic Center, I'm Greg Rice with the InjuryLawyer.com Fan Highway Patrol, presented by the Rothenberg Law Firm. Still awful right now in Brooklyn. The westbound side of the belt, a bumper-to-bumper mess from Flatbush Avenue to the Verrazano. Westbound BQE, outbound Gowanus, all sorts of slow from Hamilton Avenue to the Verrazano. Staten Island bound bridge, bad on both levels. And then the westbound Staten Island Expressway stays messy all the way on out towards South Avenue. Now, the southbound New Jersey Turnpike, the car and truck lanes both awful coming down to the Goffles Bridge because of an earlier crash and car fire. Southbound side of Route 21, the longer you can stick with it, better it is. Citybound George, 20 minutes on either deck. West side, the best of it out. Lincoln, 45 out from 11th, better from 9th, 30 minutes in. 60 to 90 home at the Holland. On the Jersey side, the Newark Bay, better either way. 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
1: Oh, that's right. Just me. We let Craig skedaddle as he was still struggling with his stomach, so I got you the rest of the way. A long, hour-long last stop of the Carton Show right here on The Fan, 888-808-1019. I got you till Yankees pregame at 6:25. Big, you know, obviously big game tonight, the game tonight. Who cares about any other game, right? The big game tonight, game two of the Eastern Conference Finals, Knicks and Cleveland Cavaliers, and we talked about it all really afternoon long when we weren't talking about sushi. Look, we all know they need to win three more games, right? So we could say the series is over all we want. They need to win three more games, and I do think tonight's important, even if they go on to lose the next two. Like, and what I think they're going to win the series no matter what happens tonight. But you got, when you have a victory like that in game one, you have to stamp it. You have to make it meaningful. If they lose tonight, that game is relatively meaningless. I know you're going to say, well, they could be down 0-2, I suppose. But game two goes different if they don't win. Like, it's just, it's one of those things they need to figure out a way to continue. And, you know, Fanta talked about it. Me and Craig have talked about it. I expect this Knicks team to do that. I think game one, the first three quarters were a lot about just rust, especially the way I was at the game. I'm sitting there with Evan. We're looking up. I can't tell you how long it was 7% from three. Like, we're in the second quarter. They were shooting 7% from three. The first half, they're 2 of 19. I think rust, I think that has a lot to do with it. And the other thing I'm looking forward looking for in this game that I think specifically is the one thing that concerned me the most about the matchup of Cleveland, which I still think the Knicks have them beaten almost everything. But the one thing was that this team took another level, right? The 8-game winning streak, but really it started when they went to Cat as running the point, right? Running that center point. When they made that move, the offense just took off, right? It opened up so many things. Cat became so much better at it than we ever thought he could be. His assist numbers went through the roof. Like, just that offense and that adjustment. And we saw it through the rest of the Atlanta series once they made that move. We saw it at times in the Philadelphia series. It always worked in the Philadelphia series. It just wasn't on display as much because Cat kept getting into stupid foul trouble. And that's the other thing here. Like, stop doing the stupid fouls tonight. No more tugging on arms. But it's worked pretty much exclusively, although, again, in the Philadelphia series, we didn't see it as much because Cat was on the bench with foul trouble. But that's the one thing that I didn't love from game number one, as opposed to, you know, you could toss up everything else, right? Easy to say, hey, they couldn't shoot from three. Rust, right? Defensively, out of sorts, allowing a lot of open shots. You can kind of chalk that up to rust a little bit. And I guess you could chalk even this up to rust if you'd like to, and just maybe Carl Anthony Towns not playing well. But it was the first time we have seen it since they made the transition in game number four in the Atlanta series, where it just didn't work. Whether it was because Cleveland's size with Allen and Mobley, like whatever the case may be, Carl Anthony Towns at the elbow with the ball out extended in his hand, looking for cutting passers, running the point center position, and executing the offense had worked almost exclusively from the minute they went to it. And the first time we saw an extended period where they tried to go to it multiple possessions in that first quarter, in that first half, and it just wasn't there. It didn't work. The offense was stagnant. They couldn't find the cutting passer. Any passes that were cut were tried to throw into tight windows and they ended up being turnovers. It was the first time we saw that not work. So, and then obviously at the end of the game, when they make the rousing comeback and they take the game and send it to overtime and win in overtime, a lot of the offense, while there was still some ball movement, obviously we saw open looks at the 3-point line for, you know, Bridges. But they became a different team with that offense. And I'm curious to see what Coach Brown has pushed all the right buttons, right? Going to

0: to get back into the game and win the game in the fourth quarter. So Karl Anthony Towns has to be better. That aspect of the game has to be better. I expect it to be. They'll clearly shoot from three better than they did in the first half of that game. But that is one thing to look to as we turn our attentions to game number two tonight, Madison Square Garden, 8 o'clock. Because, look, they need to win it. Because if they lose it, let's be honest, Cleveland got what they needed. They got the split heading back to Cleveland. So I would still be confident the Knicks win the series, but we're not going to have that overconfidence that we would if they figure out a way to win this next one. 888-808-1019. Let's get to your calls here. Chris in Center Reach. What's up, Chris?
1: Hey, what's going on, Chris? I love the show. I think you guys make a great team. I used to listen to you in the morning, actually, on my way into work. I used to get a kick out of your conversations with Brett from Ronkonkoma.
0: I appreciate that.
1: I just wanted to commend Mike Brown on his adjustments. Basically, you just kind of covered it all. He really made a lot of good adjustments in the last two series, getting a lot of production out of the bench. You know, you had one game, Jordan Clarkson played really well, you know, made a big difference. Miles McBride, you know, Shamet in the last game. He's done something, I feel, you know, that took this team to the next step over Thibodeau. And it was something that when they first hired him, I was a little concerned about how that was all going to play out. But so far, so good. Hopefully they could keep it up, and let's go Knicks.
0: Yeah, let's go Knicks. No, look, we've been talking about Coach Brown a lot, and I agree with Craig. I think he's safe now. I can't imagine a world where they would fire him off of the – now, because it's how you get there. Sometimes it's about the journey. Yes, we knew this had to be the destination, right? They had to get back to at least the Eastern Conference Finals. And I know there's many out there who said, well, it's got to be the NBA Finals because if they – you know, Tibbs got them to the Eastern Conference Finals. I get it. And ultimately, I kind of lean that way on some thought. But they have played at such a level. And he has been such a part of it and adapting and playing the bench and being able to go to guys. Like, everything we talked about has come to fruition. All the different things that he was going to bring as opposed to what Tibbs brings. Right? It doesn't mean, again, could Tibbs have got them here? Maybe. I'm not saying Tibbs couldn't have. Right? I won't say that. Could Tibbs gotten them to the NBA Finals? I'm not saying Tibbs couldn't have. But he didn't get the opportunity again this year. They brought in Mike Brown, and all the differences between Brown, or at least whoever was going to be the next head coach, and Tibbs, and playing the bench, and being more open to different things, and not being so stubborn, and not being so hard-headed, and listening to the players, and blah, blah, blah, blah, whatever we said, right? We have seen those differences take hold. And we saw it over the course of 82 games, and it wasn't a resounding victory for Coach Brown through 82 games. There were moments, they win the cup, if you care about that kind of thing, and they beat good teams better than they beat good teams last year. And the metrics told you offensively they were a better team than they were last year, and defensively they were a better team than they were last year. But we also saw a long stretch of basketball where you know, Cat looked lost. And they struggled finding themselves. And we left so many games in the middle of November, December, and January just saying, it's just a regular season game in December. It's just a regular season. This is what happens. This is the NBA. Like, we never had those conversations with Tibbs. So over the course of 82, we saw the changes that they wanted. We saw the different approach and the different way of coaching. But over 82 games, I don't know if it was a resounding victory for Coach Brown in that this was a clear, better direction for the Knicks. I didn't feel that way after 82. And then certainly after the games 2 and 3 losses in the Atlanta series, I certainly had my concerns. Certainly had my concerns. After that game where we did the draft, you know, live stream, and they lost that game, I was the opposite. I was like, man, I wish we would have had Tibbs in this game. They don't blow a lead in game number two. They win that game at the end of game number three. I was ready to go, you see what a mistake they made. And from that moment on, all of those things we just talked about that over the course of 82 games didn't necessarily make you feel all that great about it, they have completely meshed and gelled in a way that is hard to deny, and they have become a far better team than they ever were under Tibbs. That is just the truth. I'm hopeful and I'm very, very confident that they're going to win 3 of the next 6 games. I'm very, very confident in that. But whatever happens, you can't deny they hit a level of basketball that they never hit.

0: at under Tibbs. Never. And now he's in the Eastern Conference Finals. They went on a dominant stretch of basketball. And for me, why on earth would you do this again? You can't go into next season with another head coach unless it was a clear-cut failure and Mike Brown didn't work and they were bounced in the first round or were the seventh seed or, you know, in the play-in tournament. Like, if that kind of level of disappointment happened, I would have been open to it. But they have played incredible basketball. They're back in the Eastern Conference Finals. They're the favorite. They just had an incredible, incredible come-from-behind victory, 22 points down with 7.5 minutes left. I was in the building for it, so maybe I'm biased. But, man, oh, man, like that, he is the guy. He's the coach. He's done an incredible job, and I expect him to take this team into the NBA Finals. And if that point happens, I mean, there's no discussing it. It was the right move. They made the right decision. I and the rest of us who are Tib defenders were wrong. They made the right decision with the hire, and they are benefiting from it, and we're watching it right now. Tom and Corum, what's up, Tom?
1: Hey, big guy, how's it going, man?
0: Oh, it's going great. How are you, Tom?
1: Good, good, thanks. I just have one question about tonight's game.
0: Sure.
1: I was like dying Tuesday night when they were down to 22, and the effort that they put forth to come back into and win that game, and I attributed it to like rust and everything like that. But do you think tonight there's even the slightest chance of a letdown, like maybe like exhaustion or something like that?
0: No, not exhaustion. I think there's a, and thank you for the call, Tom. I think there's a possibility of a letdown. Of course, it's sports. There's always a possibility of a letdown. I don't think it'll be exhaustion though. Like, they had plenty of rest. They've had plenty of time off. It shouldn't be exhaustion. If it is, there's a problem. But could there be a letdown of just the idea of the mental game of feeling like you won the series or that you took their souls, as Craig and I have been saying all afternoon, and the idea of, like, you just expect this to go that way or that at any moment you could turn it on and win the game and you just have a mental letdown? Sure. I don't think this team is in a position for that, and I would be extremely disappointed if that's what happens. Extremely disappointed. But as we said, they have two elite scorers. Is there a possibility Mitchell goes off and scores 45 points and just doesn't allow his team to lose? Yeah, there is a possibility of that. Joseph in Point Pleasant. What's up, Joseph?
2: Hey, how are you? Can I just change the subject a little bit? Because
0: yeah,
2: you guys
0: sure.
2: Were talking about baseball when I called up about an hour ago.
0: Yeah, well, thank you.
2: Two things. No problem. I was driving. So, two things. The Yankees are not going to win with Chisholm. That caller that called that you were kind of like saying that he didn't know what he was talking about was 100% right.
0: No,
2: it was a play. He hit the ball to center field, right center field. The guy missed the ball.
0: Mm-hmm.
2: He should have been on second base.
0: He should not.
2: That's
0: have
2: what he said.
0: He should not have been.
2: He should have been on second. He missed the ball.
0: I disagree with you.
2: He missed the ball.
0: It landed right in front of the center fielder. It's the seventh inning. You're down two runs. The ball wasn't in the corner. Wasn't in the corner somewhere. You want to risk? We just saw Bellinger get thrown out at second base trying to turn a single into a double. That's a pop up that lands. It lands 20 feet from second base, right in front of the center fielder. You're down two runs. You want to get thrown out at second base? Down two runs on a pop up that lands right in front of the center fielder, right next to second base. The issue was when he was at second base on the Goldschmidt pop up, he should have recognized, I can't go back to first. I might as well run to third. That was, he should have been smart enough and heady enough to understand. But Jazz is a very
2: more.
0: What's up?
2: Can I make a point? Can I make another point?
0: Yeah,
2: just about he's batting .240, and every time he gets a home run, he's walking around like he's Babe.
0: Like Jazz. I get it. You don't like Jazz. That's today's player. Okay. He's going to get excited. That's how he plays. He plays with emotion. He plays with swag. You know what? If my biggest complaint is that after he hits a home run, he runs around the bases like he's Babe Ruth, that I'll take that problem. I hope he does it another 35 times. He was awful for the first 2 months of the season, or a month and a half. He was awful. And now he's starting to get hot. So I don't care if he plays with a swag. I don't care if he plays with baggy pants. I don't care whatever he wants to do. Hit and perform, and that's what he's done over the last 3 weeks or 2 weeks. And he needs to be that guy. They need him. He's hitting cleanup today. He's not Wells at the bottom of the order, as bad as Wells has been. He's not McMahon hitting ninth, eighth in this order, and as bad as he's been. He's supposed to be right there. He's one of the middle-of-the-order guys. He was a 30-30 guy last year. He plays very good defense at shortstop, at second base, I'm sorry. Very good defense at second base. And he is a very dangerous hitter. And they need him to be that. And I'm sorry, we've seen him hustle, we've seen him turn, he steals bases on the base paths. Like, we've also seen him lackadaisical, totally agree. That pop-up right behind, pretty much behind the second base bag, like, maybe if he booked it the second he made contact with the ball and went straight to second without even waiting to see if the ball dropped, maybe. But with, I'm sorry, in the seventh inning down two runs, they're down a run, maybe down two runs, down multiple runs. I'm not, and that ball wasn't in the corner where it's a long throw to short, right to second base. That ball lands 20 feet behind second base. I'm not having the center fielder, Varsho, who's one of the best center fielders in the sport, pick up the ball and throw him out down two runs. Now, he should have just went to third. I totally agree with you. He should have been smart enough. He wasn't. He was thinking, oh, crap, I'm stuck, and he just froze. He should have said, oh, crap, I'm stuck. I didn't recognize the ball was put in play. I'll never get back to first base. Let me just run to third because I might as well be at third if it lands. Eileen in Connecticut. What's up, Eileen?
3: Hi, Chris. This is your caller's girl.
0: How are you?
3: Good. I have to make a few comments about Brian Cashman.
0: Sure.
3: I've been a Yankees fan for 69 years.
0: Okay.
3: So I've been through, you know, all types of general managers and things. The person that almost went to Boston was not Derek Jeter. It was Bernie Williams.
0: Yes.
3: And it took George to call Bernie and say, do you want to play for the Yankees? And Bernie says, yes.
0: Yeah.
3: And he said, in plain English, get your ass down to spring training.
0: Right.
3: Okay. Mm-hmm. The second one was Derek Jeter. And this is why I can't stand Brian Cashman. He is in a moment of complacency, as far as I'm concerned, that his job isn't in jeopardy.
0: Mm-hmm. That's fair.
3: And I feel that when you do that to your own people, and, you know, he picked a fight with Jeter. He picked a fight with Bernie.
0: He didn't pick a fight with Bernie either. Back in those days, the Bernie Williams thing, that's George's ruling with an iron fist. If George wants Bernie signed, Brian Cashman's not saying, hey, George, I don't think he's worth the extra $5 million. Like, that's, I mean, and there's a lot of scenarios. Again, he wanted Vladimir Guerrero instead of Gary Sheffield, and George insisted that you get Gary Sheffield. I'll give you the complacent thing now because I don't think there's any doubt he feels very confident in keeping his job. I think that's fair. I still think he's doing a good job, but yeah, I agree the complacency. And with the Jeter thing, he told an honest truth to a superstar player. That's what he did. And the issue Jeter has mainly is that someone, and I don't know if it was Cashman or not, but he gets blamed for it, someone in the Yankee front office, and then that's Cashman's department, leaked the story of the negotiations, and Jeter wanted it to be private. That's Jeter's problem.
3: You know what? The same thing happened with Judge. And as far as I'm concerned, mm-hmm. that was a fireable offense. I would have fired him on the spot if I was Hal Steinbrenner.
0: For what?
3: Because you shouldn't leak.
0: He didn't leak. You know, he came out and told us what was going on.
3: But he shouldn't have come out and, you know, Judge wanted that private also.
0: I understand that. I guess I don't know the dynamic with that one as it's not as public. I'm sure he wasn't happy because that was made public to let the Yankee fan know we tried. The Yankee fans were pissed that deadline of opening day wasn't met with a contract for Judge. And they came out and said, look, we tried. We made a fair offer. He didn't want it. And then hopefully we get him in free agency. And I think, and I can tell you, a lot of Yankee fans felt like, who the hell is Aaron Judge to turn down $200+ million? I'm sorry. And again, what a fireable offense. They signed him. If he were winning MVPs for the San Francisco Giants right now, I'd be all on board screaming about how Brian Cashman ruined the relationship with Aaron Judge. Almost doesn't count in free agency signings. Like, again, and everyone's, oh, they lowballed Aaron Judge. If they gave Aaron Judge $300 million and the next year he gets hurt running into the wall in Dodger Stadium as opposed to Because that's what they gave him, the contract to have that. Then he runs. If they would have gave it to him before 22 and he goes out there and gets hurt, we're all killing him. You knew he got hurt. He broke his wrist with a pitch. He tore his oblique. He broke his rib diving for a ball. And you give this guy $350 million before you need to? What kind of idiot is Brian Cashman? He's here. He's winning MVPs here. Like, what are we upset about? They signed him. Like, we get mad about stuff. You get mad about how he treated Derek Jeter. Derek Jeter finished out his career as a Yankee. We're mad he didn't handle the Judge thing the right way. Judge is playing here. He won an MVP. Hitting the World Series along with Juan Soto, maybe we don't have the drought that everyone puts at Cashman's feet. Like, we got to be honest. I'm the biggest Judge guy in the world. I literally got into a fight with everyone in the newsroom about Brunson or Judge, who's the king of New York. It's Judge. It's still Judge. As great as Brunson is, it's still Judge. But Judge did drop the ball in the World Series. Judge did strike out every other at-bat in the World Series. If he performed in the World Series the way he performed in last year's postseason, maybe there's a championship. Maybe we're not talking about a drought. Like, the players got to go perform. Joe in Oldbridge. What's up, Joe?
4: Hey, what's up, my man? How are you?
0: Good, buddy. How are you?
4: No, just listening to your Tibbs and Mike Brown take before. Yeah. You know, it's hard to justify saying that, you know, Tibbs was a good firing, because let's not forget last year or the year prior, they beat the defending champion Celtics.
0: That is the best series win the Knicks have had so far. Beating the 76ers and beating the Atlanta Hawks this year pales in comparison to beating the defending champion on the road down 20 points in games 1 and 2. There's no doubt about it. But
4: Correct. But
0: you also have to admit, this team has played better. This team has played better than last year's team.
4: I see what you're saying, and it does look better on the surface, but also consider
0: not in the surface.
4: You have to consider who they're playing. We're talking about an Atlanta Hawks team.
0: Yeah.
4: Who their leader was C.J. McCollum. I mean, this guy hasn't been relevant in 5 years.
0: All right. I understand that, but they also took game 6, and that was a hard-fought series to get through the Pistons last year.
4: True. Very true. Very true. But also, they took the Pacers. The Pacers series is obviously very competitive. The first game was a meltdown in the end, which, you know, you could say coaching, but I do remember the game. The players made a lot of mistakes in that game, and the Pacers took OKC to 7 games. You know,
0: no, I
4: hear they played
0: you.
4: Some serious. They played some serious competition in these years past. You know, this
0: but
4: year,
0: all we can do is go by how far. If he's gotten to the NBA, if he gets to the NBA Finals, I'm sorry, it's going to be hard not to say it was the right decision.
4: Yes, I get it. I'm not trying to even knock Mike Brown. I just don't. A lot of Knicks fans, they just tend to like forget that Tibbs, you know, what he did for this franchise, which I know you and Craig mentioned. Even yesterday, that
0: I love Tibbs.
4: From, you know,
0: I was against firing Tibbs. I thought he deserved to stay. Yeah. I think he did a great job, and I think every single Knicks fan should have. No, you can say with one breath that the hiring of Mike Brown was a good decision, and it's helped this team. That's not disrespectful to Tibbs. You should not be disrespectful to Tibbs, though. Every single Knicks fan should thank that man every single day, because none of this is possible without him. He is a, if they go on to win a championship, I'm not saying he should get a ring. I don't know. But there's no doubt. If they win a championship, he is a huge part of it. He's a huge part of it. And as a Knicks fan, I won't forget that. I won't forget that he was a huge part of building this team up where a championship was in the cards. So, but sometimes you need the different coach to take you over to the top. And right now, with the way they've played and what they look like and how close they are, it's just that argument's over. It's over. It ended up being the right decision. I know we can't tell what would have happened if Tibbs stayed, but you can't quibble with how dominant they've been in the postseason. We're coming to you live from the Town Fair Tire Studios, powered by Town Fair Tire. 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

0: tonight. Game number two, Madison Square Garden, 8 o'clock tonight on ESPN ABC, or I think it's just ESPN. Mike Breen on the call, as he will have any game the next play the rest of the way on the call. Hopefully we get some big bangs tonight. Obviously the Yankees as well, playing the Toronto Blue Jays, trying to take 3 out of 4. Carlos Rodon on the mound, in much need of a good start. His first two back from the surgery have been brutal. He's kind of lost it in the third and fourth inning, so hopefully he can find himself, because it'd be nice to get this series victory heading into a big weekend series with the Tampa Bay Rays, and getting Gerrit Cole back to further bolster the rotation. And a bit of tragic news, as Kyle Busch, the NASCAR icon, passes away at the age of 41. Apparently he had a severe illness and passed away today at the age of 41. Can't pretend that I'm the biggest NASCAR fan, but I know the name Kyle Busch. And 41 is just a devastating, I mean, that is just an absolute tragedy of a severe sudden illness. So Kyle Busch, NASCAR champion, dies at the age of 41. 888-808-1019. Let's get back to the calls before we say goodbye here on the last stop of the Carton Show, as we take you till Yankee pregame right here on The Fan. Let's go to Evan and Howell. What's up, Evan?
1: How you doing? I just want to go back to the Brown and Tibbs.
0: Yes.
1: What you guys are talking about. I think the other night when Brown kept Shaman in, that was the right move. And I think if Tibbs was the coach, he would have stayed with Hart, and we would have lost that game. Do you guys feel the same?
0: Yeah, I mean, again, it's so a million things would be different. Yeah, I'm sure the next caller who's defending Tibbs would say he would never allow the team to be down, 22 points with 7 minutes left. I have no idea. But yes, I do agree, given those same exact circumstances, if you just parachuted Tibbs in to coach the team in that moment, he does not stick with Shamet like that. I think that's fair. He might have went to Shamet at some point, but he would have went back to his guys. That's the Tibbs MO. There's no doubt about it. And Shamet playing the final 7 or 8 minutes of the game was a huge part of why they won. There is no doubt. Threes, the defense on Harden, the whole bit. He got his number called. Now again, they went to him early in the game a little bit, and then you didn't see Shamet for a while. Like, we saw Clarkson, we saw Alvarado. You didn't see much of Shamet, and then he calls for Shamet there with a few minutes left in the fourth quarter, and it changes the game. And riding with him was, he knows he needs shooters out there, and he went out there and hit big shots and played big defense. And that's part of it, the idea that Shamet was in a position and they're in a position where Shamet comes in and plays with the starters and plays with Brunson and fits in, and it's not an awkward situation because you haven't done anything but just play your starting five 45 minutes a night. Like, that's part of it. It's all part of it. We go out to Hollywood, out in Brooklyn. What's up, Hollywood?
2: Wow, condolences to the Bush family. That is devastating news, and I'm not even a NASCAR fan.
0: Yeah, jeez, no, 41. Please. I mean, that's a year younger than me. That's scary stuff. That 41 is far
2: that
0: too.
2: That is.
0: I mean, a man who was living out his dream, as all professional athletes are, living out his dream, wow, doing something he could have done for another handful of years, and to have, plus, family and everything, just the tragedy at 41 years old.
2: Yeah. Well, listen, I mean, back to what we're talking about. A couple things. Number one, I was the one who sent you the message about the fried pork, the Creole, on your website, whenever you get a chance to go back.
0: Okay,
2: and that.
0: All right, look at that. Thank you very much.
2: For another time.
0: Okay.
2: The Haitian fried pork is called Creole.
0: Oh, we had the Haitian debate, yes.
2: Yeah, okay, a couple things, and I'll be out your way. Allow me.
0: Please.
2: So, this Coach Mike Brown thing is kind of reminded me of a couple years ago, back in 1996, when Buck Showalter, we let him go, and we brought in Clueless Joe Torre,
0: yeah,
2: and we see how that turned out.
0: Sure.
2: So this could end up being the same thing.
0: Same thing where we say, would they have won with Buck or not, that dynasty team? Would Buck have been the reason they, how much did Joe Torre play into the idea that they became a dynasty? I think they, I mean, it's a very fascinating debate. There's no doubt.
2: Definitely. I'm going to say this, and I know probably a million people are going to say, yeah, right, he's saying that. After watching what happened with Luka Doncic a couple years ago in that playoff series, and I saw the major growth in Jalen Brunson, when the Knicks signed Jalen Brunson, I was the first one to say this is getting ready.

0: changing. Because this guy every year grows and grows as a player. And not only that, he's a hell of a recruiter. People want to play with Jalen Brunson.
1: That's true. I want to get another couple calls. I'm sorry I was short with you. But, yeah, I mean, I didn't see this. I thought he could be a very good player for them. You know, championship in, you know, college, you know, won a championship in college, obviously was very good with Dallas, but did not see him becoming the number one guy. And right now his legacy is being cemented as we speak. I mean, it's just, that's as good as any player in the NBA can drag a team back from the hands of defeat. Like there's, you can't do it any better than that. He's an absolute superstar. There's no doubt about it. Ira in Woodbury. What's up, Ira?
2: Hey, Chris, how you doing? Good, just awful to hear about Kyle Busch. What a tragedy.
1: Yeah.
2: As a Mets fan, that's going to the Yankees. Like, it's so infuriating to hear people like whine about Cashman. The guy has presided over a system that produced the best hitter in baseball and one of the greatest hitters ever. Mm-hmm. Right now, the second best pitcher in baseball, and a system that's just like starting pitching machine. It's just a factory for starting pitchers. So, like, people whining about Cashman is insane to me.
1: Yeah, for many reasons, I think, like, look, whining, I gave her Eileen, the point of complacency. I think that's fair. And as much as I love Brian Cashman or think he's done a really good job, and I agree with you, I don't know how many Yankee fans are convinced he's an idiot, but I do think 25 years or 28 years, however long it's been since 1998, 29 years, like, it's hard to say that he can't be fired or they can't have it. Like, he's been here for a long time. Just the amount of time he's been here, like, I think it's fair to say he shouldn't be given a lifetime contract. And at some point, if they don't win, it's worthy to possibly give another set of eyes at that job. I don't know how that's unfair, but it's completely unfair to say he's an idiot and he stinks. Because you're right. Right now, and Judge, right, the best hitter, it's been a problem for them developing players. You look at Cam Schlittler and Ben Rice right now, that's the future of Yankee baseball. And they were both like 7th and 8th round picks. So he's done. I think Brian Cashman's an excellent GM. But they got to go out and win. There's no doubt. He doesn't get to. I think Boone's a good manager, but he can't be the manager forever without winning championships. Thank you guys for listening. Thank you for calling. Thanks to Gallo and Hoff. Let's go, Knicks. We'll catch you tomorrow, 2 o'clock, the Carton Show.
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13: Live from Yankee Stadium in the Bronx, it is New York Yankees baseball, and tonight, after what was just a great game last night, two young stars pitching against each other, Trey Yosevich and, of course, Cam Schlittler. Yankees fell to the Blue Jays 2-1 last night. Schlittler, six innings, one earned run, eight hits, two walks, seven strikeouts, no home runs. He suffered his second loss of the season despite pitching great. Paul Goldschmidt, 1-for-4, drove in the Yanks' only run on a ground out in that ninth inning. But on to today, and we welcome you to our booth. Our producer engineer is Matt Shortis. Our associate producer is Rick Rausch. My partner is Dave Sims, and I am Susan Waldman. What's on the menu is delivered to you by Key Food and their family of supermarkets. We've got the leadoff spot where I will talk to young Yovani Cruz, of course, with his interpreter Marlon Abreu, about what it was like for him to come out and make his major league debut and pitch so well for the Yankees last night. I'll tell you who's hot and who's not, what happened on this date in Yankees history, and much more. But first, it's the Manager Show with Aaron Boone that's brought to you by RWJ Barnabas Health. Let's be healthy together. First of all, how is Trent Grisham, and has he had his tests? And he said he wasn't worried last night. He said he'd never had it before. He just said something didn't feel right. It wasn't pain. He just didn't feel right.
14: Yeah, so the MRI stuff came back with good news. Now he'll get evaluated. He's feeling even better today. He's getting evaluated by the trainers now to kind of see if this is a day-to-day situation. Is it a little bit more than that? We'll have a better feel of that probably in the next couple hours. But feel like we got good news.
13: Okay, so he was hoping that if he took today off, maybe a couple of days, he'd be able to do that. So you have to wait and see how he feels probably at the end of tonight, right?
14: Yes.
13: Okay, Cam last night, beating himself up, as he always does if he's not perfect, mostly with the walks, and that really bothered him last night. And he said he felt fine. He always says he feels fine. He'd never say he's tired. Did you see a little fatigue in there?
14: I don't know. I think it probably by the very end, yes. The last at-bat was I don't know what it ended up being, 8, 9, 10 pitch at-bat by Jimenez. Great at-bat, where I thought, Cam made a lot of really good pitches. Jimenez kind of defense mode a little bit, fighting stuff off, and eventually lays off a 3-2 pitch. So, a really good at bat and a really good battle, and definitely I think at that point the end of the night for him. But again, another game where he threw the ball incredibly well.
13: Yeah, he really did, and a 10 pitch at bat, and obviously percentages go up on the side of the pitcher making a mistake when you have to keep throwing and throwing and throwing. Have you seen over the years pitchers get more and more frustrated having to make 10 pitches over and over and over? That can really get in a guy's head, I would think.
14: Yeah, I mean, when at-bats get really long, maybe a little bit, everyone's different and handles them different. Like, I don't think Cam was affected by it or anything. It's the other guy's good, too, So just a really good battle. And, again, I think, into the seventh inning of some more, borderline dominant work.
13: What did you think about Yovani Cruz last night?
14: Oh, it was great. To see the happiness and the joy that he had being in there, again, understanding it's a long journey and a different journey for every single one of these guys that gets here. And for him to go out there and, gosh, he threw the ball great. I mean, filled up the strike zone. His fastball and breaking ball were both excellent. Again, he's the guy that got our attention this spring, especially late in spring when he got into some games and pitched really well and has done overall a pretty good job in AAA to earn the opportunity. So he's a guy that could factor in at different points this season, and certainly a good first showing for him.
13: Okay, when you have a game that's going on like that with these two pitchers where everything is, I know that everybody chapter and verse last night about the going for the bunt and who should get it. The Yankees had chances too, because Toronto made a couple of mistakes also.
14: Yeah, no doubt. I mean, we had our share of bloops and stuff fall in, so created some opportunities for us, and we just couldn't get that final hit to extend the game. So they got us yesterday in what was a really well pitched game on both sides, and you know, now we have a chance to go have a really successful series going into the weekend.
15: Okay, Carlos Rodon kept saying during the week, I've got to be better. What do you see from him? First time around seems to be okay. Then he starts getting a little out of the zone. What do you see from him?
14: Yeah, I don't even know if I look at it as first time around. I look at it as little pockets where he's lost the zone. Mm-hmm. So it's 2-3 hitters where it kind of gets away from him a little bit. Again, I feel like the stuff is good. It's coming out easy. He's not reaching for it. He's not trying to manufacture the stuff. So I feel like he's got all his pitches. It's about just being really fine-tuned with them, though, where you're Carlos Rodon. Like, what makes these pitchers outstanding is commanding, starting with fastball command at the level he expects. If he does that, he should give him a chance to be successful.
15: Okay, Austin Wells not in the lineup today. Is that done with an eye on tomorrow when Garrett comes back?
14: Yeah, a little bit. I mean, and you know, and it, you know, it's been a struggle. So with that, you know, giving JC some opportunities here, and you know, we're in this stretch of games, so where both guys are going to play, and you got Garrett tomorrow, then a day game Saturday, so kind of figuring all that into it.
15: Okay, Aaron, thank you.
14: You bet.
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13: And now it's time for Diamond Notes. The Guardians completed a four-game sweep of the Tigers with a 3-1 win in Detroit this afternoon. Joey Cantillo threw 5 2/3 scoreless innings in the win. Cleveland leads the AL Central by 3.5 games. The Braves claimed catcher Maverick Handley off the waivers from the Orioles and optioned him to Triple-A Gwinnett. Atlanta currently has catchers Drake Baldwin and Sean Murphy, both of them, on the injured list. Who's Hot and Who's Not is brought to you by Peerless Boilers. 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Who's Hot? The Brewers completed a three-game sweep of the Cubs last night. They've won 8 of their last 10. Who's Not? Miami's Jensen Junk allowed 8 runs in 5 innings against the Braves yesterday. He fell to 2-5 on the air. And on the leaderboard, here are the leaders in earned run average. In the American League, it's our own Cam Schlittler with an ERA of 1.50. And in the National League, it's Phillies' Christopher Sanchez at 1.82. And now it's time to go inside the lines. Here is Emmanuel Barbari.
0: 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Tonight, the Yankees wrap up a four-game set with Toronto. Yankees going for 3 out of 4. And the run line on tonight's game, Yankees -1.5. The total runs for the game, over under 8. Elsewhere, marquee pitching matchup. It's the A's and the Angels, and it's Luis Severino and Jose Soriano. Angels favored at -120 on the money line. We'll have more of the Nissan Yankees pregame show after this on WFAN Yankees Radio.
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13: 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Aaron Boone said he expects Jose Caballero to be in play when he's eligible to come off the injured list tomorrow. Trent Grisham doesn't have any structural damage in his knee. He's day-to-day with some bruising. Tonight's Thriving Player is brought to you by Thrivewell Infusion, New York's premier infusion and injection center. 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Jake Bird allowed just one inherited runner to score after he came in with the bases loaded last night. He has a 1.23 ERA in his last 10 games. And now it's time for the leadoff spot with Yovani Cruz and his interpreter, Marlon Abreu. That's brought to you by Laborers Local 731. Feel the power. I saw you running in from the bullpen last night. What were you feeling when you came into the game? Were you nervous? Were you excited? What were your feelings?
6: Felicidad, en verdad. Alegría y una emoción de estar aquí porque primera vez. Un poquito nervioso, pero como te dije, trabajé para eso, para que se me fuera y lo logramos.
7: So happy, you know, just happiness, you know, excited for the moment, a little nervous because it's the first time I'm here, but at the same time, it's been a long road, but I've also, you know, worked very hard to be here, so excited for the opportunity.
13: It has been a long road for you. Can you remember when you first started dreaming of being in the big leagues and having that kind of a night?
6: ¿Qué le digo? 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
7: Yeah, like I mentioned, you know, I think it's been a lot of hard work throughout the years, putting myself in the best spot possible. Once the season got started, I felt that there was a chance maybe for the special phone call, and I'm glad it came.
13: Okay, one of the things that they call you a strike thrower. But if you're a strike thrower and you're throwing 100 miles an hour, it's a little more effective than being a strike thrower and throwing 88. How much pride do you have in that you throw strikes?
6: Como le venía diciendo, he trabajado muchísimo en eso. 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
7: Yeah, like I mentioned before, you know, I think it's been a combination of a lot of work, and I feel very proud that, you know, I've been able to get better throwing strikes and to have the velocity. Even when I arrived at spring training this year, you know, it was a focus to be able to do that, to be able to throw strikes and command the zone. So everything, you know, has been paid off.
13: Okay, they immediately got you the baseball after your first strikeout. Who did you get the ball, and who was here to see you last night?
6: Con eso del primer strike, la bola yo se la voy a regalar a mi mamá, porque ella siempre estuvo conmigo ahí, y creo que ese será su mayor regalo, en verdad. Y estaba mi madre, mi esposo y mi niño.
7: Yeah, I think they got me the ball, and I think I'm gonna give it to my mom. You know, she's always been there for me from the get-go. And last night I had my mom was here as well last night, and my wife and my little boy. So happy.
13: Okay, how old's your little boy?
6: 4 months.
13: 4 months. That's yeah. Right. Now they can never take this away from you. You're a major leaguer no matter what happens, and I think they're expecting some pretty good things from you.
6: Bueno, creo que sí, en verdad, porque yo he demostrado que tengo talento, y creo que esto se trata de tener talento y consistencia y disciplina también, y yo creo que yo lo tengo. Seguir trabajando fuerte y cada vez que me den la oportunidad aprovecharla 100%.
7: Yeah, that's a fact, right? And now, you know, just keep hoping for more opportunities. I think, you know, I have some talent that I can hopefully help the team in any way possible, and just keep working and hopefully keep contributing.
13: Gracias, Giovanni. Thank you.
6: Thank you.
13: The leadoff spot was also brought to you by Orlin & Cohen Orthopedic Group, ranked number one in New York by Castle Connolly. We've got specialists for that. For joining us in the leadoff spot, our guests will receive a $150 Charles Tirrett gift card, courtesy of London menswear brand Charles Tirrett, a proud Yankees partner, timeless British style, and outfitter of Anthony Volpe. We'll have more of the Nissan Yankees pregame show after this on WFAN Yankees Radio.
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13: And now it's time for Today in Yankees History, brought to you by Montefiore Einstein, the official hospital of the New York Yankees.

0: Yankees. Today in 1921, Colonel Jacob Rupert took sole control of the organization by buying out his partner shares of the team for $1.5 million. The Yankees won their first 7 World Series title under Rupert's ownership. In 2011, Derek Jeter stole his 326th career base. He tied Ricky Henderson for the most stolen bases in franchise history. Jeter finished his career with 358 steals. And 5 years ago in 2021, the Yankees walked off the White Sox 2-1 in the Bronx. Jordan Montgomery threw 7 shutout innings and struck out 11. Gleyber Torres drove in both Yankee runs, including one in the bottom of the 9th.
1: Pitch hit on the ground. There's a base hit to left field. Judge rounds third. Here he comes. Here comes the throw home. It is not in time. Ball game over. Yankees win. The Yankees win.
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11: 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Right field. Base hit. Ryan McMahon.
12: He hit a bullet to right. Drives in another run. 1-2 pitch. Swing and a bouncing ball left side. Caballero. Two hopper. Takes his time. Guns it over. That'll do it. 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
0: And a very good evening, everybody, and welcome to the final game of this series with the Toronto Blue Jays. And the starting lineups brought to you by James Hardy. Hardy Siding is America's number one brand of siding for John Schneider's 21-27 Toronto Blue Jays. George Springer leads off, and he is the DH. The number two hitter is the first baseman, Vladimir Guerrero Jr. Dalton Varsho in center, batting third. Kazuma Okamoto is the third baseman. He is batting cleanup. Ernie Clement is batting fifth tonight. He is the shortstop. Lenin Sosa, second, batting sixth. Miles Straw is in right, batting seventh. Brandon Valenzuela behind the plate, batting eighth. And Davis Schneider is in left, batting ninth. For the 30-20 New York Yankees, Ben Rice is the DH today. Aaron Judge in right, batting second. Cody Bellinger in left, batting third. Jazz Chisholm Jr. is the cleanup hitter and playing second base. And tonight's cleanup hitter is brought to you by ServPro, like it never even happened. Paul Goldschmidt is at first tonight, batting fifth. Batting sixth and playing center field is Spencer Jones. Ryan McMahon is at third base. He is in the number seven hole. The number eight hitter and shortstop is Anthony Volpe. And behind the plate and batting ninth is J.C. Escara. Well, we'll be back with the defensive alignment and keys to the game and much more after this. 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
0: 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McMahon at third, Volpe is the shortstop, Jazz at second, Paul Goldschmidt at first. On the mound, Carlos Rodon. 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Well, this is going to be very interesting from a Toronto pitching point of view. Now, Braden Fisher, the slider, the guy throws slider and a curve. He throws breaking balls 75% of the time, doesn't really throw his fastball at all. Braden Fisher, 2-1 ERA of a little over 3. He will be the opener. And then they will go to, this is fascinating to me, Spencer Miles. He's a Rule 5 guy that they got from the Giants. And when he was drafted by the Giants, the first thing that happened was that he had a back operation. He came back from that, went to the Arizona Fall League, and pitched a little bit, and then blew out his arm and had Tommy John. He's a Rule 5 from there. And right now, he has more innings in the major leagues than he did in the minor leagues. He had 14 innings in Buffalo, and then they brought him up because of all the injuries. And so more innings in the major leagues than he had in the minors. And he's got a big fastball and a big curve, and they kind of like him a lot. He's only going to go 60-65 innings because they're trying to build him up and keep his innings down. But that's going to be kind of interesting to see that. So that is the key to the game, if they can get to this kid, Spencer Miller. And I'm not really worried about Rodon. I mean, Rodon, once through, and then he had little pockets of wildness that Aaron Boone had talked about. They're not really worried about that. As long as the stuff is there, when you haven't pitched in a long time, so a lot of times it takes some time. You have little pockets of losing the strike zone, and that's all it is. And, he said he had a really good week this week and really good bullpen. So the keys to me are going to be the pitchers, starting with Braden Fisher, who is going to open, and we're not sure how long he is going to go. 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Brendan Miller gets the plate tonight, and Ben May is at first base. The crew chief and second base umpire is John Tompain, and Brock Ballew is the third base umpire. 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
0: And we are back here at Yankee Stadium. The umpires are on the field, and they are exchanging lineup cards now, the Blue Jays and the Yankees. Let's go over some of the news here. Trent Grisham, his MRI, et cetera, said no structural damage, and that's very good news because you don't want to have a broken knee. But is there some a bone bruise in there? He thinks it's from the front. It's on the front of the knee, and where he felt the problem was in the back of the knee. He'd never had this before. He was going to go through all kinds of things today, and he actually had said maybe I can pinch hit today, so he doesn't think it's all that serious. They'll wait a day or two and see. They're not going to put him on the injured list, not right now anyway. If it doesn't start to get better, maybe in a couple of days they'll do that. But Trent said, I did with the trainers all the stuff I'm supposed to do, and we'll see how it starts to ramp up when I start to do my work today. He was going out. I saw him doing some bunting, so he was out there. Let's see how it felt. It's just a bruise of some kind. And
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5: 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You're tuned to an Odyssey station that is airing a Major League Baseball game. Due to league restrictions, you are not in an area...